0: 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I'm Kendra Middleton, and your next update is around 8:30.
1: Listen to it, laugh at it, get mad at it, agree with it, argue about it, argue about it. It is Boston Sports. 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And it is all

0: This evening, Kendra Middleton here with you alongside Skaz, Street Team Joe, who I think just made a coffee, and intern Derek until 10 o'clock tonight. We are here till 10, not 11, just for everyone out there. Before we went to break, I was talking about how I'm starting to plan my fantasy football draft, get things in line, because like a lot of you, I am a commissioner and that is my job to do. And every single season, as I'm starting to do research, I go through, even honestly, the first couple of weeks of the regular season, I am, oh my gosh, that guy's there now. And so I was thinking about things we could do on a July summer night with not a whole lot going on. And, you know, the season's quickly approaching us. I think we have 8 weeks until the regular season starts. That's pretty quick. So it's time to start thinking about your research, going through who your draft order, all of those things. And we could sit here and talk about the big moves that we've assessed all offseason, like Myles Garrett, like AJ Brown. But I want to talk about other moves that you might have forgotten about before you start doing your research. Obviously, there are big moves that were made that I will get into later, but the big ones to talk about are going to be something, for example, like Travis Etienne to the Saints. I think not only is, as a Jaguars fan, I loved Travis. He was awesome, good for the city, what have you, but he's going home to New Orleans, gonna be a Saint. Also, I hate this whole thing that he has done where I keep wanting to call him ETN, but he came out and said that it was A-chan and never corrected anybody. I'm sure that I'm the only person that is annoyed by this, except for, you know, maybe some announcers or who are going to have to now remember to pronounce his name differently. But I think that this is good for him. I think that this helps the Saints a lot in a division that I think has been turned on its head after last season, but will continue to be over the next couple of years as these, you know, historically bad teams get a little bit better. I think the Bucs are on a little bit of a downward slope here. I know that some people have some high expectations for them. I don't think the Panthers can kind of continue the little spurt of greatness that we saw last year. I will get into the Atlanta Falcons in a second. But for fantasy football people, I think that Travis Etienne is a really good look at running back. I think he's going to get a lot of touches. I think that he fits this offense. And with a quarterback like Tyler Shuck, sorry, I'm going through puberty, who we are going to have to see either sink or swim here. He's, I think if I'm not mistaken, the oldest player to be drafted in the college like pipeline to the NFL. I am worried that it is going to be a one-off season like we see. I saw the afternoon show today talking about how we crown young quarterbacks way too early. And he was awesome last year. He was fun. He had picked that team up by their bootstraps halfway through the season. And they were in contention for a minute. Had the last two games of the season gone any differently, they were in contention for a division out of nowhere. And I think Tyler Shuck is one of these guys who could be a decent quarterback in the NFL. But as he learns, having someone like Travis Etienne to rely on is going to do him a lot of favors. And I think that he's going to get a lot of good touches and might be someone that might fly under the radar in some of these drafts. In the same division, it's hard not to talk about Tua Tagovailoa and the Michael Penix situation. Michael Penix has had 5 season-ending injuries in the last 8 seasons. I will repeat that stat for you because, yes, I did not think it was true either. 5 season-ending injuries in 8 seasons. That's a lot. And yeah, he's young, but I don't think that he has any ACL left. And I think the expectation is going to be that Tua is going to start this season. And on paper, this offense is incredible. But the one thing that they've been lacking is finding any sort of chemistry between their offense and the ability to use Bijan Robinson correctly. That has hindered them a lot at times. And Drake London's been getting a lot of praise in the media, in the top 100 players rankings. And a big question is going to be Kyle Pitts and if he can step up and become a huge weapon and be a continuous option in that offense and who the quarterback is going to be. I am not going to be the first person to run out and draft either of these guys. I think it is going to be Tua's team to start the season. But what are your expectations of him? Do you think he's going to be a good option? Is he a continued starter? Or is he just, you know, unfortunately one hit away from being a catastrophe that none of us want to watch? And that's kind of my issue with watching Tua is I think every time the ball is snapped to him, I just am gripping my couch and worried. And so I think that that's a big question mark there. If you want to take a long shot on somebody and have a quarterback on your bench, I don't think that he's the guy to do it, but I'm not going to slight you for doing that. Another person who is on the move this season, Justin Fields. I don't think that people remember that Justin Fields is now a Kansas City Chief and is expected to potentially start the season for them. I think people forget that Mahomes is hurt. And he is on track to make a start at the beginning of the season. But I almost wonder if there is going to be injury management with him and maybe the organ, because we all know Patrick Mahomes. He's going to want to play. He's going to want to start. He's going to say that he's good to go no matter what. Because he's a competitor. We can complain all we want and say whatever we want about how he loves to complain and talk to the referees about any kind of time someone touches him, he wants a flag. But he's a competitor and he wants to be out there. But I wonder if they are going to manage him early in the season with the postseason in mind. Because this is kind of this iteration of the Kansas City Chiefs last go of it to really win a Super Bowl together. I think this is going to be the last chance. And in that same vein, they add Kenneth Walker, Super Bowl MVP, has now joined the Kansas City Chiefs. Let me ask you this, Skaz. Do you play fantasy football? And this is random.
1: Yeah.
0: Are you more likely to go after Patrick Mahomes, and I know that they're different positions, completely different, but are you more likely to kind of want to hop on with Kenneth Walker on a new team, or are you more likely to want to take a shot at Mahomes as a quarterback for fantasy recovering from this injury?
1: Yeah, I think I'd rather the flyer on Mahomes later.
0: Yeah. I wonder in this offense who this is going to function through. Because if Mahomes doesn't start the season and they want to manage him, it's obviously going to be Kenneth Walker, which you're going to look like a genius if that winds up happening and you take him early and he is as productive in Kansas City as he was in Seattle. But if he's not, that opens up options for tons of other people in this offense. I wanted to be so high on Justin Fields a couple of seasons ago, but it's hard to be optimistic about who he is. Some other big moves to watch this season. Obviously, A.J. Brown, huge here. On the defensive side, oh, wait, Jaylen Waddle, huge, huge thing out to Denver. I wonder what the one person I didn't look at as far as an injury perspective coming back, Bo Nix. Do we know if he's supposed to start the season? I think so. It wasn't that anything serious. I think he just had something.
1: He's expected to start.
0: Yeah, I was going
1: to
0: say. So that's. That might be a decent fantasy look. Jaylen Waddle also on the move. And another thing, Dexter Lawrence got traded. Not that this is huge for fantasy, but if you're looking to pick up a defense, the Bengals late in your draft might not be a bad move. I think that this defense could be a sleeper defense. Micah Parsons, I was doing some research on his injury today. I don't think he's going to come back until halfway through this season. I really don't. One person that also is an injury thing to watch for me, the situation at quarterback for the Indianapolis Colts is interesting. I would avoid anyone but Jonathan Taylor on the Indianapolis Colts because there is a chance that Daniel Jones has some optimism of coming back. I wouldn't touch him as a quarterback. Obviously not going to touch Anthony Richardson. Who's their third stringer? Is it like Easton Stick? I know he's on their roster. I'm not sure if he's their third stringer. No, it'd be Riley Cooper Oh my God. Throwback Gators Riley Cooper. Riley Leonard is who I'm thinking
1: Riley
0: of.
1: Riley Leonard and Easton Stick.
0: Okay, Riley Leonard, third string, chart. Easton Stick, fourth.
1: That is what it says.
0: I would not touch anybody on that roster other than Jonathan Taylor.

0: of the Rams defense, because he's what, 35? There's no way that he's going to be that big of an impact, but I feel like people are going to freak out about it and defensive projections are going to go absolutely nuts. All right, let's go to Rich in Boston, who wants to talk about fantasy football. Good evening, Rich.
1: Good evening. How are things going?
0: Good. How are you?
1: Not bad. Warm. No, so there's no more frustrating team in the NFL than the Atlanta Falcons. Like, you have Drake London, Kyle Pitts, obviously, like, touchdown on a bus. But obviously, Bijan. So what do you think of whoever wins the quarterback? You think that's a late flyer in the fantasy draft, you think?
0: I'm sorry, can you say that one more time?
1: Whoever wins the quarterback draft, you think that's a good streaming quarterback to take?
0: Ah, I see what you're saying. Thanks for the call. I still would not touch either of those two quarterbacks, but I'll tell you someone on the move that I would look at in fantasy and I would look at very deeply. That's going to be Kyler Murray. And I know that that's insane to say because he hasn't been healthy. He's made some incredible plays when he has been, but has been inconsistent. This roster for him is not only kind of break or like have a breakout season or just kind of sit down and shut up, but if you can't be good with Justin Jefferson, Jordan Addison, Juwan Jennings, and TJ Hawkinson, I'm sorry, it's not going to work out for you. And we love to talk about KOC being the quarterback whisperer. All right, well, it's time to see it. It's been true all the way up to JJ McCarthy. And I don't know if that was just the two of them butting heads potentially because his nine persona or whatever, and KOC thinking that he gets along with the youth and just being like, all right, I've had enough. I've had enough of nine. I've had enough of you. But this is kind of nut up or shut up time for both of them. Like, you either are the quarterback whisperer and Kyler Murray is going to work out on this team and have all of these, you know, accolades to chase this season in a really tough division. But if you can't make it work with those guys, I'm sorry. I'm hoping that this turns into a Brock Purdy situation for him and how this offense is just foolproof, because I would love to see Kyler Murray be successful and kind of get away from the video game tag that has been put on him for his career. But it's time for him to show who he is. Speaking of the Vikings, T in Rhode Island wants to talk about them. Hello, T. How are we?
2: Hey, it was nice meeting you at the Brook, Kendra. That's a pretty nice spot. It was the first time I was out there, and it was worth the drive to see you and Joe Murray and Joey Chestnut. Josh is crazy, man. He's just crazy. But,
0: it was nice to meet you as well. Thank you for saying hi.
2: Yeah, you beat me to the punch. I was just...
0: Oh? What just happened?
2: Best wide receivers in the league. So, do you think Kyler Murray is going to kind of push him back up towards the top of the list of the wide receivers? Because I still think he's one of the best wide receivers out there. He just doesn't have anyone throwing him the ball. I'll hang up and listen. Thanks, Kendra.
0: Thanks, T. Appreciate it. That's kind of the situation that I have been wondering about with this team. It's the only kind of red flag that I have. Was, do you think that Justin Jefferson, when he found out that Kyler Murray was going to be his quarterback, he was like, oh, thank God? Or do you think he was like, oh, crap? Because I think he could go either way. Is it an upgrade from JJ McCarthy? Yes. But is he my first choice if I am the best receiver in a league who is hyper competitive and wants to win a Super Bowl and has a roster good enough to do it? The only thing missing is a quarterback. I don't know if Kyler Murray is the person I want to hear is going to have to be my hero, but that's what he's got. And it's got to be refreshing to have literally anybody else but JJ McCarthy. And I'm sorry, I love UNH. I love Max Brosmer. Thank you so much for a fun few years. But that's not going to be your savior either. Okay? Like, love you guys. Mean it. Go Cats. But it is what it is. That's just the reality of it. Skaz, would you be excited to hear that Kyler Murray is your savior if you were Justin Jefferson?
3: No. No, I would not.
0: Okay. I didn't think so.
3: He's a little fella.
0: The memes of him are hard to survive. But he's
3: also just a guy where, like, I'm not sure how much he loves football. And I think if you have that question about your quarterback, that's not good for your franchise.
0: Would you have chosen baseball?
3: No. As a man who doesn't like air travel, I would not have chosen baseball. I would have stuck to the 17 games a year. Yeah.

0: been to Australia and you hate air travel?
1: That was kind of part of it, honestly. That trip kind of cemented my disdain for being stuck in a tube in the air. I don't mind going places and traveling.
0: Okay.
1: I just don't like the process of getting there.
0: But would you suck up air travel to not potentially have CTE?
1: Yeah, sure. Yeah, if you put it like that, fine. Yeah.
0: I think that's where I'm at. Like, and I understand
1: I'll take some recycled oxygen a couple times a
0: year.
1: Yeah,
0: I was going to say, like, being an 18-year-old boy and the chaos of what's going on in your brain at the time, I understand, like, the football aspect. But as someone whose brain is fully cooked and not medium rare, I'm very much like, I would have chosen baseball because I like that my brain is fully cooked and not medium rare. And that's how I feel about that. So hindsight's 2020, I guess. Okay. When we come back, we're going to do In or Out. We're going to hit a quick break. It's Kendra Middleton in for Joe Murray. If you want to give us a call, 617-779-0985 is the number. You can call us about banana ball, fantasy football, anything you want. We'll be right back.
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22: Are you in or out? Gotta know without a doubt. I'm the one you need for a dirty deed. I'm the best. Success is guaranteed.
0: All right, welcome back to The Joe Show. It's your favorite time of the night. It's my favorite time of the night, and I am Kendra Middleton in for Joe Murray. It is time for In or Out. Street Team Joe in the studio to join me for In or Out this evening. I'm nervous, I have to be honest.
23: For In or Out?
0: Yeah.
23: Why? I thought it went swimmingly yesterday.
0: It always does, but I just feel like there is something in the air today.
23: We're more in trouble for musings, I'll tell you that.
0: Are we?
23: Well, if you ask me what those things mean, I'm going to be nervous about that.
0: Oh, okay.
23: Those phrases.
0: There's only, yeah, okay. I've been trying to think of some. Skaz, have you thought of any others other than the one we talked about?
1: We can run some. I don't want to spoil anything.
0: Me either,
1: now.
0: Okay.
1: Yes,
0: perfect.
1: I may have a couple up my sleeve.
0: Okay. All right. In or out, what do we have?
1: All right. In or out, it is Thursday, July 16th. We will start with pizza for pythons. Kendra Middleton in tonight, so where else would we start? But in Florida, a Florida restaurant owner is giving away free pizza in exchange for dead pythons, the invasive species to the area. If you bring in a dead invasive python, the restaurant owner will give you a free pizza. Are we in or out on pizza for pythons?
0: I did see this online today. I am very much in on this. I hate to kill any kind of animal unless it is a water moccasin, or that's about it. That's the only thing I can think of that is something that I would kill. Yeah, I'm in on this. Pythons, real bad, real bad. They're everywhere. Do you guys follow Fish and Garrett?
1: I am aware of Fish and Garrett.
23: I am
1: yes.
23: aware of him, yeah.
0: That is my celebrity crush.
23: Fish and Garrett. How old is
1: honestly,
23: he?
1: Honestly, that makes a lot of sense. Yeah. He just walks.
23: You would be like blushing to meet Fish and Garrett. You would be like, would you be starstruck?
0: I have met all of the big Boston athletes, Pedro Martinez, David Ortiz, Tom Brady, everybody. The only celebrity I have ever geeked out about literally was Joey Chestnut last week, and I think it would, I don't care about celebrities at all. I could meet Jesus Christ himself right now and I would not care. They're just people, and usually don't meet your heroes, most of the time they suck. However, Fish and Garrett, I might be a little nervous. But yes, I'm in on pizza for pythons. But the reason I brought him up is because he competes in like python catching tournaments. He's been searching for like a 20-foot python for like years. But right now the leader of like the python hunting is actually a girl. So that's pretty sweet. So yeah, they're getting invasive species out and they're feeding the people who are doing it. I'm in on pizza for pythons.
23: Did you see all the snakes that escaped in Florida like the other day?
0: No.
23: Skaz, you know what I'm talking about? Like the
1: this
23: snake.
1: This was in China, but yes.
23: Oh, I thought it was Florida. The snake farm.
1: No, no.
23: Didn't like 900 snakes escape or something? Yes. Crazy. Like yes. That would be awful.
1: Yes.
23: 900 cobras, I think, escaped.
0: Cobras?
1: Far away, though. Far away.
23: Far away, yeah.
0: I have to
1: far,
0: be honest.
1: Far, far away.
0: I am obsessed with boomslangs, which are the most poisonous snake in the world. They, if they bite you, make you bleed. bleed out of every orifice in your body in under half an hour. I was searching for them when I was in Africa so hard. They're also so stupid looking. They're not like tubular. Their heads are like weirdly flat and they kind of look like an eel snake combo. I wanted to find one so bad. They're so cute.
23: I can't believe I didn't know how into animals and insects and spiders you were.
0: I don't know how.
1: She's from Jacksonville.
23: I know. It's wild. I'd be terrified to have a pet spider.
0: Street Team Joe just found out today that I've had a pet spider for almost a year now. And yeah,
23: I'm terrified.
1: I grew up with a younger sister that was a zookeeper, worked in an animal shelter for a while. So I feel like I've known Kendra almost my whole life.
0: You feel at home.
1: Yes, yeah. Exactly.
0: I told Joe that I let my spider crawl on my face sometimes and that she asks me for uppies when she wants to be held.
23: Uppies? Like it's a dog.
0: And her name is Devin Lloyd.
23: Does your dog get along with the spider?
0: He is so jealous of her because I talk to her like the same way that I talk to him. So he thinks that I'm talking to him when I'm talking to the spider and telling her that she's a good girl.
23: Oh, no.
0: I know. He kind of hates her.
23: Have they ever interacted or were you?
0: No, whenever I handle her, I tell him to go to jail and I just put the puppy gate up in my room. But he knows to go into my room because we call that jail. But I won't handle her if he's out because I'm scared that if she like jumps or falls, because I have mentioned that she's losing her grip because she's getting older, that he would step on her or eat her or something. So I don't handle her when he's around, but she does eat breakfast with me every morning.
23: What? How does this go down?
0: That's her adventure time.
23: So you're eating breakfast and she comes out into the kitchen?
0: Yeah. Yeah. I have a huge island. She just chills.
23: And she won't move?
0: I mean, she moves a little bit, but like she's not that big. All right, next.
1: All right, we will head to the world of Disney for this next one. The Mickey Mouse Clubhouse is eyeing a revival as Disney Plus has ordered a pilot for a reboot of the classic kids program. Are we in or out on the return of the Mickey Mouse Clubhouse, a program that brought us Britney Spears, Ryan Gosling, Justin Timberlake, and Christina Aguilera?
0: I want to say that I'm in selfishly because of the nostalgic purposes, but I feel as though now that I know as an adult everything that happened to those kids, it is my I have to be out.
1: So that originally that was my thought as well, but I feel like because we know that, like, shouldn't these kids be much more, you know, protected and looked after and stuff like that? Like, maybe these kids get a fair shot at it, but
0: on paper,
1: I lean more towards you that any kid should not be on TV for the
0: most
1: part.
0: You would think so, but you have to consider if it was that bad back then and now we have the AI social media aspect of it and these, you know, tech CEOs are refusing to make, like, kid content that is abhorrent, illegal, they're considering it art, I'm gonna go no. I would not let my kid do any of those things.
23: I've never seen that Mickey Mouse Clubhouse.
0: What?
23: Derek, have you seen it?
0: He's a child.
2: No. But I'm familiar.
1: Familiar.
23: What's it about, like, in general? Like, what happens?
2: Can you sing some songs?
0: What's the next one?
1: What do you think happens on the Mickey Mouse?
23: I literally don't know. You guys just named a bunch.
0: I see why you rage bait him.
23: You guys just gave me a bunch of stars, and it sounds like great times. But I mean,
0: was Hillary Duff Mickey Mouse Clubhouse? Or
1: I
0: no?
1: I think she was Disney Channel.
23: Seriously though, what happens in the show?
1: It was basically just like a talent show kind of thing.
23: Oh, okay.
1: Like, basically,
0: and then like the Mickey Mouse Clubhouse then turned into like the Mouseketeers show. But it was just Mickey. You know what I'm talking about?
1: Yes.
0: Yeah. Okay. Next.
1: All right. From the Mickey Mouse Clubhouse to LeBron. Why not? Do we care about LeBron's decision? In or out on LeBron continuing to drag his decision out?
0: I am out on the theatrics of it all. I get that that's kind of his brand. But I'm in on this only because I'm really selfishly for the storyline, for the plot, for the memes. Hoping, I'm sorry you guys, that he goes to Philly. I think that that would be so funny. I think that that would be such good just media, the articles, the freakouts, all of it. Joel Embiid, I need him to go to Philly, so I'm in because of the, I hate that he's theatrical, but I'm in on the theatrics because it gives me something to talk about.
23: is Philly's best chance to win a championship, right?
0: Yes. And I just think that if they got rid of Jaylen Brown for a bunch of current middle schoolers, and he gets to go win another championship, and Joel Embiid all of a sudden wants to play, and Tyrese Maxey is the balls, and LeBron is there just doing LeBron stuff. Iconic, you guys.
23: Do you think he's made his decision already?
0: Yes.
1: Yeah.
23: And where do you think it is?
1: Golden State.
0: You think it's Golden State? I was going to say, I think maybe Miami.
1: I've heard Steve Kerr's told people it's Golden State. So who knows?
0: That is the dumbest thing he could do to me, though. You know what I mean? Like, you're all just old. Why do you want to?
1: He has a better chance in Golden State than he does in Philly.
0: I don't think so. I think that the only reason that he would go to Golden State is because that they know they're too old to go anywhere and do anything, and at least that they can sell merchandise, make money, and hold hands together on the way out.
1: Give me Steph and LeBron over everyone on Philly still.
0: I disagree. I think that at least Philly has some youth and a little bit of getup.
1: Sure, they have Maxey and Edgecombe. I'll give them that.
0: Yeah. But
1: other than that, I don't trust any of them.
23: Don't you love Jaylen Brown and trust him, Skaz?
1: No. The Celtics thought he was a negative flyer. I trust the Celtics. I'm a company man, Joe.
0: I'm sorry. You, the more time I spend with you, are the most rage baitable person that I have ever met in my entire life.
23: That was my version of trying to rage bait Skaz.
0: I want to be on your side so badly because you are just so adorable. I feel maternal over you that even though I think you're older than me, you are the most rage baitable person that has ever breathed life in this studio.
23: Oh, no. I don't know if that's a good or bad quality.
0: It's perfect. Never change. Okay, next.
1: All right, something we should all be experts on. We are getting a Hershey biopic, a biopic of Milton Hershey, starring Finn Wittrock and Alexandra Daddario. We are getting the love story behind the making of Hershey's chocolate this Thanksgiving in theaters. Are we in or out on a Milton Hershey biopic?
0: Who cares? Out.
1: I like chocolate.
0: Do you need a film about it? We have Willy Wonka, Skaz.
1: I like Gene Wilder, Willy Wonka. Johnny Depp, not
0: in,
1: so much.
0: On Alexandra Daddario.
1: Sure,
23: she's
1: yes.
23: my celebrity crush.
0: Would.
23: You're talking about Garrett as your celebrity crush? Like, she's my number one.
0: Respectfully.
1: Fishing Garrett, Wood. Alexandra yeah. Daddario. In, that's Garrett. Comparable.
23: In or out.
0: Also, you know what? I have nothing PG to say. I'm in. You know what? I might see it just because she's in it. What was the?
23: I liked her in Baywatch.
0: I was going to say, you know how I first discovered her? What crappy movie was she in with Dwayne The Rock Johnson in like 2015?
23: Wasn't that Baywatch?
0: No.
23: Well, he's in that too, right?
0: Oh my God, is he really? Yeah. It was like some end of the world.
1: No. Apparently, San Andreas.
0: Yes, guys, great pull. Did you Google that or did you pull
1: that's
0: it?
1: That's all Google right there.
0: did you guys
1: I can
0: see that?
1: I can sleep good at night knowing I didn't have San Andreas.
0: what year did that come out?
1: 2015.
0: I was gonna say I think high school me was like, who is this girl? I'm in.
23: How old is she?
1: They were also in Baywatch together in 2017.
0: What? Can I ask a question? Something I am out on that you're not asking me if I'm in or out on. Why do movies all have the same cast right now? Like, I'm pretty sure that Tom Holland and Zendaya have spent the last 3 years with Robert Pattinson and with the new Dune movie are going to continue to... Why is it all the same people?
1: I couldn't be happier for the three of them either.
0: Do you think...
1: I love them. Love all three of them.
0: I will always see him as Edward Cullen.
1: I think he's really good, though.
0: This is the skin of a killer, Bella. I will never see.
1: Were you Team Edward or is it Jacob?
0: Yeah,
1: like me pretending I didn't know.
0: Okay, I did tell Leroy that I snuck an entire family-sized KFC meal into the movie theater for the last Twilight series because I did a marathon of the first one all the way through the premiere of the last one, so I snuck a bucket of KFC in. The movie theater. And I will say, because I know that my frontal lobe was developed from that decision, I was Team Edward, and I know that that was a good decision because I'm always gonna pick the guy who can provide and all of those types of things over some guy with a motorcycle. I think that your brain develops and you're like, yeah, let me pick the not bad boy. Does that make sense? Would you have been Team Edward or Team Jacob? Who would you want your daughter to date?
1: The vampire.
0: Yeah.
1: Yeah.
0: Yeah. Okay.
1: Robert Pattinson's just handsomer too. He's a better looking guy.
0: How did we get here? What was the original question?
23: Alexandra Daddario Hershey movie.
1: Yeah. There you go.
0: I'm in on being out.
23: I'll say I'm in.
0: I don't care about Hershey's.
1: All right, let's head to the world of the Looney Tunes for this next one. The first teaser for a new Looney Tunes short film dropped called Daffy Season. The short follows Daffy, whose world turns into a nightmare after Elmer Fudd doesn't want to go hunting anymore and becomes too obsessed watching soccer instead of hunting. Are we in or out on a Looney Tunes short called Daffy Season?
0: I am out on us having to remake all of the same content and crap into new things. Can we be original and just come up with something new? So I'm out.
23: I'm out too.
0: I also think that I have Looney Tunes trauma because the only things that my dad would let me watch as a kid were sports or Looney Tunes. And I would always choose sports because I thought that the Looney Tunes were weird and scary and annoying.
23: Is that your origin story of how you became a big sports fan? Just anti-Looney Tunes?
0: Well, okay, if we're really getting deep here on the night show, I don't talk about my family or who I'm dating very often, but my brother was my dad's favorite, and I originally got into sports because I thought that it would make my dad like me more. Spoiler, it did not.
1: That's
23: fair, though.
1: Easy,
23: yeah.
1: Like, train of thought for, you know, a kid to have. I think that makes sense.
0: But now I love my job and not my dad.
1: Put that on a bumper sticker.
0: Next.
1: All right. I'm not particularly a car person, but I would consider you a car person, Kendra Middleton. We got news that a car that has been in production for over 25 years was discontinued this week. The Nissan Altima will no longer be made. Are we in or out on the discontinuation of the Nissan Altima?
0: Good riddance. See ya. Every time I see a Nissan Altima, I'm like, I know that there is an old person that if they retook their driver's test right now would not pass it. Let me get around this before they inevitably brake check me because they can't see 5 feet in front of them. See ya, they have to pick a new car and it's probably just going to be an old Cadillac, which will make them more identifiable.
23: I'm also out on this. Skaz, what's more old person, a Honda Civic or a Nissan Altima?
0: Nissan Altima the way.
1: I would lean Altima on that situation.
23: Okay. I do have a Honda Civic, but I do acknowledge that it's an old person car.
0: Okay. Anything else?
1: Let's see.
23: Anything Dairy Queen?
1: I don't have anything Dairy Queen specific, Joe.
0: Why? Where did that come from?
23: Because we all, like, Joe and I talked Dairy Queen almost every day.
0: What'd you eat today?
23: Let's see. I woke up and I had a burrito bowl.
0: For breakfast?
23: Well, no, I mean, because we were on the night show and then I game until kind of late at night. I didn't have work today.
0: It's weirder that you had a burrito bowl for brunch.
23: Well, yeah, I was up at like noon.
0: That's technically breakfast for you.
23: Yeah, so it's breakfast, but it's more of my lunchtime.
0: That's what you crave in the morning?
23: If I get morning times, it's usually eggs. Eggs and bacon of some sorts. But yeah, burrito bowl is usually my go-to.
1: What does bacon of some sorts mean?
23: Bacon, you know, different types of bacon.
0: It could be turkey,
23: yeah. It could be pork. I don't know. I like a chicken pork. Sausage, you know.
0: I hate the word pork.
23: You don't like pork?
0: Don't like pork. Don't like spatula.
23: Do you eat? You probably don't eat
0: pork. I eat pork.
23: Oh, you do?
0: I don't like the word creamy.
23: Creamy?
0: Pork, spatula, and creamy. Out.
23: What do you do for breakfast?
0: Usually I have rice with cucumber salad. I fry eggs in sesame oil and I have sriracha.
23: Oh, that sounds pretty good, actually.
0: Or I have paleo waffles with cottage cheese and honey. Those are my two breakfast options because I can eat them at my desk.
23: Both actually sound really good. I love waffles. What's a paleo?
0: Almond flour.
23: Almond flour? Yeah. Do you notice a difference or not really?
0: Yeah, but I still think they're delicious.
23: They're delicious.
0: Yeah. Okay. Anything else, Skaz?
1: That is going to wrap up a Thursday night edition of In or Out.
0: What do you eat for breakfast, Skaz?
1: I have toast and a banana about 6 days a week, usually.
0: Carb loading, I like it.
1: Yeah. I'll mix in some eggs every once in a while, but 9 times out of 10, it's two slices of toast and a banana.
0: Okay. When
1: and
0: we come,
1: black coffee. There you go. That's the order.
0: Black coffee right now, 9 p.m. That's me. All right. When we come back, Skaz and I want to talk about some World Cup things that we chat about before we got on the show. If you want to call us, I will get to your calls first when we come back before we get to World Cup. I see you guys on the line. I will get to you momentarily. If you want to get in on the show, anything you want, 617-779-0985 is the number. It's Kendra Middleton filling in for Joe Murray.
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0: All right. The Bruins announced their season opener September 29th will be at home against the New York Rangers. They also announced that they will retire Patrice Bergeron's jersey December 1st against the Colorado Avalanche. And as you just heard, LeBron James refusing to comment on his next move. Who knows where he will be? I hope that it is Philadelphia. Skaz hopes it's the Golden State Warriors. The Boston Legacy played the Orlando Pride yesterday. They were victorious 1-0. They are back on the pitch Sunday to take on the Washington Spirit. And your Celtics Summer League winners, 82-76 over the Kings last night. Hugo Gonzalez leading the way with 24 points. 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I'm Kendra Middleton. 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
0: Welcome back to the Joe Show. No Joe this evening. Kendra Middleton here with you up until 10 o'clock this evening. If you want to get in on the show, I will take your calls on any and everything, 617-779-0985. Let's go to the phones. Johnny in Wrentham wants to talk fantasy football and dog tricks. Hello, Johnny. How are we?
14: How are we doing tonight, Kendra?
0: I am great. How are you?
14: I am doing phenomenal now that I got you on the line. First off, the takes on all the movies, 100% agree. They picked three actors for like 10 years and they never switch them. The second shout out is actually more about these dog shows. I'm going to have them follow you. She is working at the Roger Williams Zoo right now. It's the Canine Conservation's dog show. They do, like, crazy tricks, and they're all, like, border collie breeds, like your boy Jackson.
0: Okay.
14: So I am kind of just giving a promo. I'm with her now. She's been traveling the world. She's young. I want to get as many people as I can in the exposure to this dog show because what these dogs do are insane.
0: Okay.
14: Like flips, all the crazy stuff you've ever seen. I got another friend that's on the dunk team for the Celtics here. It's going to follow you too for more exposure. But that's it. I know you love dogs. I figured, hey, what better way than go check it out? Go check the show out.
0: Thanks for the call, Johnny in Wrentham. Appreciate it. I do love dogs. Have you guys ever seen, I think the NBA does some of this, but there are halftime shows where the dogs will like jump rope and stuff. Have you seen this? That's so impressive.
1: Yeah, I'm in on that. Or like at the football games, they throw the frisbee the entire length of the field. Yeah, I mean, give me Red Panda every day of the week.
0: Same.
1: But I'll take a dog every once in a while.
0: Jackson would never because he's a coward. I love him though. He actually has really bad Grinch toes right now, and he's going to the groomer tomorrow. And thank God, because when he walks, they like flip back, and it kind of looks like he has socks on.
1: He gets so dirty too. Yeah,
0: he doesn't. Honestly, he doesn't, which is crazy because we walk so much. I know he's watching me on the TV right now, so I should probably say WALK instead. Do you think he gets confused when he hears my voice but can't see me?
1: At this point, he's probably used to it, but I would imagine a young Jackson, it was definitely a tough at times to understand where my mother is.
0: I know. I'm in between, like, the is it comforting or confusing for him. All right, let's go to Big Joe's boy in Westboro. Hello?
15: Hello?
0: Hello?
15: Hey, how's it going? This is Rog.
0: Hi.
15: With my brother's hot right here.
0: How's it going?
15: Good, good. How are you?
0: Good. What do you have for us? Good.
15: We just, big Celtics watchers, and, you know, just wanted to talk a little bit about how we're looking right now as a young team, because my brother and I were one of the few people who, when the trade came out, we weren't immediately, you know, like a 1,000,000%, like, pissed, you know? We were actually, okay, you know, like, Paul George, we always liked him for a while, and certain aspects of Jaylen Brown, we weren't the biggest fans of, so we're just happy to see young guys will get more of a chance to burn themselves and stuff this year. So yeah, just want to hear some of your thoughts too. How, now that it's been a couple of weeks, what the feelings are like regarding this team.
0: By young guys, do you mean the current middle schoolers that they will get in the draft eventually?
15: I mean, the guys from this year look great. My brother here, he got to see Dylan Mitchell last year in college when he was playing for St. John's. And he didn't do much, apparently, but he looks spectacular now, so we're pretty excited to see him.
0: All right, I'll take it. I appreciate the call. I like the positivity. I do. I've said this time and time again, and Skez, I think you agree with me. I think that they're going to be fine in the regular season. I just don't think once they get to the postseason, they are competitive enough with the roster, whether currently constructed or whatever is still available for them to add, which probably isn't going to be much, that they will be able to be competitive.
1: I think they should be in the Eastern Conference Finals.
0: What?
1: I think that's the bar. They're better than last year. It's not even close. They have a much better roster than last year.
0: I just don't. I think they'll be fine in the regular season, but the East is too powerful.
1: Whom in the East am I supposed to be afraid of?
0: I think even without, let's say LeBron in my fantasy about the Sixers is not real. I think that the Sixers can beat you. I think the Knicks can beat you.
1: The Knicks absolutely are a very good
0: Cleveland
1: team. Cleveland does not scare me at all. And the 76ers are predicted by every book to win four games less than you. So I think I'm with them. I think the Celtics are better than the 76ers.
0: That's crazy to me.
1: We'll find out.
0: In the current NBA, you need at least a big two, if not a big three. And I lean the big three. You have a big one.
1: Paul George was better than Jaylen Brown in the playoffs last year. Why can't that happen again?
0: He's 39?
1: Yep.
0: You have a 40-year-old man.
1: You got two guys that are older than the head coach, I believe, on the roster.
0: That's insane.
1: And I think they'll be better than Philly.
0: All right, let's go to Robert in Boston. Hello, Robert.
2: Hey, how you doing, guys?
0: Good, how are you?
2: Not bad. I just had an Ozzie story that goes back to 1977 where I think he may have saved my life.
0: Okay.
2: So, you know the Orpheum in downtown Boston by the Park Street Station?
0: No.
2: Well, in any event, it's an old movie house.
0: Okay.
2: And Black Sabbath was playing there in 77. And I've always been a long-haired, you know, bikey leather type guy. And that's how I dressed back then. So me and my three buddies, we had four front row center balcony seats. And that balcony's pretty high. So we go to the concert, and, of course, we pre-gamed. I mean, we were wrecked.
0: What'd you pre-game with?
2: Well, to be honest, back in the day, we were drinking, of course, smoked weed. And then we also smoked this stuff called rocket fuel.
0: Oh, so you were crossfaded, but with rocket fuel. What is rocket fuel? What does it do to you?
2: Rocket fuel is a combination of parsley flakes, horse tranquilizer, and embalming fluid.
0: Hell yeah.
1: So it's PCP.
0: Yeah. Okay. All right. So you were crossfaded on PCP. At Ozzy Osbourne. Okay,
2: that's
0: I would also need my life saved, but continue.
2: So we're in the front row center balcony. The Savage comes on. And so they play a couple of jams. And then Ozzy says, we're going to slow it down a little bit. And so everybody sits down except for one asshole. That would be me. Hello?
0: Yeah, we're still here. We're still listening.
2: Don't worry, Robert.
0: Yeah, we are all locked in.
2: Yeah, so I was the one guy, as if you couldn't have guessed. So they're all yelling, sit down, you know, idiot or whatever. Sorry about swearing. And, you know, and I'm like, F you guys. And security shows up at both ends of the aisle. And they're shining the lights on me saying, get over here. And I'm flipping them off saying, come and get me, you MFers. And so they're looking at each other. You're going to go? No, I'm not going. And that guy's nuts. We're going to go over the side. And all of a sudden I hear, you've got to sit down, you fool. And I'm like, huh? And I turn around. Ozzy had stopped the show. He's pointing right at me. He says again, you've got to sit down, you fool. And I was like, yes, my Oz. And I sat down. I was a good boy the rest of the show, and they didn't even kick me out.
0: Robert, this was the best call I've ever experienced at this station. Thank you so much for calling in. I have to know, how did you consider call? Oh, did you guys hang up on him or did he hang up? You hung up? Skaz. Okay, no. I need to, how did he call us to talk about Ozzy Osbourne? And how, what's the beer...
2: You've got to sit down, yo fool.
0: the PCP pipeline is crazy. How does what? How do you think he figured? Who figured out to put parsley and horse tranquilizer together?
2: You've got to sit down, yo fool.
0: Okay. All right. We've got to hit a quick break. When we come back, in honor of that guy's call, can we please play the audio from McCarthy earlier from like English radio reacting to the World Cup yesterday and actually talk about the World Cup like I wanted to hear before we got this call, but I had to let my man cook. I don't know how we got here, but that was awesome. Okay, if you want to call in about your PCP near-death Ozzy Osbourne experience with no prompt, 617-779-0985 is the number. I will take your call on anything. It is Kendra Middleton in for Joe Murray.
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0: The Open, a.k.a. the British Open, is taking place across the pond in Jackson Suber. Currently your leader, shooting 5-under, followed by Sung J.M., tied with Daniel Brown, both shooting 4-under par. And your Summer League Celtics winners, 82-76 over the Kings last night. Hugo Gonzalez leading the way with 24 points. Boston Legacy playing Orlando Pride yesterday and were victorious 1-0. They will be back on the pitch this Sunday to take on the Washington Spirit. And it was announced today that LeBron does not know where he is taking his talents, and he is refusing to comment on his next move at this time. And the Bruins will open their season September 29th at home against the New York Rangers. They also announced they will retire Patrice Bergeron's jersey December 1st against the Colorado Avalanche. Sports Hub headlines were brought to you by Michelob Ultra. 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I'm Kendra Middleton, and your next update's in 30 minutes.
24: Diving effort. But he's got a breakaway.
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24: Thomas Tuchel's cost us the World Cup. They cost us the World Cup. We're 1-0 up in a World Cup semi-final. Bring on Rashford. Bring on Saka. And if they score, they score. But at least we're going to go down fighting. At least we're going to go down with some pride. We fell out of the World Cup in disgrace because of him. Because of him. And we brought him in for this job. This is what we brought him in for. And it's the same old England. Same old crap. Same old guff that I have to watch every tournament that we're in. And it's the manager's tucked us up again. Tucked us up.
26: I
24: can't believe it, Jace. Jace, I can't believe it. No, it's a disgrace.
26: It
24: should be sacked. Get him out. Gone.
26: I totally agree.
0: Welcome back to the Joe Show. No Joe, Kendra Middleton here with you for another hour. If you're watching on YouTube, I had to take my sweatshirt off because I was laughing too hard from our Ozzy Osbourne call, and you might have to hear me cough in a second because I think I'm having an asthma attack also from laughing so hard. All-time call. And the fact that he was serious and that was not a bit was incredible. Absolutely. You can't write something like that. Like, even if you were trying to fake that, that is just so real. I was hoping that we would have a call of someone who was at the same concert who was like, I remember that guy.
2: You've got to sit down your ball.
0: Which reminded me, all-time poll, if you were not listening to Felger and Maz earlier, all-time poll from McCarthy on tuning in yesterday to radio over in England reacting to the loss yesterday against Argentina, where they just absolutely tried to play prevent defense way too early, made bad subs, confusing subs, and just absolutely choked it away and deserved to lose that game. But that caller reminded me of that audio, and I just could listen to that for the rest of eternity.
1: Would you like some more, Kendra?
0: Please, Skaz.
24: Good evening. Welcome to the World Cup Game Day Sports Bar. I'm Jamie O'Hara, alongside me, Jason Candy. Heartbreak. We're crestfallen here, guys. Crestfallen. England out of the World Cup against Argentina. Go 1-0 up. How you're saying it, guys. It's going to be a long night. We know it. It's going to be a rough one.
0: I think
1: the music
0: that
1: is so
0: I was going to say the 80s porn music in the back is just makes it so much funnier. But you know what makes it? There are two things that make it even funnier on top of that. One, I don't know if other places or other cultures or whatever find this the same way. I don't know if it's just accents in general or specifically the English accent. And whenever something like that is going on, their accent makes it even funnier. Like the way that they just complain about things sounds so much more hysterical with the accent. But the other thing here is if you play further into the original audio, they just start fighting with each other, which is so funny because they're just mad and they can't be mad at each other, but they're just mad and need to be mad
24: same
0: at...
24: Same old guff! I have to watch every tournament that we're in. And it's the manager's tucked us up again. Tucked us up.
26: I don't...
24: I can't believe it, Jace. Well, no. Jace, I can't believe it. No, it's a disgrace.
26: I
24: he should be sacked. Get him out. Gone.
26: I totally agree.
0: It's so much funnier with the accent. It kind of just, it reminds me of when Zolak gets really pissed at the Patriots and he just comes in here and screams and gets mad and doesn't have anybody to be mad at. So he just like kind of gets mad and then Bertrand just kind of sits there and laughs. But the way that they just start kind of going at each other is so good. I am sweating from laughing, you guys. I am so hot. I'm going to have to turn this fan on. I cannot stop laughing about that call. And now these two are just piling on top of it. But you know what's going to be even better? And I would like to thank Matt McCarthy for reminding me to tune in to the radio after the game on Saturday. Because for those of you who don't know, we do get a third place match on Saturday. I believe, is it 3 or 5 p.m.? I'm not sure which one. But sometimes players go out there and play. Sometimes they don't care. The best part about this is I think that this is going to be a good game. Because Mbappe and Harry Kane both are still eligible to win the Golden Boot. So they're going to go out there and they're going to play and they're going to care. And can you imagine if England chokes again and loses this game when they're trying? Or, you know what's going to be even funnier? Imagine they go out there and look like a world-class team that we know that they are capable of. And they kick the crap out of a France team that's actually trying. How annoyed they're going to be.
26: Nothing. I can't believe you said
24: that's coaching 101, right? We ain't coaches. We know football. He's the top level England manager. And the whole nation can see that we were camped in. And everyone's screaming, make a sub. Yeah, give us an out.
26: I don't get it, Jay. I don't get it. I don't get it. I just don't get it. I just don't get it. I don't understand how he couldn't see what we were seeing.
0: Do you guys remember? I want to say that it was, this might be so niche, and maybe the old guys out there. Was it David Gilmour and Mark Knopfler who did like a comedy sketch together back like maybe the mid-90s that blew up? I think that it was those two. It reminds me of that sketch that they did about the parrot. Do you know what I'm talking about?
1: Vaguely, I feel like. It's ringing some bell.
0: Please, some old guy out there, confirm that it was David Gilmour and Mark Knopfler that did this. I need you to find the someone, interns, Street Team Joe, please find the parrot sketch that they did because it reminds me so much of that. Just, you could not script this any better.
1: I mean, tell me this is not Scott Zolak during the Mac Jones Patriots.
26: I just don't get it. I don't understand how he couldn't see what we were seeing.
0: It's so good. I think what makes it even funnier is that they got rid of Southgate for doing this exact same thing.
1: Literally parking the bus.
0: And
1: yes.
0: hired him to do the exact opposite. And he brought on Rashford way too late.
1: When the 94th minute.
0: When we know what it's not like he's Manchester United Marcus Rashford anymore, okay? Like, we know what he's capable of. He knows his role on this team. And you could have brought Saka on and just absolutely continued to play the way that you did in the first half. And instead, you played prevent defense, did the same thing that you always did. I would be so mad. I would be so annoyed, Skaz. It's perfect. It's amazing. It's incredible. You cannot write or make these things up. Okay, let's go to Paul on the phone who wants to talk about the World Cup. Good evening, Paul.
6: Good evening, Kendra.
0: How are you?
6: How are you? Listen, I want to

0: That's my opinion. Take your gambling world and take your money and put it in your pocket. I'm going to tell you right now. England got their chocolate chips in their drawers. Like I was saying, they made their own bet. It's a shame. It's a shame. I was trying to predict 1966 till now, but that's okay. No big deal. But I'm going to tell you right now, it's a shame that England did not win this game. The factor is that money-wise, it was a shame. The country-wise, it was a shame. You know who's happy about all this? The Scots. When I was with the Scots, you know what they told me? Anybody but England. That's how bad it is. That's how bad it is. As far as the lingo, well, guess what? You can go to England and you can go in town or outside of London. You can hear the Busset Mafia English. You can hear the whatever you want to call it. The lingo is unbelievable. You can't understand them. I've been in England. My daughter did 1 year there in college. And I'm going to tell you, you can't understand the English in England, especially when you move away from London. It's unbelievable. If you go to, I am telling you, when you go to Brockton or you go to Boston or you go to Southie, the lingo, the dialect is unbelievable. It's unbelievable. Kendra?
1: Wait, Paul, I have one question.
0: Go ahead. Speak to me, dear.
1: How many beers have you had this evening?
0: I'm all done with Drew Bledsoe wine. All done.
1: Okay. All right. Hell yeah. Thanks for the call, Paul. I really appreciate it.
2: What the hell was that?
1: Let's go to break. I'm going to cry. If you want to give us a call, 617-779 SCAS, go to break. We'll be right back.
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15: And take your money and put it in your pocket. I'm going to tell you right now. England got their chocolate chips in their drawers. They made their own bet. It's a shame. It's a shame. I was trying to predict 1966 till now, but that's okay. No big deal. But I'm going to tell you right now, it's a shame that England did not win this game. The factor is that money-wise, it was a shame. The country-wise, it was a shame. You know who's happy about all this? The Scots.
16: Wait, Paul, I have one question.
15: Go ahead. Speak to me, dear.
16: How many beers have you had this evening?
15: I'm all done with Drew Bledsoe wine. I'm all done.
16: Okay. All right.

0: fuck. I had to ask Gaz to go to break there. I was losing my mind. I love you guys. The calls tonight, unexpected, but appreciated. If you want to get on the show, I, like I said, will take anything and everything you want, whether it's Ozzy Osbourne, chocolate chips in your pants, I don't care. 617-779-0985 is the phone number, but now it is time for us to muse. Joe Murray is not here, but we must continue. My heart must go on. It must go on. It's time to muse. Yeah, okay. We also have a little game that we want to play here as well, because Street Team Joe is, not only is he rage baitable, but he is not up to date on some of the sayings that I think seventh grade boys are into. So we've got some questions for him, but I want to start out with my musing. And I am going to muse. We've been talking about my pet spider this evening. Her name is Devin Lloyd. I call her Lloyd. Spiders of her breed are, she's a jumping spider, are only supposed to live for about 8 to 9 months, but she is about to turn a year old. And she is molting, and I'm nervous that it might kill her because she's older and it's harder for them. So I'm trying to do all the things. I'm trying to keep her moisturized so that she can shed her skin easier. But I'm sad that my bestie might not be doing so hot in a couple of days. So that is my musing for today. Other than the fact that Skaz and I both read on the internet, we read different numbers that the air quality outside today. He read 10 cigarettes, smoking 10 cigarettes. I read smoking 6 cigarettes would be what the equivalent of breathing the air in outside would be today. And I just have to say, I don't want to not consensually smoke cigarettes. I only smoke cigs on vacation because drunk cigs don't count, and neither do European cigarettes because they don't have rat poison in them. So if I'm going to smoke cigarettes, they must be of the European variety. So I'm upset that that is not by choice. And now I feel like I can't smoke as many cigarettes when I'm in Europe next week as I would like to for that reason. So that's what I'm musing about. Skaz, anything to muse about?
1: Let's see. What do I want to muse about?
0: Other than the sports calendar sucking right now?
1: Yeah, the sports calendar's pretty brutal. I think
0: having an asthma attack from laughing.
1: I enjoyed that very much. The World Cup should... All right, we talked a little bit about the third place game. Should the goals in the third place game count towards the Golden Boot?
0: I think yes, because what if whoever was playing in... I don't think that would be the case, but let's say that like the two teams playing in the championship game pretty equally spread the scoring out. Why not? You know? I don't see why not.
1: I'm just trying to
0: think. It makes it interesting. It makes them fight for it. Could you imagine if Harry Kane or Mbappe weren't in this race? This would be stupid and it would suck, but instead we're going to get more content from English radio.
1: With every money grab in sports possible and every avenue explored, do you think there is ever a time where we see like the losers of the AFC and NFC championship game play for like a third place in the NFL?
0: No, because it's a contact sport and they're already going to add more games. I would say maybe in another situation, but just because it's a contact sport, no. I also realized something else that I would like to muse about. I've never had Drew Bledsoe wine, and I would now really like to.
1: It sounds good.
0: That guy was on, whether it's parsley and PCP or Drew Bledsoe wine, in.
2: You've got to sit down, yo, fool!
1: It's been an interesting night.
0: Do you think that guy also had Drew Bledsoe wine tonight?
1: I would not rule it out. I would certainly not rule it out.
0: Okay. Street Team Joe is on the phone, but for those of you who were not here last night, we got into some conversations about the battle of the buns from fast food, or what would you call Texas Roadhouse, Skaz? Is it elevated fast food, fast casual?
1: I think that's a restaurant.
0: Fast casual?
1: Yeah, I would even put them in like a tier above. Like fast casual to me is like Five Guys. I think the Roadhouse is a step above that.
0: Is it an acceptable date night?
1: Oof. I think for the most part, yes.
0: Okay.
1: Who am I to gatekeep?
0: Okay, so we were talking about the Battle of the Buns from adjacent restaurants like Olive Garden Breadsticks or the Buns from Texas Roadhouse last night. And one of our lovely YouTube chatters mentioned truffle butter. And if you know what that is, outside of not actually the food kind, you know where this conversation led when Street Team Joe and intern Riley did not know what this meant. Skaz and I had another saying this evening that he said that I could only say after 9 p.m. And Ryan Garvin won't let me say it. So Skaz is currently my favorite producer here right now because he said I could say it after 9 p.m. But Street Team Joe did not know what this meant, which led to Skaz and I coming up with a list of potential phrases that him and Derek might not know. Skaz, how many do you have? Because I only have the one. I could not find any other PG-ish options.
1: Yeah, that's kind of the problem I'm running into, as well as innuendo is loosely allowed, I would guess. But, you know, you got to tiptoe that line. I have one or two I'm confident in.
0: Okay. Is he on the phone with someone important?
1: I mean, it depends on your definition of important.
0: Who?
1: It's Justin from Lynn.
0: Oh.
1: I don't know what
0: should I take. I'll
1: about.
0: Take Justin's call.
1: Yeah, I mean, he's okay. Been talking to Street Team Joe.
0: Okay,
1: for a couple
0: let's talk.
1: Now.
0: Let's take Justin's call. Can we? You got to make it ready for me to be able to click.
3: Justin.
0: All right, Justin, what's up?
3: It's so Kendro. What I wanted to talk about is where the Red Sox are as far as you think they can go over the last 10 game stretch.
0: Okay, thanks so much. Appreciate it.
3: Yep.
0: Thanks for holding. I think that I was listening to the midday show today, and I think now the Red Sox are projected to make the postseason. Did he ask what I think of their next 10 games or their final 10 games?
1: I think next 10 games.
0: Next 10, all tough games, all in division. This is going to make or break the Red Sox. If they are above 500 through this stretch, I'll buy in on them. If they go 5-5, I'll take it. I know a lot of people here around the studio have said that they will not take that and they will not believe in them unless they go over 500. But I would take that. I think that that's good. After a break in division, tough games, I'll take it. Anything to force them to be buyers and not sellers and to get the crowd and the fans around here back into baseball and give us something exciting, I'll take it. That's where I'm at. Okay, Street Team Joe, are you ready? Okay, so the phrase that Ryan Garvin will not let me say on Saturday mornings, but Skaz will let me say right now.
1: I don't like how much is being put on me here, but I'll take it.
0: Is mushroom stamp.
4: Can confirm I have no idea what you're talking about.
0: If you had to guess.
4: Mushroom stamp.
1: All right, well, like, let's take it easy here.
4: Is it like a tramp stamp?
0: No.
4: Like a tattoo above the butt?
0: No.
4: Taking mushrooms?
0: Nope. Would you like to tell him off the air, Skaz, what that means? Would you like to mute yourself quickly? There we go. I'm watching Skaz explain to Street Team Joe and our intern, Derek, what this means. Okay. Was that what you were expecting?
4: Why is it called that?
0: Are you serious?
4: Well, I mean,
0: it makes a lot of sense. Skaz, what other options did you come up with? I think all 13-year-old boys know what that means, Joe.
4: Yeah, I don't, I mean...
0: Your friends are about to bully you in your group chat.
4: I always tell Joe and Skaz when I'm out, I've had, my cope is I've had Lyme disease, so I'm like 10 years behind my time. So I'm really 19, I'm not 29.
0: Well, in COVID years, I think I'm 25.
4: Yeah, so I think, if you add in COVID years, I'm 16. So...
0: Okay, Skaz, what did you come up with?
1: I went to the internet because I wanted
0: to... The World Wide Web, as one does.
1: Yeah, you know, to make sure. And I stumbled upon an article from Men's Health, as one does. And it has 18 sex slang words you've been too embarrassed to ask about.
0: Okay, let's do this.
1: Some of them I don't feel comfortable saying.
0: That's fine.
1: Some... It's 9:30 on a Thursday. Aftercare, I think we all were pretty familiar with.
0: Joe? Oh, no.
1: Oh,
0: no, are you serious?
4: Not a clue.
0: I am going to pity your girlfriend real bad right now.
1: Got to get
4: Is
1: one
4: it
1: first.
4: Taking care of her?
0: He does have...
1: No, I know.
0: It's, yes,
1: sure,
0: afterwards.
1: Sure,
0: yes.
1: Sure.
4: It's all right. Well, I mean, we don't need to put a name on it, do we?
0: Yes. If you're a decent...
4: Just could be being a gentleman.
0: No, that is bare minimum.
4: Being a gentleman.
0: Oh, God. All right, Skaz, what's next?
1: You've heard of a spoofing before, but have you heard of boofing?
0: Yes. Yes. You guys don't know what this is?
4: No idea.
0: Not even boofing. When you're going to jail?
4: No. Well, give it to me in a sentence.
0: All right. Let's say you know a guy in jail who wants something, and you're on the outside. You're going to purposely get arrested. How are you going to get it into him?
1: It's not just an exit. All right, we move on.
4: I don't know if I like this segment. I feel like I'm just being exposed, and I don't...
0: This is educational.
4: The chat is at the all-time highest numbers, of course.
1: Let's see here. What can I say? This one I can offer you no details on. A pearl necklace.
0: Yes. Not just a fashion accessory.
4: Derek, do you know what a pearl
0: are you guys? Do you, Joe?
4: No, not a clue. Not a clue.
0: All right, once again, mute him, tell him, and bring him back, please. Oh, my goodness. This is for 13-year-old boys. How do you guys not know this? This is, it's
4: why,
0: first grade SpongeBob.
4: Why do these things have sayings? Why can't we just discuss it as it is?
0: Hey, really? You don't know why we can't discuss it as it is?
4: Well, I mean, I don't think a pearl necklace sounds like appropriate either, does it?
1: I mean, it's a gift many people receive on birthdays and holidays, anniversaries even.
0: Both, yeah.
1: I don't know what you're talking about.
0: Yeah, it's a beautiful gift. All right, next.
1: I'll stop there. Okay. That feels like a safe place.
0: Yeah.
1: Fetching is something you do with your dog. There's another word close to that if people have been interested in this segment, I would say look up on your own time. And that's all I'll say about that.
0: This is the one you're losing me.
4: Yeah. You don't know what fetching is?
0: I feel like it has to... Does it rhyme?
1: Yeah. I'll put it in a Slack. Maybe we can get a live react.
0: Okay. All right. I really said that I would take your calls on anything and everything, and this is where... Oh, wow. I definitely did not know this one. Don't Google this on a work computer or... Just, all right. We are beyond educational at this point. 617-779-0985 is the number. I don't know what we're going to get into after this break, but we'll be back. It's Kendra Middleton in for Joe Murray.
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0: All right. Headlines. We have the Open, a.k.a. the British Open, taking place. Jackson Suber, currently your leader, shooting 5-under, followed by Sungjae Im and Daniel Brown, tied shooting 4-under par. That will continue tomorrow morning. Hugo Gonzalez scored 24 points in the Celtics Summer League victory over the Kings last night, 82-76. Boston Legacy winners yesterday, 1-0 over the Orlando Pride. They are back Sunday to take on the Washington Spirit. LeBron James has no idea where he's going, refuses to comment on it. We have no idea. And the Bruins, they announce their season opener September 29th at home against the New York Rangers, and they will retire Patrice Bergeron's jersey December 1st against the Colorado Avalanche. 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Don't let joint pain keep you off the court, course, or trail. 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I'm Kendra Middleton.
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0: you until 10 o'clock. I asked Gaz what we should do here because I had one thing left planned to talk about this evening, and that was the evolution that is Caitlin Clark, but it feels insane to follow up what just happened with WNBA talk. However, I'm going to do it anyway. Street Team Joe is in here. I have to say that I love Caitlin Clark. I think she's been good for the state of the WNBA. I think she's been good for women's basketball. I think the rivalry between the fake, well, I think it's a fake rivalry now between her and Angel Reese has been good for the sport, good for the storyline, good for the growth of the league. However, I do understand that early in her career, a lot of these girls were bullying her for whatever reason you want to say, whether you think that it's just the WNBA being tough and playing tough or people actually bullying her for being the face of the league, even though she had never even played a second in the league prior to her. I mean, she was such a star before she even got to the WNBA. And these girls really kind of laid into her. I think they bullied her in ways. But I think because of that, she has turned herself. If you haven't seen the clip from last night of her arguing with a ref for a foul that I don't think was a foul, to be honest. If you haven't seen the clip, please go look it up. And she's beloved and there's not a whole lot else going on. So we're going to talk WNBA here because I consume the WNBA and I love the W. But I think that she's accidentally turned herself into a victim. Because she was bullied really hard, which is how we saw the kind of resurrection of Sophie Cunningham after sticking up for her for people bullying her. I think that she now thinks that anytime anyone lays a finger on her, it's a foul and that she's being bullied, and she argues for this, and it makes her look not as good as I would like her to at times. I think that she does need to toughen up in the sense that she toughened up in her rookie year when she was welcomed to the WNBA. And there aren't a whole lot of instances in sports that I can personally think of when I finally was annoyed with someone that I loved in a year better than that type of way in sports. There's very few examples I can think of with this. And I do think a lot of the girls bullied her for a little while, and some of the calls that she deserved didn't go in her favor, but I feel like because she argued for them, she now continues to because she feels like she can when there's a lot of these instances as of late that are questionable at best. And the only two examples, there's three examples that I could think of when kind of trying to compare this golden child to, I don't want to say hatred or dislike pipeline, because I don't think people hate her and I don't think people dislike her yet. I think people just are kind of soured on her for the first time. One of the main examples I can think of, Patrick Mahomes was the golden boy for a long time. And I think we saw something happen similarly with him now that he argues with refs for calls and often does get calls when he doesn't deserve them. That is one example I thought of. Another was LeBron being the golden child and eventually starting to flop and want calls. And the third that I thought of was Serena Williams during the 2018 US Open and her dispute with the umpire when she threw her racket and started screaming. I have been the biggest Serena fan, apologist, just lover for the entirety of her career. But like Caitlin, last night was the first time that I got that kind of sour ick taste in my mouth. And I just don't want her to become this person because I think that she's been so good for women's sports. I think she's been so good for the WNBA. I think she's been so good for a lot of young girls. And she's even got the men watching the women's league. And I don't want her reputation tarnished. And you can tell me if I'm completely out of bounds here, boys, but I just want to see her toughen up.
1: If anything, I think you're being too easy on the WNBA. I think the WNBA has handled Caitlin Clark about as poorly as any professional organization has ever handled any valuable asset out of sports, in of sports. I can't think of a professional league that has worse leadership than Kathy Engelbert. I think she's a terrible commissioner. I think you see it, you know, Dan Patrick obviously had his thing with her, but that's, you know, a minute thing compared to just the kind of, and people complain about the NHL and the boys club, but the WNBA has shown us front facing that it's a girls club. And you know, I think that's probably a harsh criticism, but they want to be considered one of the big leagues. They want to be taken seriously. They have a girls club in the front office, in the commissioner, whatever it is, however it operates there. And I think the way they've handled Clark, Caitlin Clark, is frankly embarrassing. I mean, LeBron, Patrick Mahomes, whoever you want to compare to, they were never bigger than the league they stepped into. Caitlin Clark was bigger than the WNBA when she stepped into it, and they didn't protect her. They didn't do anything. If anything, they alienated her. They pitted other women in the league against her. Veterans certainly didn't galvanize themselves around her. Whether part of that was Caitlin Clark's fault or not, it's the league's job to kind of protect their assets and protect themselves. And I think they've basically screwed the pooch at every single angle. And I think Caitlin Clark should be furious at the ref, should be furious at the WNBA. And if I was her, I'd be thinking about starting my own league at some point.
0: I agree. And you know who else she should be mad at? Adam Silver. He came out today and he said that Caitlin Clark has become a bit of a political football in this country. He said that the recent officiating stories about her are not about the ref issues. He said the WNBA needs to improve its officiating. And he quotes that, "I don't think that it's fair to her." She should be mad at him because, okay, Adam Silver, you feel that way, but why are you not allowing your refs to ref the WNBA then? If you think that it's bad refereeing and that they're doing her a disservice, why are you not allowing your employees to ref the WNBA? I don't understand. How is that fair?
2: He should be the last one commenting on this in the referees.
0: Which I think is kind of crazy because I would say probably 5-6 years ago, we would have said that he was the best commissioner in sports, and how the tables have turned on him. We're at a point now where I don't know how you fix the WNBA because so many people were so bought in on it between her and Paige Beckers and Asia Wilson. And now I feel like they're losing fans very quickly because of the management of not just Caitlin Clark, but the entirety of the league. I don't think you're letting your stars shine. And you're not just doing Caitlin Clark a disservice. You're doing the women of this league a disservice and the future women of this league a disservice. And I don't know how you fix it.
2: Remember when she sold out the Garden? Like, you couldn't even get tickets to see her play in the Garden. It was packed.
1: We aired the game on 98.5.
0: Yeah.
2: Like, she's an icon. And yeah, I get the frustration on both sides. I do like what she's bringing to the game. But yeah, they've fumbled this.
0: I also think that they're alienating such a giant piece of their audience by letting the Connecticut team move to Houston, because Boston is a basketball town. New England is a basketball region. Like, this is such a basketball focused area of the country. And now you're not going to have any access to consume the WNBA from all of New England. The closest team we're going to have is the Liberty. Like, we're going to have the Liberty and that's it. That's going to be our local team. And do you think any Bostonian is going to jump on supporting the Liberty? No, absolutely not. They're going to say, "I can't go to a game. There's not going to be a game at TD Garden anymore. I can't go watch Caitlin Clark play the Connecticut Suns. I'm not going to care anymore. I'm not going to consume it. I'm going to go to Cape Cod with my summer now." That's going to be how this goes. And it's sad because there was such a craving for it, but it's tough when it's in Connecticut. It's not in a convenient place for people to get to. And I get that the people of Connecticut love basketball because they love UConn, but it's the same thing as living down south. You don't live in Connecticut forever. After you graduate from UConn or whatever school you go to around here, you move to Boston or you move to New York. And all the people that move to Boston or the surrounding suburbs have no women's team to cheer for or support now. And they could have had a team in Boston, and now you're alienating a massive piece of the country. And it's frustrating. So it's tough to sit here and kind of be soured on Caitlin Clark. I do agree that it's been a lot of mismanagement of her talent and her stardom from the league. But I don't know if she's doing this because she's frustrated or she still feels like she's in that mentality of being bullied from the beginning of her rookie year or what have you. But something's got to give. And I don't know how you fix it. But I don't want this momentum of what we've had in women's sports fall because they don't know how to manage a star.
2: Isn't it kind of weird, too, like how great the women's college basketball landscape is and how like good of a product that is. And then it almost, when they move on to the WNBA, it's kind of like a huge step down. Like in terms of how they're like publicizing it, how they're handling the stars. Like when Caitlin Clark was in college, like that was insane.
0: Well, let me ask you this, boys. There's three boys in here, and I know what I'm more likely to consume. Are you guys more likely to consume the women's tournament in March Madness or a WNBA game during the summer?
2: I think March Madness.
1: March Madness.
0: Derek, same for you? Yeah, so that's a good point by you, is the stardom, and maybe it's just because it's March Madness and everyone's so addicted to college basketball for a month that by the time the first round of the men's tournament is over and you're just fiending for something to be on, is that why you flick on those games, or is it because you're actually interested?
2: I thought the finals was like excellent,
0: yes.
2: High-level, like extremely high-level basketball. Even like the Final Four was, I think it's just a great product, and you know, they're especially with the upset too of UConn this year, and I just feel like it's like the translation is missing a little bit from giving that high competitive ultra talent product, translating it into the WNBA.
0: I think that women's college basketball is best when South Carolina's good, LSU is good, UConn's good, and it's competitive and it's fun and it's really just kind of tough to watch the mismanagement of these women when they move on, because there was so much momentum for the WNBA when Caitlin Clark joined, and it is now tough at this point.
2: How would you change it? Like would you start with the refs, or like what would be your messaging to change it?
0: I think that you kind of have to start on how you market some of these girls that are women that are coming into this league. Like, the WNBA just was not ready for the stardom that Caitlin Clark was. And I think that you had to, if you wanted to start with the refereeing thing, you had to double down on it her rookie season when all of that was going on. Because now I think that it has just become a problem that is out of control. Amy is on the phone in Braintree. She wants to talk about the Boston legacy. Good evening, Amy.
3: Kendra, how are you?
0: Good. How are you?
3: I'm doing all right. Listen, we got, like, local people on the Boston Legacy team. They just won their first away game. They're doing great. They potentially, their first year, have a chance to go to the playoffs.
0: Yeah, I agree.
3: You're talking about no sports, and, I mean, I've been to a couple of games. There's a good crowd there.
0: I've also been to a couple Boston Legacy games. Thanks for the call. I know that their season started off really slow. Took them, I think, a couple months to even just score a goal at home. I was at one of the games where they scored their first home goal. And they've really turned their season around. But the tough thing for Boston Legacy games for me, they are fun, inclusive crowd. Smaller crowd than I would like. I think if they played actually in Boston and not at Gillette, the crowds would be a lot larger. But my hard part about the Legacy games is it's hard for me to consume them. It's the same thing with the MLS. Like, it's not on TV, right? Like, are these locally broadcast somewhere? I'm not sure. The only way that I know how to consume the Legacy is by going to the games, and I've been to two of their games this season. But the other hard part that's hard for me about the Boston Legacy is that they're not always at Gillette. Sometimes they're in Rhode Island, if I'm not mistaken. They move around a lot, and I would love to consume more of their games. I just wish that it was more accessible, because they are fun, and I do love soccer, and I'm hoping with the World Cup that it kind of catches on and stays on. So
2: yeah, I haven't noticed it on TV anywhere. Skaz, have you seen it?
1: I mean, I knew they were in Foxborough, but no, not on TV.
0: I think it's going to be tough to get the average person here to care about the Boston Legacy as much as I would love to see that happen. All right, let's hit a break. Thanks for the call, Amy. I would love to do more Boston Legacy talk here. 617-779-0985 is the phone number. We are going to close the show tonight the same way we closed it yesterday, and that's by making the picky eater intern try something they've never had. And it's going to be the same thing that our intern last night tried. We're going to make Derek do it. When we get back, you're listening to Kendra Middleton and for Joe Murray.
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0: LeBron James weighs in on his future, and boy, did we find out some fun stuff today. That's next right here. Jason and Mike, Fox Sports Radio. 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

0: 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You'll find today's full show and a best of version posted right after we get off the air. So coming up next, well, I'm going to have a hot dog, and then we will get back into the biggest basketball story of the last 36 hours, not named LeBron James. That's next right here. Jason and Mike. And again, I had the whole hot dog in my mouth. Boy, it's a little bigger than I thought it would be. 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

0: still all doing the Mickey Mouse moves?
1: Of course we are.
0: I like the Minnie Mouse dance. Hot just go side to side.
2: Dog, hot diggity dog. Now we got ears. It's time for cheers. Hot dog.
0: So the video's just gone up on social media. 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
1: Thanks to Emmy. Thanks to Julian. Thanks, of course, to Alex Teichert for all their efforts this evening. And Brianna at the news desk.
0: Tonight was the beginning of the second half, end quote, the Major League Baseball season. One game tonight, the Mets and the Phillies. Best night all year for the Mets. They won a game.
1: Standalone.
0: Only game in town, and the Mets won, right?
1: Hey, anybody that wanted baseball, you know what they got. Bang!
0: Now, this game was... The precursor to this game was the report today out of New York that outside of five players, the Mets are going to listen on everybody on their team, right? They're going to listen on everybody outside of, obviously, Juan Soto, Carson Bench, and A.J. Ewing, two young outfielders, Everett Up, who were both terrific, Nolan McClain, and Christian Scott, who won the game tonight, six innings, one run. Outside of those five, the Mets are listening on everybody, which is great because the Mets have something for everybody. High-priced veterans that are underperforming, Freddie Peralta got it. Lower-priced, younger vets that maybe need a change of scenery, like Brett Beatty, yeah, we got that too. Left-handed relievers, oh, we got them. We got Minter. We got Brooks Raley. Whatever you want, the Mets have it.
1: Right? Are you selling mattresses or used cars?
0: Whatever you want.
1: Trying to get me into a studio, one-bedroom or two-bedroom, spinning a giant sign on the street corner.
0: I'm putting a big cowboy hat going, you want to come down to the great Mets sell-off for 2026?
1: And we'll get you a couple of wacky waving inflatable tube men behind you.
0: And the big thing for the Mets is that they're the big money, big market team that is selling at the deadline. Not many teams can sell because teams like the Red Sox and the Tigers, who we thought were going to sell a few weeks ago, they're not now. The Sox are right back in the playoff hunt. So are the Tigers. The Mets are uniquely at the bottom where they have players, veterans on expiring contracts, guys that can die. They have a lot of value. So it's good. So tonight was almost like when you get in the mail one of those flyers from whatever, whatever supermarket club you belong to, whatever shopping club you belong to, going, hey, here's a sneak preview of our big sale that we're going to have next week. Here's some of the items that are up on sale. That was tonight. One game in Major League Baseball. Everybody needs something. I get to watch the Mets and go, oh, I like that guy. I like that guy. Yeah, I like that guy. I like that guy. We're going to go get that guy. We'll go get that guy. Let's get that guy. That's what it was. Hey, I got a preview of the big sale coming up.
1: No, that's it. It's at this point, we got the Mets. We got a lot of theory testing. I think where it's going to be most active is teams looking for relief pitcher.
0: Well, it always is.
1: Like this even more pronounced. I mean, the most prominent name being Aroldis Chapman.
0: Yeah.
1: Once again.
0: You want a great setup guy that's not getting scored on? Luke Weaver, right? Hey, you want a closer that sometimes is good, but you got to worry about, oh, we got that for you too in Devin Williams. That's great.
1: If you're the Mets, though, you are absolutely hoping that those teams that were riding the Lightning, right? Are we in or are we out? The Scooble stuff with Detroit, looking over at Boston, look at some of the teams. Because what could happen is, I mean, the Yankees get healthy and everything goes to hell in that division. But, you know, you're looking at your wild card race and whatever. How much of a contender are we for real? We got 2 weeks. And if you're Stearnsy and you're Cohen, you're sitting there going, I really need them to get hot. And you're starting to look at schedule watching for the next 2 weeks. Yeah. Like, oh, good. They play who? Okay, good, good. They got a four game with the A's? Fantastic.
0: Now, the one name that is huge here that you didn't hear me say the Mets say is off limits is Francisco Lindor.
1: Yeah.
0: Very distinctly not on that list of the five guys they wouldn't listen on. Now, you want to know how this is going to go? You want to hear a Mets fan like me? I'll tell you. I don't think that this was thrown out there to get Francisco Lindor traded by the deadline. He's a different player this year than he was the last few years. 2024 was incredible. Last year was okay enough for him, but he was just a little bit different. This year, he's not nearly as invested. He doesn't seem as invested. His head and his heart don't seem as into it. His fielding is falling off. He's hitting 200. He's injured. For whatever reason, he's not the same guy. Maybe it's he doesn't get along with Soto. He doesn't feel great in that clubhouse. Maybe he's mad that Steve Cohen didn't make him the captain. Or maybe he's mad that all the other guys got traded. He's the one guy left. For whatever reason, though, he's not the same player. So what I think the Mets are doing now is they're distinctly not saying you're untouchable, because they want to see him to get back to being that player over the second half of the season. Because if not, they will trade him in the offseason when offloading his contract is a little bit easier. This is $180 million he is owed, and that's not an easy thing to do at the deadline. The Mets have to figure out money they got to eat. How much are we going to keep? How much are we going to go? This is not something easy to do now. But the Mets, I think this is out there specifically to see, can we motivate him the rest of the season? And if we don't, then we're moving on from the rest of this contract, because we're getting declining returns from Francisco Lindor. We'll do it in the offseason when it's a lot easier and we have a better idea of what the fiscal adjustments is going to look like money-wise, new collective bargaining, whatever it is. But this is out there just to motivate him for the second half. I don't think he's getting dealt, but that could happen at the end of the year.
1: Well, it also tells inquiring minds, at least come to the table. We'll figure it out. But it's very hard for other teams to take on the monies. As we talked about, when you talk about the new CBA, potential work stoppage, hard caps, even if stuff's grandfathered in, it does preclude you from making other moves, because that's a lot of cash that needs to be absorbed.
0: Yeah. I mean, you'll see a lot of it. He's going to be the big hot name bandied about. The Yankees should get him. The Dodgers should go get it. Whatever it's going to be, I don't see that happen. Unless they get blown away, he's going to be a Met, and then he gets traded the offseason.
1: So that's going to go. Hey, 1-0 in the second half, though, buddy.
0: Excellent.
1: And you almost ate that hot dog.
0: We're the best team in baseball since the All-Star break.
1: Yeah!
0: Oh, I like that. Coming up next, my buddy Ben Maller. This is Fox Sports Radio. Hot dogs, yo. We are Fox Sports!
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0: All right. Let's cut that down there. You want to go first quickly? Ink of Terror. What did you think of our latest act here? Very well produced. I don't know if it fit the vibe of the show, but go ahead there, Ink of Terror.
1: Yeah, I got excited. Very beautiful country, but no relevance to the show. Sports, motivational, I guess. So, but I'm going to give it a 7.5.
0: All right. I thought the quality was outstanding. It just seemed like he wanted to do a song, which is fine. It doesn't really fit what we're kind of going for here, the vibe. So I'll give it a 7. Lorena, quickly, please.
2: Very talented. Kind of missed it for me. I'm going to go 4.
0: Wow. Okay. That's way too low. I mean, it was a good song. It just, what the hell was that? Coop.
3: My only problem is it says it's a brand new original non-AI song. That's what he says. But I don't know that it was made for the show. It's great. Sure. I'm going to give it a 7.5 as well.
0: All right. Then that concludes the Malapalooza 2026. So we got those in. But that first one, we definitely should have done yesterday. That's a bad job by us.
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0: filled Lord Stanley's cup with blank. That is the Maller riddle of the day. The answer, we'll get to it. We will do it next. However, it is the A block. 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Let's find out right now.
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0: All right. Somebody asked me where that penetration line came from. It's a Goldie Hawn movie in the 1980s, by the way. I think it was called Wildcats or something.
6: Oh,
0: like that.
6: Stop. I love Goldie Hawn.
0: Yeah, that's her. She said she was like a football coach, and I think that's the movie. Pretty sure it is. All right, let's get to it right now. We have Justin in Pennsylvania. Hello, Justin. Welcome.
7: Hey, Ben. How's it going?
0: What's going on, Justin? Where are you at? What part of Pennsylvania? It's kind of a big state, Justin.
7: Pocono Mountains.
0: Oh, Poconos. Very nice. All right. Well, you are going to play, and you're going to go against Philip in Southern California in Downey, California, where they have no zoning laws. Hello, or a few. Hello, Philip. Welcome.
8: Hey, Ben. What's going on?
0: We're doing some radio here. Well, good luck, gentlemen. Your name is your buzzer, and limited time, but your name is your buzzer. We have All-Star of All-Stars and Nickname Game. Which one do you want? Justin, you were on first.
7: All-Star of All-Stars.
0: All right. These athletes all won an All-Star game or Pro Bowl MVP for $200. Again, your name is your buzzer. This triple-double machine won back-to-back All-Star Game MVP awards back when he was a floor general for Oklahoma City, the Thunder.
7: Justin.
0: Kevin
7: Durant.
0: That is incorrect. Would you like to steal, Philip?
8: Yeah, I'll try Russell Westbrook.
0: That is correct. Russell Westbrook. All right, $400. One of the best running backs in NFL history. He won a Pro Bowl MVP 5 years before he rushed for 2,000 yards in 2012 for the Minnesota Vikings.
7: Justin. Adrian Peterson.
0: That is correct. $600. This Hall of Famer, NBA All-Star, MVP 1979, when he was a member of the Denver Nuggets, he was known as Skywalker for his insane leaping ability.
8: Philip. David Thompson.
0: That is good. Good job by you. All right, $800. Winning the MLB All-Star Game MVP back in 1990, this former infielder is best known as being the oldest regular season position player in MLB history and the oldest player. Justin.
7: Cal Ripken.
0: No. Would you like to steal, Philip? He had a very, I don't want to give any clues because you already guessed, but go ahead. You want to steal?
8: Paul Molitor?
0: No. Had a very unique batting stance. That'd be Julio Franco.
9: Nobody wins.
0: Nobody wins. We're all losers. But thanks for playing.
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6: Red Sox open up the post-All-Star break portion of their schedule today and tonight at Fenway Park as they play a day-night doubleheader against Tampa Bay. Jake Bennett pitches the first game for the Sox. They are 2 games under 500. They had won 9 straight games entering the break. The 2027 schedule was also announced yesterday. It includes a season-opening 7-game road trip that begins in Seattle on Thursday, March 25th. They'll play 4 games there, 3 more in Houston, and then host Terry Francona and the Cincinnati Reds in the home opener on April 1st. Turning to golf, round 2 of the Open Championship is ongoing at Royal Birkdale in the UK. Lucas Herbert of Australia is your new leader by 1 shot at 5 under par. First round leader Jackson Suber is 1 of 7 men at 4 under. Bryson DeChambeau is 2 shots back and Scottie Scheffler 3 back. Those 2 men will tee off together in a few hours. And given the chance to tell the world where he's going to play this winter, LeBron James declined to do so at a public appearance in New York. 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
2: Hey, good morning, everybody. Good morning. We are Toucher and Hardy. Paul Perillo is in for Hardy today. Town Fair Tire Studios, 617-779-0985. 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Guy from Machine is pretty much going to be there. We're very, very close with Guy from Machine. Right, Nicholas?
3: All but confirmed.
2: You might want to put together some, because we're going to do a little retrospective of, because this is the 40th birthday party of Nick Jamelli and Adolfo Gonzalez, and Adolfo started when he was 19, so Nick couldn't have been much more than 20 or 21 when he started on the show. So a lot of time has gone by. I suggest a brief montage of audio, including Chili Guy stuff for Adolfo. When Chili Guy says, "Adolfo, I love you. Watch the traffic." I don't think that should be too hard to put together. You don't need, just, you can have pictures, but the montage of the audio, I was thinking about that. Because any time that you can pull out Chili Guy, who was with us so many times in such a short period of time. I remember when the show started, a guy used to do my show with in Atlanta, Jimmy Barron, said, "Who's the kid on the show, the overweight kid on the show? And why is he hosting it?" And I said, "He's not hosting it. It's just Adolfo.
4: He's just on a lot."
2: Yeah, and we're just fascinated with him and maybe doing it too much. But and then it was the Chili Guy who I couldn't get enough of, and perhaps we had him on too much. But he, you know, you only get people for so long.
1: "Your name is Mr. Canalfo, and Mr. Canalfo ain't a man, guy Canalfo."
4: I hadn't heard that one before.
2: Yeah. Well, wow. I mean, there's a lot of them.
4: Boy.
2: Adolfo spent days and days and days with the Chili Guy.
4: Yeah.
2: I mean, we really went to that bag a lot.
5: So, Freddie, I got a little update for you.
2: Yeah.
5: I had the pleasure of spending a little time with a guy from Machine.
2: Oh, you did?
4: Wow.
2: Were you in Revere?
5: Last weekend, absolutely.
4: Oh. Wow. How did you happen across him?
5: So, I just happened to be at Bianchi's, which is, you know, his...
2: He mentions it from time to time when
5: his home planet. Yeah. So I kind of put two and two together. I figured out which one might be him. I introduced myself and said, "Yeah, you know, I do some stuff part time. Once in a while, I fill in, you know, when guys are out." And he's like, well, "Which show?" And I said, "You know, with Fred, Hardy, and John." And he goes, oh, and he was like the excitement, the look on his face, the unbelievable enthusiasm he had. And I was like, you know, they love you. I thought I was going to bring him to tears. I said, you know, they love you. They talk about you all the time. And he was so excited to hear that. Took a picture with him.
2: Hey, oh.
5: Guy from Machine.
2: Yeah, the wow. Guy. Well, he does exist. A lot of people.
5: Yeah, he does.
2: A lot of people surprised Guy from Machine is black. A lot of people surprised. I don't know why. I guess. I don't know. I just don't know. People get a picture of someone in their mind.
4: Yeah.
2: Maybe they think he looks like a, I don't know, like a James Corden type, but no, yeah. he is.
5: He's the opposite of James. He's jacked.
2: He is jacked. Yeah. Yes. He's a handsome individual. There's no question. He's very high cheekbones, in very good shape. But yes, he does work there. And that's so funny that you were there, and you knew going in that he worked there.
5: Yeah. So I had talked to I was on with Hardy last week, and I had told him, you know, I'm going to be going there. You know, so I think there's a, you know, Saturday afternoon. I think there's a fair chance that he's going to be there. So yeah. I said I'll be on the lookout, and you know, I sent a pic to Hardy, let him know. Yeah.
2: Yeah. Yeah, that's wonderful. Awesome. Yeah. I think he gets excited when anyone comes in. That because he promotes that place. Oh, does he promote that place? We'll ask him to do a song, and all he'll do is scream about the Biancas or whatever the hell it is. Ronnie, go ahead, Ronnie.
3: Freddie, my guy.
2: What's up, Ronnie?
3: I don't even have too much funny things to say, but either way, I'm definitely happy I just talked to Nick Jamelli with his big bottom ass that he got.
2: Yes. Now,
3: it's been a while I heard that kid. You know what I mean? It's been 10 years I listen to you guys, and I've been hearing that kid. I do love that guy and his father.
2: Yes. It's if only they could get together, him and his father. They're very strange right now.
4: I mean, shrouded in mystery.
3: I know. Oh, I don't like talking about that. You know what I mean?
2: Well,
3: I'm Irish Catholic. I have strange family problems myself. Don't put it on, Nicky.
2: Well, I tell you this, is that first of all, we've had his dad on within the last few months, so it can't be that bad.
3: I missed it.
2: Yeah, yeah. Well, it was only one time. But what did he say? Did he say the F word?
5: Yeah, you're not.
3: No, I say it. No, why?
2: Yeah, you said it. You said the F word. So I can't even tell what's going on this early. But so it can't be that bad. I just encourage Nicholas to talk to his father. That's all I want him to do. I want Nicholas to have a relationship with his father. Nicholas is very stubborn. He's the one who won't talk to him. His dad reaches out every day, and Nicholas turns his back. I'm kidding, Nicholas. I know that that's not what's going on. But your dad came on the show. I mean, it can't be that bad. So, but yes. There was a time when Mr. Jamelli could have come to this thing, but I think that that's asking too much. And not because Nick's not talking to him. I just think that circumstances have changed.
4: Guy reached out and sent me a video of, I don't know, you probably got it too, of meatballs in Manhattans. And I'd forgotten a lot about that night, but it was interesting to watch Mr. Jamelli. And where does Taylor live again?
2: Tyler,
4: sorry.
2: Oh, Saugus' own adult film star, Tyler Fenn.
4: Right, and she was kissing him on the cheek, and Nick was standing off to the side, mortified.
2: But she kissed him more than on the cheek. Maybe in that video she kissed him on the cheek.
4: Yeah, it was in that video she kissed him on the cheek.
2: No, they made out, right? Yes, they made out.
4: Yeah, Nick was not happy that night. There was no play. That wasn't like playing it up either. He was not happy that night.
2: Well, I mean, it wasn't like I had asked Tyler Faith, like, you know, 3 months before the show to make out with his dad. Like,
6: right. He made out with my dad.
2: It just kind of happened.
4: That's what it was.
2: And his dad was so happy.
4: Yep.
2: But you have to put yourself in his shoes.
4: Oh, if I was him, I would have been overjoyed. That would have been fantastic.
2: No, in Nick's shoes, though, because,
4: okay.
2: You know, Nick.
4: Yeah.
2: You know, desperately was looking to cheat on his wife at that point. Were you married at that time?
6: No, I wasn't.
2: Were you at all jealous of your father for getting the attention of adults, Saugus' own adult film star, Tyler Faye?
6: I was not jealous. I was just surprised that, you know, something like that took place.
2: Yeah. It kind of just happened, right?
6: Yeah.
2: Yeah,
6: it did.
2: Because I certainly wasn't walking into that with any plan.
6: You weren't pushing it or anything like that. It happened, and it was right in my face, and I was...
4: that's true.
6: I was
4: poor Nick was forced to watch all of it from a close range.
2: But I do believe your father then, in the preceding days, started watching her videos. With greater interest.
4: I didn't know that.
6: I don't remember that. Did he say it on the air?
2: I had to have asked him because that's exactly what I did.
6: Ugh, great.
2: I mean, after like I hung out with her, I went and watched a bunch of her porn. Of course I did. I just hung out with her. Yeah. Like, I mean, I don't know any porn stars.
6: Fine, but I didn't know my dad started watching her.
2: I think I asked him if he did, and he said he did, but I don't know. This was on air, and I don't know. I mean, you know, it's not like I was talking to your dad off air, but it's that would have been weird. But I think I asked him because I did the same thing, and I didn't even make out with her, but I like you know, after I hung out with her for, you know, 3 hours, I was very interested in what she was doing. I'd never been that close to that for that long to an adult film star. So, yeah.
6: So you were somewhat jealous of my dad for being able to make out with her.
2: No, I'm just saying. No, no, that's not what I'm saying. I actually, that's not the case. I was more like, wow, like now I can put myself in the shoes of the guy in the video because I've, you know, been in her presence. I don't know. You didn't watch any of her porno after that? Well, she made out with your dad, so I guess not.
6: I don't think so. Maybe before I met her. Maybe just to see what was doing, but...
2: Yeah, I mean, once we hung out with her, of course I went and watched her porno. It was like it was almost like I was there. I mean, we'd hung out. We'd like hung out for like 3 hours. I was, I was fascinated with her pornography at that point.
6: Before, definitely, I watched some of her videos. After, not so much. And that was because she made out with my dad.
2: Yeah, I can imagine that. But I've never found a scene of her in a reverse, you know, May December situation. She's almost exclusively MILF stuff now, Nicholas. So if it makes you feel better, she's the older woman, I would imagine, in almost every, she's my age. She's the older woman in almost every adult film. It's been a while since I've checked, but after that party, I certainly did. But her career has been in fits and spurts for like a long time. It's not like she's been consistently working for this entire time. So there's times where she's obviously in her early 20s, and then that's confusing because she's got a different body and everything else. And so you're like, this is I need something more recent right around this time.
4: It's kind of odd looking at before and after, you know?
2: Yeah, I mean, she's an attractive woman and she's always been attractive. It's just that she's kind of the surgery she's had and everything have kind of have made her, there's been an evolution to her look. So you're looking at a 21, 22 year old woman in the earlier stuff, I would imagine.
4: Mm-hmm.
2: And then you fast forward, I guess at the time, 20, 25 years.
4: But you say it's not consistent. There were times where she was not active.
2: Well, it's not like one of these women, when you put them into like a porn search engine, that there's, you know, 10,000 videos.
4: Okay.
2: I don't think she's done a ton. I mean, what would you consider a lot?
4: Working every year, not necessarily like consistently, but working every year would be a lot.
2: Yeah. Like, I don't know if she's been in over 100 videos.
4: Okay.
2: And she's probably been in and out of the industry for 30 years.
4: Okay.
2: That's my assumption from free porn sites, from my, like,
4: thumbnails.
2: It wasn't one of these, well, no, I watched it too, but it wasn't one of these things that I was constantly, you know, like, where there are some women that have been in the industry where it's just like, you know, some of the women that have been in the industry for like, you know, 30 years, it's just an infinite amount of, you know, scenes, like maybe too many. How many of these can you do?
4: Yeah, it's only so many costumes you can put on.
2: Right.
4: Yeah.
2: Or only so many scenarios that you can put yourself
4: That's
2: in.
4: That's right.
2: So I talked to Adolfo. Adolfo texted me during the show yesterday, and we were talking about how management had said, do you think he's going to get hammered? And then Adolfo said, I'm certainly going to get hammered.
4: Good.
2: He said that was going to happen for sure.
4: Well, you said on many occasions, and by the way, I completely agree, he's not 19 anymore. He's 40 and a fully functioning adult. He's on his own. Doesn't need to be anyone assigned to watch him. He is what he is at this point.
2: I honestly have zero opinion either way if he gets drunk or doesn't get drunk. It doesn't bother me if he doesn't.
4: I'm hoping, based on the last experience we had with him at one of these, that he slow plays it at least at the beginning.
5: All right. So now I need to know. Like, so there's a little history here.
4: Yeah. We did a live event at the Wilbur anniversary party for the show.
5: I remember.
4: And Adolfo was one of the guests that we had on. Back in the green room, Adolfo showed up, and we're all sitting there. Adolfo was trashed when he arrived, and then we had him on stage, and Adolfo was barely able to kind of put things together. And then at the end of the show, we all left out the side door. Adolfo was barely able to walk. He stumbled and then face-planted in the middle of Tremont Street.
5: Oh, boy.
4: Where he

0: members of the show, including one Nick Jamelli, to drag him out of the car and use a fulcrum to get him into a hotel room and put him there. Adolfo had no idea where he was when he woke up the next morning. So, fast forward to this coming week, I am hoping, for the sake of the show and frankly the sake of Adolfo, that he slow plays the drinking early so that he's somewhat coherent for his appearance during this appearance later.
1: I don't recall it being a problem during the live show. I think the only problem was that getting him into a cab.
0: Live show, and I have a good memory of this because I was on stage too. I have a very good memory of this. Adolfo would speak in half sentences, and you would have to say, "What was that?" Or, "Adolfo, we didn't quite get that." And the rest of the crowd was in on the joke. They understood what was going on, so it wasn't uncomfortable.
2: No,
3: but
2: I know he was
3: like so. Half sentences.
1: Right, exactly. Yeah, but he was on mic, Adolfo.
0: Yes.
1: But he, I know he was hammered, but I don't recall that being like a negative necessarily.
0: No,
1: like,
0: it wasn't. It wasn't a negative to the show. I'm just explaining his state of mind to Paul here.
3: Yeah.
1: Right.
3: Now I can understand why management might want to know ahead of time, but this time around.
1: But the thing is, but management had nothing to do with the Wilbur show. That's the thing, is that they didn't have any, I don't know even if they were there, they were there on their own volition. Like they didn't get any money out of it. I mean, it was us that booked the Wilbur and us that did the show. It like had nothing to do with the radio station, because you try to do it with the radio station and then they go, "Well, hey, you should give the money to charity," and you go, "Well, when John Mulaney comes here, he doesn't give all the money to charity." Like if we're doing a show at a theater and, you know, performing for 90 minutes, like, no, I want to get paid. I want the performers to get the money. I don't want to do this for charity. If you want to do something for charity, you organize something for charity. Like we'll do charity stuff, but not the Wilbur Theater show. I always thought that was interesting. They go like, "Well, we think that you could do like a canned food drive at the front." When Bill Burr does shows, he doesn't have a canned food drive at the front. When like Guns N' Roses comes to Gillette Stadium, they don't have a food drive at the front. You know, when Trickster plays whatever Rhode Island club they go to, they don't have a food drive at the front. And I know people are going to go like, "Oh, you a-hole, you don't want to do it for charity." Get out. Stop that. It's not, I didn't say I'd never do anything for charity. I said, if we're doing a event that we're putting together and that is and there's the pressure of selling it out, and then there's the pressure of like trying to do an entertaining show and all those things, I'm not necessarily sure why we shouldn't reap the benefits of that event. There's, you know, you pay the Wilbur a cut, you got to pay people to like do the sound and lighting, there's stuff that you got to do, there's back end cost of it, No, I didn't. I wanted the money for that particular thing. Now, if the station, now we're not getting paid for the thing at the Encore, which is absolutely fine. But if the Encore was a 90-minute performance from us, no, I would want to be compensated. This is like a party, and John and I were talking about this yesterday, and Paul, you're more than welcome to come, is that we haven't had a party like this in at least a decade.
0: Meatballs in Manhattan's might be the last one.
1: And Meatballs in Manhattan, yes. Meatballs in Manhattan's was like a party, yes. So we early in our run here in the aughts, we had, one a month. And then for a time at the end there, one a week. And we would just really jam them out. Just not jam them out with people, but just jam as many as we could, because we were just trying to do any kind of guerrilla marketing for the show. Mm-hmm. But yeah, this is more of, you come, it's a party. You are, we are setting you up for yourself to have a party. This is, you know, we're not going to bore you with 90 minutes of performances. I'm going to make that very clear.
0: Mm-hmm.
1: Now, we're going to do stuff from the stage, but I have a feeling for 2 hours of a party, if we were just up there babbling, you'd be like, play music, like get off the stage. We're trying to enjoy ourselves. All right. Well, Paul.

0: Rillo is here. Again, so much happened yesterday, including the stuff going on right now. The British Open is in...
1: The Open Championship.
0: I apologize.
1: The Open Championship.
0: Even though it's in Britain, you can't say the British Open still, huh?
1: No, you are not allowed to say the British Open. We will talk to Paul in the next segment. Drake May did a personal appearance yesterday. We will discuss that.
0: I'm sure I don't know anything about it, but I'm sure he had lots to say.
1: That's right. And LeBron James made an announcement yesterday, kind of, sort of.
0: I was supposed to be there. I had tickets to that.
1: That's right.
0: But my son is in Atlanta, so I was unable to take him.
1: So, stuff. Some stuff.
0: All right. So we will have all that for you coming up in just a moment.
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0: It's never changed. 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

0: 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Jonathan, take us through everything that happened
1: yesterday. Yeah, this is the worst week of the year for sports, but we have a few things here. Patriots open up training camp 1 week from today in Foxborough. Drake May, though, guys, already local. The Patriots quarterback was at his youth football camp out in Auburn, Massachusetts yesterday, and he says he has renewed energy after getting to the Super Bowl last February.
2: I think just the hunger part of wanting to get back, and feel like you were close, but wasn't there yet. I think the kind of the want to, you know, do things and win the big one. I think that's what the offseason is kind of reminds you of, man, like, how close were we? And I think it's time to go back to work.
1: May was speaking with Mike Reese and added, it's now time to kind of shift gears.
2: Oh, we're back to getting in the football phase, and that's the best thing about it. Be around the guys. Training camp's one of the best times for bonding. You spend a lot of time together, and I think getting some new pieces, and I look forward to, you know, getting back to it.
1: The players report Friday, July 24th, a week from today. First practice to follow Saturday morning at 10:30 behind Gillette Stadium, exhibition game number one, a little under 4 weeks from yesterday against Indianapolis. And Paul Perillo, I know you're very sad because summer vacation is over for you.
3: Yeah, it's always a weird time because, you know, you look forward to the season. I think Drake just talked about some of the new pieces. So you want to see what, like, you know, A.J. Brown and Romeo Doubs look like in the offense and stuff like that. And, you know, when they start practicing. But, yeah, I mean, from a personal perspective, you know, the 4th of July is like one of my favorite days of the year. But it's also the end of summer for us because it's just downhill from there. Camp is coming. And I love the summer. I love the heat. But, yeah, I mean, I think so. One of the things that I think is interesting in talking to Drake May a little bit earlier in the offseason during minicamp is sort of the mindset that the team has about that schedule last year. You know, they remember that a lot of people didn't think they were that good. They were a product of a soft schedule, which is undeniably true.
1: Yes.
3: Now, how good they are, we'll find out. How much that schedule had to do with their success, we're going to find out. But it is something that the players have talked about. Drake May talked about it with me. And I think they're using it as motivation to sort of prove a lot of people wrong.
1: This could be one of the more unusual years because this year's team will undoubtedly be better than last year's team, but the record will undoubtedly be worse.
3: Yeah, and I think that if you get more progression from Drake May, I would certainly think that the offense will be better. Second year in the system with Josh McDaniels, all that stuff. First time that really Drake May has had that since high school. All of his years in college, Fred, he had a different offensive coordinator every year. Obviously, as a pro, he had different offensive coordinators. So he's looking forward to that. If he is better than he was last year, then I think the offense can take steps forward because you have, as I mentioned, Brown and Doubs replacing Diggs.
1: Mm-hmm.
3: You know, I think they have more depth at the receiver position than they did last year.
1: I'm wondering, because he really hasn't been in front of you consistently, how will Mike Vrabel be handled once camp starts? Because in my mind, he's been able to kind of push all that other stuff behind him and kind of move forward.
3: Yeah, you mean like with that stuff?
1: Yeah. Are you guys dealing with that at all?
3: Yeah,
1: or is it?
3: I think it's kind of a non-factor at this point. And yeah. I know a lot of people have sort of criticized us, and, you know, we probably deserve it. I don't think we necessarily held his feet to the fire all that much. I think we kind of looked at it as kind of a personal situation with him. I think there were some questions asked about it. He clearly wasn't going to get into many of the details.
1: You still have to ask, though.
3: Yeah, and I think that they did, for the most part. But I don't think going into training camp, unless something else comes out,
1: mm-hmm,
3: unless there's something that we still don't know about, that another shoe to drop or whatever like that, I just don't really feel like it's a huge factor heading into camp. I think the players have, you know, if there were players that had a problem with it, I think they've, you know, sort of mm-hmm voiced those grievances with Vrabel, and I think it's all systems go.
0: Yeah, I don't know why you would have to ask about it now. I mean, you did have to ask about it because he missed the third day of the draft, and that when you miss football activities because of a personal matter,
3: Exactly.
0: That's public. You got to ask about it.
1: But that's the thing. I mean, you have two-thirds of your draft class he wasn't around for.
0: Right. So. But, I mean, that already happened. The thing that would worry me if I'm Vrabel is that you're right. If nothing else happens, I don't think that – I mean, what are you going to just ask him about him the same thing over and over again when there's nothing happening? Because even if pictures of them together come out, it's just more of the same. It's if she starts – you know, trying to get back into the public life and starts, and, you know, as we've discussed many times before, in order to do that, she would have to do podcasts where she was open and, you know, candid about what happened. And then that brings everything back up to the surface. And undoubtedly, she would say something about her relationship with him while he was coach of the Patriots. I mean, just at least the timeline of when he was coach of the Patriots. And then that might bring something up. That would be the one thing, if I was Vrabel, that would be the itch at the back of my head that, oh, Jesus, like, I don't control this completely. Like, you know, this is, there's another party here that could, because, again, like, if there's photos of them, you know, having dinner in some city 3 years ago, it's just, okay, yeah, everyone already knew that you guys were hooking up during this whole time, so it's really nothing new. You know, you both have to had to answer for this stuff. Yeah, it's just more of, when she decides to start being more candid about it. Did you guys see the exercise that ESPN did? It's, you can tell it's the off season of, they took every NFL team and said what players would be worth multiple first round picks, what players would be worth a first round pick and more, and then what players would be worth like a first round pick. Did you see that, John?
1: I did not see this.
0: Okay, would you care to venture how many first round picks, cuz you could assume Drake May's worth at least one.
1: Correct.
0: How many, to my recollection, how many first-round picks Drake May is worth?
1: Three?
0: Six.
1: Six first-round picks.
0: Six first-round
1: picks. Oh, boy. Yes. Okay.
3: Do you know how many they have Josh Allen being worth?
1: At least eight.
3: Seven.
1: Yeah. If May's worth six, Allen's worth more. So that's
0: I would
1: remarkable.
0: Have them at the same thing, wouldn't you? I mean, May's younger, cost-controlled.
1: Yeah.
0: I might have May worth more than Allen right now.
1: But May is, also May is going to be making more money than Allen in about a year.
0: Yeah, but you do get that year of, but if the exercise is for right now, you do get a year of cost control with Drake May. So, you know, when he's, what it was, is he 5 years younger than Josh Allen, 6 years younger than Josh Allen?
1: Sounds right. Yeah.
3: He's 23. I'm not
1: sure. Allen's can't be 30. He's 28, 29, right?
0: So, well, Allen was the Zach Wilson draft.
3: He's 30.
1: He's 30?
3: Josh Allen is 30.
1: Boy.
3: Turned 30.
0: So, I mean, you could make the argument that I would give up more for Drake May.
1: But, I mean, getting back to what you were saying, there are some people who play for the Patriots that are worth first-round picks. Like Christian Barmore, probably. Milton Williams, absolutely.
0: Barmore didn't make it.
1: Milton Williams, absolutely. Christian Gonzalez, absolutely.
0: To my recollection, again, it was that Milton Williams was worth one.
3: Yep. And A.J. Brown just actually got one.
1: Gonzalez, right. How much?
3: Gonzalez, they say, is worth two, and they use the Sauce Gardner trade as the recent comp.
0: Right. Yeah, that's fair. So
3: the one I found that was interesting in this is so they have it, you know, six first-round picks Drake made, right? Two first-round picks Christian Gonzalez. One first-round pick and more. So, you know, say a first and a third.
1: Mm-hmm.
3: Will Campbell.
0: Yeah, I thought that was weird, too.
3: I don't think there's a team in the league that would give you a Will Campbell right now.
0: No. And you can speak. Okay, I'm glad you brought that up because I did read that. All right, so here's what they have to say about that. They go, first round pick and more, Will Campbell. Campbell was a top five pick a year ago in a much better draft. Okay, well, I don't know what that has to do with anything. The guys from this draft haven't played yet. And while the LSU product saw his first season end in a brutal fashion as he was overwhelmed in the Super Bowl, closer inspection has suggested that his struggles were a product of returning quickly from a knee injury as opposed to issues with his levers. Okay, this is so unique to football because I think there are fewer games. Just this, and you might even agree with this, but it's like, how the hell does Bill Barnwell know? I mean, you at least just cover the Patriots. Like, you have to focus. So I don't doubt that you've watched the Super Bowl 11 times if you need to. Barnwell's got to cover 32 teams. There's absolutely no way that he knows what the reason for Will Campbell's struggles in the playoffs were. And it wasn't just the Super Bowl. It was the playoffs.
3: Yeah. The postseason. And I'm sure that the knee, Fred, had something to do with it.
0: Oh, absolutely.
3: But I'm also sure that the level of competition had something to do with it as well. And you know who else probably thinks that way? The Patriots, because what did they do in the first round?
1: Took a left tackle.
3: Well, yeah, they traded up to get a left tackle. So they're covering themselves just in case. I love Will Campbell. I love everything how he goes about his business. I think, you know, I'm 100 years old now, so I can say I like the kid. You know, he's 22. Okay, he's going to get better. I'm not certainly closing the door on his career, but after his rookie season, which was okay. I'm not saying it was a disaster. For the balance of the season, he was fine.
0: Mm-hmm.
3: It did not end well. You're telling me that teams would look at that and say, oh, yeah, I give you a first-round pick plus?
0: How much of that do you think is that people, these same guys, hadn't projected in the top five
3: that's
0: of
3: what
0: that
3: it
0: draft?
3: Is, and that's basically his argument. He was a top five pick in a draft. He was a very specific top five pick. The Patriots so badly needed a left tackle. And there were other tackles that were available that weren't necessarily plug-and-play left tackle. The guy your team took.
0: Oh, Membo, the right
3: Jets.
0: Tackle.
3: Armand Membo might be the best tackle in that draft, but he's kind of strictly a right tackle.
0: Yes, he's a right tackle.
3: So the Patriots couldn't really take him. By the way, Barnwell includes him as a guy for a first-round pick. And him and the other tackle from Penn State.
0: I can't even pronounce it. Fashanu, yeah.
3: The kid from Ohio State, Josh Simmons, who went to Kansas City, had a serious knee injury. People didn't know if he was going to be ready to play at the beginning of the year. So the Patriots can't roll the dice and take him.
0: Yeah.
3: Because you don't know. They needed a left tackle to be able to play on day one. And Will Campbell fit the suit. That's why he was the top five pick that he was. We'll see moving forward if he ends up being a top five player. But I think that the drafting of Caleb Lomu tells you that the Patriots not only want some depth on the line, they want a swing tackle for right now. They have a 35-year-old right tackle in Morgan Moses.
1: They
3: want to make sure they're covered on the left side. And I think they're looking at it as between these two guys, one of them's going to pan out and be the left tackle in the future. Well,
0: and that was the whole talk going into the draft is, you know, because a lot of people were very dismissive about the team looking to move on from Will Campbell, even though the same people will say, well, he could be a perennial all-pro left guard. And you're like, all right, well, if you know someone can be an all-pro left guard and even a mediocre left tackle, if you can make an improvement on that in the draft, we'll see what they do, right? And then when you take an offensive lineman and a guy that's played left tackle, you're absolutely right. You're hedging your bets. Like you don't make that move if you've got a guy that you think is your left tackle to the future, because I would imagine you could have gotten a right tackle in a later round that you believe could have played for you in a pinch this season.
3: And this is the same kind of thing, only in reverse. Lomu never really played right tackle. So if you really drafted him to replace Morgan Moses, he's never really played that spot. So you've kind of taken a leap of faith.
0: Right. And we've, you know, heard about how it's, you know, that learning the technique of the different tackle positions is completely different. And it's a whole other, you know, a whole other set of skills and everything else, or everything's reversed, obviously. I agree. And I thought so going into the draft. I'm like, if they take a tackle in the first round, you can't tell me, especially trading up, you can't tell me that there's no way that it's ever occurred to them that this guy who's the bigger kid that they've invested in is in any way, if he outperforms Will Campbell, do you want, and if you're a Patriots fan, do you want, if they think he's better to Will Campbell just out of the fact that they drafted Campbell where they drafted him, to not play the kid who's better, who they believe is better? You have to want them to do that.
3: Yeah, right. And I know people sometimes they get a little bit upset about it because you say it like, well, why are you pushing Campbell out? I'm not telling you Campbell's not going to be the left tackle of the future. I'm just telling you that they're hedging their bets a little bit. That's all.
0: Well, first of all, you're not doing anything because you don't have a decision. So that's an asinine argument from anyone to say to you. And
3: Fred just wraps it up for you, right?
0: It's nice. You're trying line, to push baby. Him out. Well, oh, yeah, yeah. Well, I got a lot of sway there. I mean, yeah. But...
3: Yeah, Mike often checks in with me before he makes his personnel moves.
0: Well, and they also drafted the kids. So they drafted them. Yeah, you didn't draft
1: not
0: them.
1: Not hard to draw that line.
0: No, and you knew going into the draft, if they take a tackle in the first round, unless it was a guy like Membu, who's they think is an exclusively a right tackle. Yes, I mean, of course they did that for a reason. That's a competition, right? It's an open competition. Yeah. You're competing for your spot. They'd even tell you Drake May's competing for a spot. I mean, I'm sure, just words, but, everyone's competing for a spot. Everyone's competing for a spot. You don't think Will Campbell has to compete for that spot?
1: If you're building a program, it doesn't matter. You don't play favorites. They're in the business of getting better.
0: Especially since you made the Super Bowl last year. All right, we'll be back in just a moment. Here are the headlines.
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1: Red Sox and Tampa Bay play a day-night doubleheader at Fenway Park today and tonight. Both teams coming back from the All-Star break. Red Sox are a half a game out of a playoff spot. They've won 9 straight. Major League Baseball announced its 2027 schedule yesterday. For the Red Sox, it means opening in Seattle for the second time in 4 years. Game 1 of a 4-game set, March 25th. Golf's final major going on over in England. Round 2 of the Open Championship. 30-year-old Australian Lucas Herbert has a 1-shot lead at 6-under par. And the NHL announced its 2027 schedule yesterday. As expected, the Bruins open up at home against the New York Rangers on September 29th. 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
23: Oh, what do we got?
22: The sports.
1: Ticket not punch.
0: Hardy. No, the ticket's not punch. Fred. You got a bunch of stuff wrong when you talk. So much for this country.
22: Toucher and Hardy.
0: This country's a bunch of buffoons that don't know the rules.
1: You idiot.
22: The sports up.

0: Paul, were you a fan of this style of music?
1: A little bit. I don't know this one, though.
0: Yeah, I was not.
1: I'm no Wallach with this stuff.
0: Yeah, Wallach. It's almost very endearing. It's not almost. It's, you know what I watched, John?
2: What's that?
0: It came up on YouTube. I know I didn't search it. It was the show that you went to, Fat Boys, Houdini, and Run DMC.
2: Yes. That was at the Providence Civic Center while I was in high school, Fresh Fest. I saw Run DMC live right as they were approaching their peak. It was the Fat Boys, Houdini, W-H-O-D-I-N-I, and Run DMC on the same bill.
0: So I didn't care about the Houdini or Fat Boys thing, so I watched the Run DMC performance. First of all, it's like 35 minutes.
2: Yes, it wasn't long. That's true.
0: And 15 minutes of it is Jam Master Jay before Run or DMC get on stage.
2: Oh, I don't remember that. Is that right?
0: I mean, how the hell are you going to remember? but it's just him going, "What's my name?" And Fred, it wasn't 15 minutes. Oh, no. It's 15 minutes of a 35-minute show. Because that's before Raising Hell, right?
2: I know it was right after Raising Hell had been released.
0: All right. Okay, fine. Maybe I saw something from earlier. Because they came out with It's Like That. And I don't know if they come out with It's Like That if Raising Hell is out. Because he goes like, "What's my name?" And then he does that for like a half an hour.
2: Yeah.
0: And then they come out and DMC says, like, "I'm going to bring out my guy Run." And then they come out and they cross their arms.
2: Yes, I do remember that.
0: Yeah, well, I'm sure they still did that.
2: Yes.
0: You know, they wore fedoras. Vic wants to say something about Will Campbell. Vic, go ahead. You have Paul Perillo here, so choose your words carefully. He's an expert.
3: Hey, Paul, I just wanted to say that I saw a video circulating of Will Campbell at this, like, lineman U, and it was just, like, top, like, left tackles, and he looked so out of place compared to shape, speed, and everything. And I'm rooting for Will, but he's got a lot of work to do.
1: Yeah, so, I mean, I saw some of the videos. I didn't necessarily look at it as critically as you did. What you just said is kind of a fact. You look at guys like Trent Williams and, you know, some of these just monster left tackles. He's not that guy. He's narrow. His shoulder, you know, I think his shoulders, his wingspan obviously have been talked about ad nauseum, you know, the arm length and whatnot. But he is an exceptional athlete for the position. I think he has great feet. And I think he it sounds kind of silly to say, when it means a lot to you, when it matters to put in the work to get better, I think he cares a lot about it. I'd be surprised if he didn't look better in year two than he did last year. Now, is that good enough to be a frontline left tackle? We'll find out. But I kind of understand what the caller's saying in terms of just his overall frame. He doesn't look like a lot of the, you know, traditional left tackles. He doesn't have that bulk.
0: It's interesting that people complain about measurables when measurables are how every sport, the field of prospects is narrowed down. Again, if you're a professional organization and you're scouring, how many college programs, you know, because you're not just drafting from Power Four schools, you're scouring every college program. You have to have a set of measurables in any sport to kind of narrow that down. And if there is a history of someone a certain size being more successful than someone at a different size, there's certainly a reason for that. You know, if you're playing baseball, they want a certain amount of right-handers and a certain amount of left-handers. They want the right-handers to throw a certain velocity and the right-handers to throw a certain velocity. Now, certainly there's Sonny Grays of the world that can adapt and do things like that. You know, there are people that can buck that trend. But for the most part, there is certain measurables that they're looking for. And you know, certain size projects better than certain other sizes in any sport. I mean, what do you think the difference is, John, in basketball being a 6'6 kid and a 6'9 kid?
2: A little bit.
0: To get college, 6'6 or 6'9? Oh, a lot. A lot. because 6'9" opens you up as like as a wing that can play a bunch of different positions. And I'm not sure 6'6" is.
2: I think size, obviously 6'2" is different, but 6'6" and 6'9", not as big a gap as you would think for the college game. It's not.
0: No, for the pro game.
2: But either or. It's not as big a deal. It isn't. With positionless basketball and the ability to guard different positions, if athletically you're good enough, I understand your overall point,
0: right.
2: But this particular example I don't think holds.
0: No. If you think if you were looking at a batch of 100 kids,
2: mm-hmm.
0: and you saw that like there, everything was pretty equal, and you didn't have time to like break down like a ton of film of everyone, that you wouldn't lean towards a 6'9" forward over a 6'6" forward.
2: You'd lean that way, but if the 6'6" forward can do certain things, then it evens out. I think if you drop it a couple inches, then it makes a difference.
1: Would you lean toward Jason Tatum over Jaylen Brown?
0: Yeah,
1: I would too. He's bigger.
0: Yeah, I mean, John. Look, John covers the NBA far more than I do. I don't cover the NBA at all, but I do think that there is an advantage to like. I guess if you're 6'6" with a massive wingspan, but they do care about those things. I mean, if you
2: no, there are measurables, and you go to all these.
0: Well, I think DeBonza was drafted number one. Now I know Peterson struggled his senior year, but DeBonza, the reason that they were saying he's number one was his length. Like that length almost guarantees him, you know, some floor of success in the NBA.
2: But at the same point, Peterson, if you really want to go down this road real quick, Peterson was the consensus number one when they both started their freshman year.
0: I understand. Yeah, that's what I just said. If Peterson didn't have those struggles with cramping and not playing and pussying out,
2: yeah.
0: Like I understand that there would have been
2: all of that.
0: He
2: true.
0: Would have been the number one pick.
2: Yeah.
0: He also, you know, in high school was obviously in high school, he was considered the best player in the country. But if you read any analysis of the draft to like justify anything to justify DeBonza, not to say other than Peterson pussied out of these games, which is what they're saying he did. Not me, they are.
2: Okay, yeah.
0: But if you look at anything at DeBonza, it's length, it's length, it's his mm-hmm. length. Like there's,
2: sure.
0: I do think that maybe you are, look, you know way more about the NBA than me, but I do think that if all things are equal and you're narrowing down a field,
2: mm-hmm.
0: that you are going to lean towards length, that you're going to lead towards length in a pinch. Now, right, if you're a slogging 6'9 forward and there's a guy who's 6'6", but like Barkley was 6'6", and he was an outlier.
2: He was a tank.
0: But yeah. he was a complete outlier.
2: Yes. I think 6'6", by the way, is being generous for Charles.
0: You think he's like 6'5", 6'4"?
2: So, yeah, I think that's closer, yeah.
0: All right. I've met the man. He's pretty tall.
2: I'm not saying he's
0: but he's
2: not
0: also
2: tall.
0: Was hugely fat when I met him, so it's hard to say which way I was looking at him. All right, Bert Breer is here. Him and Paul Perreault in the same room. It's going to be an explosion of football knowledge. Just sit back, Johnny. Don't think you need to say too
2: I
0: much.
2: I got you. Yep.
0: All right, we'll be back in just a moment.
4: Joint pain is awful when you're the one fighting through it. 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
1: Red Sox have finished up their All-Star break. They'll get back to work today as they welcome Tampa Bay to Fenway Park for a day-night doubleheader. Sox will pitch Jake Bennett in Game 1 as they look to build on a 9-game winning streak. They enter play only a half a game out of a playoff spot. Major League Baseball announced its schedule yesterday for next season for the Red Sox. That means they open up in Seattle Thursday, March 25th. Their home opener is against Terry Francona in Cincinnati on April 1st. Golf's final major is ongoing over in England. Round two of the Open Championship at Royal Birkdale. 30-year-old Australian Lucas Herbert now has a two-shot lead at 7-under par. First-round leader Jackson Suber, Colin Morikawa, and Bud Cauley are now tied for second at 5-under. And the NHL announced its schedule yesterday for next season. As expected, the Bruins open up at home on NHL's opening night. They'll play the New York Rangers September 29th. 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

0: and Hardy on the Sports Hub.
1: I would say that there's a little bit of sensitivity, and I think that Christian Gonzalez is also, and this is one of the part of the knock on him coming out, is that the mental toughness and how much criticism does he like, and how can he take tough coaching? All right, there are some questions about him, and you know, a little bit of sensitivity is fine, but I would say there's still a ways to go with the contract.
2: We are Toucher and Hardy. Paul Perillo is in for Hardy. You can watch us on YouTube. 98.5 The Sports Hub on YouTube. You can subscribe to that. Bert Breer from the MMQB is here. Hello, Bert.
3: Hello, guys.
2: Did you find your son's and wife's bicycles?
3: We did not, no. We have to make the insurance claim here in the next
4: couple of days. Well, how did you lose them? What happened?
2: Well, there was you weren't here.
4: No, I was not here.
3: Yeah, so on the 4th on Nantucket, the two of them. So my
4: known for its high crime.
3: My son. Say, this like, is actually like more. Once I told this story on here last week, like I had a few people come up to me and say like, yeah, like
4: really
3: not uncommon there. But yeah, like so it was the 4th and. If you are familiar with Nobodear Beach on Nantucket, it is a bleep show on the 4th, and we were on the beach next to that, and so you know we were staying near there, and my kid decided he wanted to ride bikes down to the beach that day, so he and my wife go, and we drive the car, and they, like hundreds of other people, just leave their bikes there. 3 hours later, we come up, and they're gone, and it's like I said to Fred last week, I think the likelihood is a dozen kids get blackout drunk. They walk up. Let's go to the bar. 8 of them have bikes. 4 of them don't. The 4 that don't just say, hey, like, where can I find one? They get that. They ride it to the bar. They throw it in the woods, and it's gone. That'd be my guess.
4: Hmm.
3: But anyway, that's the story.
4: Okay.
2: Have you hunted the woods?
3: How was doubles at Wimbledon?
4: It was awesome. It was just awesome.
2: Yes.
4: 93 degrees. It was really cool.
2: Yeah.
4: I was happy to be there, not happy with the day.
2: No. John made his teenage sons and his wife sit, mostly his teenage sons, sit for 5 hours waiting to get into Wimbledon, literally 5 hours. Because he didn't want to buy tickets in advance, nor not go. And they waited for 5 hours, and then when they got in, they said, congratulations, you can watch doubles. You're not allowed to any of the...
5: You left that part out of the story when I asked you about it.
4: No, it wasn't like I was hiding it. It's out there. It wasn't like I mean, the problem was...
3: It was central to the way I was told the story.
4: The problem was that I went during the second week when there were only so many, you know, they were down to the round of 16, so everything was on court one or center court where I was not allowed in with my grounds pass.
3: Okay.
4: So that was the problem.
3: So it's a different pass to get to... Well, obviously, because center court, their seats, all that.
4: Oh yeah, center court and court one have like restaurants in them.
3: Yeah,
4: and
3: yeah.
4: It's great. Outer courts, you go to like a food court that looks like a shopping mall.
3: Yeah, I've seen the U.S. Open court, like Arthur. I think it's Arthur Ashe Stadium, right?
4: Yep.
3: And that thing is like the most. I'm assuming center court is the same way at Wimbledon. Like it's unbelievable.
4: Yes.
3: Looking. Yeah.
4: Well,
3: yeah.
4: From the outside, it looked great.
3: Yeah.
4: Yeah.
3: Yeah.
2: It's awesome. Also the Forest Hills is the most expensive, apparently. Once you're in, they have you.
4: Yes,
2: like that, you're not going anywhere else.
4: You are so far removed. It's near or next to the old Shea Stadium. You're way out there in Flushing Meadow. It's not. There's
3: yeah, you
4: nothing
3: can see
4: around
3: it
4: there.
3: From City Field.
4: Yes,
2: yes.
4: Yeah.
2: So it's like $25 a drink and stuff. Like,
4: oh, hamburgers are like $30. It's awful out there.
2: They, yeah, apparently they really fleece you out there. All right, and it's not easy to get to either. It's not like, you know, you stay in the city and then you can just pop out to Forest Hills. Yep. It's like MetLife. It's impossible to get to.
3: MetLife is in the middle of nowhere.
2: Yes.
3: There's nothing around it.
2: And they're like, well, they have a train. Yeah, but they cancel trains. Like, you know, they play in the winter. I've been to New York and they just were like, no, we're not running the train.
3: It's still unbelievable to me that the World Cup final is there at that stadium.
4: Yes. That's right.
5: It does seem to be an odd choice.
4: Maybe because it is so far removed they can control things.
3: I think it's two things. Number one, it's New York. I actually asked somebody who works for one of the teams that bid on the final. They play in the stadium that bid on the final. And he said there was lots of back scratching that went on, like FIFA style, like we'll pay for this, we'll pay for that. And
4: no, good New York, to know that hasn't changed at all.
3: New York badly wanted it, I think, and wound up getting it. So, but MetLife is like has the least character of any of the new stadiums, and like it's not even close.
6: It's awful.
3: Yeah.
6: It's awful.
2: Well, the CFO here was swinging it around saying he could get me and my son field passes for Jets games, so we'll see.
4: Huh.
2: We'll see. I don't know how to contact him, but he said that when we met him. He said, you're a Jets fan, and I said, yes, and he said, I can get you field passes.
3: I might be able to help you out with that.
2: You already did, though. I wouldn't want to ask you again. All right. Bert, we are getting into this. We heard about the Christian, and Paul's here, too, Paul Perillo. How much should we be talking about the Christian Gonzalez contract, and are you hearing anything about it, and what's realistic?
3: I mean, I think it's a big topic, one of the biggest going into training camp, and you know, I think it's interesting because it's so intertwined with what happens with Devin Witherspoon because they have the same agent, and I think the strategy of that agency right now would be to see if we can get Witherspoon done first for a couple of different reasons. Number one, I think naturally the price is going to be higher on Witherspoon because they can look at Jaxon Smith-Njigba and say, you have another non-quarterback on your roster that you just paid in the 40s. So you don't have to get us there, but you have to get us a lot closer than where Trent McDuffie is. So that's number one. Number two, the team's being sold. And so there is naturally going to be a little bit more urgency on the football side people in Seattle to get something done because you don't know how the rules of engagement are going to change in a month or two. So you might want to get that piece of business done before the sale goes through. And I think that there's a third piece of it, which is Christian Gonzalez fits the suit of the corner that gets paid at the top of the market better than Witherspoon does. I think right now Witherspoon might be a better player, more consistent, more versatile, all of that. But, I mean, Witherspoon's a little bit more of the Trent McDuffie type, where I'd say Gonzalez is more the prototype, Sertan, Stingley, like in that mold, and a guy who can be a guy you can legitimately look at and say, this is a prototype outside corner, and if Devin Witherspoon gets X and Y, then you got to give Gonzalez Z.
6: Do you think the Patriots, I mean, I think we can talk about how Witherspoon and Gonzalez are intertwined, and that makes perfect sense. They're waiting for the other, so whoever's second is the higher paid guy. It makes all the sense in the world. Do you think the Patriots have any reluctance to make him that guy?
3: I mean, I think so many of these things come down to things that people will make people's eyes roll in the back of their head if I start talking about them, structure and cash flow and how much money is paid out, you know, in the first year versus the second year. But look, like, Sauce Gardner got paid after 3 years. Derek Stingley got paid after 3 years. Patrick Sertan got paid after 3 years. And the Chiefs waited an extra year with Trent McDuffie, and they wind up trading him. Mm-hmm. So I think that should inform you to some degree on the way these things work, which is the price isn't going to go down, you know, and I think this is going to be really instructive for the Vrabel era going forward because I think Mike is one of the best culture builders in the league. He's elite in that area, right? And so much of it is based on this is player-centric. This is about the players. Well, that first year, you can tell a lot of guys, all right, we got to wait and see. We haven't had you in our program yet. Like, we'll see. This is a litmus test, not just for Christian Gonzalez, but for the rest of the locker room and looking at, okay, how are they going to reward a guy? And that can have a cascading effect, you know? So we've talked a lot about culture over the last year, right? Well, the reality is these guys are human beings. And you can talk about culture till you're blue in the face. What really matters to these guys, most of them, is how am I going to get mine? And at the end of the day, if I do all of the right things, how is the team going to reward me?
6: Right.
3: And under Mike Vrabel now, this I think this is the first major test of how are they going to reward a guy who is playing at a level that's at the top of the league. You can say what you want. You can have your doubts. He was second team All-Pro last year. That means he's one of the four best corners in football. And I personally look at it and say, with a guy like that, it should be almost automatic that he's getting paid.
4: Say they don't,
3: especially at a premium position.
4: Say they don't come to terms on a new contract in the next week, which is the odds-on favorite here. Do you expect a hold out from Gonzalez or a hold in?
3: Okay. Hold in, I would say that'd be my guess, and I think that's the other thing you have to consider here. And look, I don't want to kill the Patriots for something they haven't done yet, but I'm just kind of trying to lay out the landscape here. And we've seen this before. We've seen this before where guys have had funky summers because of contract situations, and then they pull a hamstring in September. And now all of a sudden, you have like basically cost yourself a year of a guy that you value at the top of your roster, you know? And so I think that has to be part of the equation here. And I think that's why, you know, I know the Patriot staff's back in the office, I believe, on Monday. That's why I'm hyper-aggressive and trying to get something done, because I want 100% of Christian Gonzalez when camp

0: probably got the money in Houston.
1: Yep.
0: Most of those other guys don't.
1: Well, Sauce got...
0: It's a little bit more modest in the fourth year. And is that what maybe is the stumbling block?
1: Yeah, I mean, well, Sauce got, I think, 14. That was what made Sauce so valuable in a trade, is the Colts got him for next to nothing financially last year. I think they paid $600,000. Well, that was only because the Jets had already paid him $14
0: million. Right.
1: You know,
0: right.
1: So he had a big signing bonus. And, you know, we evaluate this from what's called new money, right? Like, so what that basically means is how much additional money you're getting out over how many new years. These are essentially new contracts. Contracts don't, it's not like in other sports where it's like, oh, well, the money kicks in year six. You know what I mean? Because he's already under contract for the next 2 years. These are essentially brand new contracts. And the cash flow is an important piece of it. So the way you want to look at it is if he's due, I think he's due, it's probably a low number this year and then a higher number next year because next year is the fifth year option. You're going to look at it and say, okay, like what are his raises over the next 2 years? Like how much is his money jumping over the next 2 years? So if he's due, say, five this year, okay, like we'll bump you to 15 in the first year of the deal. And then next year you're due 12. Okay, we'll bump that to 19. And so like the contracts in the NFL are very different than the other sports. Again, like in other sports, as I understand it, at least when you sign an extension, you're still on your old contract for a couple of years. The NFL, it doesn't work that way. If they do a four-year extension with Christian Gonzalez, we're going to call it a four-year extension. We're going to analyze it that way, but it's actually a six-year contract.
0: Yeah, and I think that that might be part of it is, and I don't know exactly how all of these different contracts work, but my guess is Gonzalez wants to do what you're talking about, rip it up, give me a new extension with all new money, and the Patriots might be saying, well, hold on here. You're only due... you know, whatever, $2 million this year, we'll give you a bump on that, but we're not going to give you the $30 million, $35 million. I think it's 35 now, right?
1: Yeah, well, you know, no. Like,
0: the AAV?
1: Yeah, so like the average per year will be – so Stingley is a good example. So Stingley got a three-year $90 million extension. Mm-hmm. So that essentially is a five-year deal with 90 plus what it was existing on his contract folded in. And then a bunch of that money that he wasn't going to get in year one and year two got pushed forward in. And I can look up how much the raise was in each year, but that's definitely a big piece of it. It's because in other sports, again, that money's guaranteed, so you're going to get it. So like the teams can manage their cash flow by saying, in the other sports, by saying, okay, well, we're not giving him more now. We're just committing to give him more later. In football, because the contracts aren't guaranteed, like a player's not going to be okay with you shoving money into year five or year six. Like that player is going to want to have that money getting in his pocket as quickly as he possibly can get it. And, you know, that's a very big factor as far as the way these things work. It's easy for us to sit there and, you know, I'll borrow a phrase from the afternoon show. I think it's right down the number on a cocktail napkin. It's very easy to write the number down on a cocktail napkin. It's another thing when we're talking about, okay, how much of the money is guaranteed and how fast is it getting in the player's pocket? Because that's real. That's like the cash flow. That's money coming out of the owner's pocket that maybe he wasn't planning on spending this year. Or they hadn't budgeted for this year. That's the other piece of it is like we're so late in the calendar now. This is where the Eagles deserve a ton of credit. They're aggressive and they budget those things early and they get good prices on the players because the owner isn't as worried about keeping the money in his pocket because he wants it in his investments and everything else for an extra 5 or 6 months. It, you know, some teams, like you wait until this point of the calendar, you're dealing with the inflation that happens over the course of an offseason. You're also dealing with the fact that you're probably going to have to change your budget for the year because some of that money that, you know, you whatever you had planned on spending on the player, that number is materially going to change.
2: All right, let's take a break. When we come back, we can get into unsigned draft picks and everything around that, as well as anything else that may come up in the NFL. We got Burt Breer, Paul Perillo in studio. We'll be right back.
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2: Hey, it's Fred. Summer in New England almost makes it worth dealing with the winter, but if your roof is old, worn out, or took a beating this winter, the summer heat isn't doing it any favors. Hot sun, humidity, thunderstorms, heavy rain. That old asphalt roof is taking another round of punishment, so before the heat really

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0: We are Toucher and Hardy. We have Paul Perillo in for Hardy today, who's playing in a golf tournament with Tony Maserati.
1: Yes, sir.
0: The two of them are both in cahoots. They're both out.
2: Mm-hmm. Who's better?
0: Oh, I don't know. I don't know. Maybe Maz?
1: I don't know. Hardy, his handicap is in the teens somewhere, right? Low teens?
0: Yeah, but he plays a lot, and I think Maz... Maz is better than that.
2: Or Hardy? No, I think Hardy is a little better than teens, but I've played with them both. I just haven't played with Tony in a long time. Tony was good. Now, Hardy's really good.
1: Yeah, I've played with Hardy recently. He is good.
0: When at the golf tournament?
1: No, I went with him and Chris Forsberg. We played at his place a couple months ago.
0: I was invited to something like that. Or I was invited to something that I didn't go to with involving
1: You were
0: golf.
1: Invited to play with us, and you couldn't go.
2: You can tell Fred just wanted to be really aggrieved there, and then he was like, oh, yeah, they invited me. I couldn't go.
3: I declined.
1: That's not on brand at all.
0: Yeah,
2: I declined.
0: Yes, I was looking to point out some injustice done to me, and I couldn't come up with one. But is Hardy good given the amount that he plays, or is he where he should be given the amount he plays, or is he worse than where he should be given the amount he plays?
1: He is as good as he should be given the amount he plays.
0: Okay. I don't know. I can't tell from those best ball things we were playing with the kid.
1: Well, I mean, that's just it. I don't know if you two know this. We were playing with a kid who was a charitable donation was submitted on not his behalf, but his friends. It's a long story. Anyway, we played with a kid that is going to be a junior at Georgetown, plays golf for Georgetown. He's 290, 300 off the tee.
3: Yeah.
1: I mean, we were
0: hit 330.
1: Yeah, Fred and I were passengers. I mean, we were just like, it doesn't matter what we do here. Hardy submitted an occasional shot, but most times we were within 10 feet of the hole for birdie. It was amazing.
0: Well, we took 50% of the kid's shots, I'd say, out of the four of us. So that's a big percentage of the shots. But out of four people, let's say 50% were his, 25% were Hardy's, and 25% was between John and I.
1: Yeah.
3: Okay.
0: And some of those counted. Putts and stuff that you just had.
1: I know exactly. I remember my one great chip. I'm like, oh, great. I contributed to the team.
0: Yeah, I had one flop shot that Hardy would like went overboard about because I felt like I was like make a wish.
1: No, there's no worse feeling than that. I already know that I'm the third or fourth best golfer of this foursome. Don't treat me like, you know, it's a friggin' miracle that I contributed something. Yeah.
3: Having been in that spot a lot, the key is being self-deprecating the whole time. Like, just making fun of yourself. And
0: Well, the problem with it is, and that I'm playing today, is the problem with it is that I just have, for whatever reason, an inability to understand how to play that game. And I'm so cognizant of not taking up people's time that I'm just more likely just to pick up.
3: That's what I do too. I do not want to waste other people's
1: time. Well, no one cares if you play poorly. Just play poorly fast.
3: Yeah. Right. That's the thing. It's like, I just don't want to get in. Like, the people who really know what they're doing, I don't want to get in there.
0: Right. But the problem is with doing that is that you're never going to get better because you're just, and it's like you can't go to the range because if you go to the range, you're just practicing things wrong. You're just developing bad habits.
1: It's true.
0: So
3: you're reinforcing bad habits.
0: Yeah, you're reinforcing bad habits. So, you know, that means that you have to take lessons and like pay attention in the lesson and then like go out and like work specifically on what they taught you in the lesson. And that sounds a lot like a job.
3: Sounds like a lot of work to me.
2: I love that description, though, of like, you know, when you hit a good shot and like all of it's the over the top. I played in one of these same kind of thing, a scramble with my son, my nephew, and my brother-in-law. And generally, I would be the A or B in this group. This was the worst day of golf I've ever played. I was beyond bad. I was thinking about giving up the game. I was so bad. So we get to like the 15th or 16th hole, and we're like, you know, like 160. And finally, like, I actually made contact with one of my irons, which hadn't happened all day. And it wasn't really even a good shot, but I flushed it and hit it, and like that good sign. And my nephew and my son both were like, oh. And then, like, you see it kind of go up in the air, and it kind of slices off, bananas off to the side of the green. And it, like, wasn't even a good shot, but, like, the faux excitement that they had for me because I was so bad all day, I just wanted to, like, crawl and die. My son My son, of all people, felt bad for me.
0: He was pitying you.
2: I was so bad, he didn't even make fun of me during the round.
0: Yeah, that's when you know things are going wrong. Yeah, the kid that we were playing with hit like a drive 300 yards, and there was like a 30-yard like approach shot onto the green over a bunker. And I hit like a flop shot that went within, say, 10 feet of the hole.
2: Those are tough shots, though.
0: Well, that's what Hardy kept us insisting upon. And he like, it's like, well, I mean, come on, dude. I
1: can go, Freddie.
2: Good shot, Freddie.
0: Exactly. He's like, you know, oh, I'd pay to be able to do that. And it's like, well, you're assuming that, like, I mean, let's all be honest. I hit the ball and got lucky. There was no real skill involved. It was just, you know, I've played golf before.
1: I know I can play this game, not as well as you guys, but I can do this occasionally here.
0: The thing that really killed me is the last time I played, I was playing with a guy and he goes, my secret is I take a three-quarter swing, and he was 15, 20 strokes better than me. And like, and so then I started trying to do it.
1: Oh,
0: and then
3: works when you try, like,
1: it's a disaster.
3: I've been down that road. That's when you
1: bad.
3: You take a piece of advice and then you think, oh, this is going to work.
0: Well, the advice is always like slow down your swing, and then I'll slow down my swing and I'll like top the ball and it will go 10 yards. Like, I mean, like literally like something like that will happen because I get then it's just thinking. And the last thing I want to do in my life is get more inside my head. I want activities that get me out of my head. I don't want to sit there having an inner monologue for 5 hours about what the hell's going on and why can't I do this. Like, these guys aren't necessarily better athletes than me. They're just, in fact, some of these guys are fat pigs and they're like, you know, heavy breathing after they walk 5 feet. But yet again, everything's nothing's in the trees. You ever play with like old guys too, and they like roll the ball like 150 yards, but they're like outscoring you by because
3: forget
0: everything you hit is 100 yards further.
1: Remember that producer?
3: They have like less than a half swing, and they're beating the crap out of you.
1: Remember that producer used to work here, Howie? That was his game.
0: Oh yeah, I know Howie.
1: That was his game.
3: Howie Sylvester.
1: Yes, that was his game. He'd hit it 175, but it was dead straight every shot.
0: But he's
1: really annoying.
0: He's one of those hockey player guys, though.
1: Yeah,
0: and like I know he's not, you know, an ex NHL player, and you know he's a man of a slight build, but he still something about hockey players, like that motion.
2: Excellent golfers.
0: Yeah.
1: Yep.
0: I don't know how guys that play baseball are able to play.
1: You know,
0: play golf, because the swing rotation is just like
1: different.
0: So much different.
1: Yeah.
0: Like, I don't know how they don't hook everything.
3: You know who else? You know what other athletes are great golfers? Kickers. Kickers are generally, like, the kickers that I've run in, like, they are generally awesome. And part of the reason why?
1: Because they have nothing else to
3: do. They have a ton of time.
1: Yeah.
0: Well, also, if you think about what they do, it's the same thing. It's like it's a very specific motion.
3: Specific skill.
0: It's a specific skill that you're refining. You're doing the same thing over and over and over again.
3: So they probably mentally understand the mechanics of it. Because
0: absolutely.
3: Even though you're not using your foot to play golf, like you're still... it's still a certain motion that makes the ball go.
0: Yeah, just that, and I know that in your swing in baseball, like there's the hip rotation and everything is kind of the same, but like at least, you know, there is this, you're supposed to kind of pull it. And when you are playing golf, like if you do that, like that aggressive early hip swing, you're going to, it's, I don't know. I don't know. I find the game to be infuriating.
3: I promise you there is a not insignificant percentage of NFL teams where the best golfer on the team is the kicker.
0: I wouldn't. Well, first of all, like strength and size is not a, I can tell you from broadcasting from the Travelers is not a indicator of success in golf.
1: Wild bringing those guys up.
0: We had a guy that finished second in some major big PGA tournament, and he was what, John, 5'9", a buck 30?
1: Maybe. Mm-hmm. Maybe.
0: Yeah, like, I mean, these are, you know, DeChambeau, they are not all.
3: Although, I will say this, I was playing in a golf tournament in California. This was years ago, and Von Miller was at the driving range next to me. Before the round, and I, like, he had, I think, never played golf before, And so, like, I'm hitting balls there, and he is, like, wildly missing and everything else, and somebody's coming over and, like, helping him out and everything. And then, like, all of a sudden, he got a hold of one, and that thing went probably as far as I've ever seen a golf ball travel once he actually got a hold of it, and, like, it was a mess until then. But it just sort of was another one of those. Some of these guys aren't really like the rest of us moments.
0: Yeah, like the sound of it is different. Yeah. It's like, you can hear all that stuff. All right, so Gabe Akis?
1: Correct.
4: Good.
0: Hello.
4: Fred.
0: Hello.
3: Yeah, there you
0: Silent
3: go.
0: Silent J. Gabe Akis. Oh. Oh, don't ruin it, Fred. Gabe Akis. Second round pick. Now, he's the only second round pick still to be unsigned. And there is, I've heard reasons on both sides why this is happening and why you can kind of understand why this is happening. But so there's an injury on his side. Let me see if I have this right. The Patriots are maybe concerned about that injury. And the kid is saying, yeah, but you drafted me, and I want some protection against this. What exactly is going on here? And how big a deal is it?
3: I think it's not a big deal if he gets to camp in time. I think this time he missed in the spring is an issue because you want to be able to hit the ground running. And I think the reason it's a problem is I think is probably as much as any draft pick, Paul, you can correct me if I'm wrong on this, that this was a guy they were counting on. Like,
2: he's the one guy that they because we're all in agreement. He's going to play a big role
3: because of the knee
2: first year. Yeah.
3: Yeah. So like, and I look at it now, so I've got the numbers in front of me. This is relatively recent accounting of it. There are only 10 draft picks unsigned in any round. Gabe Akis is the highest one, the second highest behind the two quarterbacks in the first round that are unsigned still, which is interesting. Mendoza and Simpson are still unsigned. And then 4 third round picks are unsigned, 3 fourth round picks are unsigned. So this is like, it's interesting that he's the only one because there have been these situations over the last few years where you'll see, I think like last year it was like the top 10 picks in the second round weren't signed because they were trying to, the union and the agents were working on it. We want to get a higher percentage of those contracts guaranteed. So sometimes you see that where there'll be a bunch of picks in succession that are unsigned. So the fact that this one is just out there is very notable.
0: Yeah.
2: Have you gotten anything on this? You know, is it about that? Is it about offset, you know, guaranteeing money, or is it about the injury and maybe the Patriots being reluctant to treat it like a normal
3: I think it's contract. It's a language issue. Yeah, I mean, which is like what most of these are.
1: Which first-round pick had this problem last year?
3: Shamar Stewart.
1: There you go.
3: Yeah, in Cincinnati.
2: So, but he wanted like that, but there was no injury or anything.
3: No, that was an injury.
2: About guarantees.
3: That was about guarantee. It was
2: like offsets.
3: God, I can't remember. It wasn't offsets. It was like it had something to do with the cash flow No. You know what it was? It was a protection that the team was seeking in the contract. That
0: pick worked out. I mean, and you couldn't see anything happening before that either.
3: That's the thing. That's the thing is like, you know, again, you know, when you get to this point in the calendar, you're starting to talk about, okay, like, are you chipping into the guy's ability to contribute this year? And that's the real cost of these things. So,
2: yeah, I didn't know if there was something, and I haven't been able to find it out. No one's really talking about it. You know, if they, it was like an NFI situation, because did he have an injury that they didn't know about? Pre-existing.
3: Well, an NFI, like they can NFI him for almost anything. Like,
2: right.
3: It's very broad. Like unless
0: what does NFI mean?
3: It's non-football injury, which is a misnomer because like if a guy gets hurt in college, like say you have a guy who's got a separated shoulder from his bowl game, right? A team can technically NFI him for it because that injury didn't happen under their watch. So, I mean, you can be. He could have been working out. A guy could tear his pec bench pressing in Texas on the 4th of July, and they can NFI him on that, even though like he was bench pressing to get ready for the football season. Right. It's not really a non-football injury.
0: All right. Bert is here. We will continue with him and Paul Perillo, finish things up with Bert. We'll be back in just a moment. Here are the headlines.
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1: Red Sox back in action tonight. They return from the All-Star break. They actually played this afternoon. They'll play Tampa Bay, a day-night doubleheader. Jake Bennett pitches game one for the Sox. They're two games under 500. But in case you've forgotten, they are riding a nine-game winning streak. The schedule for next season also announced yesterday. It includes a season-opening seven-game road trip that begins in Seattle Thursday, March 25th. The home opener is April Fool's Day against Terry Francona and the Cincinnati Reds. And in golf, round two of the Open Championship ongoing at Royal Birkdale, Lucas Herbert is your leader by two shots at 8-under par. First-round leader Jackson Suber alone in second at 6-under. Herbert, by the way, has one career PGA Tour win. Suber has none. 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
0: Kaboom! Did we all just take acid?
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0: It's unbelievable.
17: Touch your heart. What was he talking about?
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0: We are Toucher and Hardy. Paul Perillo's in for Hardy today. Bert Breer is here from MMQB. Chad, go ahead, Chad. Chad. Oh, no.
1: Chad is gone.
0: Oh, no.
1: That's terrible.
19: No, I'm here. I'm sorry. Oh! I'm sorry.
0: Chad. Hello, Chad.
19: How y'all doing this morning?
0: Good. How are you?
19: I'm peachy. Can't complain. Another day in paradise.
0: There you go.
19: I was just want to bring up, y'all never talked about Christian Gonzalez playing for 3 years, right? But he's been injured for a whole year. So he's only played for 2 years. So I still believe his development is back. It's still a whole year behind. I still think they should trade him this year, too, after that Sauce Gardner trade.
0: You're saying that when the value was the two first-round picks, you think they should have moved them?
19: Yes, sir, because I think right now, definitely Gonzalez might be a better player than Sauce, so I think he could get a little bit more.
0: Right.
2: So why would you want to trade a really good player then? Just out of curiosity.
0: Well, I mean, he's gone.
2: Yeah. Yeah, I mean, yeah, I think he could get what Sauce got, in a trade. But, you know, something Bert and I talked about at the beginning of his hour, and I think, Bert, you started to allude to it a little bit. When Mike Vrabel came and, you know, in an introductory press conference, one of the things he kept harping on was wanting to be a draft and develop team. He and Elliot Wolf wanted to get talent, develop it, and, you know,
1: the
2: untold part of that is, yeah, and then we're going to keep it and we're going to build around it.
1: Yeah.
2: I think you had brought up, you know, sort of the message in the locker room,
1: right?
2: You know, and how guys sort of measure these things in culture building. Well, that's how you build a culture, and that's how you get a bad one, is when you start to get guys that do everything that they're supposed to do, they perform well, and then they get time to cash in, and then they say, well, we can just find somebody like that.
1: And then
2: that.
1: It turns into like
2: the next guy.
1: And it turns into like a bare knuckle brawl.
2: Right.
1: And like, and it's just, and that's the thing is, like, it's easy for a coach, and lots of coaches do it, and Mike's done it, like, he's not alone, say, well, I don't deal with the contracts. Right. And then, and you guys have your fight over there. But the reality is, players are, especially now, when these guys have been paid since they were 18 years old, like, guys are a little bit are a little more savvy than that. Like, they know, all right, like, you know, the coach has a say in how I'm being paid, and the coach is going to ask me to do X, Y, and Z, and I'm going to watch what happens with that guy over there and that guy over there and that guy over there, because that's going to inform me on how I get paid.
0: Right.
1: And especially when you have a guy at a premium position that's at the top of the league, the way Christian Gonzalez is now, that's something that's going to have everybody's attention. Because in the end, people don't want to hear this. Every player's goal coming into the NFL is to get to the second contract.
3: every player's goal is more so than winning a Super Bowl. I hate to put it that way. For most of them, the goal is, like, I'm going to create generational wealth for my family. And the way I do that is by playing well over my first 3 or 4 years and then getting that monster contract. And so when there's a player in position to do that, everyone in the locker room is paying attention to the team's behavior. And it can have an effect one way or the other. If you reward your own, players are going to look at it and say, there's the example. If I do everything the right way, if I pay attention in the meeting, if I'm practiced the right way, if I rehab the right way, if I do everything they ask me to do, then that pot of gold is at the end of the rainbow for me. And on the flip side, if somebody does make the progress that Gonzalez made last year, and then the team winds up in some sort of mud wrestling match over a few dollars, players are going to see that too.
2: They do. They take notice.
3: Yeah.
0: Yeah. And another thing I would caution is just, you know, the drafting a guy, having him be really good, and then moving him for two picks is a good way to never get good. I can tell you is that, you know, there's a reason Sauce Gardner, I think that was a steal for the Jets just in terms of the value they got back. But there is something to be said with, well, why did you trade Quinnen Williams and Sauce Gardner when you would hit on those picks? You would give in those guys contracts. Well, I know why. It's because you suck and that you just keep kicking the can down the road. And I don't know how many drafts you have to control, in quotations. And then, you're set up to control the draft. Mm-hmm. And you can even get into a situation where you hit on three picks in a first round. You can get Garris Wilson, Sauce Gardner, and Jermaine Johnson. Will McDonald. Jermaine Johnson, I think, who wasn't that great. But you can hit on two of the three first-round picks and still suck and then just ultimately send them off. There's this cycle that keeps going with these bad franchises. There is something to be said of keeping guys around. Now, the Lions, on the other hand, might be in a situation, Bert, you probably speak of this, where they just keep re-signing everyone and they might back themselves into a little bit of a corner.
3: Yeah, but I mean, like, that's a good problem to have. I mean, I think, you know, Jeremy Fowler's done a great job with his list. I think they have something like the 9 guys that are in the top 10 at their positions, which is a pretty staggering number. And that's why I always laugh when I hear people say, oh, Dan Campbell's overrated, Jared Goff's overrated. Somebody there is doing a really good job, because that was a terrible franchise 5 years ago. And now all of a sudden, I think it's one of the more talented rosters in football. They've been to a conference championship game recently. I look at Detroit, and they've done a ton of things right. And that's the position you want to be in, where you've drafted and developed so many star players: Penei Sewell, Amon-Ra St. Brown, Jahmyr Gibbs, Aiden Hutchinson, Brian Branch, Jack Campbell. Like, you've gotten so many of those things right that now all of a sudden it's like, how do we manage this? That's a great problem. That's where you want to be.
0: It is, but it is funny that they got ripped on for taking Gibbs and Campbell, and then Gibbs and Campbell hit. Yeah. But now you're in a position that you have to pay Gibbs and Campbell, and they are non-priority positions. And it is...
3: Like, what do you do with Sam LaPorta if you're them? He's a damn good player.
0: You can't. You're going to have trades.
3: You probably have to let him go.
0: Yeah, you're going to have to let him go. You can't. LaPorta is a good player, but yeah, in that pantheon of kids that they've drafted, yeah, they got to get LaPorta to go.
3: Lee McNeil's a really good player. Like, they've got a ton of really good football players there.
0: Right, but it's just, when you do take a middle linebacker and a running back in the same first round, and they both become... Stars. Two of the best in their position, you do have to pay them, and then you are paying a linebacker and a running back. Hopefully the Lions can do something, because it's been too long. Well, Bert, thank you, but I do have to tell you people what's coming up. You might have thought it was going to happen yesterday with Joe in, but we're not going to do it 2 days in a row. I don't know if you're familiar with Perillo, but it's maybe the most comprehensive and labor-intensive segment in radio history. It is called Shooting the Breeze.
3: Oh, nice.
0: Now, it is the summer, and society has become something where people are just online tip-tapping away on their phones, just not communicating. This is like a country store front porch.
3: Like a couple Adirondack chairs right
0: That's
3: up front.
0: Right. Yeah. Just
1: however
0: back.
1: You do it, Bert.
0: Just sit back and have like
2: He's
0: a community.
2: Got to go right back to Nantucket with his Adirondack chairs.
1: Seriously.
2: Sipping on his lemonade.
1: The Adirondack, hide money.
3: The Adirondack is in upstate New York, Paul.
1: But Adirondack chairs.
2: Thank you. Thank you, John.
1: Jesus, Bert. Try ducking out of that one.
0: Smoking his cigars and having a big thing. But so you call up. You can even ask Paul Perillo about anything.
2: Yeah, anything you want.
1: This is your first foray into this?
2: Anything non-craft related that you want to ask.
3: Yes. They put me through it a few weeks ago. Put you through it.
0: Anything that won't get him in trouble with the crafts. That's right. He's beholden to them. 617-779-0985. Everyone gets in, even Blind Scott, who we have not taken in so long. We will take a Blind Scott call, even for him. He claims to be going to this party, and I have my doubts. 617-779-0985. You call in, we'll put you on the air. It is, no one can steal the segment. It is that revolutionary. We take phone calls. All right, we'll be back. Thank you, Bert. Read him in the MMQB.
2: Thanks, Bert.
0: We'll be right back.
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1: Red Sox and Tampa Bay will play a day-night doubleheader at Fenway Park today as both teams come back from the All-Star break. Lefty Jake Bennett will start game one for the Sox, who bring a 9-game winning streak to the table. They're also 2 games under 500 and only a half a game out of a playoff spot with the trade deadline coming up 2 weeks from Monday. Major League Baseball announced its 2027 schedule yesterday for the Red Sox. That means opening up in Seattle. Game one will be March 25th, and the home opener is against Cincinnati on April 1st. Golf's final major is ongoing over in England. Round two of the Open Championship continuing. Lucas Herbert of Australia is your leader at 6 under par. First-round leader Jackson Suber alone in second at 6 under. Suber done for the day after firing a 69 this morning. And the NHL has announced its 2027 schedule. As expected, the Bruins open up at home against the New York Rangers as part of an NHL opening night tripleheader on September 29th. 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

0: What is this?
1: This is 311.
0: I knew I hated it. They let S.A. Martinez sing, huh? He doesn't only rap. They let him get very... Oh, they switched roles in this. S.A. sings and Nick Hetsum raps. I didn't understand this at any point. All right. But people get mad. Again, I'm not telling you not to like it. I just didn't understand it. There's only a few groups that I can only think of two off the top of my head that I don't believe people like, and that's The Grateful Dead and Sonic Youth. Those are two bands I just don't believe people like. I think that they maybe thought they were cool or liked going to the shows, but I don't believe that anyone sits in like cleans the house listening to either of those bands.
2: It's an excuse to show up in groups.
0: Right. Grateful Dead is like there's a whole drug commerce situation going on in the parking lot.
2: It's a vibe, man. It's a vibe. Right.
0: And, plenty of good vibes and decent drugs, stinky people give you hugs. Walk around in their bare feet is the song lyric. And then Sonic Youth, just I don't believe that anyone liked noise rock in particular, in quotations. But I have listened to the Kim Gordon and Thurston Moore's biographies. So I did give them money. Mm-hmm. I was interested in how this all came to be. It confuses me.
2: What happened? How did it come to be, real quick?
0: Well, they divorced, and so they don't like each other. Okay. And she does not like him at all. So that was actually pretty interesting. Their lives are interesting. I think anyone that moved to Manhattan in the late 70s, Lower East Side.
2: Bad old days.
0: And to be an artist, and I will give them a ton of credit, like anyone who did that when it was that... And artists could live there because it was just decrepit and awful. But they managed to make something great out of that. And anyone who participated in that and had the gumption to do that, I have a lot of respect for. Didn't say I didn't respect them. I said I don't believe that anyone likes their music. Now, the Grateful Dead I have no respect for. I respect the two of them moving to that area individually and then, you know, getting involved in that and becoming artists, that I do respect. I just don't believe anyone listens to the records for pleasure. All right. Well, Paul Perillo is here, and it is time. Everyone's so excited, and I put all the work in. It is time for...
3: Feel like shooting the breeze?
4: So and I have been shooting the shit here. 617.
2: Oh!
4: Hey, dump it.
0: No one swore more than Gary.
4: It's shooting the breeze.
5: You see a picture? Nothing, I just stopped by to chat, no. You know, shoot the breeze.
0: Oh, he's letting it grow? Maybe it's for a roll.
4: Dump.
2: I don't know. But yeah, he posted a picture of himself.
6: Crown Royal and
0: no matter what Gary says, I know he's not happy with me. Because there's like no communication.
2: Really?
0: I know he reached out and said that he wasn't upset at anyone, but I don't. I think maybe I overdid it with the Gary voice. You notice I pulled way back on it.
2: No, I hadn't. But all right.
0: Yeah. Like if he's not participating at all.
2: Oh, is that what it is?
0: Then
2: okay.
0: It's just kind of like
2: that's
0: I'm just
2: bad.
0: Doing a Gary voice for no reason. Like that's if bad. Gary's on the show and stuff, then the Gary stuff is funny to me, but if Gary's like not on the show, then it's just like I'm doing some random guy and like kind of just making fun of a guy with no context to it.
2: No,
0: like
2: Gary,
0: when he was asking you guys to do his Emerson class and stuff,
2: yeah,
0: like you know, and he was doing all that stuff. But if Gary's just minding his own business and living like a life of an actor, he doesn't need me.
2: No, that's the
0: clowning
2: thing.
0: On him.
2: He's very much living the life of an actor. Every post has to do with, here are two guys that I'm doing a project with. Details soon, but Gary let his hair grow.
0: It might be for a role.
2: Yeah.
0: See, the thing is that I, like, again, if I am generally, like, making fun of someone or doing their voice, it is because I'm fond of them and feel comfortable doing that. And I am fond of Gary. But if he's not... like around this orbit,
2: right?
0: I feel like I'm just like kind of like now I'm making fun of him, like instead of teasing him, if that makes any sense. Like, I don't want, if Gary's just minding his own business, like I like him, and if he wants to be an actor, he seems to be good at it, he seems to get roles. I really don't want to like belittle that. It was funny when he was teaching at Emerson and having you guys show up and do an hour of monologuing for him. I did think that was funny. And he was talking and coming on the show. And again, I liked it when he did WSB because he would just get infuriated with the callers. And I thought it was great.
2: WBZ, but, by the way.
0: Whatever. WSB was in Atlanta. Same difference. The news thing.
2: All right.
0: That's a little antiquated. As much as I love radio, the whole news radio format is a little antiquated at this point. Not NPR, because that's the real news.
2: Right.
0: 617-779-0985. Let's just get it out of the way. Blind Scott. Hello, Blind Scott.
7: Oh, hey, yeah, I'm really excited for the meetup. There's going to be some Italian elites there from Linfield, which will be very good for me. I'm going there to try to get discovered. There's been a lot going on in my life recently. I've been practicing some bits. Dude, Fred, one thing I got to ask you is when I come to the meetup, I'll probably be the most noticed person there. I'll be the most popular, the most attractive, the best looking, the best in shape. I just gave you some tips on when you go golfing. I said hit 7 iron off the tee, loosen up the grip and dry your hands. That's what you got to do. When you don't want to put the effort into golf, you got to play like a hacker. You know what I mean? You can get off the tee, no problem with the 7 iron. Hey, one other thing, like, I'll be confronting the fans at this event.
0: Are you really going to go to this event, Blind Scott?
7: Yeah, because my mom's coming. My mom's coming.
0: Oh, so your mom will be.
7: She knows them. Yeah, she knows. We know these people that own the club. They're from Linfield. They're so wealthy Italians. We're not talking about, like, you know, those crappy Italians. You know,
0: all right. Well, I can't have you do that.
2: Wow.
0: He lives in the North End, too.
8: I'm not offended at all.
0: Well, you should be.
2: I think that it was a direct shot.
0: I think Paul, if anything, identifies.
8: Crappy Italians.
0: It's not the crappy ones. If Blind Scott's going there with his mom, that's okay by me. If his mom is there to kind of, because I don't believe he would go without his mom.
2: If there's some kind of governor there, you know what I'm saying?
0: His mom
2: a buffer.
0: His mom does seem to keep him alive a little bit.
2: Yeah.
0: So, like, I am of the mind that if he wants to come, that's great, especially if his mom's there.
2: Okay.
0: All right. Our good friend Riz. Riz, hello, Riz.
9: Hey, what's going on, fellas? Good morning.
0: Good morning.
9: My boy Wimbledon Wallace, welcome back. Perino, such a good to see y'all. But the dude yesterday who didn't want to come out of the port-a-john, this struck up my memory for some reason. She came on here years ago a few times. She told two stories. I'm not going to say her name. One of them, she had, like, runner stomach because she was doing the marathon and had to poop. So I think she ran behind the Cumberland Farms dumpster like Zolak and did her thing. And one time she was sick. This was her then boyfriend, which is now her husband. He was taking care of her. She was throwing up, diarrhea, everything. And she told the story. But here's the kicker. A dude called in next day and fell in love with the woman based on her story.
0: Okay.
9: I don't know, Wallace, if you remember that. Disgusting.
0: I do remember that.
2: Yes,
0: and we love her, but she was being very honest. She had run the marathon at one point, and it happened. She gets like the runner. You got the runner stuff.
2: Yeah.
0: And she was telling these stories like they were funny and self-deprecating. And a guy, of course, as now that happens in the world, it used to seem to at least be a little more underground. A guy called in and he was like, yeah. Like there are guys that they found that to be a turn on. I absolutely know what Riz is talking about.
4: It's shooting the breeze.
0: All right. Brian has a question for Jonathan. Brian, go ahead, sir.
10: Hey, good morning. So when I'm having coffee with my wife in the morning and Sherry Spear comes on to tell us the weather, I get a little tickle in my pants. I'm kind of wondering if John, when him and his wife watch the Liberty Mutual commercials, does he get that same feeling when Emu comes on the TV?
0: Do you get excited by an emu because you are a bird?
2: Sure. Yes, absolutely. Wife is like, let's go.
0: Not your wife. Well, no. Oh, yeah, would your wife be excited
2: because she
0: does mate with a bird?
2: Exactly right.
0: So, is it a male emu or a female emu? Can you tell, John?
2: I cannot. Doesn't matter, really.
0: John, how progressive of you.
2: Thank you.
0: And no pun intended. Is that progressive? No, that's a Liberty Mutual.
5: Stop by to chat, you know, shoot the breeze.
0: Does Liberty Mutual advertise on this station? Because if they do, I take it back. But they're so all over YouTube that I would never use Liberty Mutual.
2: I don't think they are a sponsor.
0: It's
2: I'm
0: just,
2: not 100% sure of it.
0: There has to be an ad strategy where, like, I understand you want to create a brand. Because there's all this targeted advertising now, and there is something about becoming a brand, which is not target advertising. It's just getting your brand out there. But there also is a point where if you're every commercial on something where people are watching numerous videos in a row, that's a little bit too much.
2: It also happened, I'll never forget this, Frank Caliendo, who's been a great friend of the show over the years, Caliendo tried to have his own comedy series, if you remember this, Fred, and this was right when TNT and TBS had gotten Major League Baseball, and every single half-inning commercial break, there was a commercial for Frank Caliendo's show. It never got off the ground, and I'm a firm believer that it's because they forced it upon people to watch baseball. That was the big problem, and I remember Caliendo came on after us. After all that had happened, he came on with us. I think it was during the Super Bowl. He's like, I'd like to personally apologize. Yeah. The show was actually very good, but I know no one watched it because everyone was pissed off.
0: Well, it's the whole Jelly Roll thing. Is that why Jelly Roll can't sell tickets anymore? Is because like it was like enough. Like you got it. Your ex-wife now has got a book coming out. Like you got to slow down with enough Jelly Roll. Like you're really eking by on talent.
2: Three words:
0: right now.
2: Pick your spots.
0: Yeah,
2: Jesus.
0: Like I understand, like wanting to capitalize because you know this ain't gonna last forever. But like, there is a point where your people got to go. Like, let's take 6 months off.
2: Yep.
0: Chris, go ahead, sir.
11: Hey guys, it's always been my life goal to meet Tom Brady to the point that at his retirement ceremony at Gillette a few years ago, I found my way out back to the friends and family area. I got to meet his mom, his dad, his nephews, his sister, his brother-in-law, his neighbor. I never got to meet Tom Brady because he never went to the backstage area. So this question is for Paul. Is he as handsome in person as he seems on TV? What is he like? Have you ever had any intimate or one-on-one moments with him? Your career kind of spans his whole career from when you started with the Patriots. So I want to really, not just, I don't want surface level. I

0: chance to get to know him a little bit before he was the starter. We used to do a rookie diary with him every day at training camp. So basically every day during the 2000 season when he wasn't playing, before he even made the team, you know, we would sit down and he would go over the whole day. I would say by about 03 or so, yeah, I didn't get a lot of that one-on-one time anymore. you know, once he started winning, you know, multiple titles. So I think that's probably a similar story to a lot of other people. I don't pretend to know Tom Brady personally any better than anybody else. Kind of a difficult guy to sort of get close to as his star, you know, rose higher and higher.
1: Yeah, he didn't ever seem to be interested in being Boston famous. Like, he seemed to be, like, cause he, out of anyone who's ever played here, and there's been huge stars, he never was around. Like, remember when he was in that accident, like that minor traffic accident in Boston? Do you remember that?
0: Yeah, and the news stopped.
1: And the news stopped, and it was weird that he was here. Do you know what I'm saying?
2: Yes.
1: Like, it was weird that he was actually, I know he played at Gillette, and I know that he went to practice every day, and I know all that, but just the notion that he was in the city of Boston seemed like, whoa, that was like what we were thinking.
0: So we had one trip, Freddie. I mean, I think we were in Kansas City, and you know, you fly into the city on the Saturday before a game, and there are like four or five buses, and you know, people like me and personnel are on the last bus. We got in an accident on the way from the airport to the hotel, and again, news breaks in. One of the Patriots buses was involved in an accident on the way. But don't worry, Tom Brady's okay.
1: Yeah. 17 riders died, we can afford to lose them.
0: Like, my wife was very quick to let me know, oh, yeah, they broke into the news and just let us know that Tom was okay, but you guys have been in an accident.
1: And it's kind of weird that, like, you know, if someone's played in town for, like, 15 years, that we never met them. Like, I never met Tom Brady. I've never been in the same room as Tom Brady. I met David Ortiz. We had Gronk on once a week. Like,
0: yeah. Oh, Gronk is great.
1: Yeah, well, yeah. Stuff. I mean,
2: we had pure Gronk.
1: We had him his rookie year.
0: Yeah, yeah. Soy Fiesta Gronk.
1: Yes, we did. And we also had him when he was figuring things out. Like, he hadn't become like super famous yet. He was a rookie. So
2: That's right.
1: Whole porn chick thing, which was nothing. But like when he went back to college, I remember that. My whole thing with him is like, I don't know why anyone cares.
2: The
1: like,
2: Dave and the Matthews Band, remember that?
1: Yeah, he said Dave and the Matthews. You went to go see Dave and the Matthews Band. I mean, he was dumb.
2: It was fantastic.
1: Yeah, that was no act. He was very dumb.
3: Sitting around at a cocktail party, shooting the breeze. Yeah. Shooting the breeze.
1: I don't know your thoughts, Paul, but I've always been skeptical if anyone said, you don't understand, like, he's actually like got a lot of, he's playing a role, and it's like, I don't know.
0: Yeah, just a little of both on that. I don't think he was quite as
1: I think he's playing a character.
0: Yeah,
1: but he
0: leaned into it. But I agree with you. Probably not the most book smart guy.
1: Well, no, but when we talk, he didn't have. He was Gronkowski, but he was not Gronk yet. And I can tell you, the mispronunciations and lack of any kind of a semblance of organized thoughts was still there. I don't doubt he could conceive of football. Certainly.
0: Right.
1: He had a lot of success. Teddy, go ahead, sir.
4: All right, boys. Good morning. So you wake up in the morning, you release some air to get the day started. Do you feel like it is better to release a big yawn or a big fart?
1: Okay, who am I? Am I alone?
4: You are alone. You know, maybe the roommates or the kids,
1: okay.
4: they're already out of the house.
1: Well, I can tell you this.
4: Up a little bit an hour later.
1: If there are roommates or my kids, I want farts. Absolutely 1,000%. Because let's be honest, we're getting a cheap laugh, Teddy. And there is that satisfaction. If I, by some miracle, am next to a female, I want the yawn. I'm unless I've been with them for over a decade. It would be hypocritical of me, Teddy, to release that gas with impunity if I am demanding my partner does not that early. Now, there did become a time in my marriage where I said, "Listen, there's going to be a double standard," But I would say that I'm farting in almost any circumstance.

0: circumstance alone, with my kids, certainly, with male roommates, absolutely. The only scenario where that would change would be if I was with a woman that I had not been with for a long time, and I had made the mental double standard, and I had put that into place. Matt, go ahead.
1: Gentlemen, first time, long time. I'm a wallaholic, so this is a truly an honor. I wanted to call about Gary Tanguay. I think you might be upset because of that conversation you had with him maybe a year ago about the South Carolina tattoos, where he went down there for like a long weekend. And
0: you might be right. Yeah.
1: Getting those tattoos.
2: But I mean, here's the thing with Gary and the South Carolina tattoo. That was the first time he had ever been there, correct?
0: No, he had been there, but not as much as I had.
2: Okay, well.
0: And that's the thing is that, Matt, so Gary isn't a tattoo guy. Like, Gary's not like a look, man, like I said, Republican senators from Nebraska have sleeves now. So whatever with tattoos, like, you're better off just not even getting them anymore, in my opinion. But Gary's not he wasn't like in a punk band or something, like, you know, like, he doesn't, Gary just didn't seem like the guy that would get tattoos, and especially like he's 60 so or 50 whatever, but he
2: no he he's got, 60 yeah,
0: he got a giant tattoo. Did you know this, Paul? He got
3: no.
0: a okay so Gary
3: I didn't know that Gary had a tattoo at all.
0: So he got a giant, like, that, you know, the South Carolina, like, palm tree thing, like the state flag, do you know palm what I'm talking about, like, and there's like a moon, whatever, you can look it up, it doesn't really matter, it's a palm tree essentially.
3: I think it's a palmetto,
0: palmetto, thank you. A palmetto.
3: My son actually goes to school in South Carolina.
0: Okay, so I've been in South Carolina a lot, and so, and I had just been in Charleston, and Gary got a giant palmetto tree on his forearm, like, a not a small one, a giant one on his forearm. And I was like, what's going on? And he's like, well, me and my son decided it. Now I'm doing the voice. Me and my son, you know, decided, Freddie, to, we were down there and we decided to get matching tattoos. And I'm like, okay, but why South Carolina? He's like, well, we like it. And I'm like, well, how often are you there? And he's like, three times. I'm like, well, so the one thing you get permanently etched on your skin in a giant place that's never covered up is the state flag of South Carolina, because you went on a trip there one time.
2: You gotta understand that if you say this, you're going to be made fun of a little bit.
0: Plus, Charleston's like a whole thing now,
2: and it's not, so like, it's not, you even don't like an original know him thing. You're breaking, you're busting balls.
0: Let's put it this way: my son popped out of nowhere. It's over now, but my son popped out of nowhere the other day, and he was like, you know, like, I want to go to like this Charleston baseball camp, and I'm like, huh? And he's like, yeah, I'm interested in Charleston. You've been to Charleston one time. So interested in, something's going on with Charleston right now. And I'm sure they love it down there. And I got news for you. Charleston's a fun city and it's a cool city.
3: Nice place.
0: But if you buy a house there, you're not buying a house on the ocean. That's marshland. That's lowlands. Charleston's, it's all marshes. It's that, what do they call that?
3: They call it the Low Country.
0: Low Country. It's the whole Low Country. So, you know, if you're envisioning like Hilton Head, or you're envisioning some, like, you know, beach paradise, Charleston's a cool city. And again, the South has got really cool cities. They're these kind of outlier cities in like a super evangelical area. Like, they tend to be kind of like anachronistic. Thank you. Sometimes I know the word in my head, I can't say it, but they tend to be these like kind of like areas with no rules. Like, they're super liberal with drinking and drugs and stuff, and like, it's kind of wild. And they're in the middle of like God-fearing places. There's places on like the Gulf Shore of Mississippi like that. Like, Savannah's like that. Charleston's like that. These are cool cities. There's no doubt about it. But, and I've been going to these places for years. I lived in Atlanta, you know, for 8 years. I went to school in Central Florida. It's kind of the same thing, believe me. But you're close enough to those places. But I will tell you this, is that if you're buying a house down there with the idea that like you'll be lounging on the beach and like living this Florida lifestyle, you are completely wrong. You're living in a city that's in the Low Country, that's on marshes. I hope you like mosquitoes. It's incredibly humid and hot, and there's bugs everywhere. I'll tell you that. All right, look, thank you for playing Shooting the Breeze. We went on for far too long.
2: We'll have the Wallaholic reference.
0: There you have it. Yes. All right, we'll be back. Our friend Jim McBride will be joining us.
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11: I know. No, you don't know.
0: Everyone agrees that I'm the only one who's not wrong.
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20: Ultimately, you're going to have to show up and win your games. I think we're competitive within our division. We were last year, and you're going to need to be, you know, because you are playing those games more frequently than the others. I don't think it's to the point where you're like, oh, our division is overwhelming us by any stretch. I think we're perfectly fine to compete within our division, but you know, we have to address some areas.

0: Hey, we are Dutcher and Hardy. Paul Perillo is in for Hardy today as him and Maz playing a big golf tournament. I ran, you know, it's such an innovative segment. I don't like letting it, cutting it off too quick, you know, taking phone calls like that for shooting the breeze. But there was so many calls today that we went very late, I think. I enjoyed it very much, so I apologize to Jim McBride, and I apologize to the audience and the management for being late here. But Jim McBride, he's a, used to be on the same beat here as Paul Perillo.
1: Yes, he, mm-hmm. Absolutely.
0: I would imagine you guys don't like each other because of the competition.
1: Hate him. Yeah. Plus, he's from Malden, and I was from Everett.
0: So. Oh, boy. Well, you're supposed to hate
2: themselves. If I knew Paulie Perillo was, if I knew Paulie Perillo was on this morning, I would have never agreed to this.
1: Told you, a lot of animosity.
0: Yeah,
1: a lot of animosity.
0: I mean, you two, listen. Some can't get past their high school differences. It seems like that's where you stay. But yeah. Jim is covering the Bruins now. Jim, thank you for joining us, sir.
2: Oh, thanks for having me. In all seriousness, a chance to catch up with Paulie is what this might be the best Friday morning of my life.
0: Oh, wow. Wow, you, what a sad existence. So,
1: you want me to give you a real quick story that's kind of fun? I think you'll like this one, Freddie, because it's about one of your all-time favorite Patriots.
0: Okay.
1: So I was on with Mike and Tony one afternoon doing my sunshine bit, and they were absolutely destroying a member of the Patriots. And I'm sitting here in the middle, as they often put me, you know, in uncomfortable spots, which is okay. Like, I'm a big boy. I can handle that. A couple of things that they were saying about this individual Patriot, I didn't necessarily push back on. Kind of sat there and I allowed it to continue. And this player was not happy about it. The player, Kyle Van Noy, one of your all-time favorites.
2: Yeah.
1: Okay.
0: Kyle
1: right?
0: Van Noy.
1: So, you know, Jim's got gray hair. I have a little less gray hair than Jim.
2: Thank you.
1: Evidently, all the old white gray-haired guys are the same.
0: How racist.
1: So Kyle Van Noy absolutely went after poor Jim McBride.
2: Yeah,
1: I had to go over and say, no, no, no, it wasn't him, it was me.
2: Yeah, he pointed me out at practice, and he said, you and I are going to have a chat later.
1: Yeah.
2: And I think, wow, I'm getting a scoop from Kyle Van Noy. This is great. And then a couple of other reporters came over, and they said, nah, he thinks you're Paul Perillo, and you are in big trouble.
0: Now, did you tell him, like, hey, I'm not Paul Perillo, you want that guy over there?
2: I was about to, but magnanimous Paul came charging into the locker room and took the bullet, so I didn't have to. But actually, it turned out to be great for me, because Kyle and I had a great relationship after that, and he would talk to me often when others wouldn't. So, Paul, tip of the cap.
1: Yeah, and you know, the kind of the funny thing is this tends to happen when they're mad at you and then you sort of give the other side. I actually got along reasonably well with him after that as well.
0: Yeah, the thing with Kyle Van Noy is he made a hype video of him coming back to the Patriots, and I went, this is the most unnecessary. And it's like, wow. Great.
3: Is it growling at the camera?
0: Well, just the idea that he made a hype video of coming back, and it's like, yeah, you're a depth player, like, great. Like, you know, like, how many stars do you want on this team, dude? There's a lot of guys on the roster. Like, I mean, there's only a few of you that can shine, Mr. Van Noy. All right, I understand he's had a long and good career in the NFL, but let's be
1: good
0: honest,
1: player.
0: He's not a superstar.
1: Yeah, good.
0: So, Jim, this got by me, and John seemingly knew about this. When the hell did they increase the games in the regular season in the NHL? I was unaware of this happening.
1: And who thought that was a good idea?
0: Yeah, like, what's going on with that?
2: Well, it's you know, kind of like the NFL. Like, they cut down on the preseason games, which no one loved playing six preseason games in the NHL, because I think for the most part rosters were set and it was just kind of unnecessary travel and just unnecessary games. So, you know, as NFL owners did, they said, hey, well, let's play the same number of games, but let's increase the regular season. So this is the first year of it. I think it was back in the late 90s. They also had an 84-game schedule. So, it's just, more travel, but, you know, two more games. So, you know, it's just a way to make more money.
3: So looking at the schedule, the big schedule release yesterday, there are, I think, three stadium games this year. There are a couple of games overseas, and the Bruins, where they are, have none of them. Upset or not upset about that?
2: Not too upset. I mean, you know, Jacob's family has long said that they're up for those games. So I think you know, when those games are presented to them, they usually jump on it. So I think that's probably more of a league decision than a franchise decision. But with the increase in the Stadium Series games, I mean, they had one last year in Tampa. They'll be in it on a regular basis, I'm sure.
3: I'm looking at the roster, and Don Sweeney has done a good job getting people to fill in certain spots of need, like Borgen from the Rangers. They needed a top 4D. There he is. And, you know, you have Paterka maybe to be the left wing on the first line. But, you know, all in all, it still seems like if the Bruins want to compete and maybe go a ways in the playoffs, they still come up short talent-wise. Is there another move to be made here to improve the roster?
2: Yeah, there's certainly a move or two to be made. I mean, you mentioned, you know, the defense. I think they have 9 guys on NHL contracts right now, so something's got to give there. But I'm wondering if with the Steve Yzerman news out of Detroit, if the Larkin move is coming next. You know, if he's going to if they were at such loggerheads that they couldn't make a deal, and maybe now Larkin expands his no trade team list, and that would be the big move, right? Because I'm not sure Detroit wants to go into the season with a guy who doesn't want to play there. And, you know, Boston should be a destination city for someone like him, especially when you come to him and you present, hey, you could be the 1C with Pastor on the right side and Paterka on the left side. You know, I would think that would be, you know, a pretty favorable landing spot. Now, you know, obviously Massachusetts has taxes and these guys all want to play in non-tax states. So that could be a stumbling block, but yeah, that would be the big move to me, is to go out and get your 1C, which both, you know, Sweeney and Neely said at the end of the year, that's the need. They need a 1C, and I'm not sure they truly have one.
1: What do you think a deal like that would look like, Jim?
2: Yeah, it's going to take a lot of the picks that they have, maybe a couple of prospects, certainly at least one guy on the roster. I would think for Larkin, you're probably going to have to say goodbye to Fraser Minton, who's probably your top young player, and probably Lauri and some picks. But, you know, for a guy of that talent, you know, to keep up with the Joneses in this division, in the Atlantic Division, you're going to have to make a move like that, and you're going to have to sacrifice some of your collateral there, because – you know, you got better this offseason, I think, but everyone around you also got better. So I think it's going to be a real challenge to reach like 100 points the way they did last year.
4: Is that so? Would that be just a total shift in getting back to the old way of doing things? Because there seemed to be, you know, there was when they were trading Marchand for picks and things like that, that they were trying to like kind of restock the coffers. And this move, you know, is the antithesis of that. Do they want to get back of that way of doing business?
2: Yeah, I think it's probably, you know, they probably still see a window to win with Pasta here and McAvoy here and Swayman here. So it's kind of hard to not, you know, at least swing for the fences when you've got 3 really good players on your roster and some, you know, some guys that are probably second tier players. Like, you still can be a playoff team. You can still, you know, win a series. And I think it's hard for management, especially in this market, to say, all right, we're not gonna at least try to make the roster better because we need to stock up for the future. Like, it's such a tough thing in the NHL to try and win now and build for the future. And I think that's the kind of the delicate line that they're trying to walk right now.
4: Well, it certainly would be an exciting story. Jim McBride, listen, I'm glad you could mend fences with Paul Perillo, because you do look so alike. You could be brothers, and you should act like that to one another. Jim, thank you so much. Read him in the Boston Globe. Thank you, Jim.
2: Thanks, guys. Have a good one.
4: We appreciate it. All right, we'll be right back. Here are the headlines.
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3: Red Sox have finished up their All-Star break. They get back to work today and tonight as they welcome Tampa Bay to Fenway Park for a day-night doubleheader. Jake Bennett pitches Game 1. Red Sox looking for a 10th straight win and to move to within 1 game of .500. Golf's final major ongoing over in England. Round 2 of the Open Championship continues. The story of the morning, 30-year-old Australian Lucas Herbert. He's on 17, 3 shots clear of the field at 9 under par. Herbert fired a 28 over his first 9 holes to race by everyone and take the lead. First round leader Jackson Suber fired a 1-under-69 today. He's alone in second place, and the NHL announced its 2027 schedule yesterday. As expected, the Bruins open up at home against the New York Rangers September 29th. 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

0: Brian Robb coming into studio.
1: Oh, nice.
0: We are fortunate
1: there
0: enough.
1: Go.
0: He lives in Waltham. I don't mean to blow up his spot. Don't, you know, I understand that there are people looking for him at all times, but he will be in. Have you driven with your kids?
1: Yes.
0: Them driving?
1: Oh, yeah.
0: So my son has been driving for a while now, but I drove with my daughter for the first time driving a car. She's just received her permit.
1: Mm-hmm.
0: She hasn't had her first driving lesson yet. They want you to have 10 hours driving before your first driving lesson because it's just easy to get 10 hours behind the wheel right away before your first driving lesson. That's a little ridiculous. Where do you want her to go?
1: Yeah.
0: For 10 hours in the car?
1: Yeah. The problem is, as a father, you get bored driving around side streets and you decide, okay, maybe we up the ante a little bit. I almost made a catastrophic mistake. I live north. I live in Natick, so it's a straight shot south. I had him drive to Patriot Place, which isn't bad. You know, you're not on Route 1 for a long period of time when you get there. So we were on Route 1 for maybe a half a mile, and he's all the way in the right-hand lane, and we practice parking and all that. And then we walk around Patriot Place, and then it's time to go. We have to merge back onto Route 1.
0: Mm.
1: So he is on the on-ramp to Route 1, and we're heading Route 1 north. So he has to cross over lanes of traffic. He did not look in the side view mirror and eased his way over. And, you know, 55 miles an hour, or however fast they were going, they look like they're moving the speed of light. We almost died. We were very, very close to getting clipped and spun out and flipped over. And you forget sometimes where you are in the process of things. And I got a quick reminder.
0: Yeah, so with my son, and now I'm doing it with my daughter, it's progressively like where I assume that we're going to get in an accident, and how bad would that accident be? That's the only way I can deal with it mentally and like stay, like, so I don't want to freak them out. So like right now, it's like side streets, and like if we happen to hit a parked car or like get in it would be a very minor fender bender. Because you have to kind of, I think that's the responsible thing to do in a way. Like, this person's never driven. You're going to give them responsibility to driving. I'm going to put them in a situation where no one's going to get hurt.
1: Mm-hmm.
0: Like, just I'm going to assume that, say there's a 10% chance that there is some sort of mistake made. Like, I'm confident on these roads. Like, she's not going to hit a pedestrian. Like, I'm confident on these roads. If she were to hit something, it would be like a parked car. And then we're just going to take off anyway. Or it's or there would be like she's pulling onto like Parker Street and hopefully a car is going like 10.
1: Yep.
0: And you're like, you know, because we're going to wait until like I'm quite confident that if anyone would hit her, they were pulling out of another side street and they were going slow. Like we're not going to pull out onto Route 9 there.
1: Oh, yeah.
0: Which I have trouble with.
1: That's,
2: oh, yeah.
1: Like, especially the on-ramp you have. That's really tough. Yeah, I know exactly where you're talking
0: like,
1: about.
0: I don't even like doing that. It's blind. It's
1: And you're stopped. You're
0: not a great place to put brushes.
1: Not good.
0: Not a good place to plant stuff.
1: Nope.
0: So when you're driving down, you can't see what's going on Route 9 until you get past the stuff. Anyway, but I'm chicken about that. But that's the way I kind of handle it with her. So that's where we're at right now. But boy, it was because my ex-wife can't do it. I got to be the one who does it because I'm, believe it or not, I'm fairly calm with them. I don't yell at them. Barely. I never yell at my daughter. That would be oof.
1: I don't know how I was calm after the Route 1 incident because he managed to get to that light where the McDonald's is to take a left. And as soon as we took a left, I'm like, you need to pull over. And he goes, what's wrong? I was like, all right, here's what you did wrong.
2: I need to change
1: my shorts. Over on Route 1. I know, very calmly. I was like, you need to look this, and this. He goes, oh, I didn't do that? No, you didn't.
0: I can tell this story a lot funnier, but I tell it to my kids whenever they get nervous about going to driving school, when my son did or my daughter is. So when I remember this, when I was in driving school, I can tell this story a lot funnier, but I'm not going to do it here because of who the kid was, and I can do voices and stuff, and I can make it a lot funnier.
1: Okay.
0: But there was this guy, Prasant, this fat kid, and me and my friend Craig Turnbull and Prasant, we were all in the same driving class, and we merged onto the highway, and Prasant was driving, and Prasant started going, I'm not doing this. I can't do this. I'm not doing this. And we were stopped merging onto a highway.
1: Oh, boy.
0: And the driving, I can do this so much better, but I'm not going to deal with it. So Prasanth, as you can imagine, the way it would sound when he's insisting that he won't do it. And the driver's going, mother effer, God damn it, Prasanth, get out of here. And he's like, and I can't do it right. But he's like, I can't do it. I can't do it. And he's like, Prasanth, and get out of here. And we're like lurching because like Prasanth's hitting the brake while he's hitting the gas because he had the stuff on his side. Yep. And like, we're just lurching, and the two of them are screaming at each other, and Prasanth's having this panic attack.
1: Oh, man.
0: And because you're so dumb back then.
1: Yeah.
0: Craig and I are in the back seat dying laughing. But this is, like, not good.
1: No, this is possible bodily injury.
0: We're like, half the car is on the freeway, and half the car is still in the lane merging onto the freeway on the ramp, and he has just frozen and ceased to move, but he won't take his foot off the brake. So we're sitting dead stopped in the right lane of the freeway.
2: It's unbelievable.
0: Oh, it was great. So I tell my kids, I'm like, believe me, you're not doing that. You're not
2: any worse than that.
0: Yeah, I have been in the car during the worst, and we did not die. But these guys, I'll tell you what, I have respect for the guys that do the driving schools because I've seen it. God, that was great. I'll never forget that. I can do the story off the air much better. But Prasanth's like, I can't do it. I can't do it. He's like, God damn it, Prasanth. Go, go, go, you mother effer. Go, go, go. He's like really laying into him.
1: Oh, boy.
0: Because he was scared.
1: I would be too if I'm in the passenger seat. That's,
0: you know,
1: yeah.
0: I don't care what, I don't care if it's 2026 or, 1991. You got a license to yell at a kid. And they stop on the freeway.
2: Putting your life in danger?
0: Yeah. You got to if someone yelled at my kid, and my kid was like, they were swearing and yelling at me, I go, what happened? They're like, I stopped on the freeway. I go, I'm going to give that guy a tip. He should have yelled at you more. All right. We'll be back in just a moment. Our friend Brian Robb is here.
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1: Red Sox open up the post-All-Star break portion of their schedule today and tonight at Fenway Park. They'll play a day-night doubleheader against Tampa Bay. Jake Bennett pitches the first game. Sox are 2 games under .500. They had won their last 9 games entering the All-Star break. Their schedule for next year was also announced yesterday. It includes a season-opening 7-game road trip that begins in Seattle Thursday, March 25th. They'll play 4 games there, 3 games in Houston, and then be back home to host Terry Francona and the Cincinnati Reds in the home opener on April 1st. In golf, round 2 of the Open Championship ongoing at Royal Birkdale, Lucas Herbert of Australia is having himself a day. He fired an even par 70 yesterday. He is 9 under par today on 18. He's got a 3-shot lead on Jackson Suber, who is the leader heading into this morning. Herbert, if he pars this hole, will set a record for the lowest ever single round at a major. And given the chance to tell the world where he'll be playing this winter, LeBron James declined to do so at a public appearance at Fanatics Fest in New York yesterday. Sports Hub headlines are brought to you by the Lobster Lovers Weekend at the 99. Order a colossal or hot buttered lobster roll and get a free 3-course meal upgrade this weekend only. 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
1: They've got the experts.
0: So, no.
1: Tutcher and Hardy.
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2: It's weird.
3: Yeah.
2: Right? I've been on the Celtics for 9 years, and he was my teammate every single one of those. You understand throughout the course of a career that the NBA is a business, and people change teams and change coaches and front office, but it doesn't make it any easier. There's still a human element of it that you feel those emotions, the city feels those emotions, but there's also a side of, like, we have to welcome our new teammates.
0: Everyone's very interested in this record round that's being shot. Can you imagine the 98.5 The Sports Hub Golf Club?
4: Oh,
0: at
4: yeah.
0: 7 o'clock on Sunday morning this happens. I mean, I wonder if Hardy's golf tournament that he's playing with Maz in has stopped in its tracks right now as everyone watches.
5: No doubt.
0: This Herbert fella take on the 18th hole here, looking for par. Set the all-time major record for as he approaches his second shot. He looks like he's laying okay, Johnny. He doesn't look like he's too deep.
4: That's right. Fortunately, the ground there had been trampled down a little bit, so the ball wasn't lost.
0: Right.
4: In the
0: ball is in flight right now.
4: Yes.
0: And look at that. He's gotten out of there successfully. It would be a shock if he doesn't par from there. He
4: up looks and like down the front of the, for a par and a record. Lucas Herbert, as I said a couple minutes ago, has won one PGA tournament in his life.
0: And he's got a homeless guy as a caddy, so it's pretty exciting.
4: It's true.
0: Yeah,
4: it's right out of Happy Gilmore.
0: Yeah, he's got a guy with a very long white beard, very wise. His caddy known for his wisdom.
4: But isn't that amazing?
0: He was asleep for several years.
4: You're just a guy, you're meandering along, and all of a sudden you just have yourself a day, and that's what this is.
0: Yeah, it is amazing with something like that, how there is that flow state, like that everything. He'll never play like this again.
4: Ever.
0: Like it's just there's a day where everything slows down. Something happens to they haven't figured out everything yet. Something happens to your brain in these situations where just everything's working. All your the pace of everything you're doing is working. Like you're just everything, you can see everything very clearly.
4: Out of
0: nowhere. Tipping your cap correctly.
4: Yeah.
0: All right, Brian Robb is here, and of course, Brian Robb writes about the Celtics for MassLive.com, and he's on 98.5 The Sports Hub. He lives in the Waltham area, so he was able to come in person. Two in-person guests. This is Paul Perillo. Great compliment to you.
5: That's how I took it.
0: Yeah. I mean,
5: and Jim McBride didn't know I was here. Otherwise, we would have gone 3 for 3.
0: Yeah, and we could have had 3 in studio desks. What a treat for the YouTube people today. Well, Brian, we played the audio of Jason Tatum at the ESPYs. Look, everything he says is like analyzed to death. And just what did you make of the comments about it being weird, and you know, he was welcoming new teammates. I mean, did you get anything out of that?
6: Yeah, just diplomatic, like you said, calculated. I was out in Las Vegas. He declined to talk to us in Las Vegas, the Celtics beat there. So his interviews so far have been with National, whether it's ESPN. He was promoting his book last week, so that was during a Q&A situation.
0: He's got a book?
6: He has a kid's book.
0: Oh.
6: So that was his
0: money grab. Okay.
6: Yeah. So I mean but yeah, this is something where he obviously has thought about what he's gonna say. He's mentioned weird a couple of times. He said we've done great stuff together. So you can tell all that is, you know, this is what he does. Everything he's said over his entire career has kind of been like this. So this has kind of fallen in that line.
0: Yeah, I mean, in his shoes, what are you gonna do? Like you're gonna if he was going crazy with sadness about Jaylen Brown leaving, and then it's like, well, you're playing with this team as currently constructed this year, that's, you want him to do that? Like, what do you want him to say? If he sits there crying and going, he was my best friend and I can't stand that he's gone, well, that doesn't bode well for the future. So, I mean, what's he going to say? But, Brian, what is coming out is what could have been and what the Celtics were asking for and other teams that were involved. What have you been hearing about that?
6: Yeah, so it certainly was a situation, Fred, where I feel like the timing of this deal is what everyone is talking about, because like, why do they do it now? And it seemed like based on some of the reporting that's come out and other things I've heard out in Vegas, it's like a lot of options for them they felt like were real suitors for Jaylen Brown kind of started disappearing. Minnesota was one of them. We saw a report this week. They decided to go to LaMelo Ball. I heard Toronto was another team. They went for Kawhi Leonard instead.
0: Okay, so LaMelo Ball is fascinating because LaMelo Ball doesn't seem like someone that you would acquire to win a championship. He's, at least from what I've seen, fairly freewheeling out there.
4: No defense. I mean,
0: and you're putting him with Anthony Edwards, and who wants the ball, I would imagine, as well.
4: Once again, not a lot of defense.
0: So does it surprise you that, like, what does that say about the league's thoughts on Jaylen Brown if LaMelo Ball is the better option in a team's opinion?
6: I think it all comes down to what they're making. Like, LaMelo Ball, like, Jaylen Brown, any team would want Jaylen over Ball, but it's a situation where LaMelo Ball makes $20 million less per year. So it's like, can we fit him in to the rest of our, can we build a better roster around him and not have to give as much for him as we would have had to for Jaylen Brown, since the reports are that the Celtics were asking for Rudy Gobert in a bunch of picks, and instead the Wolves give up their backup center Naz Reid and picks for LaMelo Ball. So it's a roll of dice, and he is also younger. It's like a guy who's in his mid-20s versus Jaylen Brown, who's still in his prime but is about to turn 30. So that's certainly something where teams look at the money, they look at the age, and they look at the fit. I think with Anthony Edwards, Jaylen Brown is a too ball dominant guys. Would that work as well as a guy in Ball that can kind of distribute the ball a little better than Jaylen can?
0: Okay. Oh, so Ball's a better distributor than Jaylen Brown. Interesting. Okay. Yeah. I did not know that. I just assumed that he was taking half court shots.
4: There's a lot of that. Yeah. Charlotte was very easy, was able to get rid of him because as much as you might think he distributes, I mean, when Charlotte went on that big run at the end of the season, LaMelo Ball wasn't at the center of that.
6: No, they like the young guys. They like Knipple, and they like Brandon Miller. So they're like, we want to cash out on LaMelo when we can.
0: Yeah, I know him like everyone else when he was a kid, and then he was playing in Lithuania, and now he's shooting half-court shots.
4: It hasn't changed. Not okay, really.
0: But this all, Brian, we talked about this before, but like as all this stuff comes out, just as someone who's covered the team and been around them and, you know, been around Jaylen Brown, this all comes back to me. What's surprising is the league's perception of Jaylen Brown, because you would think that when a marquee player, and he's not old, that's in his prime, that's still in his 20s, that he's still technically in his 20s. When a player like that becomes available, you know, there's would be like a bum rush that I can't believe my good fortune that this player has become available. Is this, obviously, some of this has to do with how the league is maneuvering the finances of teams and things like that. Is this just a direct result of the new NBA and the way that finances are being looked upon, or is it a reflection on Jaylen Brown as a player and maybe we locally overvalued him and that's not the way the league looks at him?
6: I do think locally fans definitely overvalued him. This was his contract. When he signed this contract, guys, whatever it was, 3-4 years ago, a lot of people around the league were like, that is a lot of money for Jaylen Brown. But he went out, he got finals MVP, he was an all-star the last couple of years, so he kept improving. But even still, like $60 million is $60 million. Mm-hmm. And when you're, is he a guy you can build a team around? I don't think many teams around the league thought that. So even after what he did this past year. So that was the big thing here. I think the Celtics may have, not only miscalculated, but clearly didn't, their ask were a lot higher than what the appetite was for Jaylen Brown out there at that contract. If he was making $20 million less, I think you could get the type of haul they were looking for initially. But when push came to shove, there were only a couple people left at the table that were interested in willing to meet what was ultimately a pretty underwhelming asking price.
0: But if you were wondering, Herbert choked and he missed a 6-foot putt.
4: That sucks.
0: Set the record.
6: Jeez.
4: Yeah. So now he wound up with tying the record.
0: Yes, he did not set the record.
4: That's too bad.
0: But he whiffed. He was about, what would you say, his first putt, Paul? Like, not the one that he missed close to the hole, but the first putt when he was off the green.
5: Oh, that was a long putt.
0: No, I know, but how far do you think it is?
5: I wouldn't even be able to get
0: it. So he got it within what? What do you think the putt he missed was?
5: It had to be inside 4 feet, no?
0: Oh, so you think it was inside 4 feet? So let's just say it's 4 feet. Yeah, he choked on the putt.
4: That's too bad.
0: Yeah.
4: I would have liked to have seen it.
0: It wasn't moving around.
4: If there were no new apron rules, how many teams would have, you know, taken a seat at the table and gone after him. I think a lot of them. This is more about aprons than it is about Jaylen Brown.
6: Right. If the apron didn't exist, I think the Celtics would have had 5-6 really compelling offers on the table.
4: Because he's in line to make $70 million in 3 years?
6: Exactly.
5: So I think those two things are the same. I think what Brian's saying, and I think I agree with you, Brian, I think people like Jaylen Brown, but not at that contract.
6: Right.
5: So apron, taxes, whatever, I don't think a lot of teams view Jaylen Brown as a centerpiece for a team, like B-Rob just said. But that's what the contract says. The contract says that's a centerpiece player. I don't think teams view him as that. So I'm going to pass.
0: But I can't think of many times that, take Windhorst as an example. In Sham Sharania, when the Giannis thing was going down, the thing, just everyone, the national media, insiders, everyone, it's not local guys exclusively, it was everyone. Everyone was like, the Celtics have something the Heat can't reproduce. This was said by national guys. If the Celtics include Brown, there's basically nothing Miami can do to counter it because that's a piece that they can't duplicate. They don't have anyone that they can give up to that level. And it turns out, unless I'm mistaken, this is an approximation. They wanted Jaylen Brown and basically what Miami was giving up and Jaylen Brown instead of Tyler Hero and what Miami was giving up. They wanted the same, essentially, right? The same package as Miami. And I can see the Celtics going, whoa, whoa, no. We're offering up an all-NBA guy. It's just, I can't recall in sports this happening very often that, guys that this is their sole job is covering the league and what these guys are worth, miscalculating what the league thought about a guy to this degree.
6: It's a good point, right? The perception of what Jaylen Brown meant nationally as a trade chip evolved a ton in the last month. It went from the Giannis trump card, if you will, to being okay, they're asking everyone, they're canvassing the league for this guy and they can't even get more than a couple first round picks for him. So that was certainly, people did not have that right around the league nationally. Personally, when he signed this contract, this was a few years ago, I thought there's no way he's ever going to finish this contract in Boston unless they win. If they won another title here coming up or had a couple impressive postseason runs after the finals run in 2024, that would be one thing. But now you're coming off of two ugly exits and Jason Tatum's coming back. It's only going to be harder to put the right pieces around this team. And so that was at the point we want to move on him when he still has some value in the league, as opposed to a year or two where that contract just might look worse and worse or just have fewer suitors because he's going to be making $65, $70 million at that point.
0: Is there any way by any stretch of the imagination that the Celtics end up with a better record and do better in the playoffs? Is there a way that the Celtics somehow this season, George stays healthy relatively and, he's fits into an offense in a way, and this whole Pritchard thing where he gets more opportunity, this all works out.
4: So they won 56 games last year. The Vegas over under I saw at 51. Yeah, 50.
5: Yeah, right. I don't know if they can win more games than 56 in the regular season, and frankly I don't care.
4: Right.
5: I don't think two-thirds of the league are going to be openly tanking like they were last year, because last year this draft class was supposed to be a really good one. I think a lot of teams packed it in. I don't think that'll happen. I think the East is stronger. But absolutely, they can go further than a first-round exit. Should be expected. The team is, if you think Tatum is better than Brown, isn't the team better on paper than it was last year?
0: Is that true?
6: Yeah, you can make the case for it. And I think that's how Brad Stevens advocates his deal.
4: If Paul George stays healthy.
6: You need Paul George to help, but you need other guys to take a leap. You have Mitchell Robinson, and now the front court rotation last year was you had one real NBA-caliber guy in Kata, and that was it. Because Vooch wasn't that guy and Garza wasn't that guy in the playoffs. Now Mitchell Robinson, we know, is that guy. So you got that. You got Tatum. You've got Paul George, if he can be healthy. If you get some other young guy stepping up, Brad Stevens mentioned Jaylen Brown's usage in that press conference a couple weeks ago. And they think, okay, if we can have Tatum come in and take that usage and spread it around to some other guys in the supporting cast and with more efficient shots, maybe this works better.
4: Is Ugo Gonzalez?

0: with a good camp.
1: All right, so LeBron James is a fascinating character, and someone one day will write a book about him and like the effects of like having no adults say no to you ever in your life. Like being like a meal ticket at 12. His lack of self, his just the way he talks is like a, it reminds me of like a medieval prince. Like he's someone who's just like he's has no self-awareness, but you know, so let's say LeBron has, and he's really, I was going to be at Fanatics. I was going to be at that thing, but my son ended up being in Atlanta this week. But you know, he's saying like, I'm going to, you know, he loves it. He loves dragging things out, but let's take, like, just keep it in the East. If he, does he fit in Philadelphia? If he goes to Miami, does that make them something with Giannis and the cast that they have over there? Where does he, if he goes somewhere in the East, would he be the best fit, and where do you think he wouldn't fit?
0: I think he'd probably be the best fit in Miami, since they just need a guy to handle the ball. You have, and they can protect him defensively with Bam and Giannis. Cleveland, the fit is a little clunky there, I feel like. I mean, I think that's the odds where he goes, but Donovan Mitchell, James Harden, that's a lot of guys who just need the ball in their hands, so, and certainly don't get after it defensively, so I'm not sure how great that works in theory, even though it'd be storybook for him to do it, quote-unquote here. And then the Sixers, I don't think he's going to go there realistically, just because it's like Embiid. Like, are you going to be able to... He's just never going to stay healthy in the playoffs, so if you want to have a real chance to win, I think the best odds for him to go to is either... You know, Cleveland to Miami, strictly from a talent standpoint.
1: Do you think they can just sit in Embiid, basically? Do you think the Sixers they know they're not going to be a playing team, like they, if they roll without him, and that maybe the Brown move, I've heard the Philadelphia guys said this to us, the Brown move kind of just gives them license to really restrict what Embiid has to do this season during the regular season.
0: Right. Like, it does raise their floor. Like, they were so reliant on him to be out there in the regular season because the numbers when he was off the court were terrible. So, yeah, like, if they can beat a 45-51 team just because they got Jaylen now, and then you save Embiid so he's fresh for a playoff run. The problem is, even just getting through a playoff run, like, we saw him, how good he looked in game 5 through 7 of the Celtics series, and then...
2: He was barely walking at the end of the Celtics series. I remember that. Yeah.
1: Yeah, there's a problem with being that size. The joints do not hold up all
2: that
1: the time.
2: And the fact that he really doesn't fit into today's NBA of up and down and racing back and forth and guarding all the positions.
1: But Brian said it. He said that, you know, when he wasn't playing, there was an issue. So, you know, like they whatever, he functions when he's there. Things slow down and everything else. I see it too. Believe me, even I see it. But he does function. All right. Well, Brian, thank you so much for coming in.
0: Thanks for having me, guys.
2: Good to see you.
1: Did you walk? Are you that close?
0: Not that close. It's a 10-15 minute drive. My son goes to school down the street here.
1: So there you go. Yeah. All right. Well, very good. Brian Robb, read him at masslive.com. Of course, he's all around 98.5 The Sports up here. Thank you for the time, sir. We'll be back in just a moment with the award-winning email segment.
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15: We have a complaint on the first segment of the show.
14: I don't even remember what we talked about.
15: Well, I can remind you here. KJ says, guys, way too deep of a dive on Saugus' own Tyler Faith at 6:15 a.m. Also, Fred, stop saying the industry so confidently.
14: What? How deep a dive into Tyler Faith would we do?
15: Well, we talked about the MILF movement and the kind of stuff she's done and the catalog and all
14: No, we didn't go into the detail of what she's done.
15: No. But
14: no, the point is we're having a... Okay, here's the deal. We are having a party on Friday, a week from today, at Memoir in the Encore Casino. And it is going to be from 8 to 10, but things go beyond our control after that, which is a good thing. There's DJs, and it goes till 2 in the morning, and it's free. You sign up by going to 98.5thesportshub.com/party. We're hearing now the guy from Machine will be there, but we're celebrating Nick and Adolfo's 40th birthdays. Adolfo started with the show when he was 19. So these guys have been around for a long time. It's a great passage of time. 21 years. Very strange. But that's the reason for the party. And the reason that whole thing came up was because the last party we did, not theater show or something like that, the last time that we had one of these low-pressure parties where people just go up and it's like they're just having a good time and music's playing and stuff like that, was Meatballs in Manhattan's with Saugus' own Tyler Faith, who's involved in this in a way because she got me in charge with a man who owns three clubs, including DB's Golden Banana. Mm-hmm. So, DB's Golden Banana, you understand? So, Tyler Faith, during that show, made out with Nick's dad. So, that's why it came up. And then Nick got on the mic, and I asked Nick, did you watch any of Tyler Faith's videos after that you met her? Because that's what I did. I had met her, and I was like, oh, she's hot. Let's go see her have sex. I mean, that was kind of like what I did. But I don't know if there was any kind of deep dive into it. I just said she doesn't seem to have worked a lot, but has been in and out of the industry for a long time. And I said, there's videos of her where I assume she's in her early 20s. And then there's videos of her now, and she's my age. So I don't know how deep a dive that is. I didn't get into like what the setup to the scenes was and everything like that. I don't remember. Not Gary Tangway. We talked about how I feel a little bad now about doing Gary's voice because Gary is minding his own business. He's not even really involved in anything anymore. I don't even know if he does WBZ AM. You know, he's not asking people to do his Emerson course. I don't even know if he's still teaching it. And Not Gary Tangway says, well, now I feel like a degenerate. I was trying to find his email so I could express my deep love for the real Gare Bear, not Gary Tangway, but real Gary fan out. So Gary is on Instagram. He's very active on Instagram, and he has a podcast about being a actor.
15: Yes.
14: So there you go.
15: Apparently, Kendra Middleton filled in for Joe a couple of nights ago.
14: Who cannot go to our party. She's going to be in Albania.
15: Yes. So Kendra filled in for Joe a couple of nights ago because Joe was in here yesterday morning.
14: Yeah.
15: And she posted a video of her rummaging around in this room seeing what was here. Apparently, she found both of the Wallach t-shirts, the white one and the black one over there. And she was not even amused, but befuddled. What's this?
14: Oh, she knows what that is.
15: Well, I mean, this is what I'm saying. I haven't seen the video.
14: She used to be on the show 45 times a year, and now she's on 26 times a year. She knows what the joke with Adolfo being smothered is. Not Adolfo. John being... I got Adolfo on the brain.
15: Yes.
14: With John being smothered. John has a fetish for... He likes to be smothered by big butts.
15: Mm-hmm.
14: To the point of almost suffocation. But that's what that is, and she knows damn well what it is.
15: But she was very nonplussed about the whole thing in the video.
14: And there is this idea that I have set up these things in front of my monitors. Now, it is true that when given the popsicle sign from the Dan Patrick show, which I've made fun of so many times, I've given the actual popsicle sign that I made fun of on the Dan Patrick show set. The engineers from the Dan Patrick show gave it to the engineer Dennis here.
15: Mm-hmm.
14: And it's a prized possession of mine because finally something I ridiculed was given to me as a as a token. But it has been described that I put the things up here, but that is not true. I have not put... The only items I put up there are the popsicle sign and the Bill Simmons thing that the guy made with Bill Simmons' adolescent fantasy of hosting a dinner
16: I actually was checking that out on Wednesday. Where did you get that? Like
14: a listener sent it in, just like that gravestone that a listener sent in to me.
16: I also saw that. But this like the Last Supper.
15: You know what that's in connection to, right?
16: Absolutely. Okay. That's fantastic.
14: What was your take as a guy who writes about sports?
16: Exactly the way you took it.
14: It was like an almost like odd 11-year-old fantasy.
16: Yeah, like this is what we need to happen. I need to do what I can to make this happen. Like it was very strange.
14: Like even someone in their teens, like I would think it's very strange. It seems like something like a little kid would say, but he did name check Toscano's, which of course when one is holding court in Boston, a private room at Toscano's is where you would go, as we have all been there many times.
16: I heard that day that you were talking about that, Fred, I heard you sort of pushing back on the way that he worded the tweet, and I would agree. Yeah, I've known Bill I haven't talked to him since he's gotten so big, but, we used to work together 100 years ago at the Boston Herald. I thought that was a little different.
14: Oh, no, if I met Bill Simmons, I've talked to Bill Simmons before. I met Bill Simmons, I would say, absolutely, you have to take this tweet. This is insane. Like, it's Bill Simmons has turned a blog into this, like, media empire.
16: Absolutely.
14: He's a tremendous businessman and obviously quite talented in order to pull this off. He makes far more money than I do. All these things are true. That tweet is ridiculous. To the point where, and he put it out, it's almost unfathomable that an adult did that. Yeah, if you want to talk about like facing a player, if Bill Simmons called in right now, he'd be like, you're out of your mind with this tweet. And I'd tell him exactly what I thought. What's going on in your brain where you're fantasizing about players and management getting together, and why are you mentioning local restaurants? What the hell is going on? Toscano.
15: To show that he's still true to his roots. He knows what's around, what's going on. He made well, then I get LA.
14: And then I'm not from Boston, but I've been here for over 20 years. It's like, then I get emails that he's like from Connecticut and all these things, and he went to boarding school, and like, I don't care if he was ever here. I just don't, like, if something went on in Detroit, I wouldn't go like, name check some restaurant. Like Cade Cunningham has to get together with these guys at blah blah blah. Like I can't even think of the London Chop House. I can't even think of a restaurant. Like what's going on?
15: Really,
14: Toscano's.
15: You can't think of a
14: not like a fancy
15: in
14: restaurant in Detroit off
15: really?
14: The top of my head. No, like I mean,
15: even with the resurgence of downtown,
14: no,
15: you
14: there's
15: can't
14: a million
15: one.
14: Restaurants. I just can't think of like something that I would name check like that you get a private room at. Yeah, I mean, I go with my kids. I go to Nicky's Pizza at American Coney Island. I don't, and Thanksgiving we ate at some famous restaurant that was quite nice.
15: Don't sleep on America's Coney Island. I like that
14: But
15: place.
14: I mean, let's be honest. I wasn't fine dining in downtown Detroit when I was a kid. I mean, we would occasionally go to the Ground Round. It wasn't like we were taking field trips into the city.
15: Sounds like my childhood, going to the Ground Round.
14: Yeah, I mean, that's why Detroit's so fascinating to me, is because when I was a kid, like, you never went into the city. It was very rare. And when I was in high school and we would have to go into the city to see shows and stuff, which was rare, but in college more, again, you would have to pay people to get off your car. Because there would be, this is an example, if you went to St. Andrews Hall, there would be a guy, and that's where Eminem's thing at the end was
15: right.
14: The shelter,
15: okay.
14: That's, which was under St. Andrews Hall. It's not there anymore.
15: Yeah.
14: But there would be a guy on your car, and then you go pay him, and you go, well, why would you pay him? You'd fight him. Yeah, he's got six guys hidden behind another car, and if you don't pay him, they're all going to come out, and then you're fighting, and I'm not fighting six guys that are sitting on cars for money, so you give the guy $5 to get off your car. Mm-hmm. Or they'd ask you beforehand, I can keep people off your car. It's $5. Believe me, you're paying the $5. I'm in no situation where I'm taking on six guys hiding behind a car in front of St. Andrews Hall at 1 o'clock in the morning.
15: You ever pull that stuff in Everett when you were a kid?
16: No, I didn't need to do that.
15: Really?
16: No, it's not Detroit.
15: I know, but Everett has its pockets when you were younger,
14: But he grew up in Everett.
16: I did.
14: Like, so, like, yeah, if I was lived next to St. Andrews Hall, I'd probably be a different person. I'd probably be equipped with the
13: self-confidence or weaponry.
15: Better question.
16: You know people who can help you.
13: Exactly. Like, I didn't know what the hell was going on. I was coming in from Farmington Hills, and I was, you know, going into the parking lot of a place that was in a very bad area at the time, where now I walk freely with my daughter at 1 o'clock in the morning. You can understand how that's amazing. We're just walking through the city, me and my 16-year-old daughter, 15-year-old at the time, just walking through the city. A mile, 1.1 miles from Little Caesars to my hotel with impunity. Not one concern in the world at 1 o'clock in the morning after that show. Go ahead.
15: Better question. All right. You grew up in Everett. Did you used to torture kids that came down from Malden or Saugus when you were a kid?
16: No. We, you know, we had, I don't know, we didn't have any of that stuff. We had a lot of guys from Malden that I played baseball with against for years. Medford, it's GBL. That's why, like, as much as I make fun of McBride for being from Malden, you know, it was no real.
14: Well, was Everett the powerhouse that it football wise that
16: no.
14: it is now?
16: When I played Everett High football, it was like a very for 100 years they were dominant. Then there was like a 15-year period they sucked, and then John DiBiaso, the guy who's at Catholic Memorial now, he came and they were dominant again. I was in the 15 years that they
15: started. Oh, okay.
14: Well, yeah. Catholic Memorial won a baseball championship.
16: Yeah, we went
14: year.
16: 3-7, they 2-8, 5-5.
15: Oh,
14: wow.
16: Those are my 3 years.
15: That's unheard of.
14: Man. Catholic Memorial beat the kid from Bishop Feehan.
15: That's right. Well, Bamilla, as it turns out, he needs more elbow surgery, so he was not at full strength.
14: Whatever. They went and beat
15: him. They beat him.
16: Updates from the Open, though? Did you happen to see that record got tied again by Sam Burns? He shot a 62.
15: No, I did not see that.
14: Oh, so it doesn't matter at all.
15: Oh, that's too bad.
16: Poor guy had about 10 minutes in the limelight.
14: Yeah.
16: That Lucas Herbert
15: All I
16: guy.
15: Wanted, yeah.
14: Well, now you know one of the leaders is going to come out and shoot like a 4.
15: That's right.
14: Yeah, it seems like the course isn't playing overly hard today. All right, we'll be back in just a moment with the stack.
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15: Red Sox and Tampa Bay will play a day-night doubleheader at Fenway Park today and tonight as both teams come back from the All-Star break. Lefty Jake Bennett will start the first game for the Red Sox. In case you've forgotten, they entered the All-Star break with a 9-game winning streak. They're 2 games under 500 and only a half a game out of a playoff spot. Major League Baseball announced its schedule for next season yesterday. For the Red Sox, that means opening in Seattle for the second time in 4 years. Game one is March 25th. The home opener is against Terry Francona in Cincinnati on April 1st. Golf's final major ongoing in England as round two of the Open Championship continues. 30-year-old Lucas Herbert, the story of the morning. Herbert has one PGA Tour win in his life. He tied a record today for a low round in a major. He fired it 8-under-62. He's got a 2-shot lead. And LeBron James yesterday passed on a chance to tell the public where he's going to play next season. Sports Hub headlines are brought to you by Best Automotive Group, the auto dealer that cares, with more than $200,000 given back to the Nashua and Methuen communities. I'm John Wallach on Boston's Home for Sports, 98.5 The Sports Hub. 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
32: We know what you're thinking. What could I possibly have missed from the show? It's time for The Stack on Toucher and Hardy.

0: I didn't ask you, John. Do you even have anything for this?
1: I do. I have a little something. It has to do with LeBron. And a lot of people want to know where LeBron is going to play next season.
0: I don't believe that. I actually don't believe that. I think that at this point, LeBron James and the interest around him is a construct of sports media to fill time in the summer. I truly do. I don't think that... I think the amount of attention that they're giving to his talk at Fanatics, that if this is in September, if this is even in late August, no one cares. Because how it doesn't matter. Say he goes back to Cleveland or Miami, who cares? Cleveland would care. It would be great for Cleveland. They see like this is like the guy. Out of everyone who's ever lived in Cleveland, I mean, so that's something for them, and I hope he goes to Cleveland. If he goes to Miami, who cares? If he goes to Golden State, again, we've talked about this, it's fun, but how many Golden State basketball games are you going to watch in reality this year? Like, how much of that are you going to, as entertainment, are you really going to, are you going to watch 10-30 games on the West Coast?
1: No.
0: Because LeBron's playing?
1: No, but the three finalists are supposedly Cleveland, Miami, and Philadelphia, all of whom are in the Eastern Conference, all of whom the Celtics play four times, and maybe because I care more about the NBA than you, I do care about
0: this
1: story.
0: But how much of a difference maker is he if he goes to any of those places?
1: I think
0: probably not much.
1: I think if he goes to Cleveland, he is a big difference maker.
0: Okay, but now, and I agreed, but everyone who covers the NBA now is saying no because they have Harden and Mitchell and it doesn't fit. And they're saying the one place he does fit is Miami, and who cares?
1: If he plays in Miami.
0: They're not going to win anything.
1: They're not going to win anything if he goes to Miami. But if he goes to the other two places, I don't know what the fit is like in Philadelphia because there's only one basketball. We talked about this yesterday. But if he winds up back in Cleveland, my theory on James Harden has always been Harden is incredibly selfish with the basketball when he doesn't really respect the players around him. And you saw that in Houston when he was scoring 36, 37 points a game. I didn't want him here because Jason Tatum was still a young player and it would have killed Tatum's evolution. However, if LeBron winds up in Cleveland, I do think that Harden would take a back seat and distribute more than shoot. Because if you're going to respect anyone, it'll be one of the best two basketball players of all time.
0: I would encourage anyone to go see Harden play live. Because I saw him with the Clippers come in, and the Celtics were up by like 20, and then Harden in the second half, he put up like 25 points.
1: Mm-hmm.
0: He doesn't do anything.
1: No.
0: It's how he navigates with the lack of like spring is really something to behold. You think of James Harden, you think of strip clubs and like being selfish with the basketball and stuff, but he's got some inherent mental gift that allows him in some way to put the ball in the basket with being an inferior athlete to, what would you say, John? Is this even fair? Like, am I even on the right track? 90% of the guys he's playing against now?
1: Yes. No.
0: He just kept scoring.
1: He is.
0: And he wasn't driving to the basket.
1: He's never been a high flyer. But he manages to get to the foul line more than just about anybody. And he can score points in bunches, which fits him right in today's NBA. I think if LeBron goes to Cleveland, it would be a good fit. I think Harden would agree to take a back seat. And that's the team that would benefit most by him being there. Now, Pat Riley's a big game hunter. He's like, damn the torpedoes, I'll give anything up. Just, you know, bring me X, bring me Y, bring me Z. And he went and got Giannis. It's not like he has to sell LeBron on South Beach. He knows all about that area. So I just think the LeBron, this decision, while it won't be on national TV with Jim Gray playing his caddy, is interesting and it will matter.
0: Okay. All right. Well, color me wrong then. I think it is a media construct. I just think that they
1: especially
0: got so much-
1: because it, here it's going to matter. You're going to see him
0: so.
1: A lot. You're going to see him a lot here.
0: All right.
1: You're going to see him four times a year.
0: I think the only place he goes where it's interesting is Golden State because they put out some 2010 video game lineup, and then that's interesting if it's on, you might glance at it.
1: Did you
0: but
1: see?
0: But then again, I don't think people are going to watch it. Yes.
1: Did you see what Golden State just did? Golden State just hired Frank Vogel as an assistant coach. Vogel was the head coach of LeBron's last championship team.
0: Oh, I knew
1: with
0: that.
1: With the Lakers. So that
0: the Vogues, I call
1: well,
0: them Vogue.
1: The point is, I think Golden State hired this guy to try and make their franchise more attractive. That's all. I mean, it's just another chess piece you move to try and bring him in. But by all accounts, Golden State's not part of the front-running three at the moment. So I don't know if that matters at this point.
0: But the thing about LeBron James that is fascinating is I do want to live to see the book that's like the actual story of what he's like. Because
1: but would he read it? That's the other part of it.
0: No,
2: carry it around.
0: I've had people like.
1: That's right.
0: I've had people that
1: good
0: like
1: for you being a P1.
0: I have. Well, I have people that have told me that that is more true than you know.
1: Oh, like, really?
0: That the thing about carrying around a book as a prop.
1: Yeah.
0: Was like noticed by people in his orbit.
1: Yeah.
0: Like that. It was like they. I have a feeling people around LeBron James are having a lot of conversations about LeBron James that LeBron James is completely unaware of.
1: Yeah.
0: Oh, I see. Because he manages to talk about himself in a way that you would think that someone that has been in the public for as long as he has would know not to do. Like, he still feels the need to talk about himself. Like, you heard him at Fanatics. He's like,
1: yeah.
0: I know the game. I know, like, this and that. That goes unsaid. You're 42 years old. You played in the NBA since you were 18. Yes, you played an awful lot of basketball. No, like, why would you feel the need to say that out loud? I know about basketball. Yes, I know. In that setting, too. Like, it's enough to go like, hello, I heard, where do you think I'm going, ladies and gentlemen? Do you think I'm going to where the Liberty Bell is? Yeah. Oh, no. Or do you think I'm going out where the, it's a little more golden.
1: Hey.
0: You know I love gold.
1: Thank you, Paul Stanley.
0: Yeah, I mean, I get that, I guess. Like, you know, you're having some fun with the crowd, but, like, and then you get into the whole, like, well, I know this. See, I have to tell people I know radio because people don't even know that's a thing. Like, you know, like, there's a case to be made where I would have to say I know radio because people don't even know that's a thing that can be known.
1: Yeah.
0: So I need to self-aggrandize sometimes.
1: What's up, Zoe?
0: Paul Perillo. Thank you so much, my friend.
2: Thanks for having me.
0: Is there anything that you want the people to know? That's football gets started. You'll be seeing a lot of Paul Perillo. His life is over. He is now indebted to the game. Yeah, I know. Zoe's got it. People don't give Zoe enough credit.
3: My schedule this year?
0: I can't believe they make you come in the day after
3: I come in the day after Dennis Knutson does it.
0: But that also shows how much
3: Dennis,
0: they value you.
3: I'm breaking Dennis's balls.
0: Well, I mean,
3: I can be on air, dude.
0: I know. I do think it's ridiculous that you have to be on the air after like a day of travel. Well, yeah, I would. I just did.
4: Oh no, I don't need that now, you son of a bitch. now you're getting so riled up. Just keep your mouth shut. Well, I didn't do anything. I'm not the one who makes Zoe come in. Jeez, Fred. I know, Rick. It's a joke.
3: Don't take the bait.
4: Don't take the bait. They're running late. They're gonna get into the TV commercials. All right, Paul. Thank you so much. We appreciate it.
3: See,
0: everyone, have a great weekend. Bye.
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5: Red Sox and Tampa Bay will play a day-night doubleheader at Fenway Park today and tonight as both teams come back from the All-Star break. Lefty Jake Bennett will start the first game for the Red Sox. In case you've forgotten, they entered the All-Star break with a 9-game winning streak. They're 2 games under 500 and only a half a game out of a playoff spot. Major League Baseball announced its schedule for next season yesterday. For the Red Sox, that means opening in Seattle for the second time in 4 years. Game one is March 25th. The home opener is against Terry Francona in Cincinnati on April 1st. Golf's final major ongoing in England as round two of the Open Championship continues. 30-year-old Lucas Herbert, the story of the morning. Herbert has one PGA Tour win in his life. He tied a record today for a low round in a major. He fired it 8-under-62. He's got a two-shot lead. And LeBron James yesterday passed on a chance to tell the public where he's going to play next season. 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

0: game,
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1: Kyle,
0: what's up, Kyle? 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
2: C-O-W or K-Y-L-E?
0: Kyle.
2: Cow. Pan. Pan. Pam.
0: No. I don't know what that is that he's doing, but I'm going to power through.
2: Yeah, come on. 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
0: Kyle was crowned this year's MVP at 128's yearly awards, which was voted on by his peers.
2: Is that like the Dundies? It is. It's like the Dundies.
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2: Yeah.
0: You know? 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Calls.
2: Yes,
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2: to UPS.
0: I'll tell you why. call them. 888-CALL-128. 888-CALL-128. 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Congrats, Kyle, and have a happy Finish Strong Friday, everybody.
2: So Kyle must be like Dwight Schrute, and Ryan Williams is Michael Scott.
1: I want an invite to the awards
0: Ryan
1: next
0: Williams
1: year.
0: Is,
1: that sounds like a
0: I've
1: good time.
0: Seen videos of the awards on their social media channels. You can see them at call128. It looks pretty legit.
1: Yeah, I would like to go to that.
0: I think I made a comment to Ryan a couple years ago. I was like, that looks like an awesome event. Like that's a good time right there.
2: Where's he having it?
0: They had like a function space.
1: Yeah, that's cool.
0: Like, it's nice.
3: The plummies.
0: Yeah, the plummies.
1: The plummies.
0: They have the plummies. That's what they are. Yeah, I did. I called UPS this week. That was great. They lost a box.
2: Of course they did.
0: A 65-pound box has gone missing.
2: What the hell is in it?
0: Flag football uniforms for the kids.
2: Oh, boy.
0: Yeah.
2: Get the old ones out.
0: Well, I guess. I mean, 65 pounds worth of box.
1: That's some uniforms.
0: Numerous teams were in the box.
3: Chainmail?
0: and this is a full week ago now. It's been 1 week. I tried to get back in touch with them yesterday. They're terrible at getting in touch. Terrible. Terrible customer service.
2: Would you order from Fanatics?
0: No, they're from NFL. From the NFL.
2: Yeah.
0: And it's not
2: Cardinals?
0: It's not the shipper's fault. It's for the whole league, Zoe. It's not for one team.
1: 65 pounds of uniforms.
0: It's a giant box of uniforms.
2: Oh, okay.
0: It's not eight, it's not like five uniforms. It's like 100.
2: All right.
0: Or 200 in the box. It's a ton. How do you lose a 65-pound box and they put these little labels on boxes like after the shipper ships it? You know, they have like the little labels on a UPS box.
1: Yeah, yeah.
0: They put one of those little labels on a box that wasn't intended for me.
1: Oh.
0: So I called them, and the guy came back and picked up the little box. I opened it up. I was like, what's in this little box? I opened it up, and it's Advil. I was like, I did not order any Advil. And then I start examining all the different labels on the box, and I go, this wasn't even intended for me.
1: Oh.
0: So they put the wrong label on someone else's box, and now my 65-pound box is MIA. A week later, I can't get in touch with them.
1: You guys aren't starting on time.
0: It might be in Brockton. From what I can tell,
1: Pennies.
2: You see kids in Brockton running around.
0: It might be
1: skins.
0: In Brockton. It might be in Shrewsbury. I'm looking at all the places it was scanned. It made it to Massachusetts, I think.
1: Okay.
0: So UPS, accidents happen. Can you just let me know you're looking for it at least? I just want to know that they're like on the lookout
1: some
0: for it.
1: Some Central Mass flag football
0: like,
1: teams with some new
0: what
1: uniforms
0: what are we doing here?
1: I'm
0: just trying to tell you that I didn't get it. They're like, it says delivered. I'm like, it's not delivered.
3: Oh, there's an old man with a bad back waiting for his Advil, and he's got a bunch of...
0: Poor guy!
1: Yeah. Lifted a 65-pound box.
0: He's all kinds of inflamed. Or, you know, he needs his anti-inflammatories. He needs his medicine. He needs his Advil. He's got a
1: throw out his back lifting up that 65-pound box.
0: He's got gout. You know, he's looking for a little
2: my
0: relief. He's got a headache. He's got a bad shoulder. The man, whoever that is, needs his they did take it back, though, so hopefully he got it.
1: All right, good.
0: Hopefully he got his Advil.
2: I had a problem with UPS last year.
0: Yeah.
2: So ordered crawfish from Louisiana.
0: Just let me know you're looking for the box, please. Someone.
2: Live crawfish in a container shipped up from Louisiana, and my kids knew about it. We're excited. We're gonna just big crawfish boil.
1: Yeah,
2: had it all, and it got lost in shipment. But I paid for it, and they said it was out for delivery. And my daughter and her friend Emma, crazy Emma, She's pregnant now, marrying our good friend Mike. She's brilliant.
0: Okay. Good friend.
2: She and my daughter.
0: Yes, good friend.
2: She and my daughter went to the facility, which is in Franklin, this massive facility, like location. And she knew it was there, but it said it was out for delivery and it wasn't. This is after hours. She knocked on the door. She said, "I'm Scott Zolak's assistant, and he's having this massive party. And if I don't get this box right now, we're going to have problems."
1: I like this.
2: Wait a minute. Where's it? I don't know where anything is. I just opened the door. She goes, It's live seafood. I got to go find her. And she found it. We had the crawfish bowl. Brilliant.
1: It's a great move.
2: Sometimes you got to take control of UPS.
1: Yeah.
2: You know what I mean?
0: Yeah. Yeah. I mean, they told me they've opened an investigation.
2: Oh, did they?
0: I'm like, but that says investigation simply because I filed the claim. I just want a human to be like, yeah, we're going to find it. We're looking for it. That's all. Just looking for someone to... I get it.
1: A little reassurance.
0: Bleep happens. I just want a little reassurance that a week later, like, hey, we're actually going to find it. It's hard to miss. And it is properly labeled. It does have a label on it to me still. They just got to like make sure they're looking for it. That's all.
2: Yeah.
0: So let me know it's somewhere. It's not gone. Ugh. You wait on hold. Wait on hold. It's the worst. That's why. That's a long way of saying go to the website. Yeah, call 128.
2: Zero, zero, zero. I keep pressing zero.
0: Hey, the Red Sox season continues today. Does it feel like opening day all over again?
2: No.
0: No?
2: Oh, it feels like a random Friday.
0: You don't think that this feels a little different than some previous years?
2: Well, I mean, they won 9 in a row into the break. The problem is they played well into the break the previous 2 years. Dondero had this stat coming out. I think they were 3-11 and 5-6. And then
0: okay,
2: they're not good coming out of the break.
0: But the way that they played all month leading up to this break, I feel as if there is more anticipation for the Red Sox making a return from the All-Star break than there has been in a long time.
2: Or should be.
0: There is a lot of anticipation.
3: If you were the wagon or got off the wagon during the year because they were so bad, this is a good starting point to hop back on.
0: Yeah, two games under 500.
2: Don't get swept.
0: And you're wondering if they come out ready to go in the second half and they're able to continue winning at a decent clip, right?
2: Yeah.
0: It feels like an opening day in a lot of ways. It feels like a new season. It feels like the bunting that hangs, you know?
2: They're at a crossroad.
0: John Farrell would say.
2: No, but they're at a crossroad. This is perception versus reality.
0: Put the bunting out. I mean, we're not even two full weeks removed from the fourth yet. Put the bunting back out for tonight.
2: Do you hear Maz's take on
0: Breslow? Opening day, baby.
2: Do you hear Maz's take on Breslow? Like, if you're thinking about Cannon Breslow, but just going to be bringing another random analytical squid, stick with him.
0: I have heard him say that repeatedly over the last several
2: months.
0: It
2: kind of makes sense. He's been here for, what, 2-3 years now?
0: I mean, you could have a full introduction tonight and reintroduce the lineup, and it's different from what it was on opening day.
3: Well, this afternoon it's a doubleheader. We get two games there.
0: Right.
2: Can't be two for one. It's like going to
0: Anthony Siegler. Thank you. Right? I mean, Anthony Siegler deserves his due.
1: Yeah.
0: I think they could do that. Put the bunting out, treat it as an opening day. They are interesting again, that is for sure.
2: How's the smog today?
0: Better. A little better.
1: It's improving.
2: It's
1: good for
2: baseball, yeah. Make the ballpark.
0: It's a little better.
2: You don't want that yellow tint over it. It doesn't mix with the green.
4: This is a special day. You know, you put a close to spring training, but now you play for keeps. And at the same time,
2: I play for keeps.
4: The bunting that hangs tomorrow is the visible evidence that the season has begun.
0: Bunting and hangs.
1: I like this. This is like burying the baseball at Fenway. You're 10 games under 500 in the first half. We're starting new coming out of the All-Star break.
0: Yes.
1: You got 10 to start at Fenway.
2: It's an Al Groh thing.
1: Yeah.
2: He'd come in with a shovel.
0: There's something to it.
1: Yeah. Let's go.
0: The visible evidence that the season has begun. The bunting that hangs. John Farrell. Thank you very much. Second half begins for the Red Sox. And will they be buyers or will they be sellers? Ken Rosenthal has sort of flip-flopped on this a number of times. We've got some new audio from him. I also chuckled yesterday getting a press release from the Red Sox in my email, which was about next season. And it said the Red Sox will begin the season, I believe, on March 25th in Seattle against the Seattle Mariners. And I said I would not bet on that happening. Ken Rosenthal on the potential lockout that looms in baseball. Some other good baseball stuff along the way, including how the Home Run Derby did, how MLB is cracking down on the use of artificial intelligence, some fun baseball stories. Oh, yeah, and Jarren Duran called Milliken a fat F. That happened, too.
2: Hey, what are you going to do?
0: Full disclosure, we've known about that here for a while, but we haven't spoken about it
2: because
0: it was not a public story, but it now is. Tyler Milliken has now publicly told the story of Jaren Duran calling him a fat bleep. We can get into that this hour as well. A lot to get to as the Red Sox return for the second half. It's a new season for the Bo Sox. More on that next.
2: All right, guys, low testosterone is something that you don't want to have. 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It makes you feel crappy, old. 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

0: 9-game road winning streak against two weak opponents, the Angels and Mets, and a better one, the White Sox. Now comes a different kind of test, a 10-game homestand. And remember, they haven't been as good as home at home as they have been on the road. 10-game homestand against AL East opponents. It's Tampa Bay, 4 games in 3 days. It's Baltimore, a team that's right in the middle of the wild card race as well. And then another team in the middle of the wild card race, Toronto. These 10 games could go a long way toward defining who the Red Sox are and what their direction might be, or maybe not. We'll see.
1: Ken Rosenthal puts it at 10 games. The next 10 games are going to determine what they do at the deadline. Their record in the next 10 games is going to impact the franchise this year and beyond.
2: Oh, yeah, you're at a crossroads here.
1: Yeah, you are. Yeah. This is about as defined of a crossroads as you can get in any one major league season.
2: Because you have guys you can move that people would want. And you can get something in return, and then you build to the future.
1: You go 2-8.
2: Go now.
1: You go 2-8 in the next 10, fire sale.
2: Yeah.
1: You go 8-2, let's go shopping for a bat.
2: How do you not? How do you not give your team a chance? Like, that's what you want. Like, you can sit here and hammer this team, and, like, we've done that. But they've sort of played their way, sort of. They have played their way out of it.
1: Do you believe in them yet?
2: Not yet.
1: I don't either.
2: No.
1: I hate to say it. I don't
2: trust them because of the lineup. Like, you know, the pitching has the potential to be really good. And when they get Crochet, if they get Crochet back, like, who knows? They could be really, really good. And you keep it closer, and you're rolling. To find a way to get into this thing. That's about winning a series or winning the playing game. Jesus, let's go. There's no plan, right? No.
1: 3-game.
2: Oh, I wish there was a plan.
1: Yeah.
2: That Yankee playing game was awesome. Crowd's electric.
1: 617-779-0985 is the phone number. The next 10 games determine how this thing is going to go. Ken Rosenthal.
2: That's what sucks for the team.
1: Ken Rosenthal said that they're sellers. He's then said they're probably buyers. Now it's these 10 games determine where things go in the American League.
2: What if
1: the American League stinks, by the way, which is a big part of this.
2: Yeah. But what if they don't go 8-2? Say they go 4-6, but they're like 2-1 games or 1-0 games, and you lose tight, close games.
1: 4 games under .500, and you're...
2: But you're close. Like, you're not getting your ass kicked. You see what I mean? It's not like you're losing 5-2, 8-2. Like, there's some games where they get blown out over by the third inning. Say they lose nail-biters, but they go .500. I think you're still in it.
1: Then you're a no
2: man's land. It's how you play. Right. That is
1: kind of the problem.
2: What the hell do we do?
1: And do you do it with Breslow? There's a question. Like, how much power do you give Breslow at this deadline?
2: The more and more I hear Maslow, like, I think Maz is right. Like, are you really going to go out and get a Dave Dombrowski type? You know? Are you really going to go make that move? No, they're kind of on cruise control from an ownership standpoint. They got this guy in. Like, you just get rid of the last one. It's kind of the same. What are you going to do? Recycle these guys? If you're going to recycle a guy and get another nerd, let's roll with this guy. Because he has made some nice moves. He has.
1: Alex Speer and John Hancock. Yes, John Hancock. Sound like a bird.
2: The guy who owns a building?
1: No. John Hancock at the Boston Globe is part of the story. I think his work in this story is not the writing, it's the graphics that go with it. But I want to give proper credit because the Globe has done an in-depth story on the Red Sox having real issues on offense and the offense just being the thing again that has held us back from believing in them.
2: Yeah.
1: Isn't that what it is?
2: Yes.
3: Yes.
1: The Red Sox, he writes, are one of the best teams when mustering at least 3 runs. They have a 7.17 winning percentage when they score 3 runs. That is insane. I don't know where that ranks, you know, in recent times in baseball. We win at a 7.17 clip when all we do is score 3 runs.
3: That also tells you how bad the offense has been throughout the whole season.
1: That's what he writes. He says, however, they've reached that modest total just 60 times, third fewest in baseball.
2: Wasn't that weird stat? They were what, 1-38 or something when they were down by 2 runs? They can't come back.
3: Yes, yep.
2: And like Dave O'Brien's getting so pissed. Like this was like 3 weeks ago, 2 weeks ago. Lou O'Brien getting pissed at the end of games, and now Hey, you got a little hope coming out of this.
1: He writes, in a number of statistical categories, this year's Sox lineup is flirting

0: with worst in franchise history designations. The team's 243 average is the ninth lowest in franchise history. However, that average has been hollow and incapable for most of the year of sustaining rallies due to the team's free-swinging approach. The Red Sox have swung at 32.7% of pitches outside of the strike zone this year, their highest chase rate in the pitch tracking era that began in 2008. The approach has led to shortcomings in on-base percentage, they rank 19th, and slugging percentage at .387, they're 24th in baseball. This is why we don't believe. This is why we don't think it's sustainable. But if they pull off another hot streak here leading up to that deadline, how do you not make the justification pretty clear when you say, listen, all we've got to do is score 3 runs a game and we win a boatload of games? So
1: easier said than done.
0: That's a good case to make, though, as to why you buy at the deadline. I never thought we'd be in this position. I've been talking for months about this team selling, but if all you need to do is score 3 runs a game to go 7-17, well, then just get another bat and make sure you get to that 3 runs a game. And tell Roman Anthony to get his crap together.
2: Let's
0: and
2: go.
0: Get ready and let's go.
1: Please. Move on.
0: What do you mean move on?
1: Roll with what you have. Just roll with what you have.
0: No, I'm not doing that. If I can get Roman Anthony into the lineup, I'm getting him into the lineup. I am, but that's not enough. Him coming back will, at any point, will not be enough. They need more, and they should go get more if the team wins over the next couple of weeks. That's the important part of this. Good stuff from Alex Speer. Tim's in Atlanta. Hey, Tim.
3: Hey, gentlemen.
1: Hey.
3: Just want to say, if Breslow's still on the job, you absolutely have him run the deadline, regardless of past sins or mistakes, because he's on the job right now. But I'll say about fire sales, whether it's 2 or 8 or 8 and 2, general rule is if you do a fire sale, you're probably going to wind up with prospects that the other organizations really don't want to keep. I don't want to see, if it's something like a Manny Machado type of return that the Orioles got for him, which was garbage, I just assume write it out with Sonny Gray, Aroldis Chapman, Wilson, and the whole bunch, unless you really get a return that knocks you out. Just at the time, I'm open to any good decision that could be made. And have a great game, guys.
0: All right, Tim. Appreciate that call as always. Thanks for checking in. He's open to doing anything as long as it's a good, sound decision.
1: Fire sales,
2: I can get on board with that.
1: Fire sales kill a team. It kills a team.
0: But he's not suggesting the fire sale. He's saying only do it if you get a good return. If you don't get a good return, ride it out and have it be in it. He's open to anything. All he's against right now, and I don't blame a fan for feeling this way, is Red Sox, just don't make another piss poor decision, please. Whatever you do, just make it a good trade. If you do a trade, make it a good one. If you stay in it, make sure you get something to help your team.
2: But if Breslow's trying to save his job, don't you think it's on the table that it's not necessarily a sound decision?
0: Of course. Anybody who's got their job on the line is prone to making irrational or erratic decisions. Yes. So that's why I want to know what the guardrails are. Sam is in Framingham. What's up, Sam?
4: What's going on, boys? How we doing today? What's
0: good.
4: The word, huh?
0: Really good. Really great. Yeah. Finish it strong. You?
4: Oh, no. Just living the dream, you know? I'm living the dream here on 495 South.
0: Nice.
1: Where are you going, Kate? Okay, boys, banging out of work? What are you doing?
4: Nah. I'm going to work a little late. Don't tell my boss. Boys are buzzing, though.
2: Yeah. Love it.
4: Yeah. Boys are buzzing. Listen. Here's the deal. Here. Red Sox. I'm telling, we can just nuke them into the sun. I'm done with...
0: Come on.
4: I'm done with it. You know what I'm saying? Every single solitary person needs to be blown into the sun. I'm so tired of watching the Red Sox overachieve with this piss poor friggin' lineup. I hate it. I hate watching it. All my friends are like, oh, the Red Sox, they're on a tear. No, they suck. They absolutely blow. And here's the issue. If they're doing well by the deadline and they go and shop and they get a bat and then they go to the, you know, sneak into the playoffs and then they look like ass, it's going to be the exact same thing every single solitary year where they just are okay with piss poor players and performances across the board. I'm tired of it. I'm so tired of it. And the only reason why they're here is because the AL is absolute garbage. So stop trying to tell me that the Red Sox are going to be this, oh my God, they're going to sneak in, they're going to get. No, they're not. They're ass. The AL is trash. And the only thing good about the Red Sox right now is the pitching. So everybody blows. I don't care who they get back. I don't care. Oh, Roman Anthony, that guy sucks too. I'm done with the Red Sox experience. Breslow, goodbye. Nukem in, son. Other than that, boys, have a great Friday.
1: All right.
4: Buzzing, go get them. Let's go.
0: All right, Sam and Framingham. Boys are buzzing, but
5: he's like not wrong.
0: He's very upset with the Red Sox, and he's not at all wanting to acknowledge what they've done the last few weeks because he knows it's fake. He knows it's fake winning.
1: So I would tell you
0: that the start of the new season, the bunting that hangs that we're going to hang up for them today.
1: It's not an opening
0: day.
1: It's not a new opening day.
0: And what do you mean? It is. It's opening day 2.0.
1: You can't do it on a Friday in the summer.
0: Yes, you can.
1: No, you can't.
0: A doubleheader?
1: It's a Saturday. That's a Sunday thing. Sunday matinee with a night game.
0: And you have a chance to either prove and validate what you did before the break or fall apart and show us who you truly are. I think they're more like, what are they more likely to do? Continue on a hot streak or fall apart?
2: Fall apart.
0: I think they're far more likely to fall apart, and we'll be saying in 10 days, nah, they got to sell. Didn't want
6: The bunting that hangs
0: That's
6: tomorrow
0: right.
6: is but, the visible evidence that the season has begun.
0: But, Sam, the problem is if you like baseball and you love the Red Sox,
1: bingo.
0: You got to hang on to something, man. It's July 17th.
1: Well, you got summer.
0: And if you got something to enjoy, you might as well enjoy it for however many days of this summer they'll allow you to do it. And right now, at least for a day, at least for the last few weeks, it's been fun. Yeah. So we just got to take it as it comes.
5: A run to the playoffs is fun
0: when
5: it happens, but it invites complacency from the organization.
0: Absolutely. I don't disagree with that. He's right, and that's his main complaint. That this run right now is not real success, and it's only going to cloud decision-making, and it's going to be something that allows for the team to point to it and say, see, we did okay, and he doesn't want that because he thinks their decision-making has been bad.
1: Yeah, you become
0: their
1: that
0: roster
1: coach
0: building has been bad, and he's not wrong. That's why you say he's not wrong.
1: You become the coach from the Cleveland Cavaliers. He says, yeah, well, we're in technically. We were
2: Kenny
1: up
2: 3-1. Analytically.
1: The analytical numbers, when they get hot, are going to support. Well, here they go. These are the projections we had them at.
0: Sam and Framingham. Boys are buzzing. It's opening day.
1: Banging on dun, work. Dun. Checking on work at late.
0: He's getting there late. Don't tell his boss. Don't tell his boss.
1: I bet Paul Mead's here.
0: He's always here.
1: What do you want to bet? I haven't seen him yet.
0: I've got some UPS people saying they're definitely not looking for the package, by the way.
1: Of course they're not.
2: Oh, yeah.
0: Yeah, he said, oh, get toast.
2: Yeah.
0: It's gone.
1: It's like you leave someone
0: into the ether. It said someone will bump into it months from now, and they'll be like, oh, we got to get this there on the way. Yeah, he said, forget it. It's just gone.
2: 2027 season?
0: Yeah.
2: Yeah.
0: Yep.
5: Like the opening scene of Ace Ventura when he's just kicking it.
2: Is that Mia finishing strong back there?
0: Are you laughing at me? Is that Mia laughing? What is? Oh, that was Ryan.
7: No.
0: You're laughing at me now. You're laughing at me. They're like, yeah, no, it's long gone. Forget it. No one's looking for it. All right.
5: Mia's having a good laugh at your
0: All place. Right. Step two. Okay. Very good then. 617-779-0985. We'll continue with your thoughts. We got full lines ready to talk about this Red Sox team because it's opening day.
2: Opening
0: day 2.0. You mentioned Red Sox Yankees earlier. Cam Schlittler. Why does he keep talking about the Red Sox?
2: That's a great question.
0: What is this guy? What's his deal? What is Schlittler's deal?
1: I just like the name.
0: He's talking crap about the Red Sox now. Trade rumor on the Sox. Also, I do want to get to this. The Derby ratings were not good.
2: No.
0: Not great. But I want to defend it anyway.
5: Okay. Whistle past that one.
0: No, I'm not trying to. I'm going to defend it. I want to talk about it.
1: It's like the Elliot Wolf thing.
0: I want to take it head on. Yeah. What am I? I'm not, what?
1: No, the Elliot Wolf thing. You had to compliment him. We did the re-rankings of the best GMs in town.
0: Yeah.
1: Yeah.
0: I heard that put a little pep in the step of everyone down there
1: in
0: Foxborough. I heard they're really excited about that, like that there
1: Beetle.
0: Might be a sea change.
1: Time, Beetle.
0: There could be, you know, tides turning on that one. Hey.
2: Friend of the program.
0: I'm fair.
2: Yeah.
0: Am I fair? I might take it a little too far sometimes.
1: Yeah,
0: you do a good job, though. I say you do a good job.
1: Yeah.
0: Don't I?
1: Yeah. Yeah, you're not in to make friends, buddy.
0: No, I'm not.
1: You're not like Milliken. You're not like Milliken.
0: I told Milliken that, and if you listen to this show every day, you know that I told Milliken that on the air multiple times.
2: Yes.
0: Right around the time of this Duran thing. Should we get into that next?
2: Yeah, yeah, I think
0: we have
2: so.
0: A lot of baseball stuff to get to today.
1: Opening day at Fenway. Nipples on triples. Like, what do you think he's going to
0: That's all
1: me?
0: Coming up on Zolak and Bertrand. Here are the headlines.
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2: All right, those Red Sox come back from the All-Star break today. They play two against the Rays at Fenway. Jake Bennett gets a start for the Sox in Game 1. First pitch, 1:35. Game 2 set for 7:10. Second round at the Open. Lucas Herbert, your leader at 8-under. He actually posted an 8-under-62 today, as did Sam Burns, each matching the major championship scoring record. Sam Burns sitting at 5-under for the tournament. Cam Young, two shots back of Herbert. In the NBA, LeBron James said he's not ready to reveal his next team yet, but he's getting close. And the winners of the World Cup going to be awarded championship rings in addition to the traditional trophy and gold medals. Argentina plays Spain on Sunday night at MetLife. 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
24: 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Wow. Wow.
0: Smoking meats in the Fenway.
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0: There we go. 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
27: We are tied! Oh, man! Jordan Walker can upend the whole thing as one of the longest shots on the board. With a home run right here. A homer wins it, a non-homer, and we're going to a swing-off.
28: Baseball is not afraid.
27: Wow. Is that enough? Is that enough? Jordan Walker wins it! Sunday!
28: Come on, baby!
0: Ah! Bad news, bad news, bad news on the home run derby front. I think it was the best home run derby in years, but it appears that viewers missed it. They just didn't know it was on Netflix. I think that's what happened.
1: That's a problem.
0: The home run derby drew 5.3 million viewers on Netflix on Monday, marking the event's lowest audience since 2003.
1: I mean, I say it's a problem, but like they pumped the hell out of the football games they put on there. Like, you couldn't turn on the TV without hearing the Netflix ads for the football, for NFL.
5: Couldn't even watch the Mike Tyson fight because so many people were
0: right.
5: watching it.
0: Right. That was a problem. But that was an event that was heavily promoted.
1: Yes. This was not, I think, heavily promoted on Netflix.
0: No.
1: At all.
0: I mean, it was on the...
2: It was on the home screen.
0: But,
2: yeah.
0: But it had very little promotion outside of going on Netflix
2: yes.
0: in recent days. They were not heavily promoting this event, and I think that it showed up. And I do know that even though you mentioned the Tyson thing, sports on old school linear television, traditional TV, do better than live sports on streamers. That has been proven time and time again.
1: You eliminate old people from watching.
0: Yeah, you do.
1: You totally do.
0: We have not adjusted as a society in all of our demos, our age ranges, to watching live anything on streamers.
1: I refuse to.
0: Scott Zolak refuses to watch live things on streamers. And I will tell you, I'm not used to it yet either. I'm still not. I do it. I obviously had this event on from the very beginning, but It's not as natural because you're going into different apps and you can't flip between channels, and sports doesn't perform as well.
1: Don't call me with your input changes, streamers. Okay? I get the input change, but I just want to go back to the last one.
0: Right.
1: Back to the last
0: one. You can check in periodically on the Home Run Derby and see what's going on and be flipping away during commercials and breaks, the event is going to do better than it is. You have to lock in on your Netflix stream and then wait. The one thing I did appreciate was the... when they went to a break, it would be like add 1 of 9.
2: Yes.
0: And then it counts down.
2: Yes.
0: So you're like, all right, I know I got 3.5 minutes until this is back on.
2: Mm-hmm.
5: But if you paused it and went back to it, there was times where you couldn't get through those ads if you tried to catch up.
0: Right. And that, to me, is problematic.

0: Fanatic for watching live events on streamers. So I do believe the ratings dip is not due to the quality of the event. I believe it's due to the vehicle for the event. I don't think it's because the event was bad or boring, because it wasn't. The event was good. But I do think it's a problem when you don't have strong numbers on streaming. It's a platform.
1: It is.
0: As a sport, like any sport, not just baseball, but any sport and any event, you want good numbers. And I think streaming hurts your numbers. It does. It's going to hurt numbers.
1: Down 7% from last year.
0: Oof.
1: When it was on ESPN. I'm with you. Did you think the broadcast was all right overall?
0: I thought it sucked.
1: Yeah. Like, Netflix has to tinker with that.
0: I thought the people that they picked to be involved was stupid. I did not appreciate any of the celebrity bull crap. I don't need that. I'm not there for that. And if you think you need it as a sport, you're in a bad place. You could have used the celebrities the next night, because that was a dead-ass event. The All-Star game sucked. Why don't you go to banana ball rules and let Will Ferrell take an at-bat for crying out loud? I mean, that maybe that'll save your event. You can turn the All-Star game into the old celebrity softball game.
1: Yep.
0: But this didn't need it. The Home Run Derby was good. It sells itself, and it was good, and it delivered this year, and it's the streaming that caused that 7% dip. It's too bad. It's too bad that this was the year that they ended up on a new platform. The platform is the problem, not the event. The event was good.
1: I hope that doesn't lead to them tweaking the format, because the format, you're right. You're 100% right with this. They fixed it. The event itself was better this year than it has been in the past, and the swings was definitely the way to go. Made for an exciting product. I just thought the presentation on Netflix was not... You don't need the side set with Barry Bonds and Albert Pujols that just had no juice during one of the at-bats. Like, I'm all set with that stuff. Man, if you could bring back Berman, that would help.
2: Stupid. I'm serious. Everybody here was...
0: Vasgersian was good. I thought the play-by-play during the actual event was good. It was the best part of the broadcast.
2: It felt like it was forced color commentary.
0: It did.
2: We got that one. Baseball. Like, shut up. Let Vasgersian talk. Let Berman do it. Give me Beck. I'll take that. You can hammer him all you want. He's entertaining. Give me Berman. Vasgersian's good. I would rather have Berman. Let him do his thing. Like, one time a year.
0: Yeah, I think... as you listen to like Anthony Rizzo talk about like the meaning of the event, I thought that was a little over the top.
1: Yes.
0: Did you feel
1: Well, they definitely told those guys for this event.
0: I felt like I was watching World Cup coverage. And when they talk about just how meaningful it is, and it's like, will you stop with this? The event sells itself.
2: I loved when the U.S. got eliminated and immediately they started to blow the coverage of, oh my God, is it back? It's not. You blew it. You had a chance there. And you're still trying to like promote the sport here. I'll let the world promote it. It doesn't work here. It doesn't.
0: Opening day 2.0 for the Red Sox begins today. Let's grab your calls coming up next.
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16: Team growing up, Ryan, I just want to know which one it was. Because, I mean, I just want to know if it was Uncle Kevin when you probably weren't even born yet, or was it Uncle Ryan in 13? Favorite Red Sox team? As a kid, you know, now we know you're a Yankee.
17: No, I'm trying to think. I guess I probably wouldn't know the year, but, like, I was huge on, like, Clay Buckles, like, yes. Papelbon. Like, I was
0: 07.
17: Huge on
16: that. That was 07.
17: Buckles has, like, he's got that demeanor that, you know, some people have brought up to me, and I feel like, you know, we share that a little bit. But
18: no, you know, right? That's a great
17: fiery
18: cop,
17: competition.
18: Though, right?
0: Could,
18: but personality-wise?
0: Could make the baseball do different things.
18: Okay,
0: like,
18: he
17: just as a competitor,
18: Yes.
0: Cam Schlittler, talking about his favorite Red Sox memories and players there.
2: He said Buckles.
0: Yeah, he's young, man. He's young. Why is he getting into it with the Red Sox again? He has another message for the Red Sox being that they're in no place to talk right now. Telling the Athletic, it's definitely pissed me off. It was pretty easy to go out there and perform just based on the last. Oh, that's sorry. Wrong quote. Hold on. Give me the. They just had it.
19: On Red Sox fans, he says they can say whatever yes. they want, but they're not really in a position to be talking considering how the standings are.
0: There it is.
2: No, they actually are.
0: Not in the position.
2: As bad as the American League is, you're still kind of in this thing.
0: They can say whatever they want. They're not really in a position to be talking. Who's talking to Cam Schlittler right now? Are you people out there trolling?
19: From the fans?
0: Are you people out there trolling Schlittler for some reason? What is the point of that?
2: Is he getting into his mentions?
0: Or is he full of crap? Because I think he's full of crap. I think he's manufacturing some bull crap. Why would he be on the radar of Red Sox fans at this moment in time?
2: He could be getting chirped. I don't know.
19: I think because of last year. I think they never got off his radar.
0: Okay. All right. I mean, what's the chirp? What are you saying to this guy?
19: I don't know.
0: Oh, you're on a team that's better than us. Like, what's the trash talk right now?
19: All-star loser.
2: Walpole sucks.
0: Oh, yeah. All-star loser. You know, guy from Boston who's doing big things, playing for the Yankees.
19: Chooses to go to the Yankees.
0: Yeah, he had no choice in that.
19: Exactly.
0: What are you doing? But I think he's kind of playing it up is what I think he's doing because I think he likes doing this. I think he likes engaging. I think he kind of likes being the villain in all of this. Yeah. I think he kind of thrives on it.
19: Don't you like having a villain in this?
0: Yeah, sure. Sure, great. I'm not upset with Cam Schlittler for anything other than are they really getting after you right now? Right? Are they really? What would you be saying right now?
2: It's mentions. Like it drives you nuts on Twitter. Like, what, like these young kids.
0: Four people?
2: Yeah, probably. All it takes is one or two. Two negative ones and okay, here we go.
0: All right, whatever. Let's grab your calls. Let's go to Harry. He's in the car. Hey, Harry.
20: Oof. Beetle.
2: Harry.
20: You destroyed me.
0: What? How did I destroy you, Harry?
20: You never believed. I go back to 65, 66, and then 67. I got a manager. He says, we're going to win more games. Then we're going to lose.
0: And that was considered controversial when he said it.
20: That
0: dream, impossible dream.
20: But the Joe Castiglione Shaw's commercials, they're the best. They're the best.
0: But, Oscar Mayer Bologna, 2 for 5.
20: Woo! But here's the second half. You never believed. You're going to just tear them down. No. They were a team of goofballs. You broke my heart the whole first half. You broke my heart. Oh, they suck. I almost called up and said, oh, man.
2: They did.
20: You know, but they don't suck no more. They don't suck. No, I don't care how much you say. The other guy in the afternoon, what they say. What happens if they go 2-8? What happens if... No, they're not. No, they're going to be in this thing right to the end. And you don't have to believe.
0: All right. Harry's calling me because he senses that I have a little bit of belief. I have a little bit. They're pitching so good, you have to have a little bit.
2: Yeah.
0: And if they do get hot in the next couple of weeks, they might add. They might add, and they could make it really interesting, and we could have a really interesting finish to the Red Sox season, which, Harry, I'm rooting for. I'm rooting for that, Harry. I'm rooting for something interesting here. I don't want to kill off this team and just move on to Patriots training camp. I don't want to do that. I know Zoe does. Oh. Zoe wants him to die.
19: Bury him.
2: Stay away,
0: he
2: Anthony.
0: Wants all the focus to be on Drake May practice reps. And what did he do in the 7-on-7s? I know that's what he wants.
2: He put on some weight.
0: But August is better with the Red Sox in it. September is better with the Red Sox in it. I know these things to be true. And I didn't believe. Harry's not wrong. I didn't believe. And I said they sucked over and over and over again. And I said they're dead and they should sell. And he's absolutely right. He didn't. He told no lies. This would be something, though, if they turned it around. I have to admit, it would be a remarkable story. Remarkable
2: it's
0: story.
2: Sort of unbelievable.
0: How do you not root for that? How do you not root for something you've never seen before? And this would certainly qualify.
2: And do it with no stars. Like, no stars in your lineup.
0: Dream, impossible dream. You know who hates the 1967 Red Sox?
2: Huh.
0: He wasn't around for it. He didn't watch them, but he absolutely hates them. That is Felger. Felger hates the 67 Sox.
2: I hate him. He wasn't even born yet.
0: Yeah, he hates them because of the way people reminisce about that 67 season. That's what he hates.
2: He just hates the old colors then.
0: No, he just hates the way people talk about that season, how special that season was. And it's culturally, it was a massive thing that happened in Red Sox and Boston sports fandom. The 1967 season. Dick Williams was the manager. He said, we're going to win more games than we lose. And people thought he was nuts. Thought he was crazy. Headlines. We'll be right back. We'll talk about Jaren Duran.

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1: All right, Red Sox come back from the All-Star game today. They play two against the Rays at Fenway. Jake Bennett gets the start for Boston in Game 1. First pitch, 1:35. Then Game 2 is at 7:10. Second round at the Open. Lucas Herbert is your leader at 8-under. He actually posted an 8-under 62 today, as did Sam Burns, each matching the major championship scoring record. Sam Burns, 5-under for the tournament. Cam Young, Jackson Suber, two shots back of Herbert for the lead. In the NBA, LeBron James saying that he's not ready to reveal his next team yet, but he's getting close. And the winners of the World Cup going to be awarded championship rings this year. In addition to the traditional trophy and gold medals, Argentina going to play Spain on Sunday afternoon at MetLife Stadium. 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
1: Game plan was great.
0: The players.
1: I would want him to be a runner like Mahomes.
0: The players.
1: That is a massive, massive mistake.
0: And each other.
1: I think about it the more I'm fine.
0: Zolak and Bertrand, the Sports Hub.
2: I have an announcement. I'm just kidding. I'm sorry, Zo.
1: What was that?
3: I missed it. I was distracted.
4: I'm sorry, Zo? Fake laugh.
3: A lot of people saying that Schlittler is responding to the things that Carrabas says about him. Carrabas owns real estate in Schlittler's head.
4: I'm sure he does.
3: And that he just takes any of that, which is awesome. It's Carrabas trolling Schlittler all the time, and he just can't get over it.
5: Love that.
3: That I enjoy. That's good, clean fun.
5: All of Section 10 making waves, huh?
3: Yeah, they're in the news today.
4: I just love how Portnoy won't even call him by his name. Carrabas.
3: Cool.
4: He calls him Carrabas.
3: Oh, yeah.
4: He always does that. He did it here with us.
3: Everybody has names like that that they just can never get right.
4: He does it on purpose.
3: You think so?
4: Yeah, he misspells my name when he gets pissed at me.
3: All right.
4: C-O-L-L-O-C-K.
3: Tyler Milliken.
6: Hey, Red Sox fans.
3: Oh, God. Has revealed that a few months ago. Let me just read it. Should I just read it?
5: I think you read it.
3: Put it in print. Press release.
5: Yeah, I think that's
3: there.
5: The move.
3: Is that the play?
4: The pause.
3: Let's just read what he wrote.
4: The pause.
3: Our beloved Tyler Milliken. He writes, "Thank you. I'd like to tell the Duran story. I don't care if it's public at this point." I love that. He's saying, "I don't care."
5: Yeah,
3: I'm throwing
5: let's
3: this.
5: Just
3: out.
5: Get it out there.
3: He said, "We did the pod with Duran last June. We had a great time. Talked anime after." Of course he did. Of course he was talking anime. And he shared a bunch of cool stuff about the team and the organization. Good time.
4: Who's your favorite superhero?
3: I like Batman. He then writes, "When he flipped off that fan in Minnesota, I posted a picture of it on my Twitter. No caption, nothing else. I did it specifically because I know he's very sensitive about anything involving him.
7: Conceded a lot of chance."
3: What is that from?
4: Oh.
5: Is that Milliken?
3: What?
2: Just an ad on my computer.
3: Okay. As the other guys have talked about. Well, when he saw it that night, he texted Jared that I was a fat bleep. F. And if he ever saw me, he'd beat the F out of me.
4: Wow.
3: When I had my first Fenway Friday, I walked up and I asked if he wanted to talk about it. He said I was the effing worst. He, of course, spelled it worse. Worst.
5: On brand.
3: With a T.
5: Yeah.
3: That is on brand for Milliken.
4: Penguins.
3: He said I was the effing worst, and he got up and left. That's the end of the story, even though I'm always down to talk. I didn't even comment on his situation in Minnesota besides back to him on the pod. He blames me as the one who blew it up. He blames Milliken for the flipping off the fan in Minnesota becoming well-known. That's why he's pissed at Milliken. That's why he called him the fat F and said if he ever saw him, that he would beat him up. And so what does he do? He sees Milliken. Milliken says, "Would you like to talk about it?" And he storms away like a big effing crybaby, which is what he is. So, listen, we do plenty of name calling in this business. So I'm not, I don't think Milliken's all that offended by Jaren Duran.
4: Why do you want to punch down the fat kid?
3: Calling him a fat F. But Jaren Duran is a baby and he's a coward and Milliken proved it to him. Were you going to beat me up? No, I'm going to turn and walk away. Okay, tough guy.
4: Let's talk, bro.
3: This guy sucks. He's got a terrible attitude. He can't keep it together. He's not composed. He strikes me as unstable. And I think he's a pain in the ass. And if I were the Red Sox, I would have traded him 2 years ago. That's my stance on him. None of it has changed by reading this with Milliken. I actually knew about it, obviously, a few months ago. I don't like this guy. I put him in the same boat as other Red Sox players over the years that I just don't like. I just don't like him as a fan. I don't know him. I don't want to know him, quite frankly. He sounds like a miserable prick. I sound like a miserable prick sometimes. I get it. Plenty of you wouldn't want to, I guess, meet me. Fine. I don't like him. I don't enjoy rooting for him as a member of the team. I just don't like this dude.
2: Would you guys eat Penguin?
3: He's all over the place. It's one fan blow up after the next. And so this is one you learn about with Milliken, but I'm sure there are others. You think this is the first person in the media that he's flipped out on? You think it's the first time?
5: No.
3: No.
5: No, it is
3: it's not the first,
5: first time. It's not the first time.
3: He's a jackass. The guy's a jackass. Let's just call it for what it is. And a lot of people are afraid to call him a jackass because they know he's revealed stuff about his mental health history. That's why they're afraid to just say, this guy's an idiot. Well, you know what? You're still allowed to call people idiots. He's an idiot. Okay? There's the deal. You like this guy? Explain to me why. Because he's consistently producing in the lineup? No. Because he's a edgy. Smart outfielder? No. I understand
4: some
3: that he came
4: like
3: up
4: pricks,
3: and had
4: dude.
3: A miserable debut and people jumped all over him. And it was a great story that he rebounded and became an everyday major league player. Because in the beginning, it certainly didn't look like that was going to happen. Felt bad for him in the beginning, how bad of a debut it was. It was disastrous.
5: It well, didn't look like a major league outfielder.
3: Yeah, well, now he's been here for a few years and I just don't like the dude. All right? I don't like him. Told Milliken, don't get into this to make friends. And that's part of the problem. Like, part of the problem here is wanting to talk anime with Jaron Duran, Milliken. That's what I would say. Well, don't bother. Don't bother.
2: You're the media.
3: Yeah. Don't waste your time. Let him talk anime with his actual own friends. Okay?
5: I give Milliken credit, though. They didn't say, like, look, you have an issue with me? All right, let's talk
3: he
5: it out, man.
3: To him. Mm-hmm. You surprised? You surprised he just said you're the effing worst and walked away?
5: No, I'm not surprised
3: you're
5: by that.
3: Are you surprised that Jaron Duran couldn't have a conversation about it? I'm not.
4: I kind of am.
3: It's indicative of his generation, too.
4: Somebody comes to you like that, though, like, hey, man, you said like, F you?
2: Especially a puppy dog. Like,
3: like, come on, let's, you know, you can sit down. Let's just sit down. Let's talk.
4: Nah, I insulted okay? this kid. I feel bad.
3: No, he doesn't have to feel bad.
4: No, he's doubling down.
5: But let's talk it out.
3: Let's talk it out. Let's have an argument yes. about it. You want to argue about it? Let's argue.
4: Sports debate. Give him credit for going to him.
3: Absolutely. That's what you're,
4: I mean. That takes a little bit of balls. It does. Because you know the guy's bigger than you. Like, not bigger physically than you, but like he's Jaron Duran. I'm a young guy trying to crack into the business. And you said this about me. Yeah. Yeah, you are. Why? Because you posted a picture without a.
5: No, you're right. I mean, Milliken walked up to him knowing there was a chance he was going to get publicly undressed in front of a bunch of people at Fenway Park, and he still went and did it. Like, that does take balls. Yes.
3: That's what it is. Do you want to talk about it? No, you're the worst. And he runs
2: away. You're the worst.
3: He runs away, and then he runs away. That's what he does. Why don't you just air him out if you want to air him out? I'd have more respect for that. I'm glad he texted Jared with that, though. That was good.
5: Not for nothing, man. If you publicly flip someone off. So someone in Red Sox Twitter is going to pick that up. And so maybe it was Milliken, but you don't think that was going to get out there and you're not going to take any accountability for your own actions that led to that as well?
4: Right.
5: So,
2: the only reason he even said anything is because Milliken's in Jared's circle. And he's close with Jared.
3: Right. So he felt comfortable enough to what?
2: Just if it was me.
3: Let it rip on that front?
2: If it was me that posted that,
3: what's
2: I'm not
3: he gonna
2: about
3: do?
2: It.
3: What's he, right, exactly. What's he going to do? He's not going to go after you.
4: It's probably him telling Jared, keep him in check.
2: Exactly.
4: Yeah. Oh, I thought he's part of your circle.
2: Just like there's nothing to keep in check. Put yourself in check.
5: Yeah. Exactly.
3: He's like Verdugo for me. Put him in the Verdugo category.
4: John, I didn't like Verdugo. Johnny Gomes-ish.
3: Yeah, Gomes. He was more tolerable.
4: Gomes is just more of a tool bag.
3: Yeah,
4: right, right.
3: Yeah, he was tolerable.
4: Like,
3: yeah.
4: People like the rally guy, like, you know,
5: he's a self-promoter.
3: Yeah.
4: He's more of a WWE character.
3: But he was like a guy that like his teammates tolerated and just rolled their eyes at all his craziness. You know, it was fine.
4: Yeah.
3: Like Verdugo, I never liked Verdugo. I don't like Duran. There's guys I don't like.
2: So what does Tyler do the next time Duran hits a triple?
3: Ooh, tough spot.
5: Tarp stays on.
3: Tough spot.
4: Wax him. Tarp on. Wax him.
5: I don't know. How about Milliken, though, trying to tank the vibes before the second half of the season starts? Like, what are we doing, Milliken?
3: Opening,
5: you got this in your back pocket, and now you're dropping
3: day
5: this?
3: 2.0?
2: Yeah. Clickbait.
3: And he's dropping that today?
4: Milliken attacks popular player.
3: It's opening.
2: Does he not see the bunting?
3: It's really weird. Also, frequent emailer and research team leader Neil Collins had a lengthy email today about this topic. Lengthy. And he's a Tyler Milliken hater. I don't know if you guys know this.
5: I did not know that.
3: The research team's been very anti-Milliken over the years. And he writes about Duran. He said, if this guy's willing to call fans at Fenway gay slurs, then how can anyone be shocked that he would insult and threaten Tyler? I'm not. It's like the least surprising thing ever. And he said, also, of course, on a text to a third party and not face-to-face. He said, but I'm also bothered by Tyler. And I love this because I'm like, where's this going? Yeah. Who has repeatedly defended Duran and made excuses for his behavior time and again. Tyler even makes mention of the fact that he defended Duran earlier this year after the alleged incident in Minnesota when Duran seems to have invented a story about a fan telling him to kill himself. He said, I wish Milliken would realize that covering a team, even a team that he is a fan of, does not mean that he has to be a fanboy of the players.
4: Huh. He is a fanboy.
3: Milliken can't win in this story, I guess.
2: Now that I can get on board with.
3: How about that?
4: What do you call it? It's Fenway Friday?
5: Yes.
4: Experience?
5: Yeah.
2: What is Fenway Friday? Are you going up to this guy an hour and a half before the game and doing this?
3: Yeah, well, today's Friday.
5: They were doing content.
2: I got a little problem with that.
3: Why?
2: Pre-game, you're going up to a guy hour and a half before the game?
5: No, he was talking to the dugout.
3: Yeah, it's totally normal in baseball to do that, though, to approach players during the afternoon.
2: And say, let's air this out?
3: No, about anything, to have a conversation. Hey, do you want to talk? I'm sure. You can ask Matt. Oh, Maz is, I don't think Maz will be in today.
4: No, he's not. He's playing.
3: Maz will tell you the atmosphere after a player doesn't like what you write. It's normal to say, hey, you want to talk about that? Or it's normal for a player to approach a writer about something that they had written and say, hey, what's this all about?
5: Yeah.
3: To come after the writer, and you've got to defend what it is you've written or said or whatever it might be. That stuff happens, it's not out of the norm for players and media members to talk about these things at that time. Baseball's so casual with the way, media people can just be hanging around and talking to players basically anytime the game isn't being played. Very, very casual. So there you go. Duran in it again. Pissed off at Milliken. He hates Milliken. How could you hate Milliken? How could you ever say Milliken is the worst? Well, T-Bone does it regularly, but outside of T-Bone and Jaron Duran, he's one of the most lovable guys going.
2: I have a Word document here that I can share with you.
3: What's in the Word document?
2: Just a running list of reasons I hate him.
3: Oh, God.
2: I'm just kidding.
3: Right. Right.
5: You don't walk away.
3: I'll tell you what, you would have it out with them regularly.
2: I've had it out with them.
3: Yeah, I know.
5: Yeah, you don't walk away.
3: I know.
2: Hundreds of times.
4: What's your problem with me? He's like, sit down, I'll tell you.
2: But say what you will about him, but at the end of the day, he's a golden retriever. You can reason with him.
4: Yeah, he's a sad puppy.
3: Yes. He's a lover, not a fighter.
2: He's a puppy dog.
3: He's an at.
2: I say that in the most loving sense.
3: Like, of all the things that this guy could have just lost his mind over and, just fly off the handle. This is the thing? You flipping off a fan? Talk about just having zero awareness.
5: Totally.
3: Zero accountability.
5: Totally.
3: That is the Jaron Duran experience. He's never in the wrong. He's always the victim, and he's always looking to blame everybody else. That is who he is. And I think those are terrible traits to have. And the Red Sox will eventually move on from him. I don't know when. They seem to think he's got a lot of trade value, so that's why he hasn't been moved. But the day will come when he's not here and Tyler Milliken still is. That I know. We can get back to your Sox thoughts on this and everything else next.
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0: 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And congrats to Kyle. Have a happy finish strong Friday.
1: Good job, Kyle.
0: Yes. Good job, Kyle. Attaboy. Attaboy. Jeff and Methuen with an email. Duran is the absolute worst. He spells it wrong on purpose. I love that. Good for Milliken for standing his ground up to that bully coward. The guy is trash. And Breslow sucks, too, for not having moved him by now. Could have sold high on him a couple of times, like after that All-Star Game MVP. Totally agree, Jeff and Methuen.
2: Still waiting for Joe Ryan.
0: And that's not hindsight. Like we said, I said at the time, like, I can move him. I can move him and get a good return right now. Mike, the Mike O'Brien, banned from Channel 5, Mike O'Brien on the line. Michael, good morning.
3: thanks for supporting the cause. Free Mike O'Brien.
0: What's
3: on
0: up,
3: Channel
0: brother?
3: 5. Duran's, first of all, also put me on the list of don't like Tyler Milliken.
0: You don't like Tyler Milliken?
3: No, I hate his stats. He never admits he's wrong. He's like the less athletic Jaron Duran. Never admits he's wrong. Has stupid ideas. No, I don't like Tyler Milliken. I like him to not like him. You know. But anyway, yeah, Duran, you nailed it. They should have traded him after the home run in the All. They should have traded him during the All Star game. Like they held on to this guy forever, and they just never trade him. I don't understand. Remember when the guy just like let the ball drop and then like yelled at fans for being upset for him that he did? Like did they even send him down after that? Did they? They should have. Do you remember that like 3-4 years ago?
0: Yeah, I don't think they did. Did they end up sending him back, or they just let him work through it? I think they let him work. What does that matter?
3: They were just like, man has feelings. It's like, dude, the guy's a joke. Get rid of. They should have gotten rid of him a long time ago. I can't stand Duran, and I don't understand why they've never traded him. Should just trade him for. I mean, they traded Mookie Betts for a backup catcher. They can't get a backup catcher for Jared Duran.
0: I just think you've got to figure out as a franchise. You've got a problem with some young players, and Jaron Duran's not one of these young players, but you've got a problem with the atmosphere around the club that has gotten better by removing a couple of young players. You're telling me that the atmosphere and attitude around things doesn't get better with the removal of a guy like this?
2: I just don't know how much they actually believe what you're talking about, though. You've got a guy that needs an interpreter based on his lack of communication skills. Do you think that he really truly values, like, the clubhouse
1: and
2: that's
1: like,
2: I don't think he believes in that type of
1: vibe.
2: Stuff, which I think is the wrong take. I just don't think that they value that as an organization.
0: Yeah, that's why they're dead wrong. That's why they're in the position they're in and they're underachieving, even with their recent run of success that we hope continues starting.

0: with Opening Day 2.0 today. Opening Day 2.0.
1: Still not buying it, huh?
2: Not buying it, no.
0: Opening Day 2.0.
2: Sunday, maybe.
0: Okay.
2: Yeah.
0: Okay.
2: It's hard coming out of the break. They did the double on a Friday.
3: What if they sweep a doubleheader?
2: What if they lose both?
0: Vibes are going to be real high.
2: Really high.
0: Really high. Can't wait for that.
3: What if they get swept?
0: Well, then vibes will be low. Yeah, back to normal. So, Keith in the car. Keith.
4: Hey, guys. Yeah, I'm heading into the game right now, so I'm with you, Beetle. It is definitely home opener 2.0. And listen, going back to Duran, when it comes to mental health issues, it explains it, but it doesn't excuse it. And I think that's where people are starting to miss the mark. Like, guy might have some issues, but that doesn't mean he has free range to just do whatever the heck he wants. And then one quick thing for Zoe. Beetle actually sent you an email on this the other day. Looks like Little Debbie is going to be coming out with some fudgy cream pie. So no, you're a big fan of those.
2: I'm not the fudgy cream pie. I like the oatmeal cream pie.
0: Is that for real? Is what? He being serious? Is that a real thing? Oh, I didn't get that email. Our email is kind of terrible. We get like maybe 10% of the emails that actually gets sent.
2: You mean like fudgy cream pie?
0: You get caught up in the mime cast thing. I don't know. If it gets caught in the filters, I'm sorry.
2: It's called milk.
0: I think that was just a joke. I don't think that's real.
1: Little Debbie fudge round cream pies.
0: No,
1: I'm looking at them right now,
0: fudgy
1: man.
0: Cream pies.
1: I'm looking at them. 8-pack.
2: It's called milk and the fudge, man.
0: 8-pack. Fun for the whole family.
1: Oh, man.
0: Sorry. Two chocolate cookies with cream and a wave of icing. There you go. That's how it's described.
3: Comes in waves.
0: Comes in waves. Yeah, I would not be interested in that. Oatmeal fudge, all the way.
3: Fudge rounds are good.
0: I would go original that. On the Little Debbie snacks.
2: What's the original?
0: The oatmeal one.
2: Oh, yeah, the oatmeal cream. Yeah.
3: Oh, fudge rounds was its own thing.
0: Oh, I don't remember that.
2: Is that the ho-ho?
0: No.
3: We're on different planets.
0: No, we're something else. Yeah. Sandro in Connecticut. Hi.
5: Hello.
0: Hey, what's up?
5: I would just want to talk about, like, let's say Trevor Story comes back and Roman Anthony come back. Like, what do you do? I mean, obviously, like, he wasn't, Trevor Story himself wasn't really performing. And then do you have him go back to shortstop and just let him just continue to fight through these struggles when, like, you're pushing for a playoff run?
2: A DFM.
0: It's a good question, and I don't really have the answer. Because
2: I don't want to play just because he's Trevor Story.
0: But he's going to be on the roster.
2: Right.
0: I don't know.
2: Like McCarthy and Maz,
0: I haven't given that any thought, actually.
2: I thought Maz and McCarthy were touching on this a week or two ago. Like, just DFA him. It's done. You got to eat it.
0: No.
1: He's due $25 million next year.
2: What a gig.
0: Next week, he's going to begin throwing and fielding the drills, according to Jen McCaffrey. We reported that the other day. Yeah. Hasn't played since May 14th. That was the last time he played in a game. It's been 2 months. But McCaffrey's report says he's healing up faster than expected. He's batting like 206, right?
2: It's on a heater.
0: But you know what? You've got to understand, he was playing with that injury. So I don't think he's very close. If he's just going to start doing drills next week, he's not close. He's still got time. Also, Trevor Story to me is not part of your problem culturally with the team.
1: No.
0: Player, good attitude, all of those things. Leader, vet. I mean, I don't know how much of a leader, but a veteran, steady presence, not.
2: He doesn't melt in. I've attacked him, but like he doesn't just take it. You know what I mean? He cares.
0: Let me put it this way.
2: Feels like he cares.
0: Are you surprised that Roman Anthony is well behind schedule and that Trevor Story is ahead of schedule?
2: No. Nope.
0: No, that kind of fits what you've learned about these guys, right? Like, Trevor Story is a worker.
2: The way they're made up.
0: He's got the right sort of approach to everything he does. He's
2: a pro.
0: He hasn't performed at the levels you hoped he would at times, but you know that it's not for a lack of effort on his part. I mean, he started off slow, really slow offensively last season. He turned it around and had a great year. Great, great year. Here are the headlines. 617-779-0985 is the phone number for you. MLB cracking down on the use of AI. And Neil Collins and the research team would like to defend their reputation after being called Milliken haters. That email has arrived as well. All coming up next.
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1: All right, those Boston Red Sox coming back from the All-Star break today. They play two against the Rays at Fenway. Jake Bennett gets the start for the Sox in Game 1. First pitch set for 1:35. Game 2 is at 7:10. Second round at the Open. Lucas Herbert, your leader, 8-under. He actually posted an 8-under-62 today, as did Sam Burns, each matching the major championship scoring record. Sam Burns, 5-under for the tournament. Cam Young, Jackson Suber, 2 shots back of Herbert for the lead. In the NBA, LeBron James saying he's not ready to reveal his next team yet, but he's getting close. And the Titans are inducting former running back Chris Johnson into their Ring of Honor on September 13th when they play their regular season opener against the Jets. The announcement comes after Johnson revealed back in June that he was diagnosed with ALS. 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
14: What we're living in, let me tell ya. And it's a world that man can eat at all. When things are big, that should be small.

0: You know who this is? Tim McCone?
1: Oh, it's more than 9 seconds.
2: There's no way.
0: No way you pull this.
1: Zero chance.
3: No.
1: I don't know.
3: Hold on.
0: I don't remember T-Bone ever playing this.
2: All the time. I've played this. Is it? Hundreds of times.
0: I'm like, what the hell? This is a good one. Good video, too. I love music videos. You know me. I love music videos.
3: I have no idea who this is.
1: Yeah, Steve Wonder. Not Steve Wonder. Virtual
2: insanity. It's a one-name name.
1: Seal it.
2: One-word name.
0: One starts with a J.
1: Madonna.
2: Starts with a J.
0: Yeah.
2: One. And you've never heard anyone else name this.
1: Jeezy.
3: No, I don't think it's Young Jeezy.
0: You know it, though?
1: I don't.
0: Oh, you don't know either. No. Jamiroquai.
1: Oh, Jamiroquai.
3: No, that wasn't going to happen. Jamiroquai.
0: You see, he's got the silly hat on.
1: Yep, I was thinking of it.
0: In the video, he's got the silly hat. Yeah.
3: Your band came on when I was listening to music on the way in. Lake Street.
0: LSD. Yeah. LSD.
3: Yeah. I was listening to them on the way in.
0: You know, I invited T-Bone to the show the other day. That's coming up in a couple of weeks, and he turned me down.
3: Wow.
2: I didn't turn you down.
0: I said, the South Shore living, T-Bone. Unbelievable.
2: I did not turn you down.
1: Is it down at that Cape Cod Melody tent?
0: No, it's in Cohasset.
1: Oh, Cohasset, that's right.
0: It's in Cohasset.
1: What's that thing called?
0: And
2: the music circus.
0: Circus. South Shore Music Circus. T-Bone, former employee of the music circus.
1: I'm going to talk about T-Bone every day.
2: Yeah, that's a couple things for you this week.
1: Yep.
0: Gonna go see Lake Street Dive.
1: Saw his woman.
0: Can you? Did you put it that way?
2: He doesn't know her name. That's why he's calling.
0: Yeah. What is her name? T-Bone's longtime girlfriend. Of how many years?
2: Three.
0: No, he doesn't.
1: No, you're messing.
0: He doesn't remember. He does not remember.
1: That's tough. What's your woman's name?
0: Oh, geez. Come on.
2: Don't tell.
0: Don't give him anything.
3: No. Unbelievable.
2: Wow. That's even more egregious.
0: I guess you got to be married.
3: What's your girl's name?
0: Your girl.
1: My woman. Don't text my wife all the time, so.
0: Yep.
1: Well, that's when you don't answer. So I know you're there.
0: Probably true. It's probably true when he's looking for me. Yep. It'll come to you. It'll come to you.
1: No, I got you.
0: Yeah, it'll come to you. It'll happen.
2: It's a shame because I know like everything about him. So
0: I know.
2: When's my birthday?
1: I don't know.
0: I have it saved in my phone. I'd have to look. I don't remember birthdays. I don't remember any birthdays.
1: Guy.
0: I remember my
1: man birthday.
0: My wife, my kids, my parents, and my brother. That's it. They're the only people I can remember. Yeah. After that, I cannot remember anybody.
1: When they did Brady's birthday, I just checked out on men birthdays. Just signed the card, have cake. Remember that? I can't. And a big number 12 and
3: the bringing the goats and stuff like that.
1: Where are they going? No. Well, they're going right to the dumpster with that.
0: Birthdays are for kids.
1: Singing to they man, are. Happy birthday.
3: When's the last big birthday? You think it's 21?
0: I think it might be 30. I feel like 30 is a good. You know what? 50? When you hit 30, you finally become an adult. It's worth throwing a party, but that's the big end.
3: Yeah.
0: That's the end. Like, no more of this.
3: Yeah.
1: Like, you don't even really care at 50. But
0: no,
1: like,
0: I know a lot of people do 40s and 50, and it's like. Oh, 40th surprise birthday party.
1: You're
0: it's
1: over
0: like,
1: the hill, you're over the hill.
0: Do we need this? Here's what I do like about birthdays. I like that people use it as the excuse to get a big group of friends together that otherwise won't commit to finding the time and date to do it. It's the one good thing that you can use it for as an adult.
2: It's really nice.
0: You force people to get together, and that's the good part. Because people will do it. Yeah, it's someone's birthday. Okay, I'll commit.
3: No, that's true.
0: I find it's the one thing that adults will commit to. Is when you set a date, you say it's someone's birthday. We're celebrating them. Will you show? And you get big groups of friends together that otherwise never do it. And never can nail it down. That's the good reason why I will continue to go to those things. Ready
1: it's like,
0: for this
1: it's
0: one?
1: Like Friendsgiving.
0: I don't do Friendsgiving.
1: That's stupid.
0: I don't do friends. I feel like that fad has
1: Louth
0: gone away.
1: Yeah.
0: I think it's faded. No, Louth just does it on. He just moves the day.
3: Moves the yeah.
0: Yeah, we're doing Thanksgiving next Tuesday. You're like, what? How does that work? Thanksgiving's on Thanksgiving.
1: I film Thanksgiving. Everybody's driving around or dressed up and going. When, you see him carrying casseroles.
0: When do you think we'll see Louth again?
1: Camp.
0: Yeah.
1: Day one of camp. He'll be there taking pictures at 7 with people lined up.
4: Saratoga through the weekend? Is it?
0: Oh, of course he's there through the weekend. He's got ponies to bet on.
1: He sent me pictures of horses he was betting on yesterday.
0: Unbelievable.
1: But he does emphasize how he's worked at the hotel.
0: Oh, no, absolutely. That's no, like he's me. Working That's hard.
4: Like 8-hour shift?
0: Working very hard.
1: I worked in Destin. 9 to 5. I was still working.
2: Didn't
1: working
2: send on that schedule email. It's very
1: I was in the pool calling you guys from Destin working. I'm like, yeah, I'm working right now, man.
0: Neil Collins and the research team. Neil writes, I just want to be clear. I'm not a Milliken hater. I think he's a talented, hardworking guy, and I respect that he has taken advantage of the opportunities which he helped to create for himself. That, I don't know, that feels sort of like a backhanded compliment, doesn't it? Taking advantage of the opportunities.
1: No, he embraced the nerd stuff.
0: He says, but I also think he can be long-winded and condescending when discussing baseball, and he has a tendency to be unnecessarily insulting towards reporters who have spent decades covering the sports, including the Red Sox beat. Here's what I would say. I would add to this. I just don't like that he doesn't like Jim Rice. You know, he's always been down on Jim Rice, and I don't like that about him.
2: That was a tough day.
0: That was tough. That was real tough. Tough look for him when he defended Drive Line and put down Jim Rice.
4: Wouldn't have been stunned if he was the guy in the batting cage that kicked him out.
2: He made the Abe Simpson comp, right? Old man yells at cloud.
0: Oh. Well, I think that...
1: He probably hated Ted Williams.
0: Probably did. Okay, I can understand he does talk a lot about baseball. I'm along with it. I don't think he's condescending. I don't think that's true. I don't find him to be condescending at all.
1: No, he just spits out numbers that support just feeling. Like, just watch the game and talk about the game. That's like what drives me nuts about QBR. I don't ever talk about it. Never talk about that, you know, password.
2: But I don't think
1: I don't give a crap.
2: None of that had to do with this Jaren Durant thing.
1: No. This is, hey, I tried to be friends with the guy, and he told me go pound sand.
2: Maybe he didn't like his anime takes.
1: No, I think he did. I think he did. He's like, hey, man, we shot the bleep with the talking some anime. Did he even ask him questions when he was talking to the pod?
4: Yes. Okay. Yeah, he did. Yep.
1: Okay. So he said this after it, huh?
0: Mm-hmm. Yep. Plate. Mm-hmm.
1: Ugh. Bad luck.
0: Oh, Milliken. Duran. What a fool.
1: It's Verdugo-esque. You're right.
0: Verdugo wasn't this bad in terms of engaging and flipping out on media people. Bob's in Pocasset. Hey, Bob.
1: What?
5: Hey, good morning, fellas. Thanks for taking my call. How you
0: doing?
5: Welcome,
0: Bob. How you doing?
5: Good. Hey, Zo, sorry I missed you at the TPL last weekend, man.
1: That's all right, brother. I'll be back.
5: I left you a pie and a pitcher the next time you're down here. So you're all set.
1: Nice.
5: Hey, listen, I got a trade question, but...
1: Trading Post Lodge. Best bar pizza on the Cape.
5: You gotta go. You gotta give Milliken a message for me, though. I had to go to the VA that weekend, and we stopped at the service area on Route 24 northbound on Bridgewater.
0: Yeah,
5: and the wind was blowing, and I picked up this piece of plastic on the ground. And if you talk to him, tell him his gas card still works.
1: Oh my!
0: You remember the story? Looking at
4: the. The frozen gas thing, right?
0: Credit card shoved into the gas cap. Good job, Bob. That's a good one.
1: I only drove in and took the mirror off.
0: That's a good one. Oh, man. We'll grab more of your calls coming up next. 617-779-0985. We will get to some football coming up in the noontime hour. It was on television with Michael Hurley last night. Hurley Bird. Now full-time employee of NBC Sports Boston.
4: Great addition.
0: Great addition.
1: Really?
0: Yeah. Yeah. So he's back at it.
1: They're adding payroll, huh?
0: I don't know if that's true. Or someone else left.
1: Shuffling the deck.
0: Someone went to a different job.
1: Okay.
0: They left the company.
1: Huh.
0: Young Darren, former intern here at the Sports Hub. He got a new job.
2: Oh.
0: Young Darren. Young Darren's on to bigger and better things. Going to work for Nike. Where
1: Ooh,
0: he's going.
1: Nice.
0: Yeah.
1: Sense of gear.
0: Right?
3: Yeah.
0: Nah, they never do. I've got a close relative there at Nike, and she doesn't send me anything.
3: Not even a discount code? Can't even get anything?
0: I used to. Not anymore. Now I got to go through her brother. My other cousin.
1: Nike Town's a pain in the ass.
0: Why?
1: It's going on to get
0: Newberry Street?
1: I jumped through so many hoops for credit on it, like when I wore Nikes. And like you had to wait for things, you had to process it. I'm like, can't just go down and just give me the damn thing. Go to computer. Here's the total. Take it off my amount. It's that simple. Oh no, we gotta do it through the system.
0: I heard Drew Bledsoe had a bigger credit there.
1: They just sent him stuff. He never even went there.
3: Oh.
0: I heard he gifted his account to a lot of people. Said, go in and get some stuff and charge it to my account. Here's the info. I heard he was that generous of a man.
3: Really?
0: Mm-hmm.
3: Heard legit.
0: That about him. People he'd meet, just want to do something nice for somebody. Hey, go down to Nike, get whatever you want.
3: They'll take care of you.
0: Whatever you need. Just go nuts. Go on a shopping spree. Then here's the info, and they bill it to Drew because he had so much credit with them. And he
1: had. We showed up at his wedding, me and my wife in matching sweatsuits. I was like,
0: yeah. You okay?
1: Saturday Night Live with Will Ferrell and the cheerleader. You know, they're dressed alike.
0: Yeah. more of your calls are coming up next. Stick around.
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0: Hey, welcome back. It's Olak and Bertrand. It's a Finish Strong Friday here on the Sports Hub. And we're doing the show on a Finish Strong Friday. That's what we're doing. All here. We're all here. That's where
1: we're grinding.
0: How many shows are all together right now? Work, grinding.
1: 2 to 6 cashing in.
0: Mornings did.
1: Yeah.
0: Mornings did. Well, what's going on there?
1: Hardy and Masvo said, F it, we're playing golf.
0: Hardy's out golfing the last couple of days, I heard.
1: With Mas.
0: They're together?
1: They're playing in the middle of guest at the Cape Club.
0: Mm-hmm. Mm, brutal. Nice. Brutal, brutal, brutal.
1: I take off next week and do something.
0: You think so?
1: Yeah, like
0: yeah, you should. It's a good idea.
2: Boat.
0: Get a boat. That's a good idea, too. Chris in Hartford. Hey, Chris.
3: Oh, well, well, well. Just wanted to do a little welfare check on our boy, Scott Zolak.
1: Oh, what?
3: Hey, Zoe, is the acceptance stage hit that Jaylen Brown is down in Philly?
1: Sure.
3: And if you take a little look, a little tour, he's talking about everything but basketball. And it's starting to get under the Philadelphia
1: fans. We love Paul.
3: You know?
1: We love Paul.
3: Philadelphia, I think I might have to make a call down to
1: Philly. Paul can carry you for a quarter.
3: And chime them in. Hey, also, fellas, Beadle, McCone, you guys see Emil Jefferson's comments about Gonzalez?
0: No, I didn't.
3: Oh, yeah. All the things. Oh, take a look. All the things that Jaylen Brown didn't want to do for Tatum, Gonzalez will. All right, fellas, you have a great, splendid weekend, Zoe.
1: Hey, you have green smog down there. You got yellow smoke in Connecticut. I guess it's everybody, whole Midwest. We're never getting in it. We're not getting any sun. Well, we do have it today.
4: We got it today.
1: Got to lay out a little bit today. Got to recharge battery. Oil day today. Oil and water. Baby oil and water in the spritzer. Breeze.
0: Joe's in West Virginia. Cheer us up, Joe.
1: Book boy.
5: Hey, by the way, we do have that smoke even here in West Virginia right now. And hey, so by the way, should you get the boat, go in the ocean, just remember you're no longer the top of the food chain.
1: Oh, I don't get water. People, we don't do that.
0: He isn't getting the
1: never getting water. I keep shoes on the boat. I don't even get out of the boat.
5: The Seaport show was terrific, by the way, on Monday. I just want to go to bat for Tyler Milliken. I just feel like Jared Durant, total jerk. Although, maybe that's what the Boston Red Sox want nowadays. I have no idea what they're doing anymore. And then real quick shout-out for the Peggy Lawton chocolate chip cookie out of Walpole, Mass. Take care, guys.
0: Is that where they're made, Walpole? Peggy Lawton's in Walpole? Joe, is that right? The milkman?
1: I was going to ask him how far Saratoga is from him in West Virginia. He could go see Jimmy Louth. Walpole makes the cookie?
0: Peggy Lawton is that based in Walpole?
4: Yeah, East Walpole location.
0: You're kidding me!
4: 1961.
2: Isn't Toll House Whitman?
0: Yeah, I knew that Toll House was a New England thing. But I was unaware that Peggy Lawton... So wait... Do they have Peggy Lawton everywhere, or is it just a Boston thing?
4: That's a good question.
0: You know, this comes down to a fundamental question, and that is, do you enjoy a crunchy chocolate chip cookie?
1: No.
0: I do. So
4: really?
0: Oh, I love...
4: Like a Chips Ahoy?
0: Like Peggy Lawton chocolate chip cookies? I love them. I haven't had one in forever. I mean, I used to buy them at school lunch all the time.
1: Did I text you about the 4th of July party? About the cookies?
0: Yeah, but from Montilio's?
1: Yeah, Montilio.
0: Oh, well, George
1: brought boxes like from the stadium. Like Brody's eyes lit up. He's like, "Oh my God, they're the stadium cookies. This big." Nobody took them because it's 85 and hot. Nobody wants a cookie.
0: I would have taken them all.
4: Yeah,
0: or run away with them.
1: I told him to take them. He took five.
0: George, that oatmeal white chocolate chip.
4: Oh yeah, the white chocolate.
0: Oh,
4: macadamia. Lights out.
0: I don't know. No, there's a white chocolate chip in there.
1: Yeah. Yeah, because I don't like chocolate chip.
0: Holy smokes. I like white chocolate. What a cookie.
1: For Easter, my mother used to get me the white.
0: That's a gourmet cookie going to a place like Montilio's, right? I mean, I'm talking about prepackaged.
1: Yeah. Like Chips Ahoy.
0: Like chocolate chip Peggy Lawton or like the Tate's cookies, you know, crunchy. It's a crunchy cookie.
4: Yeah.
0: I like those. I like a crunchy cookie. Mm-hmm. I like, obviously a soft chocolate chip cookie. What's better?
4: No.
0: I mean,
1: see,
0: nothing.
1: I like crumble, but that's not a cookie.
0: Crumble's like a cake.
1: Yeah,
4: it's a it's borderline too much, man. I'm kind of out on the crumble.
1: Bited the shirt.
0: Oh, what did I? Why did I order that to Fred's house one day years ago? Do you remember that?
1: Because he was stuck there because of the ice thing.
0: No, what was the joke about that? About
1: getting
0: Crumble
1: come to work.
0: I sent Crumble to Fred's house. I forget why I did that.
1: Was it the Diana Rossini thing? She sent them pastries.
0: No,
1: and you did.
0: No, I don't think there was something else going on with Crumble cookies. That he was freaking out about Crumble or something. His daughter was sending it. I was like, I sent him Crumble cookies. He laughed. Got a laugh out of that. Sent him a Crumble order. Okay, Matt and Braintree will allow this before the headlines. He has a take on Peggy Lawton. We allow that here. Go.
6: Bertrand, Central Middle School. They had the Peggy Lawton cookies and brownies. Which one? Do you go with the cookies?
0: This or that?
6: Or the brownies? I'm a brownie guy myself.
0: Okay.
6: Love the show.
0: I will say this, though, Matt. If you take the brownie, the Peggy Lawton's brownie, you heat it up in the microwave.
4: Great move.
0: And you put some ice cream on top of it. Now it's a party.
4: It's like a gourmet sundae right there.
0: Now you get a little Peggy Lawton brownie, heat it up in the bowl, and then you scoop up vanilla Brigham's. Now that is a New England treat right there that cannot be matched.
1: It's like pork and beans and bread in a can.
0: Did you ever have there was kids in school, I don't know why they would do it. They would take the brownie and then out of the package they would like roll it. Like you could roll that into like, I don't know why. I remember that. I'm like, why would you do that? That's gross. Like, why are you doing it that way?
1: Like a chocolate hot dog?
0: Yes. Almost like making a chocolate brownie hot dog.
1: They call that a cho-cho, right?
0: I don't know that it has a name.
1: I think it's a cho-cho.
0: I have no idea. Yeah. Hold on. Dennis in Rockland. Yes.
1: Hi, Dennis.
0: Hi, Dennis.
7: Hey, guys. Beatles, you are the man. A heated Peggy Lawton brownie with some vanilla ice cream with either butterscotch or chocolate sauce. The best. But getting on that, Beatles, local company, like you said, early 60s out in Walpole, and they actually started going into the sub shops and things like that.
0: Yeah.
7: Now they've expanded, Beetle, that you can get them in the supermarkets. But they are a local company. I ship them every year for Christmas out to my brother in Hawaii. He just can't get enough
0: of
7: them.
0: That's awesome.
7: But what a great subject to bring up, the Peggy Lawtons. Nothing funny to say today, but you guys keep the sun shining out there.
1: I thought you were going to talk about taking that.
0: No,
1: rolling
0: no,
1: that thing.
0: No,
1: throwing the chocolate hot dog.
0: No. Desecrate the name of Peggy Lawton. Are you kidding me? As a fan, and he ships Peggy Lawton cookies to Hawaii every year.
1: What's he doing in Hawaii?
0: His brother lives. Is he his brother?
1: Yeah.
0: Yeah, his brother lives there. Are you kidding me? If you could afford moving to Hawaii, you wouldn't do it? You wouldn't think about it?
1: I don't think so. Just like you're stuck there.
0: Oh, yeah, it's a real tough place to be stuck.
1: I know, but like, you go to San Diego, you go to Florida. Like,
0: I thought you were a beach guy, though.
1: I'm a beach guy.
0: You're a beach guy. You're not a beach guy?
1: I'm not a 22 hour on a plane beach guy. Or 14 hours. It's 14 hours direct from here.
2: If you live there, you only got to go once.
0: That's right. You don't have to come back ever.
1: Says the guy who's going to Germany.
0: Who's going to Germany?
1: Me.
0: You're going, for Pats.
1: Yeah.
0: That's great.
1: Yeah.
0: Another place to see.
1: Yeah, for a day.
0: If they let the pregame hosts go to Germany, I'd do pregame again.
4: Would you jump on that flight? Make that trip?
0: If that was part of the package, I would do it again.
1: Yeah. Are we doing a big party? Empire or something? Memoir? I heard Fred talking about that today.
0: Yeah.
1: Big birthday party?
0: Yeah, planning an event.
1: I didn't know anything about that. Right. Well, we have to go?
0: I don't know. I don't know.
1: Are we getting rooms here?
0: Let's hope so. Sure. When is it? What's got a date on that?
1: Fred was just, I heard him first time ever talking about it today.
0: Okay.
1: Like flying Adolfo in and everything.
0: Be great.
1: That's insane.
0: Here are the headlines. We'll be right back.
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4: All right, Red Sox come back from the All-Star break today. They play 2 against the Rays at Fenway. Jake Bennett gets the start for the Sox in Game 1. First pitch in about an hour. Game 2 is set for 7:10. We have a Roman Anthony update for Zoe. Chad Tracy saying just moments ago, it is status quo. He's feeling a little bit better, but still no swings. According to Chris Cotillo.
1: Go away.
4: Still no swings.
1: Don't insult.
0: That's
1: don't
0: not insult an idea.
4: Fire him up.
1: You that's not progress. Across the board, guys that play through things. This is so insulting to the modern-day athlete.
0: So he's been there over a week now?
4: Yep.
0: 10 days? And they've accomplished nothing?
4: Still feeling a little bit better, but no swings.
0: No steps forward, no swings.
4: No swings.
0: Holy crap.
1: I told you a month and a half ago, Judge would be back before him with broken ribs.
4: It's trending in that direction for sure. Second round at the Open, Lucas Herbert, your leader at 8-under. He actually posted an 8-under 62 today, as did Sam Burns, each matching the major championship scoring record. Sam Burns 5-under for the tournament. Cam Young, Jackson Super, two shots back of Herbert. And the NBA, LeBron James saying he is not ready to reveal his next team yet, but he is getting close. And the Titans are inducting former running back Chris Johnson into their Ring of Honor on September 13th. When they played their regular season opener against the Jets, the announcement comes after Johnson revealed in June that he was diagnosed with ALS last year. Sports of Headlines brought to you by Best Automotive Group, the auto dealer that cares, with more than $200,000 given back to the Nashua and Methuen communities. I'm Tim McConnell, Boston Silver Sports, 98.5 The Sports Hub. Next update, 30 minutes.

0: 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Zolak and Bertram.
1: I want to happen to him what happened to you. Happened.
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0: Zolak and Bertram. 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
4: And now a third down and five for the Pats from the Houston 33. Three to the left, including Diggs on the outside of Douglas and Henry. One split to the right, that's Kayshon Booty. Stevenson steps up over the right guard. Here comes a four-man rush. May stands in, throws a long ball deep down the right side for Kayshon Booty. Reaches out with the right hand, pulls it in! Touchdown! Patriots! A diving grab by Booty! And New England has regained a two-score lead.
5: That's what's up! That's a hell of a throw. Third and four. They walk Henderson up. They're telling the Texans, we're throwing it. Drake May says, I don't care. We walk him up. They go bump and run. He goes to Booty down the right side. Drop in a bucket throw. Big time throw by the MVP. I'm calling him the MVP.

0: You know she's going to call from Foxborough now.
1: I'm sorry?
0: You know who's calling from Foxborough next, because she likes the booty song.
2: Gretchen.
1: Oh.
0: She requests.
1: Oh, okay.
0: Football, she requests, give me a little more booty, booty, booty. That's a good joke.
1: When you say calling from Foxborough, I'm like, I think the team. I'm like, who's?
0: Well, hello. What? And that is it. That is the throw. That's what we need.
1: Michael Hurley at NBCSportsBoston.com has a list, his top eight list. I like how they put a video. Beatle reacts to list of top eight Patriots most under pressure. You guys are unbelievable. Unbelievable. They made a big video out of that. You should catch my John Henry take from that show last night. Roasted him.
3: Booty sitting on that guy's face.
0: Come on, Gretchen.
1: He has his top eight list. You know, everyone does a top eight. You know, never mind top five or top ten. He goes for the eight, the great eight. Pressure for the Patriots. He puts number one, Mike Vrabel. Now, let me give you the headline. Eight Patriots facing the most pressure ahead of training camp. Vrabel's number one. And last night when I was on TV with Michael Hurley, Hurley Bird, strong proponent of paternity leave. In fact,
0: him and Nick.
1: In fact, we were discussing this again last night, paternity leave. Not
0: great,
1: on
0: great take by Felger.
1: Off-air show.
0: Great take by Felger.
1: A terrible take by Felger. Awesome Felger take. Can shove that one. He said paternity leave actually helped him get his current job because last summer with some paternity leaves going on, he was able to fill in at NBC Sports Boston.
0: Did he stab somebody in the back then?
1: No, he didn't stab anybody in the back.
0: Joking, Michael, joking.
1: And they saw how diligent of a worker he was.
0: Good worker.
1: And then when an opportunity opened up, they said, we got to call Mike Hurley and see if he's interested in applying for this job. That's what they said. They made him aware of it. He said, in a strange way, the paternity leave comes back to help me again.
2: Love that.
1: I said, I love that, Mike. I often have complained about how I didn't get double paternity leave when I had twins.
0: You had twins, bud.
1: Shouldn't I get double the time?
2: That's a good point.
1: It is a great point. It's an excellent point. Is this by birth or is this by child?
0: Yeah. You should get double the time and cargo shorts.
1: I think they owe me 2 weeks. It was only 2 weeks. That's all you get. It's not like those new trendy, you know, financial companies or tech companies where they're like, take 6 months.
2: 6 months, we'll see you.
4: Different company now.
1: It is a different company now. We don't even have it anymore. I don't think they offer it. So you got to do the state thing. Remember that state leave that you buy into now.
0: There's no way we offer it.
1: We don't. No. Offer it. No. No. We don't. Births? No. Babies? No. Do that on your own time.
0: They
1: listen to Felger. Felger influenced the policy. Yeah. And they stand with Felger now, which is do it on your own
0: time. Get your ass to work, right?
1: Vrabely writes number one. But last night, sorry to... What'd you say?
0: I said, get your butt to work.
2: Did Parcells give you 2 weeks?
0: Oh, no. First meeting in the offseason, don't have no babies during the year. You guys know the schedule. You know it's 9 months. Had the damn baby in the offseason. You had baby on my time, we got a problem.
1: Interesting.
0: Lay it out, man. It's okay.
1: Vrabel number one, but not... Now, why would you put Vrabel number one? What's the number one thing you'd put on the list of why?
0: Because of the offseason.
1: Okay. So last night we did not focus.
0: It's gonna
1: on
0: be
1: that.
0: The same coach. I mean, like they're all running it back, but like I don't expect them to be different. But
1: we mentioned that.
0: I understand
1: in
0: the pressure.
1: We just mentioned that thing in passing because even if that didn't happen, let's pretend it didn't happen. Isn't there a great amount of pressure on Mike Vrabel given that he really raised the bar on himself with a great season last year?
2: No doubt.
1: And you could say ahead of schedule if you would like. Which I know a lot of people in the organization certainly liked throwing around that they're all looking at us.
0: Well, he
1: admitted
0: that at the end of the year.
1: Yeah. So you could say he raised his own bar last year with the success of the team going on a Super Bowl run. That it's also year two, and your honeymoon period is over as a head coach. He came into a really messy situation, back to back 4-win seasons, dysfunction, no culture, no anything. And now that that's been established, and with a better roster going into 2026 and 2025, there's a lot of pressure for you to have an excellent season, regardless of what it is that was going on in the offseason and with him being in the headlines.
0: Absolutely. You got one of the best offensive coordinators ever in the game, and you have a franchise quarterback that's in second year with him going into year three. It's a big jump year for the quarterback.
1: Michael Hurley also mentioned last night that let's not forget that in the Super Bowl, the team looked unprepared and outcoached. And that's true. The last time we saw the Patriots play a game, they were overmatched. The coaching was overmatched. The players were overmatched. And so there's pressure for everybody, but specifically on coaching, to bounce back from that, to have real expectations going into a year, which last year they did not have. But in year two, as an NFL head coach, that job always gets sort of harder. It's always harder year two than it was in year one.
0: I think they were outmanned. I don't think they were outcoached. I mean, they're a prepared staff. You see the way
1: they think they were good at figuring out how to handle the blitz?
0: No. I just think at that point, it's like it's a mismatch. It's a mismatch. It's men versus boys at some points in that game. Defensively, you competed against them. Then the running back got going. Then it became a problem. You tried to hang into that game. You had no bullets offensively.
1: I told Hurley, did Vrabel really face any big disasters internally with his team in terms of players not getting on board? I said, I know he had some things off the field, right? But I don't count that against the coach, and he handled those things well.
2: You're talking like the dig stuff off
1: Diggs
2: the field.
1: Or Barmore. But I'm talking about in the room.
0: He hates like soft tissue
1: stuff. Were there players that didn't get on board? Were there players that challenged their coaches? Were there players that were headaches in a football sense to face that adversity? And did they ever have a long losing streak where they had to deal with grumbling? None of that presented itself. They never had to deal with players that didn't get on board, that didn't fall in line, that didn't work hard, and they never had to deal with losing and how to pull themselves out of losing. None of that happened. That adversity didn't exist. And so if that happens at some point, how do they get out of it? There's pressure to do those things too.
0: See, he's not a coach, meaning it's guys that didn't play and then you're a damn good schemer and you're a good coach. He's been through it. So he knew which bones to throw those guys when they needed it. Like, he would give players days off. Bill wouldn't really do that. He'd break Brady's balls for it. And if he's practicing, you practice. Every practice, I'm not devaluing practice, but Mike knew how to take care of the players. And I think that's how you get guys to respond. Like, he preaches it. He's been through it. We believe in it. It's hard to get a guy come in and say, yeah, I don't believe in it. He doesn't know what he's talking about. So I do expect him to be better in year two. And I think the fact of pressure will almost make him even be more on his game. Because he knows it. And he's got to respond.
1: Pressure.
0: It's the game.
1: Pressure. Under pressure. Number one, Mike Vrabel. We all agree on this, right? We all put Vrabel one? Yeah?
0: I mean, I wouldn't put him number one.
1: Who'd you put one then?
0: It's Drake.
1: Okay. Zoe says Drake May. We will discuss Drake May and the pressure on him. Coming up next with more of your calls on a Finish Strong Friday.
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0: Hey, what's up? It's Zoe.
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0: Yep.
1: And the way people react to him.
0: Tell me why Drake May has more pressure this year than Vrabel as it relates to this, what you're about to tell us.
1: He's got a Brady vibe to him, and people flock to him. And he did his football camp at Mansfield High School yesterday. He does a couple of them throughout the area. Mm-hmm. And it was freaking packed. People everywhere. It's like, he hasn't won a sixth Super Bowl yet. You know what I mean? But it's the Brady reaction that I see. And you feel like you got something special. And he put on some weight. He looks good. Really good.
0: The good
1: weight. Strong weight. Yeah, like muscular. You look at the pictures from like a year ago, and you've got a little babyish look to it because he's so young. Look at the TikTok I sent you guys. Did you see the TikTok of him? Just how looks jacked.
0: Yeah. Good.
1: Like,
0: yeah.
1: What happened in a couple months?
0: Worked his ass off.
1: Good. That's good. That's because he's feeling pressure, and he wants to be better.
0: So you think he feels it more, or there's more on him?
1: Well, you got better people around you now. The expectations are up. You got better guys to throw to, and your quarterback slash offensive coordinator along with Ashton are going to coach their ass off for you.
0: Can I tell you something? We've talked in recent weeks about, well, what happens if they suck? Right? I don't think that's going to happen, by the way. That's not a prediction, but this is just a way of measuring who has the most pressure, who gets killed if they get off to a bad start. And we've said Vrabel. Vrabel's going to get killed because of the offseason and all of it. And it's going to be a back in the headlines. Based on some of the stuff that's come out with rankings on Drake May.
1: Yeah.
0: And the lack of respect for Drake May and some of the national media things.
2: Mm-hmm.
0: I think if they get off to a bad start, that the national crowd is going to look for the first chance to eat him alive.
1: They were eating him alive in the playoffs, and he won three to get you to the Super Bowl.
0: Well, I think that playoff performance is part of the reason why they don't respect him right now.
1: Right, but he also made some huge freaking throws in those games.
0: I know he did. Listen, this is the Drake May fan club here.
1: I'm not saying you, but like, people dismiss it. Like, don't understand like the situation this kid's been in.
0: I'm a fanboy, all right? So you know that about this show. Love him. Total fanboy. Early supporter of Drake May. Pre-draft, they should get Drake May.
1: Yeah, we know.
0: So I'm by. I'm not going to rip him. I won't rip him. I'll be ripping Vrabel. You wait.
2: McDaniels?
0: I will. You know, as I told Milliken, don't get into this business to make friends unless it's Drake May. That's what I told him. If you can make friends with the quarterback, do it. Or the head coach of the Celtics. Do that.
1: He didn't text me back.
0: Yeah, I think he's pissed.
1: Well, pissed at what?
0: The people talking about him and the team and all of it. He's mad at us.
1: Not at us.
0: He might be.
1: We didn't go after him.
0: No, but I think he knows that people are saying if the team doesn't play well, he'll be the first guy to pay a price for it.
1: I think people question the, obviously the whole organizational approach offensively and how they run it.
0: Well, yeah.
1: Like, people are expecting massive changes.
0: As they should.
1: Like,
0: I don't think he gets pissed off by people.
1: You said the other day, yeah, he doesn't care about that.
0: I don't think he cares about people questioning that.
1: No.
0: Might be mad that we said they're going to fire him. But it's not. Again, but much like Tyler Milliken with Jaren Duran, I would gladly sit down and talk about that with him. Gladly. Except it would be a friendly conversation.
2: He wouldn't walk away.
0: Oh, God, no.
2: He wouldn't walk away.
0: No.
1: He likes a challenge. Boy, he need to.
0: He loves to argue, too, which is
2: great. He does.
0: It's tremendous. Tremendous quality, which I love. Love that. Embrace debate. Sports debate, baby. Sports debate. So you think Drake is going to feel that pressure, is feeling that pressure, and you'd put him ahead of the head coach?
1: Yeah, because I mean, Vrabel can only do so much. It's the guy that touches the ball every damn snap.
0: Drake May's also like going into
1: 25 years.
0: This is a contract year for Drake May.
1: Crush Mac Jones for it.
0: So there's pressure for that.
1: Crush Mac Jones got crushed.
0: Like, I think that should be mentioned. Contract year,
1: yeah.
0: Basically.
1: Well, that's everything's into it. Yeah.
0: Yeah. If he goes out and has another light him up type of season,
1: you're starting at 70.
0: Well, you're going to have to pay him a lot of money and do it soon.
1: Yeah.
0: Because if you wait, the price is only going to go up.
1: They always do. Mahomes
0: it never comes down. No. Never seems to come down.
1: Mahomes keeps going up. Every year, it's like every other year, he's restructuring or extending.
2: What would you be more surprised by? the Vrabel scenario that you painted, though, or Drake May not living up to the expectations?
1: Drake May.
2: I'm with you. Everything they've done.
1: Vrabel's consistent. Then you got McDaniel. Like, what more can you give? You went out and got the pieces.
0: Wait, you think it, I'm sorry. Can you rephrase? You think it's more likely that May performs poorly than Vrabel?

0: Which would you? No, I'd be
1: more surprised if Drake May doesn't live up to our expectations.
0: Got it. Sorry, I thought you were saying it the reverse of that.
2: Yeah, no. I mean, Mike's gonna be the same. He's got to take the next step.
0: Yeah, but being the same guy is great, and like that's awesome for him, but. Sometimes the other stuff is not in your control. Like, you can't control whether or not a player is doing the right stuff. Like, right?
2: Somebody gets hurt.
0: Or there's injuries, or you're just overmatched, like you said they were in the Super Bowl. Like, that.
1: So many stars aligned last year for this team. It was just lightning in a bottle, man.
0: Yes. It's really hard. Like, he could be the same guy, and the results are wildly different.
1: Go for it in fourth down against the Bucks, and you don't get it.
0: Like, was he the same guy in all his years in Tennessee? Yeah. Because the team fell off a cliff.
2: Right. But you didn't have a great quarterback, too, there. You know?
1: Yeah.
2: That's part of it. And, like, once you contain the run, you take the big guy out of it, where do you go? It's like the Belichick, hey, you take Randy out of the top, West underneath.
1: What do we got?
2: Anybody got any answers?
1: No.
2: Like, you know how much McDaniels prepares these guys. And they're like, oh, he got out coached. Like, there's times you look at your play sheet, and I'm like, geez, 3rd and 11. Like, that didn't work. We don't have anything to go to. We're struggling on the left side. I can't go to this protection. Jesus, I got to keep a tight end in over here to give him help. That takes one guy out of route. They cover up the other two. We don't have any speed. What the hell? I got nothing to call. And sometimes it just comes out that way. And it came out on the worst stage that day. You were out, man. You do it right. You can just tell. Just the flow of the game. And, like, defense hanging. Like, you just, like, they got nothing on offense. This is going to be bad. I thought that second quarter. Yeah, you had no feeling they were coming back in that game. Once it started to get, two scores. Because then you started to buy in, oh, the quarterback is hurt. Some of those balls were off. Pressure. Lots of it. Pressure.
0: Who else is on your pressure list? Who do you put number three for the Patriots?
2: No one's.
1: Oh,
0: really?
1: Wow, that's a bit off the board.
0: I did not expect to hear his
2: name.
0: He's
2: getting paid a lot of money, and when he's right, he is a wrecker in the middle.
0: Oh, okay. I think he's great. I don't think he's under a lot of pressure.
2: I just think you need him.
0: I think he's already lived up to his contract, which is wild. I never thought he would live up to it.
2: I'm not saying like pressure is a negative thing here. Like, pressure is a good thing here. That's why I started like pressure.
0: What? I feel like with pressure,
2: you know how I feel about those two players.
0: You feel pressure when you're threatened.
1: I've got
2: different pressure.
0: I agree with Hurley's number three on his list.
1: What's that?
0: Oh, Will Campbell.
1: Oh wow. You know what?
2: That should be one.
1: So I had the other second year guys, Kyle Williams and Trevion Henderson. I think both of those guys.
2: Pressure ones. Yeah.
0: Those guys belong on the list.
1: Like Kyle Williams, you got to make a jump here.
0: Will Campbell's job is going to be threatened.
1: First-round pick?
0: And he's a first-round pick of a year ago, and he has to, as it should be, by the way, on any team at any position. Bill used to say this all the time, and he didn't actually treat the team this way, but it's that everybody has to earn their job every single year. Everybody. And I think that if Mike Vrabel were to say that about Will Campbell, it would be the truth. He needs to earn his job.
2: And yeah, they went out and drafted another guy.
0: They drafted another tackle in the first round. And they're already starting to give him some reps on the left side. I'd be feeling that pressure. Pressure to perform, pressure to earn the job, pressure to keep the job.
2: See, I think there's two structures of pressure. There's pressure from the standpoint like your stars need to be your stars. Mike said that too. Like, our best players need to be the best players. Quarterback's like an extension. He said quarterback's an extension of the organization, of the coaching staff. Because you've got to control it. That's a different expectation as far as pressure. And then you got the list of guys who are underperforming. Now your job is threatened. There's the pressure to keep your gig. Drake May and Milt Williams aren't pressurized to maintain their gig. Those other guys you talk about, is that a bubble guy? And Will's not a bubble guy. I'm talking about the other two. Pop Douglas has got pressure on him. Guys fighting for roster spot. Booty. Pressure. That's pressure to be able to get the roster and play. And make a living. And Drake and Milt Williams don't have to worry about that. They just got to perform. Because they're the superstars. It's your best player on offense. Best player on defense. Unless you want to argue Gonzalez into it. I just think it's built-in pressure for corners, receivers, and quarterbacks.
0: I agree that there's plenty of pressure on receivers and corners like A.J. Brown and Christian Gonzalez. We could talk about their pressure and what they're feeling. And what was McCone going to say there? What were you going to say? Just Kyle Williams?
1: I got a couple more.
0: A couple more on that list?
1: Yeah.
0: All right, we'll work through it. On the Pats, next.
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1: All right, Red Sox coming back from the All-Star break today. They play two against the Rays at Fenway. Jake Bennett gets the start for the Sox in Game 1, which is about 30 minutes away. Game 2 set for 7:10. Got an update on Roman Anthony and Garrett Crochet, courtesy of Chris Cotillo over at Mass Live. He says, according to Chad Tracy, it's status quo for both, though Anthony is feeling a little bit better. Still, he is not taking any swings. Second round at the Open, Lucas Herbert's your leader at 800. He actually posted an 862 today, as did Sam Burns, each matching the major championship scoring record. Sam Burns, 500 for the tournament. Cam Young, Jackson Suber, two shots back, of Herbert for the lead. In the NBA, LeBron James still has not made a decision on his next team, says he's getting close, and the Titans are inducting former running back Chris Johnson into their Ring of Honor on September 13th when they take on the Jets. The announcement comes after Johnson revealed back in June that he was diagnosed with ALS last year. Sports Headlines brought to you by Sports Etc. 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

0: Oh, are you?
1: What is this?
2: Any typical country song? We're gonna rock this town.
1: This is in the system? What is this?
2: Probably one of his songs.
3: It's just a rotator of music beds.
2: You're gonna rock this town.
4: Real music.
2: Fill a truck up, wanna give it the boys. Drink some beer.
1: Is this AI?
2: Gonna shoot some stop signs.
4: Feels like it, doesn't it?
1: Feels like we're going to Puerto Rico on this one. What it sounds like.
2: Go to Texas.
1: All right, pressure for the others on this team. You mentioned Kyle Williams as a guy who has pressure on him. I don't have any expectations for Kyle Williams, so I'm staying out of that. I'm none, so I'm staying out of the Kyle Williams conversation. He won't fail to meet expectations for me because I don't have any. But he should feel pressure if he would like to be in the NFL.
4: I was going to say, he's got expectations for himself, though, I would think.
1: I hope.
4: And if he's going to make a move, right now is it, isn't it?
2: He's supposed to be your speed guy, right?
1: I think you're right, because is this a team that will hang on to guys simply because of where they drafted them? I would tell you.
2: It kind of feels that way with Kyle.
1: Well, I would tell you that Elliott Wolf, to credit my man, Elliott Wolf.
4: Man, I'll tell you what a week it's been for you two.
1: Yeah, I want to offer credit. That credit being, they have dumped players pretty quickly that didn't work. Baker, Polk, 1 year in?
2: Yeah.
4: I forgot about Baker.
1: Get out.
2: Duggar got the deal. He got shipped.
1: They got rid of him.
2: For nothing.
1: They did not hang on too long to those guys, hoping that they turned it around. Yeah. They did have the cover of saying, well, different head coach, different offensive system, they don't fit. Let's be honest. You're a receiver and you're good. You can find a way to fit them. They said these guys can't play. We screwed up. We drafted Polk in the second round. We drafted Baker in the fourth, and they're not good. And we're getting rid of them. Kyle Williams was a third round pick, right?
2: Oh, yeah.
1: He wasn't a top 20 pick or something. He's a third rounder.
2: No, and he's a guy to hit on draft day, and everybody's like, oh, we love this guy. Like, so, all the guys breaking down the draft. Nationally, I'm talking.
1: Do I think that he's in danger of getting cut? I actually don't feel that way. I feel like they're going to give this another year. Yeah. But that's it. Based on the track record of this front office and this coach, cutting those guys loose a year ago or trading one off, what makes you think that they wouldn't do the same with him? If you can't play, we're not going to hold a roster spot for you. You're a third-round pick, so bye. You should feel that pressure.
2: Unless Mike feels very highly of him, which I kind of
1: Mike Reese? Yes, he does. Mike Reese is very high of him.
2: Vrabel. You know, like even going back to the combine, when he was talking about the combine, like Kyle's getting bigger, stronger. He'll be better this year.
1: I hope.
2: It's sort of like you're trying to get him going. So that's your pressure there. That's coach putting pressure on the player. I'm backing you, but let's go. Time to respond. See, I put Pop in that category too. It's pressure on him.
4: It's not a bad one. It's not a bad one.
1: I think there should be a lot on him. He's, again, fighting for a job.
2: He's on a lot of the social media stuff, like front and center.
1: Well, on the Mike Hurley list, NBCSportsBoston.com, A.J. Brown is number four. And he writes that he has tremendous responsibility coming into this situation. And I would say he does for a lot of reasons. He should feel pressure. Pressure to show anyone who doubted his complaints about Philadelphia, saying that he was a problem there.
2: Right.
1: Saying that he was the issue. He wants to prove that he was not the issue, that it was Jalen Hurts that was the issue, that it was Nick Sirianni that was the issue. There was everybody else there that was a problem, not him, and which is why he basically wanted out of there. And he's got pressure to prove that he is still the same player, that he is still capable of elevating an offense, that he is still capable of scoring touchdowns. I think we all know he could hit 1,000 yards, right?
2: Yeah.
1: Could he get back to where he was several years ago with even higher totals? I don't know. Maybe he feels some pressure to do that with a new team.
2: Was it Curran that brought up the Diggs numbers? And just like increased.
1: That was Andy Hart.
2: Andy Hart
1: who brought it up. He's got to at least do what he did.
2: That's a good take.
3: That is an average season for him, 85 catches.
1: And like I was saying last night on television, can he be the guy that he was two, and what I mean by that was more than two seasons ago, because his last two seasons were right around 1,000 yards. The two seasons prior to that in 22 and 23, he was at nearing 1,500 yards. Can he be closer to that guy again than what he's been the last couple of seasons when he's been unhappy with not getting the ball more, without having a quarterback who consistently plays well, all those things. The offense, all of it. Can he get back to what he used to be? That should be his pressure. And also, he's got to prove it to his new team that it was worth it for them to give up what they gave up to get him. Is he at risk of losing his job? Of course not. But the personal pride involved in that should provide some pressure for him. Put him on the list. You know who I really need to put on the list?
4: Who?
1: Christian Gonzalez.
2: Well, if he gets paid too, that's pressure. Yeah. Now you're number one locked out guy.
1: We'll talk about pressure on Christian Gonzalez for the upcoming Patriots season. And your calls, if you got them, 617-779-0985. That's coming up.
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0: Christian Gonzalez, as you said, Zoe, could potentially get paid and have a lot of pressure on him. I think he's got the pressure either way. If he doesn't get paid, he's playing for the contract. If he does get paid, he's playing to live up to the contract.
1: Very fair.
0: He's screwed either way on the pressure front, isn't he?
1: Number one corner. It's like I said, number one receiver, quarterback, edge rusher, and corner. Number one corner. You have all the pressure in the world.
0: Yeah.
1: You got to play. You're the best at what you do.
0: Yep.
1: Your team depends on you.
0: Mm-hmm.
1: It changes defense. Do you know how different it is when you play man? Like, when you have Revis here and you have Brown, like, and you have McCourty and those guys back here with Chung, you know, patrolling the secondary, like, you're a cover one team. You man up when you want. There were times this past year where it didn't see them, like, they went man till the end of the year. And something turned around that Baltimore game. That's when Davis and Gonzalez really started coming around. But then you go on that run. Great corners let you play man. That's why Stephon Gilmore came on our show and laughed at Ramsey. He said, he's his own corner. I'm a man corner. Like, that's swagger. That's badass. I played with Ty. I played with Sam Madison. You know, Patrick Surtain Sr., the dad. Those guys were great. Aaron Glenn I had with the Jets. He was great. I mean, he didn't tackle like those guys. He never got dirty, but he could cover. Those guys changed the game. Gonzalez kept you in that Super Bowl. Now, you can sit here and say that some of those passes were underthrown, but he still made the freaking plays. And that was an easy. The play in Denver, that was an easy one. That won the Super Bowl, that was hard.
0: But he made another one early in that game, midway through the first quarter, that you know was excellent. Great
1: yeah.
0: plays. Guy sure. Nice plays. Pressure, though. Pressure is there.
1: Yep.
0: Pressure is real for him. There's no doubt about that in my mind. And he's feeling it. Do you have any others, McCone? Any others on that list?
2: I think Trevion Henderson should be on there as well. We saw flashes last year of what the potential is there for him. But
1: just going through some of the TikTok reels last night. I had our call on with him on the kickoff return right to start the game. I'm like, oh, man, this kid's special. And then he played well throughout the course of that preseason. Then you just kind of get remember that, hey, he's playing against some threes and fours in there.
2: Yeah.
1: And it's a little different when you play against ones and twos. But, like, hey, how about when Drake got out in front of him? And, like, he's had some big runs. He had big runs in Tampa. He had big runs at home. He could pop it. I want to see him do that more. How about Byard coming in at $10 million?
0: Good one. Fair.
1: It's a one-year deal. Mike loves him. He loves Mike. The Bears didn't want him back. He came here. And he had a hell of a year with the Bears. You know, all-pro type player. That's pressure. But now see, like my pressure, I'm talking about the best players. I think your pressures are you know, guys that are like, you got to play better. Because we don't like what we're seeing. That's more of that. I think there's two different pressures to separate. But people feel it with Drake. I see it. You know, we've lived that with Brady. It's kind of that. You didn't have this with Mac Jones. Mm-mm. And you're coming off the Super Bowl, though, too. Even though you lost. But remember how people treated Burrow when Cincinnati lost. Like, he's still the man. You know? Yeah. He's got to stay healthy. And I think the way he's changed his body is going to help that.
0: So, do you think Burrow's overrated?
1: The hell are you talking about? You think I'm stupid?
0: I don't know you've been talking about that this for years. I know you've had Burrow on the mind.
1: Somebody mentioned that this week. Like, to you, like so I heard, like, you got to be kidding me. No.
0: Burrow's got to stay healthy, though. I'll tell you that, man. Yeah. You don't want your career to be defined by the fact that you're always hurt.
1: Roman Anthony.
0: And there have been questions about how motivated he is to, you know, keep playing the game.
2: Just seemed defeated at times.
0: He
2: man.
0: Does.
2: Some
0: he
2: of those quotes.
0: Very defeated.
1: Remember Corey Dillon was in Cincinnati? Sort of same thing.
2: Yeah, it does something to you.
0: I wouldn't blame him for that, would you?
1: No. That's just it's the way that organization treats people. They dress in uniforms. They walk across the street, stand at a red light, go to practice.
2: Sell the TVs. Remember that last year?
1: Unbelievable.
2: Selling the monitors out of the stadium.
1: Yeah. Hey, we're in Cincinnati.
2: Got the room block for Boomer coming back. Remember the Hall of Fame stuff last year, too? They were like, yeah, we got Boomer's you guys a special like, rate.
1: And Boomer makes money. It's not even about the money. It's like, it's how you're
0: like
1: doing
0: it's a
1: it.
0: Wedding. Like it's McCone's wedding.
1: Did you reserve a room? Boomer, if you come back for your Ring of Honor, we'll discount it 30%. don't pay too much for those rooms, but we're going over that now, too.
0: Yeah. Don't pay too much for those rooms?
1: I mean, there's lots of, like, for him, I'm sure there's not a ton of options. Don Air, Newport, right?
2: Yeah.
1: Doing Newport?
0: Yep. You got a block? You got a block?
2: We're finalizing that stuff right now. Yeah,
1: yeah, we'll have a block too, but like you got.
3: You have to know the bride's name in order.
0: You talk to my guy, Sal?
2: Oh, yeah.
1: Sal.
2: No. He got me in contact with his guy. So, yeah, we had a phone call after the show yesterday. Yeah. Things are moving in the right direction.
0: Talk to my guy, Sal. No. Yeah. Busy Bee Jumpers, which is Busy Bee everything for big tents.
2: Tent rentals and stuff.
0: Yeah, Busy Bee. Call Busy Bee. You need a jumper. You need some entertainment for the kid's birthday party.
2: They do it all, man.
0: Call my guy, Sal. Yeah.
2: You know what? Slide? Maybe we throw that in.
0: They got a lot.
2: Post-party.
0: You could do that in. You could add that into the package.
1: Send Loth on that thing.
0: You need a guy. That's a guy. Baseball call. Yeah. Take care of things.
3: How many weddings has Zoe been to where he didn't know the name of the bride?
0: Good job, T-Bone. Good job.
1: You're unbelievable.
0: That's so rude of you. That's so rude.
3: Hey, you. Hey, beautiful.
1: Hey, Toots.
2: Hey, Toots.
0: Hey, woman.
1: Stop it.
0: You're his lady.
1: Kenny Rogers sang it. Lady.
0: Oh, man. All right. Yeah, no, that's a good point, T-Bone. I can't answer that question. The only Zoe can answer that for you. Here's a call. Rosemary in North Grafton wanted to talk about Jim Rice. That's a guy that Milliken never really liked.
2: Overrated. Under the hood. Didn't live up to it.
0: Rosemary, go ahead.
4: Can you hear me?
0: Yes.
4: Okay. Hey, listen.
1: Hey.
4: That was huge. Huge. Like, he went up into the stands and didn't give a shit if the game was playing or not.
1: Oh.
4: He was going to take that kid and bring him to the hospital.
0: Okay. I don't know what that has to do with what we talked about with Driveline, but...
1: That's her favorite Jim Rice moment.
0: Well, I mean, that's...
2: Facts are facts.
0: Of all the Jim Rice moments that had nothing to do with baseball, that is number one on the list. Incredible thing that he did.
1: Like, I hear a lot of bad things about Jim Rice.
0: What?
1: People said he's grumpy. Like, media stuff.
0: Well, how dare you?
1: There's people
0: you
1: at the Globe.
0: Milliken. No. And Milliken, the both of you.
1: He's been great to me at golf tournaments and stuff. And I'm like, this dude's one of the best players to ever play for the team. He's the number one broadcaster on set. And you guys, people rip him.
0: Yeah.
1: Yeah. Don't take somebody, rub a reporter the wrong way and it spreads.
0: August of 82 is when that incident happened at Fenway Park.
1: Wow.
0: A 4-year-old child. Yeah. Imagine that.
1: How many guys would do that?
0: I think a lot of guys would, but he just happened to be
1: spot.
2: Yeah.
0: He just happened to be the guy that didn't think twice and grabbed the kid. And, what was the doctor's name? Longtime Sox doctor.
1: Not bone saw.
0: No. Mm. No. I'll figure it out.
2: Arthur Pappas.
0: There it is. Thank you. Arthur Pappas, who was the doctor at the time, I think was right there, and they got the child out of there and got over to Children's and all that. Dr. Pappas. That's right. He was a Red Sox guy forever. Very long time.
1: Yeah, I remember the name. It was Thomas Gill, I'm thinking, up here.
0: Yeah, yep. Well, you know. Is that Gronk that he earned that name? Where did he get that? Was it a Red Sox thing?
1: I think
0: it was
1: before that.
0: Oh. Ryan's in Malt. Take it away, Ryan.
5: Hey, what's going on, Beto? What's up, Zoe?
1: Hey, with all this all this smoke in the air, how does it affect your fireworks displays?
5: Well, I'm not doing any firework displays, but I am going to the Sand Sculpting Festival this weekend, which I'm surprised you guys haven't talked about yet.
1: Sounds like pure hell to me. I know it's in Revere. Parking, walking, traffic.
5: You got sand sculptors that come all over the world.
1: I know that.
5: You know what's the best? But you have the three F's. You have the fireworks, food, and fun. And I will be bringing my date down there. T-Bone, you should come. T-Bone, you should come. We can go double date. Oh. Seriously. Why not?
3: Respectfully, no thank you.
0: He's going to decline. He's going to decline that. Decline my recent invite. It's fine.
3: I'm not a heater.
0: Not holding.
3: I didn't decline.
0: Oh,
3: you know, I would have gone.
0: Oh, you would have skipped out on whatever it is you had on the schedule already.
3: Two birthday parties that
0: birthday
3: day.
0: Parties. Ooh, that day
1: for an adult
3: a birthday party in the morning and then a birthday party at night.
1: Wow. Oh, for adults? Wow.
6: Double dipping.
3: One adult.
0: Wow.
1: One one adult. Kid in the morning then.
0: Well, yeah, the morning one would be for a kid. Yeah. You're a loss, T-Bone.
3: Hey.
0: You're a loss.
3: Preaching to the choir.
0: Yeah.
1: Sometimes you have no choice. It's not like he wants
6: Any baby showers this weekend for you? You doing that?
1: How about that right there? One. One.
0: Hey, don't do that on camera. Milliken might post a screen grab of it.
6: Oh, yeah.
0: And then you'll be calling him a fat F like Jaren Duran did. You don't want to do that. You want to be... You don't
1: I call him chubby. He's been down, though, right? He's on a wake-up.
0: Yeah.
6: Yeah. Down at least 14. That's I think good. It's more than that now.
1: I heard that commercial, yeah. Yep. You got to change that commercial.
0: That's right.
6: Grinding.
0: Neil Collins and the research team, while still maintaining that they do not hate Tyler Milliken, wanted to drop in. Don't forget about Milliken crapping all over the red seat and the legend of 502 feet while defending Tristan Casas.
6: That's right.
1: That fraud.
0: That's right. That's a bad, that is a bad, bad look. That was a bad look then. It's a bad look now.
1: And him being a numbers guy.
6: Out on the red seat.
0: Just out on the red seat. Yep. Thinks Casas was able to crush it up there, no problem. So, yeah, you can react to that as you wish.
1: It's pretty comical.
0: Here are headlines. We'll be back in 90 seconds.
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6: All right, Red Sox and Rays about to get underway at Fenway as Boston makes their return from the All-Star break. They're going to play two against the Rays today. Jake Bennett gets the start in game one for Boston. Excuse me, that's actually going to be about 30 minutes. I apologize. Eduardo Rivera gets the start for game two at 7:10. Status quo with Roman Anthony and Garrett Crochet. That, according to Chris Cotillo, who spoke with Chad Tracy, says Anthony is feeling a little bit better, but still no swings for Anthony as he continues to make his way back. Second round at the Open, Lucas Herbert is your leader at 8-under. He actually posted an 8-under 62 today, as did Sam Burns, each matching the major championship scoring record. Cam Young, Jackson Suber, two shots back of Herbert. Sam Burns is 5-under for the tournament. And the Titans are inducting former running back Chris Johnson into their Ring of Honor September 13th when they play their regular season opener versus the Jets. The announcement comes after Johnson revealed in June that he was diagnosed with ALS last year. 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
1: Is that a speed thing? Like, you crimp the pipe, you cut it, do this? Like, you speed work it? You know, the elbow joints?
0: No. Quality.
1: Make sure you solder it. 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No more soldering. Tighten it up with that. You ever watch him do it?
0: Yeah.
1: It's pretty cool. Good technology, man.
0: The old guys will be like, yeah, I can't use that. You're going to do it this way. You're not doing it right. The O-rings are going to fail in that thing in 42 years. That's what they do. You're going to have a water leak all over your basement.
1: Water heater made it 30 years.
0: Please. I'm like, dude, I'm going to sell the house. I'm not going to be here. It's fine. It'll be someone else's problem. Come on. That's what you just say to that. 617-779-0985.
1: Real quick here.
0: Anything from the week, by the way. Thoughts going into the weekend.
1: I could give two rats ass about the British Open.
0: This weekend?
1: Yeah.
2: It's going on right now.
1: Two guys I've never heard of shot a 62. They set a record for majors. Beat Tiger score. Beat
0: Jack.
1: I don't know their names.
2: Lucas Herbert. Sam Burns.
0: I know Sam Burns.
2: Yeah.
0: Not familiar with Herbert all that much.
1: Justin Herbert.
0: I see.
1: The one guy, Herbert, who did it first. There.
0: He's on the leaderboard.
1: Herbert, who did it first, has only won one tournament in his entire career.
0: I've watched like no golf this year. I don't know what it is. I've watched like none. I'm out of the loop.
1: It's because you're busy, man.
0: There's no time. There's no time.
2: Any updates on that package? How are we doing?
0: Nothing. Not the start of the show talking about that was 3 hours ago now. You think they could have found that now?
1: It's like the lost and found claim you file with an airline.
0: I know that we are blasting in those UPS trucks right now and a lot of those trucks, and I thank you all. I would love to hear from someone that is on the inside that would just shoot me straight and be like, your package is never going to get found.
3: It's going to be like a dodgeball situation.
0: There'd be some part of me that I would just be like, all right, Thank you. Yeah, now I know. Now I can just be like, all right, it's gone, and we're going to need to figure out replacing what was in the box.
2: What did they tell you? They open an investigation? Is that the way they termed it?
0: So you file a claim,
2: yeah,
0: and then you look at the tracking, and it's like, we've opened the investigation. I was like, okay, that only just shows up now on the tracking number because I filled out the thing.
2: Right, it's like the next step.
0: As soon as I filled it out, it popped up on the tracking number. I'm like, I just don't trust that you're actually out there looking for it.
1: We've had
0: one insider say, oh, you're forget it. One UPS insider who was like, forget it, the package is never showing up. To recap, it was a 65-pound box filled with jerseys for flag football.
1: And it is for here the in league, Massachusetts.
0: Not for 18.
1: You trace it to Massachusetts.
0: Yeah. Yeah, let me click on and I'll tell you where. Well, you want me to tell you where it was?
1: Give me what town.
0: I'll give you the towns. I'll tell you. Here's the problem, though. The wrong label ended up on another box. So were they scanning the right box or the wrong box?
2: Oh, yeah. Was it the Advil box the whole time?
0: But here's the thing. There were other boxes with it. There were 9 boxes in total. And 8 of them have made it to me.
1: That's a problem.
0: So I can see, all the other boxes were in these spots. So it looks like it was in the right spot.
2: Yeah.
0: Up until either, I think, Shrewsbury or Brockton.
1: Brockton.
0: What is that? Milliken, is that a shot at Milliken?
2: Yeah. Milliken, yeah.
0: You're sending a shot at Milliken again.
1: I'm telling you, was it Texas Roadhouse? Yeah. The best Texas Roadhouse is down there in Brockton. Had a great meal down there.
0: Someone gave me an email address for the executive team at UPS. Thank you, Austin, for that. I shot them a note. What the hell?
2: Yeah, shoot your shot. Yeah.
0: Try anything now.
1: Got kicked back to you, bro.
0: I get it.
1: Friday, not out of the office. Friday, yeah. four-day work week.
0: We've opened an investigation. Investigation. Let's see.
1: Paul Bean's here, by the way.
0: He is. I saw him.
1: Yeah, of course he is.
0: The very best. Okay.
1: Freaking it says. Grinder.
0: It was in Illinois on the 9th.
2: Okay.
0: On the 10th, it says it arrived in Shrewsbury.
2: It's a big facility in Shrewsbury.
0: And then it says it left Shrewsbury on the 11th at 2:16 in the morning, 2:16 a.m. And then it says it arrived in Brockton at 3:31 a.m. And then it says processing. That's where I think
2: things went off the rails.
0: That's where it went off the rails. At 8:09 a.m. on the 11th of July, which was last Saturday morning, it says processing at UPS facility in Brockton, 8:09 a.m. And then it said at 8:23, it's on the way, loaded onto vehicle. It's somewhere from 3:30 in the morning last Saturday in Brockton to 8:30 in the morning that package got lost in that building somewhere. Brockton.
1: Lost.
0: It's in Brockton somewhere. I wonder if the person who ordered the Advil.
2: Well, that's what I'm wondering too. Like, did he wind up with
0: they
2: the
0: do an old switcheroo?
1: No, if I got something shipped to my
2: it's
1: house,
2: like, man, this is a lot of Advil.
1: Like, if you got something shipped to your house and you opened it, are you going through the process of calling them and saying, "Hey, somebody's package is here"?
2: Am I opening up the 65-pound box?
1: Well, I would either use it or throw it away.
0: I got it. I received it.
1: I know. I'm saying, like, if say you get the wrong shipment to your house,
0: I did. I was in that boat.
1: Or say you didn't order something, something came to your house. I would keep it or throw it away. Nothing big. But say you open it at something cool. Like a new cooking pot.
2: So you're keeping it.
1: Yeah.
0: That's called theft.
1: Not theft. It was delivered to
0: me. I guess.
1: Doorstep, that's my property. You
0: know? Oh, man. Got an email. Currently driving a brown truck.
2: Oh, boy.
0: If your label is off the box. Well, okay, but it's not. There is the big label still on this box. The box is labeled. It's that miniature label that screwed up why I got the wrong box. But the big box has a proper, big, very firm label attached to it.
2: Okay, so the Advil box did not have your address on it.
0: No, it had someone else's.
2: Okay.
0: It actually had both, because on the big label, it had the original intended recipient.
2: Yeah.
0: On the small little label, it had my name and my address.
2: Okay.
0: So that's why I sent the UPS executives a photo and said, this is how this happened. It's got multiple labels. You just slapped a mini label. But the big box is properly labeled to me.
2: Okay.
0: So that's why I have hope.
2: So then it definitely wound up with the Advil guy, then, but I would think.
0: I don't know. I don't know. Or he got, or there's like a chain reaction where, like,
2: oh, it's just this. You're in a lot of trouble.
0: Like,
2: that's
0: a lot
2: the
0: of
2: case.
0: People got yeah. the wrong stuff.
2: Yep.
0: But Dan says, if your label is off the box, it's game over. It still has a label. I don't think
1: I
0: it's
1: think
0: game
1: it's
0: over.
1: Game over,
0: it's,
1: yeah,
0: been yeah. a week. I just think someone needs to peek around.
2: I don't know if this is 28-3. This just might be the Seahawks Super Bowl.
0: I just want you to see, guys, please just take a look. You'd make my life 1,000 times easier this week, and I just need that right now.
1: How many jerseys are in that box?
0: I think like
2: 65 pounds is a lot of jerseys.
0: It's like hundreds in that.
1: What would
0: bag.
1: You have to
0: there's
1: do?
0: Like
1: order new ones?
0: I think there's on average about 120 or 150 in each box.
2: Ugh.
0: They're big boxes. I think they actually weigh more than 65 pounds because the ones I got are so they're very hard to pick up.
1: Oh, I'd give the other eight to the best teams.
0: I think they just like. Put the 65-pound rate or whatever on there.
2: Yeah.
0: And so it says it's that, but they're huge. Huge box. Huge.
2: Shirts and skins this year.
1: I would say, you're commissioner of the league. Give it to the eight
0: pennies.
1: The other box.
0: Sorry. Yeah. We're now
1: two
0: worst
1: teams.
0: League.
1: Kids, we've got the job lot. You're gonna one team's going to be yellow T-shirts. The other one's going to be white. Yeah. Take a Sharpie and write your number on it. And name on the back. Yeah. There you go.
0: Mike, I got a box in the mail the other day. It was addressed to Zolak. I opened it up and it had a 22-inch TV inside.
1: I didn't buy a TV the other day.
2: No.
1: I don't need it.
0: Oh, man.
1: I got to call Xfinity, though.
2: Yeah.
0: Oh, we got someone who works in the building in Brockton. He wants the number. On the way. Here it is. I'm going to send it to him right now.
1: His response is going to be, I checked the whole facility.
2: Nothing, not here.
0: He's going to say, yeah, no shot. No shot. It's game over, dude. It's game over for packages. Oh, man. We'll see what happens.
2: What a finish strong Friday that would be if you wind up with this package.
0: Absolutely.
1: That put a gap around a week. We still got sunlight out there. This is good.
0: Well, yeah. I was going to tell you, I saw the wind forecast for tomorrow. I think we're in for another weird day tomorrow. Great. If it holds, you know, this is, I think we're in for another weird orange sky. It's dark outside type
1: day.
0: Of day.
1: Nap day.
0: You're going to take a nap?
1: I'm not going to tomorrow.
0: Well, it's still going to be, I mean, without the...
1: I don't like going outside.
0: You don't like going outside when there's no sun? You don't like...
1: We went on the boat Wednesday. I went down the Cape. Took my buddy Matt out on the boat, and the bay was completely glass calm. We rode everywhere, but just felt like there's a tornado above you. There was no wind,
0: but there's
1: the
0: not.
1: Sky was... It was just thick and looming. You don't smell it.
0: Scott, New York, UPS. What's he got? What do you got, Scott?
4: Good afternoon, boys. I came in late, but I just wanted to see if I could clear things up.
1: Oh, boy.
4: When they unload tractor trailers really rapidly, there's a guy that stands there. All he does is shoot a laser beam at those at your label, and it spits out right behind him a tiny little label that he puts on there.
0: Yeah.
4: If he gets out of sequence and puts the wrong one on the wrong package, that's what ends up happening. Your package probably is... wherever that bear box was, or God forbid another one next row down, or you know, as they come shooting out.
0: So
4: on
0: like if he got out of sequence, he could have mislabeled like 15 packages in a row or something, right?
4: Yes, it happens once in a while. Usually somebody will catch it and then they just start looking and back check, shut the belt down, and you know, correct a mistake on the fly. But every once in a while something will happen. You know, 31 years, they did me great. Plus, I listen to you guys from day one, every day on the road, boys. Love you.
0: So I'm glad. I'm now I understand how that happens. It's just a dude who's slapping the mini labels on.
2: Right.
0: I don't think that's a great system. It's got a label on it already. Why don't we just use the label that's already on
1: there? I really
0: don't
1: know how they do it. Because I remember when Amazon was having issues with, you know, the payment of employees, and they were like, hey, we're not getting paid enough. And you watch the inside and how that operates, the belts. And it's just boom, boom, boom. It's like map, rapid fire. And they got to get that stuff out fast. I don't know how they do it so accurately. That's pressure. I'm talking about pressure here. What's more pressure? Air traffic control or NFL quarterback? Air traffic control.
0: Scott.
1: You're
0: dealing with people's lives.
1: Yeah. What, McCollum?
2: You can ruin people's Sundays. You know, you don't play well.
1: Oh, yeah. You get booed. Nobody knows who the air traffic controller is. They know who the quarterback is. Now, there's not 65, 80,000 people watching the air traffic controller. You just noticed some guy up there in that tower.
0: More info. Dan says if it had the little label, means it was scanned in that building, that I was right. So it was there. It's close.
1: So somebody stole it.
0: No, no one stole it. No one stole it. It was an honest mistake.
1: You have an in-house guy that's going to
0: look
2: at it. But at least we know it made it to Brockton.
0: Yeah, we know it made it there.
1: The package departed the building. Yeah. Just get ready for it.
0: You just need to find where it is. That's all.
2: If it went to the Advil guy, the question is, too, like, did he just keep the package? Like, did he pull a Zoe and just keep the package? Because then you're in some trouble.
0: And so I understand. This is why I need it. It's not like that the stuff can't be replaced in there. It's that with 740 uniforms, I now have to inventory all of the uniforms to know what was missing.
1: Oh, you got time.
0: Because the NFL doesn't have a packing slip for each box.
2: Oh, yeah.
0: Kind of an issue. Yeah. I was like, don't you guys know what was in that box? They're like, we don't. We just packed up the 9 boxes and we shipped everything that was ordered. So now you've got to inventory everything and tell us what's missing. I'm like, oh, okay. Yeah, no, that'll take 5 minutes. Oh, no, I'll be right on it. Right on. Thanks a lot.
1: One of your kids is math whiz. Let him do it.
0: They could do it. I'm probably going to have them do it tomorrow. It'd just be so much easier if like the box is just sitting there.
1: Tell them to take him to Hooters.
0: And they could just bring it over. It's closed.
1: That's right.
0: It's not there anymore. Wow. They lost interest in that anyway.
1: Once you see it once, you don't want to go back. Orange shorts. Ugh. Why is it an owl?
0: Anything on the table. Patriot stuff. Red Sox stuff, Tyler Milliken stuff.
1: Yes.
0: It's opening day 2.0 for the Boston Red Sox today. That's going on. Yeah, it is.
1: Oh, yeah. Roman Anthony, no update. Status quo.
2: No swings.
1: Another week.
0: And that, too, which is weird. Let's read that again for the people coming up. The latest on Roman Anthony. Zoe reacts next.
1: Love it.
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0: Roman Anthony has been spending time in Fort Myers, Florida. Chris Smith of MassLive.com writes that both Garrett Crochet and Roman Anthony are making progress every day. Just the slow and steady variety. Slow and steady, that is. Roman Anthony is in a status quo situation.
1: Which means nothing. It's flatlined. It's the same. According to
0: Look manager Chad Tracy, Chris Cotillo tweeting.
1: Interesting words of choice, Chad.
0: Cotillo saying, Anthony is feeling a little bit better. Still no swings.
1: How do you know you're feeling better if you don't grip a bat?
0: Less pain.
1: Less pain.
2: That's great.
1: So then there's less pain, then why aren't you gripping a bat?
0: You think he's doing the hand in the rice? You think he's doing the hand in the rice?
3: Well, those the strengthening things that they used to have too. Remember those things? The hand grippers, yep.
1: What we used to do, Johnny Parker Old Strength Coach, we had 5-gallon buckets of rice. And he would time us over a minute. You just got to get down there and just tear it up and squeeze it, just turn it. You know, and it just, you're exhausted, and it stopped. And then you wait another minute, and then you do it about 5 times, and it just strengthens your grip. Grip it and rip it. He's got to start gripping it and ripping it. If I'm a teammate, I start questioning this. I'm serious. Like, those comments this week about we're going to roll with the guys we have and guys that want to play, and I don't want to leave here. I like it here. I like the environment. I like the team. I like my guys. He ain't one of the guys, and he's supposed to be the franchise. That's a problem. Can't make the club in a tub, but it's a guaranteed sport, so it doesn't really matter to them. He's got the money. What's the motivation to go out there if you're not healthy? Does he feel his team's depending on him? It doesn't feel like it. I heard one of those guys were on Nantucket on the 4th.
0: Oh.
1: I think it was Meyer.

0: Not sure, but somebody saw one of them, one of the two, in Nantucket, walking around downtown. Not that you shouldn't be there.
1: But that has what to do with the status quo? I mean,
0: no, status quo. I mean, hey, that's your manager saying status quo. Look up status quo. Same. No change. Steady. Normal. Flatlined.
1: Not great.
0: I'd shut him down.
1: Why would you do that?
0: Get him ready for next year. Oh, even though you're not going to have a year. You push him. He doesn't seem like the guy you push to come back through stuff. And like, it seems like things have to be perfect for him. So you're going to push him to come back, and he's not going to be 100%. You're going to criticize him if he's a 206 hitter like, what's his name?
1: Trevor Story?
0: Yeah, Trevor. So, yeah, it's always hurt, too.
1: Yeah. Scott's in Canton. What do you got for us today, Scott?
2: Yes, I want to give you my Patriots prediction. I think it's going to be 16-1.
0: What's your name, Zoe?
1: 16-1.
2: Yes.
1: Who do they lose to?
2: I want to see them lose to maybe Seattle.
1: Okay. They're going to lose the opener and then rip off 16 wins.
3: Gentlemen sweep.
0: That's a great call.
1: You like that one?
0: No.
1: Lose the opener, win 16 in a row. We need a Patriots sort of honk song. We're getting back into those days.
0: Let's sing a plumber. Let's get him back.
1: No, we need like something that you can hit right away. I feel like we have.
0: What about that Drake, maybe?
1: Yeah, there it is.
0: Oompa Loompas. See, I always thought this was the Oompa Loompas. No, it's the little dwarf. Right?
1: No, it's the
0: little red.
1: The little dwarf. Army marching in the Wizard of Oz. Let's go to Joey in Kingston. Joey, take it away.
4: Oh, wow. How you doing, Dito?
1: Good. Very good.
4: Listen, I wanted to compliment you on the Tuesday show at the Seaport. I was working, but I was having fun just listening to you guys. And
0: thank
4: so
0: you.
4: that's your first experience with the whole tall ships, huh?
0: Yes.
4: So I've experienced three of them.
0: Okay.
4: Three of them. Going back to, they first came here in 1976, and I was 10, and I got an Uncle Dennis, a South Shore guy. He's a tall ship expert. Anyway.
1: An expert, huh?
4: Yes. Well, back then, Beetle, when Long Island, you used to have a bridge you could get out there. But anyways,
1: oh, I remember that. I remember the bridge.
4: Yes. So you had a guest on Tuesday. I was about to say, Drake, mate, was Dusty Rhodes.
1: Dusty Rhodes. This was was it Monday's show? Or no. It was Monday. We were down there Monday. Yeah, it was Monday.
4: Okay, it was Monday. I'm sorry. It's been a long week. I didn't get much sleep yesterday, Beetle.
1: Yeah, after watching those programs. Those programs.
4: Great recommendation, by the way.
1: Yes.
4: It's a good show.
1: Dusty Rhodes on Monday was one of, I mean, I could do 2 hours just hearing all of the stories she has.
4: Well, my uncle, I said, do you know this woman? And he goes, oh, yeah. She goes way back. I mean, she's traveled the world. She's met presidents, generals, kings, queens. I mean, everybody to get this fantastic thing in Boston. And then he's like, you know, and she's a very accomplished athlete back in her day. And he says, and don't make any mistake about it. She's got nothing to do with professional wrestling. But he said, man, oh, man, you should see her box. So I'm going to take his word for it.
0: What? See what? I hear most of it until
1: the end. What did he just? What did?
0: You said you could talk about it.
1: What he just said?
0: You said it.
1: I didn't say that.
0: Yeah, you said it. Anything's on a table. Speaking of anything's on a table, I just had a coughing attack, and I said, Mia, please go get me some water.
5: Yep.
0: She's taking a little long, but
3: came back about an hour later.
0: Came back with ice.
1: Oh, wow, Mia.
0: The female interns are so much better than the male interns. Remember Milliken when he limped down the hallway and got me tap water? Remember when he got me tap water?
1: Yeah, I do remember that. Yeah, I do remember
0: I spit
1: that.
0: It out at him.
3: He held your chin, though.
0: He did. There's days I miss him. There's days I don't. Wow, man, that was great. Classy.
3: Not in a pinch, though. You were,
0: you
3: like, dying.
0: The ice got the freezer burn. We need better ice next time, yeah. You could smell it.
6: Yeah, it's probably been in there a little bit.
0: She's like, you go to the ice cream.
3: She got the water off the fridge door.
0: That's right. Do you see that very expensive water filter?
3: I don't think that filter's been changed.
6: No. No.
0: Oh, boy. You want to taste it?
6: No.
0: Come on, taste it.
6: No, no, no.
3: I don't think that filter's been changed since...
1: Ever.
0: She's still laughing. She doesn't laugh. So what did he say again, Joey? You figured it out yet?
1: No, I don't want to go back to that. I don't want to go back to that. I just want to say I really loved the Sail Boston event. I enjoyed our broadcast on Monday. It was a lot of fun. I've received a lot of feedback on that show. People
0: I've
1: couldn't
0: had
1: tune out.
0: So many calls.
1: They said, what did you talk about for 4 hours? I don't know, but I couldn't
0: whatever
1: turn it
0: by.
1: Off. Couldn't turn it off.
0: We passed out ice cream to children. We gave things away. We put the Marine Corps band up.
1: Yeah.
6: Oh, that's good.
0: We had Johnny Depp on.
1: Then I mean, I we saw so many celebrities Depp. Down there.
0: It was great.
1: So many.
0: Great.
3: Ayla Brown afterwards.
1: Ayla Brown was playing in the afternoon down there.
0: Gail Huff talked
1: we
0: to
1: saw
0: her for
1: Gail
0: a while.
1: Huff. Talked to her for a bit. That was a real local celebrity we saw.
0: She's
1: not
0: like,
1: a
0: Gail,
1: fake imagined
0: like,
1: ones.
0: I know. I used to watch Hotel 5 all the time.
3: Isn't that her mom?
1: What's that?
3: Isn't that her mom?
0: Her mother was there.
1: Yeah, she was
0: Beatles
1: there.
0: Are.
1: Yeah.
0: And then we counted the amount of...
6: I was going to say some wardrobe critiques.
0: Beetle found out what Boston is.
1: I mean, I knew it was that many years ago. I thought it had faded. It didn't fade.
6: No.
1: I just haven't been paying attention.
6: Strong as ever.
1: Head in the sand.
0: I laugh about it because when we go to Florida, you see him, and it's got the guy's got a B tattoo on his arm for Red Sox, and there's the cargo pants. Nobody else in Florida wears cargo pants except people from Boston. And socks and Birkins. Like you people are a treasure. Nothing. And they're all at the elbow room. Because that's where the tourists go.
1: I love the elbow room.
0: Of course, love it too. But oh, hey, Boston. Oh, yeah. Oh,
1: cash only.
0: Oh, you're from Boston.
1: Cash only. Elbow room.
0: Cash only for flat beer.
1: Yep.
0: I don't drink beer. It's there. Always flat.
3: Tap I do.
0: Beer. Oh.
3: They have bottles there.
0: Yeah.
1: Yeah, they do.
0: I like tap. Tap it.
1: They got surf sides, I can tell you that.
6: Oh, there you go.
0: Are you surf sides? Are you into craft beers?
1: Yeah, no. I'm not much of a beer drinker anymore.
0: I got this group of friends.
1: I drank so much of it in my 20s that I'm done.
0: I'm going to get off the text chain. There's like six of us, and all they do is the back and forth. Oh, there's this new tip one of Trillium. They got it there on tap. I'm like, oh, stop.
1: Who does that?
0: All my friends. They go around like, oh, they found this beer. They drive like to New Hampshire to get the pours and stuff. Like, you're crazy.
1: Sosi.
0: No. Bob does that on the road. Yeah, Bob
1: Sosi's one of those guys.
6: He'll check out breweries when you guys are on the road.
0: Yeah. Bob travels, but yeah. Bob doesn't like go to get it.
1: They're real
0: like,
1: refined palate, that
6: yeah.
1: one.
6: Yeah.
1: You know,
0: Bob goes out and sees the
1: Milton.
0: City. He's a South Shore guy.
1: Nose in the air. Milton. I bet Phil Perry enjoys that crap, too.
6: Yeah.
1: Milton. Typical. So typical. let's get back to it, shall we?
0: Play golf down at the club.
1: 5 minutes, I don't care.
0: Played golf down at the club last Friday. And my buddy.
1: Thanks for the invite, by the way. I was doing the show.
0: I did. I invited him.
1: I know you did.
0: Yeah, I invite you.
3: Talk about a hollow invite.
0: Well, I was looking.
1: I loved how he said, you said in it, I know you're probably working.
0: Yeah.
1: That was kind of you.
0: Take a shot. But I was only playing 9.
1: Which I love.
0: Yeah, okay.
1: I'm 18.
0: I'm not 18.
1: I'm not an 18.
0: I love 9, then lunch and drink. That's it. And it was like 100 degrees. And he goes in and orders a Guinness on tap. Warm, dark beer. I'm like, are you crazy? He goes, oh, it tastes so good. I'm like, it's cigarette water. Literally, I took a sip of Guinness first time, like, what, 25, 30 years ago? It tastes like cigarette water. Like, that's an acquired taste. And people like it warm. But I guess they have to do it at a certain temperature to get that foam, right?
1: You're asking the wrong guy. I don't know.
0: Yeah, I had one and never had another. No, I didn't even have one. I had like 2 sips. I'm like, give me a Coors Light. Give me a real beer.
1: Remember when you used to be like their guy?
0: Yeah.
1: Like spokesperson.
0: Yes, sir.
3: Then he went on Awakened and he was like,
0: baby.
3: Nope.
0: Nope. Yeah. No wine, no
1: beer. Beer, no.
0: Gross.
1: Idiot.
6: No wine, no beer.
0: No. Vodka and tequila. One tequila, two tequila, three tequila.
6: Gets the job done.
0: Four.
6: Yep.
0: Let's check it out over there.
1: I'm going to see if I can send T-Bone the voicemail you left me last week. Because it's really funny. Because it's very kind, but also funny.
0: Yeah. It's funny. Yeah.
1: It's very kind. You're very. It's very thoughtful for you to invite me, while also acknowledging you're probably working.
0: I was kind of inviting you, then I'm like, oh, he's working. But I'm like already halfway there, you know. Yeah, just finish it.
1: Checking it. He got it. I can hear him playing it. He's got it. I think it's clean. I don't think he says any bad words in there.
0: Yeah, normally I'm not. Like I said, our best stuff's off air.
1: You got to listen to it. Okay. How's it sound, T-Bone? It sound, he's checking it out. He's laughing, which means he knows it's good. It was funny. I laughed at it.
5: Right.
1: Here we go. Here, play it again.
5: Hey, buddy. I'm sure you're working Friday down here at the Cake Club in Falmouth. I got a foursome at 11 for just 9 holes. It's just me and a buddy, but I got 2 foot spots. More than welcome to come down, have drinks and dinner, and that. It's right there in the old Ballymead right in Falmouth. If not, no big deal. I'm sure you're working.
6: I'm sure you're working.
1: That's what I laughed out loud.
0: So that's how you do it.
1: That was the part when I laughed out loud. Yeah. Was the ending. That's why I knew it was funny.
0: Really not
1: I'm sure you're
0: to
1: working.
0: Come, but you extend the invite so you look good. Mm-hmm. But you're really
1: not
0: the opposite. Totally joking.
1: That was great.
0: Jesus, he's working.
3: Sure you're out of the country.
0: Because I'm like, I'm off. He's not.
1: I'm sure you're working. But, you know, I'd throw it out there.
0: I'm not working
1: today. Hey, it's better to be invited and you can't go than it is to not be invited.
6: Yeah.
5: Hey, buddy, I'm sure you're working Friday. If not, no big deal. I'm sure
1: no big deal. I'm sure you're working. Sure.
5: If not, no big deal. I'm sure you're working.
1: More of your calls are next. Today's takeaways are on the way.
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6: Headlines. All right, Chris Cotillo with an update on Roman Anthony and Garrett Crochet, saying Chad Tracy says it's status quo for both, though Anthony is feeling a little bit better. Still no swings for Roman Anthony, though. Second round at the Open, Lucas Harbour is your leader at 8-under. Actually posted an 8-under 62 today, as did Sam Burns, each matching the major championship scoring record. Sam Burns, 5-under for the tournament. Cam Young, Jackson Suber, 2 shots back of Herbert. Bill Belichick speaking with ESPN, saying overall as a football team, our culture, our program, our ability to operate as a team is much higher than it was a year ago, and the Titans are inducting former running back Chris Johnson into the Ring of Honor on September 13th when they play their regular season opener versus the Jets. Announcement comes with Johnson revealing back in June that he was diagnosed with ALS last year. 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I'm Tim McConnell, Boston's Over Sports. 98.5 The Sports Up. 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
18: Hey, buddy, I'm sure you're working Friday down here at the Cake Club in Falmouth. I got a foursome at 11 for just 9 holes. It's just me and a buddy being at 2 open spots. More than welcome to come down and have drinks and dinner and that. It's right there in the old Ballymead, right in Falmouth. If not, no big deal. I'm sure you're working. All right, bye.

0: Oh, might have to do an ender today. We're up against it. Yeah, don't you hate that, so? Oh, you hate that.
1: This whole thing we used to do, the weekender? Is that what it's called, T-Bone? When you were an intern?
2: What'd you say?
1: We just call that ending show that
2: ending. Oh, the happy ending.
1: The happy ending. I thought it was a weekender. But sure, you take off for Bergeron Day yet? Put that vacation day in?
0: Yeah, he did.
2: Doesn't have enough days.
0: Doesn't have enough Daves right now. Okay, I'll figure it out.
1: You know what? I'll give you one of mine.
0: Wow, he's good. Zoe's going to gift one to you. Yeah. I like that. That's nice. John from Tennessee wrote in that he writes, since you're not really talking sports today, I disagree with that. We actually talked two hours straight of baseball to start the day, and the entire noontime hour was all Patriots.
1: Right. Then Joey started talking about boxes.
0: We may have talked about UPS for a moment. John says, have a suggestion for an underrated movie, much like Roman Anthony's Rehab and today's show. It's called Flatliners, starring Kiefer Sutherland. That's not very nice, but he suggested an underrated movie, Flatliners. Okay, I'll have to maybe check that out. Yep. Huh. So we've got that going on. Max is in the car. Hey, Max.
3: Hey, guys. Do you remember how weird the press conference was, the locker room press conference, when Crochet kind of announced that he was injured?
1: Yes. He said it'd probably be about 15 days just to be safe here. A little sore. I should be okay.
3: Yeah, so if I'm correct, if my memory serves me well, that came like right after they fired Cora, they fired the coaching staff. He wasn't really pitching up to the standard that he had set the year before. I don't really think he's a quitter. Nothing that I've seen from Crochet makes me think he's a quitter, but did he just, you know,
1: what game was that?
3: Turn in on the season?
1: Remember what game was that? We're sitting there and just looked lost in the dugout, and I think Lou was questioning, oh, he's got to be hurt. Remember that early in the year? Like, he was, the fastball was off or something, gave up like two or three home runs right away. And then something happened after that, and he didn't feel right. So,
3: I don't know, but like, I don't want to believe he's a quitter, but there's something about the press conference that really rubbed me the wrong way. Like, something was off, and I don't know. I mean, to me, Roman Anthony, kind of a quitter.
0: Yeah. Okay. The comments from Crochet since have been nothing but frustration, anger, etc. He wants to be out there, wants to be back. I don't think he's like, I don't know what he's suggesting. He's ducking it, that he doesn't want to play. Like, what are we talking about?
1: No. We never, ever got that from him.
0: Rick in New Hampshire on Drake May. What's up, Rick?
4: Hey, and having heard you guys talk about Drake May being in Londonderry today at a summer camp, he's there all day. Look good. No.
1: Looks great. Great camp. He was in Mansfield yesterday. He's doing the tour now. Yeah.
0: He looks terrific. He's doing all these, he's doing all the kids' camps. He did it last summer, too. I don't know if it got as much attention when he was doing it last summer.
1: No.
0: He hadn't yet taken his team to a Super Bowl or hadn't been on a team that had a great season yet. So I don't think it got the same attention. But he did this last summer, too. Mike is in the truck. Hey, Mike.
5: Hey, Zoe, if you're big on the tall ships, you got to check it out. The Cape. Every year, P-Town has a week where it's tall ships only. You got to check it out.
1: Really?
5: Yeah, look it up.
1: They dock them right there, huh?
5: They got Tall Ships Week. They got Bear Week.
0: Okay. I don't know where that's going, but I'm gonna leave that right where it is.
2: That's probably a good decision.
0: As soon as I'm like, I'm not buying this.
2: That's a perfect segue for fake promos.
0: All right, fake promos. Let's do it now.
1: I love P-Town.
2: Who are they brought to you by, Zoe?
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7: One quick thing for Zoe. Looks like Little Debbie is going to be coming out with some fudgy cream pies. So, Zoe, know you're a big fan of those.
0: And it's true. It all checks out.
2: Facts.
0: They are. They're coming out with a fudge cream pie.
1: That's not a dirty joke.
0: He's just updating us on what's going on.
1: Milken likes the fudge.
0: Snack talk. He also got a lot of Peggy Lawton talk here today.
1: I don't know what Peggy Lawton.
0: That wasn't the sports stuff, John, in Tennessee. else. That was the other stuff. All right, next.
6: Middays at 10, Zolak and Bertrand.
0: I hate when they say, tell me when to stop, because I say, I'm not going to tell you when to stop.
1: You tell me when to stop.
0: I say, you just keep going. Yeah. You just keep going, and when you feel like you've done more than you normally would, that's when we're going to stop.
6: Zolak and Bertrand, 98.5, the Sports
1: What was
6: Hub.
1: That?
2: Cheese grating.
1: Oh, yeah. Beetle likes the wheel. I like the grater.
0: Yeah. And I like it to never stop.
8: Yep. Just kidding.
6: Middays at 10, Zolak and Bertrand.
2: Watch a video of them cleaning it.
1: Why?
2: A lot of scraping that needs to be done.
1: Well, that's how you get the hole.
0: Yeah, that's how
1: you do gotta scrape the hole.
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2: Also about some more cheese talk.
1: Blackheads? No. The last time you had a massive zit on your back that you couldn't reach?
0: 6-7 minutes ago? No, really? I'm kidding. No, I'm just making it. I have no idea. That's not a frequent problem I have. I know you frequently
1: No,
0: have
1: no,
0: that.
1: Not frequent. Like,
0: you've told me that your daughter has assisted you in taking care of that.
1: And a former host used to assist.
0: Former, yeah.
2: Get in there.
1: Used to like it. Weird.
0: Jeez.
2: Hardy?
1: Nope.
0: Tangway. Oh. He used to bite him off.
1: Tang was a biter.
0: Doctor.
6: Middays Simple Pop. Zolak and Bertrand.
8: I know. It came too early.
1: Blew it.
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1: This is a long week. Yep. More people in there. Mark, one of our sound guys back there, talking about the Monday show. Couldn't turn it off.
0: I know. It's distracted. Put it in for the Marconi.
1: Said he distracted him at work.
0: Award-winning type of show on Monday.
1: No other show does that.
2: It's like Radio Row.
1: No other show can do it. Yeah. That's how we're on Radio Row.
0: You think we do all these great ratings talking sports? Mm-mm. We do it by going to the tall ships.
1: It's not a nuts and bolts show.
0: I think we need more shows like that. We're just some sort of big event happening in Boston. We go do a show there.
1: What's the next
0: we
1: one?
0: Set the scene for 4 hours. Mm-hmm. There's no point to the show other than to just let you know we're there.
1: Imagine we
0: and
1: were
0: like, keeping an eye on it.
1: Imagine we're some arts festival and you get all those freaks walking around. It'd be like, I'd be a kid in a candy store.
0: Absolutely.
1: Hey, you with blue hair, come here.
0: I don't know where those things happen, but sure, I'm in.
2: King Richard's Fair or something?
0: Yes!
1: Oh, my God,
2: man.
1: Yes.
2: That would be... Now, that's...
1: We could bring turkey legs on set, just eat with our hands. No utensils. Guys walking around in robes.
0: Some big convention coming to town. We'll go do a show.
1: Yeah, what's Freak Fest coming?
6: Zolak and Bertrand.
1: Anime.
2: How deep is it?
1: Like 3 inches.
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0: Damn.
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0: Wow. 3-inch television.
1: I don't think we have anybody in the afternoon here.
2: I see Barthy walking around.
1: Is it Barth by himself?
2: Solo Barth.
1: Oh, wow. 4 hours of Barth. Barthender.
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1: Your next boat will be called It's
9: You know
1: Ballad.
9: What? That's a great question. That's a great... They just come... Nope.
0: No. Cancel that. I didn't say that.
2: No. Scratch that. Dump it.
0: Scratch that.
1: He was on vacation all week in the vineyard last week, and he was with us at the remote. I haven't seen him since, but it's Friday.
0: He's here.
1: Oh, is he?
0: Yeah, I've seen him. Yeah. Felger Mass coming your way next on this Friday afternoon, an agenda-free Friday.
1: Have fun in the smog.
0: With Barthy and who else?
2: Felger and McCarthy.
1: Barthy.
0: Oh, all right. Felger, McTakey, and Barth. Cool. That's coming up next in the Sports Hub. Have a great weekend. We'll talk to you Monday. Bye-bye.

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5: 36 hours from now on summer vacation, Ashley will be ripping it up on her jet ski. 37 hours from now, she'll be wishing she checked the gas tank and wondering why that dolphin doesn't have any friends. Pretty sure that's a dolphin. Big fin for a dolphin. One thing she won't have to wonder about? 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
2: All right, Chris Cotillo with an update on Roman Anthony and Garrett Crochet, saying Chad Tracy says it's status quo for both, though Anthony is feeling a little bit better. Still no swings for Roman Anthony, though. Second round at the Open, Lucas Herbert is your leader at 8-under. Actually posted an 8-under 62 today, as did Sam Burns, each matching the major championship scoring record. Sam Burns, 5-under for the tournament. Cam Young, Jackson Suber, two shots back of Herbert. Bill Belichick speaking with ESPN, saying overall as a football team, our culture, our program, our ability to operate as a team is much higher than it was a year ago. And the Titans are inducting former running back Chris Johnson into their Ring of Honor on September 13th when they play their regular season opener versus the Jets. The announcement comes after Johnson revealed in June that he was diagnosed with ALS last year. Sports Bedlines brought to you by John Sewer and Drain Cleaning, with over 70 trucks on the road because your clogged drain is their emergency. Go to johnsewer.com. I'm Tim McConnell, Boston's home for sports, 98.5 The Sports Hub. Next update, 30 minutes.
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0: Hi, everybody. Welcome into the program. Felger and Maserati coming to you on a Friday, July the 17th. Felger here in the remote A-hole chair location. We are joined today by Matt McCarthy and Alex Barth in our Town Fair Tire Studios in Waltham. How you doing, fellas?
1: Good.
2: We're doing
1: peachy. Living the dream.
0: 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Again, opening takes. I'm going to start with Barth. I'm going to set Barth up for his first take. I've been off the last 3 days, so I almost never go off the grid. I'm always listening, reading, just trying to absorb what's going on, what's being said. And it feels to me, as the Patriots are set to open up training camp a week from today, that the commentary around the team, Barthy, and this is what I just want you to weigh in on, feels like a little on the low side, if you know what I mean. A Patriots fan would say a lack of respect, where, the preseason player rankings or coaching rankings, Drake May was ninth in that ESPN poll of league executives. Mike Vrabel was also ninth, if I'm not mistaken, in a polling of league executives for best coaches. I look at their over-under total. The one I looked up last night had him at 9.5. I know other houses and DraftKings has him at 10.5. The one I saw was 9.5, which isn't, 9.5, even 10.5 for a 14-win Super Bowl team the year before feels low. So you correct me if I'm wrong. Does the consensus opinion on the Patriots feel low? And if so, why?
3: I think it does, especially for, look, it's miles ahead of where they were in past years, but for a team coming off of a Super Bowl performance, it feels low. I also think the NFL has a tendency to glom on to whatever seems like the next big thing, whether it's the Broncos or the Eagles a couple years. Like, anytime there's a young team that kind of pops, suddenly the NFL anoints them, and it feels like the Patriots aren't getting that treatment. Some of it is probably the Patriots thing. Nobody's going to rush to anoint the Patriots, given what they were for 20 years. The other thing, I think, is threefold. One.
0: So wait a minute. Your answer to me is they hate us because we ain't us? That's what we're doing?
3: No, not quite.
0: You're saying it has nothing to do with the team itself. It's all just how the Patriots are perceived.
3: I think that was a little bit of it. I think, well, obviously it's how they're perceived. Like, if they're perceived as less, that's how they're perceived. The real thing to me, I had three reasons that came to mind. One, it's a what have you done for me lately sport, and the lasting image that the Patriots gave everybody was a putrid performance in the Super Bowl. They got walked up and down that field by Seattle, and a lot of the Patriots' projections can be banked on Drake May. His lasting image is that whole playoffs when he did not play particularly well. And I think it's absolutely fair to say we don't know what this Patriot, like, are they a proven playoff team? But I don't think that applies to the regular season. Like, that'll come up in January. It should come up in January. I don't think it applies to talking about them in the regular season. I think some of the ways that they got better were not flashy. Some of their big additions outside of A.J. Brown on offense were guard and a fullback. Even Romeo Doubs wasn't what I'd call a splashy signing, and a lot of the commentary I hear about the Patriots doesn't necessarily reflect some of those more under-the-radar moves they made. It seems to refer mostly to last year's team. And then the last thing to me that I think people are missing is they're really hammering the schedule part of it. And look, last year's schedule was easy. I said that at the time. I'll say it now. But part of the reason it was so easy is they played some horrible offenses. Even some of the really bad teams they played, like bad record-wise, had okay defenses, like solid defenses. The offense was just atrocious. And so I think when you're looking at the Patriots' offense and projecting that, I don't think it's a harder schedule. I don't think the schedule is harder for the offense in the same way it is for the defense.
0: Okay, so your answers to why the consensus is relatively down on them. I'm just putting that in air quotes.
3: Yeah.
0: You know,
3: no, I think that's fair.
0: Down relative to what I think we might expect. Nowhere in your answer do I discern, is it possible they're just not as good as we think they are? They're not as good as they showed last year. So that doesn't enter your calculus. It's all sort of outside perception, and they hate us because they ain't it. Got it. Okay.
3: Well, I think they're a better team on paper.
0: Barthy? put a pin in that? We're going to circle. We got 4 hours. That's your opening. I'm not supposed to argue with an opening take.
3: Fair.
0: I just couldn't help myself. Okay, 617-779-0985. Plenty of Patriots today as we count down the clock to training camp. I also want to do a fair amount of soccer today. I know McCarthy did some of this yesterday. I missed a show, so you might have some of it on repeat. But I am still buzzing from that England-Argentina match on, well, what was this now, Wednesday afternoon.
1: Tremendous.
0: I just thought that second half, okay, the first half was just sort of a pillow fight, and not much happened there. But that second half and those final, whatever, 55 minutes was some of the most compelling top-end sports drama you can get. And I'm not telling you to like soccer. I'm not doing that. If you don't like soccer and you're just bored by the sport, I'm not going to try and change your mind. But for those of you who do like it, have liked it, or have just started to gravitate to this tournament, that final half and the extra time there, that final 50 to 55 minutes encapsulates pretty much every reason why you're a sports fan. Some of the biggest names in the sport performing at the highest level, some of the biggest, most important countries that play the sport going at each other, a tremendous drama of one side just perpetually knocking at the door for over half a century and never being able to punch through and always coming up short in that spot and doing it again because of potentially manager decisions, or then just the singular brilliance of a player on the other side who at 39 is maybe the closest thing in sports to what we had with Tom Brady. And putting it out there in that moment is just such compelling, excellent sports drama, that match. And it just, but my takeaway coming away from it, and we're going to talk about it because I do want to get into it a little bit, but my bigger takeaway that brings it home is how I walk away from that. And as a U.S. soccer fan and someone who wants it to work here, how frustrating it is that we can't even get on that stage. Never mind perform on it. We can't even get on that stage because that is such a tasty, fun, big stage. It would be such great drama, such a great add to our sporting existence here in this country if we could get on that stage and be a part of those kind of matches. And it started to happen a little bit this time around, and I think a lot of U.S. fans sort of hung in the tournament even after the U.S. was knocked out because some of the matches have been so compelling. They're so accessible being on regular TV. And the whole tournament in this country has been a home run. It's just been a big hit. And it's a big hit even though we can't join the party. And that is so frustrating to me that we can't get on that stage. So we're going to talk about that throughout the course of the day at 617-779-0985. McCarthy, what do you got?
1: Yeah, so we have now gone 0 days without a Jaren Duran incident. The latest incident involving Jaren Duran, this time involving our good friend Tyler Milliken here. So Milliken was doing a subscriber-only chat last night with Section 10 fans, and someone asked him about his relationship with Jaren Duran. I would assume something has been mentioned on the podcast, but I can't add any more context to that. Milliken then responded to that by going public with the story that I think a lot of people in media circles in Boston are aware of. He wrote this, quote, "When Duran flipped off a fan in Minnesota, I posted a picture of it on my Twitter. No caption, nothing else. I did it specifically because I know he's very sensitive about anything involving him, as the other guys have talked about. When he saw it that night, he texted Jared Carabas, said that I was a fat F, and if he ever saw me, he'd beat the F out of me. When I was at Fenway, I walked up to him and wanted to talk about it. He said I was the effing worst, and he got up and left." That's Milliken last night talking about his relationship and this incident that he had with Jaren Duran. Now, guys, I've always said that I'm worried that Jaren Duran, at some point, he's liable to fight a fan. I might have to make an addendum to that take. If you can't even punch Tyler Milliken when you say you're going to punch somebody, I don't have to worry about him going into row 12 and fighting Joe from Revere, all right? Because he is a fake tough guy. He is the definition of a fake tough guy. And in the end, this is another one of these Jaren Duran stories where the actual incident itself doesn't matter. Like, even though I love Milliken, I really don't care that you called him a fat F and you wanted to beat the hell out of him. I really don't care about that. But it's just another incident involving Jaren Duran, who is one of the great rabbit ears athlete I've ever seen and ever experienced in my life. And you want to know why he sucked for the last 2 years, it's not because he can't play the game. He's got a lot of talent. It's because of stuff like this. Because he can't get out of his own way. He can't get out of his own head. He's too busy fighting the fans or fighting the media or fighting himself. Which is sad. I will say it's sad. I have great empathy for people who fight themselves. It is a hell that I'd wish on nobody. But in the end, making good decisions, guys, is a choice. And Jaren Duran continuously makes bad decisions and continuously makes an ass out of himself the way he apparently did with media members after the Minnesota incident. So, more importantly, I think he's making an ass out of the team for continuously believing in him, standing by him, dealing with this headache. It's time to ship him out of here. The team will be better off without him. It is addition by subtraction, not only for the Boston Red Sox, but also for Jaren Duran, too. You want to do right by Jaren Duran. Stop enabling him. Send him out of town. There's too much baggage here for him. He'll be better off somewhere else. You'll be better off without him. You're not going to get anything for the guy because you missed out on your opportunity a few years ago, but I don't know how you could feel any differently about it. I'm tired of a Jaren Duran incident every week or 2 weeks or whatever it is. Enough is enough with this guy. He's not a good enough baseball player to justify the headache.
0: He's an a-hole.
1: Oh, yeah. Massive. Massive.
0: He's an a-hole. And, you know, the frustrating part to me is the mental health component of it, where I just feel in some quarters that now, like, you get a license, like that's a license to be an a-hole, which I mean, I'm with you, Matt. I'm sympathetic to the cause. I think it's real. I don't deny it's real and it's important. And I have sympathy for you if you have those struggles, but that sympathy ends when you hurt other people.
1: Yep.
0: If you hurt other people, you physically, certainly, but if you put other people at risk, certainly physically, but I think it even goes beyond that. If you hurt other people, out. I'm out. I'm done having sympathy for you. We don't have time. We're just not, you know, the rest of us shouldn't be in jeopardy because you have problems. Okay. So the guy is an a-hole and I have the right to call him that. And it's just, look at the incidents. He turns around and it's all name calling, and it's name calling based on, well, I don't know, sexual orientation or your weight, or it's something like that. Immature, childish a-hole who isn't even all that good.
1: Right.
0: So, anyway, those are our opening takes. What are yours? Well, I'll take a call, as I promised to do in the opening segment here. That's Dean in Shrewsbury, who's got us on hold. Wait 1 second. Okay, Carl in New Jersey. Carl, what do you got for us? Lead us off.
2: Hey, guys. Thanks for taking my call. So I think it's possible that Joe Mazzulla is the reason why Jaylen Brown got traded. For starters, like you guys have said, they probably didn't like each other. But I also think it's possible that Mazzulla went to the owner and told him that his trips to Portugal, Nebraska, build team chemistry, and that's more important to him than spending money on great players. Thanks. I'll hang up and listen.
0: You got it kind of right. They were all done with Jaylen Brown. Jason Tatum was done with Jaylen Brown. Joe Mazzulla was done with Jaylen Brown. The owner never had any appetite for that contract, and it all lined up. But it all played a factor. I think the Mazzulla part is the least important part of it, because I think Joe Mazzulla is a bit player in this. You know, it's really the organization deferring to their best player and deferring, more importantly, to the pocketbook. So that's really what it was. But having the coach lined up with Tatum and against Brown helps, and just sort of added to where we ended up with, which was one of the worst trades you're ever going to see.
1: That's why Mazzulla's here. Tatum's in line with him. That's it.
0: Exactly.
1: Simply put.
0: 617-779-0985. Dalton and Dedham, if you could pop them up for me, Kevin. I have a little jam here going on. Dalton and Dedham, you're up next with Felger, Maz, and McCarthy, and Barth are sitting in today. Go ahead, Dalton.
4: Guys, how are we doing? McCarthy, nice to see you in the booth. I like the hat, brother.
1: Thank you.
4: Red Sox are back, right?
1: We'll see.
4: Yeah, we'll see. So, isn't this so funny with this Jaren Duran thing, how everyone said, you know, we got to hold on to him, when about a year ago, the Padres offers a boatload for Jaren Duran. I don't know if you guys remember this package. Why didn't we take it? This guy sucks. He bats about a 229 career average. He averages about 14 home runs a year, maybe 70 runs batted in. He steals bags when he wants to, and he's a pain in the ass. And the fact that he goes after Milken, Milken's my boy. You don't go after Tyler Milken. All right.
0: Okay. Well, this is the kind of person Jaren Duran is. He punches down. He finds a guy like Milliken or a guy in the stands or Mike Holley. You know, and again, Mike Holley, I'm not saying is a nobody, but you know what I mean? Media guys. media guys are you can no fan is going to rally around a media guy or some dope in the stands. So you punch down. That's what Jaren Duran is. And McCarthy, you know the reason why they didn't trade him. Why? How come they didn't trade him?
1: Well, because they overvalued him. And when we go back to the Jeff Passan reporting that the Red Sox thought he was a 7-WAR player, the rest of the league thought he was closer to a 4-WAR player. So it was the analytics. The analytics told them he was a better player than he actually is. They've had multiple opportunities to trade him over the last few years. There was reporting earlier this year, Mike, that they were hoping he was going to turn it around, have a better second half so they could, you know, more get fair value for Jaren Duran. You've missed the boat on this. Enough is enough. It will be addition by subtraction. I don't care if you get 5 cents on the dollar for the guy. You'll be better off without him. I mean, if we've removed entitlement and a-holes from the organization via injuries or bad performance in Brian Bayo and Marcelo Meyer and Roman Anthony and Trevor Story, run down the list. Put Jaren Duran on the list, too. You want to play better baseball? Get a guy like that out of your clubhouse.
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0: All right, it's Felger here. 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
4: Sharon, obviously there was that exchange with the fan. Not that happened. Nothing happened. Thanks, guys.
5: Thank you.
6: It was Jalen Duran a couple weeks ago with another incident with the fan at Fenway. The kid's such a dope, frankly, that's the best he could do. Just give monosyllabic two-word answers, three-word answers, because he's not capable of speaking like an adult and a grown man about something. So he is reduced to that. He was either told to do that by the team or put that governor on himself. But that's why he sounded the way he sounded, because he's not capable of sounding like an actual mature adult, Matt. I don't know if you want to follow up on that.
7: Well, and that's why he wouldn't talk, if you just want to actually dive into the Milliken incident for a second, it's why he wouldn't talk with him, because he's incapable of it. It's probably why he also didn't kick his ass, too, because he's probably not capable of that either, because he is the definition of a fake tough guy. There's nothing more annoying than the fake tough guy out there. I mean, Duran is the ultimate hold-me-back bro kind of guy. You know, he'll try and go at fans, he'll chirp at fans. But he doesn't actually do anything because he's incapable of doing any of it. I don't know why they've stuck by this guy for so long. At some point, it's a bad look for the team. And I know they've tried to stand by him. And at first, you deserve it, right? We were talking about this a few minutes ago, Mike. You know, when somebody goes through mental health challenges, I think an average, you know, decent human being can be very sympathetic towards that. But if you keep pushing the boundary and you keep having incidents, at some point you say, you know what? Yeah, I know you have challenges. I know, and I'm trying to be sympathetic, but you keep making bad decisions and you keep making an ass out of yourself and you keep making an ass out of us. We can't stand by this anymore. Eventually, you got to get your acting gear.
6: Again, no, the line is when you hurt other people.
7: Yep, if
6: you,
7: no doubt.
6: You hurt yourself, we're sympathetic to that. When you turn around and hurt us, out. Enough of this guy, please. Sox are in action today. How are we looking so far?
7: 3-0 Red Sox.
6: Okay, so the big line of demarcation, didn't we all agree, coming out of the break, winning at home, winning against the AL East?
7: No doubt about it. This 10-game homestand determines everything. It determines the direction of the season. If they come home and play way better baseball at home, I'm in. I'll buy in. That is my line of demarcation.
6: Okay, we're going to do more Red Sox certainly when the game is over, but for now, as promised, back to your calls. Mike joins us on line four there. Go ahead, Michael.
8: Guys, you there?
6: Yes, we're here.
8: Hey, what's going on? So, Workoff's been phenomenal. Truly has been. But my biggest gripe when it comes to anything is the MLS and the Revolution, in, you know, in particular. So, one thing's first, right? People forget that we have a sports team that's a soccer team around here. They get treated as a joke. The Revolution have been in five cup finals, haven't won one. They're the Buffalo Bills. Of the MLS.
6: So I'll give it's even worse than that, Mike, because I think this tournament has whet the appetite a little bit. You know, a little bit. I'm not saying it's like people were going to just, you know, this groundswell towards the MLS, but there's a little bit. If the games were on regular TV, if they were played in a stadium that you wanted to go to or presented well on TV and you could easily access the games, I think you'd access them. And if the team were worth it, you'd have a little bit of a bump for the MLS. And then if they did right, you could take it from there. But the point is, they play in a dumbass stadium that was never meant for soccer, doesn't look good on TV. You couldn't even watch it if you wanted to. And never mind they have the fact, they still have, the league has the most bankable star in the sport on the planet, and you can't watch him. So that just goes back to that old thing.
7: MLS is a joke. It has been, and it shouldn't be at this point with the growth of soccer in this country, Mike. It's the most popular sport probably amongst young people. Again, you go into any elementary school in Massachusetts, the number one jersey you see is not Drake May, it's not J.

0: Jason Tatum. It's Lionel Messi. But he plays here, and you can't watch it.
1: Right. So, and when you say it's a joke of a league, I'm not even talking about the quality of the play. That's a really hard thing to bring up an entire league.
0: It's gotten better.
1: And it's gotten better, and it's rated as like the 10th best league in the world. One of the ratings I saw, it's the best league in the world outside of Europe. Okay? Mm-hmm. So it's not as horrible. The quality of play isn't as horrible as you've been led to believe. It's not great, but it's not horrible. What's horrible is AstroTurf, big, stupid, empty football stadiums like here. Too many teams that don't invest or aren't good. And the unaccessibility of their games on television is, to me, is what bothers me the most. Dean in Shrewsbury, are you there, or am I still on hold with you? Dean, go ahead.
2: I'm here. Sorry about that. Which team is the biggest chokers? The 116-win Mariners, the 73-win Warriors, the 65-win Bruins, or the 16-win Patriots? For me, it's the 65-win Bruins because they lost in the first round. I also just think it's amazing that the winningest teams in regular season history in all these sports have lost out on the championship. It just goes to show that's why they play the games. Congrats on the ratings, Bonanza. That's really great.
1: Thank you, Dean. Biggest choke is the Patriots, don't you think?
0: It has to be, and it hurts me to say it. Trust me, it hurts me to say it. But 19-0, I mean, that would have been unmatched. I mean, talked about forever in sports history.
3: Yeah, it's the Patriots. I mean, like, that Bruins team, I also think the Patriots had the biggest gap between them and the team. I'm honestly not familiar with the who'd that Mariners team lose to? I can't remember.
0: Oh, they lost the Yankees.
1: The Yanks, okay. Yeah.
0: Yeah, like a dynasty team.
3: Yeah, the Patriots probably had the biggest gap between where they were and the team they ultimately lost to. So on that alone,
1: right,
3: I would go with the Patriots.
1: I don't love these kind of conversations, but the Patriots, the Bruins lost to the eventual Stanley Cup champion. Did the Panthers win that year? Or did they win the next two? But whatever, they were in the middle, just beginning their run. The Warriors lost to LeBron. The Mariners lost to that Jeter Yankees team. And you lost to a decent Giants team, but nothing special. So, no, I think that's the one, unfortunately. Here's Mike in New Hampshire on Jaren Duran. Yes, Mike.
4: Hey, guys. Thanks for taking my call. I think you guys are missing the point on Duran, especially you, McCarthy. The issue with Duran is they're keeping him for the pink cats, the teenage girls. There were girls, like, begging Breslow to keep Duran last year. So, for the millionth different example, the Red Sox only care about ticket sales, and that's why they're going to keep Durant. He brings in the pink hat.
0: If the Red Sox listened to fans demanding they keep players, Mookie Betts would still be here, Xander Bogaerts would still be here, and Rafael Devers would still be here.
1: Wait a minute. I mean,
3: Alex Bregman.
0: Alex Bregman would be here. Come on.
1: All right. What if they made what Jaren Duran makes?
0: Fair point, but it comes down to the fact that they overrate him as a baseball player and they're not getting fair value for him. They have been interested in trading him for the last 2 years. That is no secret. They've wanted to trade him, but they haven't, and I'm going to borrow a term from the analysts, they haven't become aligned on value with anybody else. So they say, we're not going to trade Jaren Duran for 80 cents on the dollar. No way. Go back to the Jeff Passan reporting, which is the definitive reporting on Jaren Duran. The Red Sox thought he was a 7-WAR player. The rest of baseball said he's a 4-WAR player. The Red Sox were not willing to move off of that value, and as a result went into this year once again with too many outfielders. It all comes down to the value charts, your trade charts, whatever proprietary information they have on Jaren Duran that says he's a 95 on the scale and you're giving us an 85 in return. No, that's why he's still here. It doesn't have to do with ticket sales.
3: Do you think there's an element of sunk cost fallacy in it, too, where now it's like, okay, well, maybe he's a 1-WAR player, but you thought he was a 4, so we got to hold on to him until he gets back up to 4.
1: Yeah, well, exactly. You don't want to sell low.
3: Right,
1: Yeah, maybe something like that. But I think the guy overall does more harm than good.
0: No
1: frankly.
0: Doubt.
3: Yeah.
1: We have more of your thoughts, 617-779-0985. More Patriots thoughts with Barth right after he gets you updated right here. Don't go anywhere.
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3: The Red Sox back from the All-Star break today with a doubleheader at Fenway against the Tampa Bay Rays. They are in the top of the fifth of Game 1 and lead 3-0. Masataka Yoshida with a home run in this one to help extend the lead. The second game is tonight at 7 o'clock. It's the second day of the Open Championship. We got a little bit of history Both Lucas Herbert and Sam Young tied the record for the lowest round in a major championship, shooting a 62 early today. For Herbert, that's enough to have him in the lead right now, total at 8 under. Behind him, Jackson Suber and Cam Young at 6 under. Burns in tied for 4th place at 5 under. The World Cup wraps up this weekend. Tomorrow, the 3rd place match between France and England, and then Argentina and Spain go at it for the title on Sunday. And at ACC Media Days, Bill Belichick told reporters his UNC team is, quote, way ahead of where it was this time last season, calling the difference, quote, night and day. 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

0: Grandma, let's bring it back with our buddy Tommy and Lynn. Tommy, what do you got to say today?
1: All right, this is what I got to say today. Falga, the Patriots need to pay Christian Gonzalez. What are they doing not paying him? Kraft needs to open up that wallet and break the bank and pay this kid. What is he doing? And also, I got to take about Drake May. How about all the videos the past few days, him and training camp with the kids? He's doing good there. You saw him throwing the ball around, guys, there?
2: I did, yeah, in Mansfield. Yeah.
0: No, he's looking good. Tommy, yeah. Thank you. I'm going to ask Alex Barth, how come they won't pay Christian Gonzalez?
3: They should pay him. I mean, I don't know if maybe he's waiting for Devin Witherspoon. Maybe they're waiting. It's been stated Witherspoon and Gonzalez have the same agent. I said it earlier this week. I'll say it again. The point to me where like it becomes legitimately concerning about the immediate season if he's not on the field for the first padded practice, even if it goes a couple days in a camp, not great, but whatever. But this is the time where they should be starting to, and I know you talked about this with Greg earlier this week on TV, this is when they should start getting together. Camp should act as an accelerant to get this done. If you're the Patriots, you want him signed before Witherspoon. They're the ones who should be having the urgency, not Gonzalez. If you're Gonzalez and you wait, I don't know how much more you get. I think last time this happened, two guys reset the market in the same offseason. The difference was like $100,000, but it's the Patriots that should have the urgency to get it done first.
0: Okay, go ahead, Matt.
4: No, I mean, I think it's a good point. Time is money here. The Patriots need to be the more urgent side. If I'm Christian Gonzalez, I'll happily sit out all training camp. I mean, so long as I get paid. He's going to get paid eventually. It's the timing of when he gets paid. For him, the later, yeah, no problem. Don't go participate in padded practice. I skip out on training camp, and then, yeah, I'll just kind of ease into the regular season. If I'm the Patriots, I don't want Gonzalez easing into the regular season. You got a conference championship to defend here. He needs to be out there first day of padded practice. The onus needs to be on them, not on the player.
0: Okay, a couple of things. One is, how many days into camp do they put on the pads, Alex?
3: It's like three or four.
0: Okay, so I'd be surprised. Boy, that sucks. When I covered the team back in my day, Barthy, day one, first practice of the whole training camp with full pads, goal line, which was like as close as you got to full contact, in these NFL practices.
3: I wish. I mean, I'm with you.
0: Two a day, the morning session, full pads, goal line. And then in the afternoon, they'd come back out for a second session in shorts. But now you don't even tackle for 4 days, or you don't even put on the pads for 4 days. Either way, I'd be surprised if they were done by that. I don't think they're close. I think the fact that, you know, Bedard said the other day to us that they'll reset or they'll re-engage when they arrive for training camp. That's when they'll re-engage. Like not now? No, next Friday is when they start again? So what, they're going to get that deal done in 4 days? No, they're not. And the other thing about they're waiting on Witherspoon, that would surprise me. If the Patriots are waiting for someone else to pay somebody, so then they go, oh, okay, now we know what to pay you. Like, that's not how they operate. That's not how the Crafts do business. They don't wait for someone else to tell them what they're going to pay a player. They don't wait for someone else to determine whether they're going to do something or not. I think that's a canard. I think that's maybe a way to, I don't know, to keep the wolves up, to keep the criticism at bay for the time being. Well, what do you want us to do? Witherspoon hasn't signed yet. I'd be surprised if that has anything to do with it.
3: Well, I don't think that's why Gonzalez is. I don't think that's not an excuse for the team to wait. For Gonzalez, I mean, you want to be the second guy paid. In these situations, the player wants to be the second guy paid. That guy gets more money.
0: So you think that Gonzalez is the one saying, no, I don't want to talk now. I don't believe that either.
3: I don't know that, but I do think if you're going to sign him first, there has to be a sweetener to get him to sign first before the other guy.
4: Yeah, no doubt about that.
0: You got to pay him.
3: Yeah.
0: Yep, you got to pay him. And I don't think the Patriots do not throw out those kind of contracts willingly or easily. Most everybody has to fight for him. The greatest players that ever came through here had to fight for him. And I don't see how they would treat Chris Gonzalez any differently. I don't know why the Witherspoon thing, especially on their end. I mean, okay, I kind of get it on Gonzalez's end, but they come in. Everyone knows what a good offer would be. So it's up to them. Do they want to take that money, the real money, put it in that escrow account, whatever they guarantee him, $100 million guaranteed, even if he's not getting all $100 million guaranteed right now, that's got to come out of their coffers. going to some escrow account, and are they willing to do that or not? Forget Witherspoon. Forget the no. Are the Crafts willing to do that? That's the only question.
4: My sense would be no.
0: Yeah, either they are or they aren't, and we're going to find out. We're going to find out if they're willing to do that or not. My guess is they're not. But listen, I've been pleasantly surprised with them before, so maybe they'll do it again. As you look at the defense overall, Barthy, and certainly Gonzalez plays a factor in this. Did you say in your email that that's actually your biggest concern going into this year in terms of regression?
3: Yeah. I think the offense got better. I don't know that the defense did. If anything, the defense might have gotten worse because there's concerns at all three levels to varying degrees. Their edge position might be a problem, like a legit concern. If Harold Landry's banged up, if Gabe Akers can't get on the field, I know we disagree on this, Mike. I think Draymond Jones as a pass rusher is probably a downgrade from Kalavon Chaisson. He's maybe a little better against the run, so call that a lateral move. Elijah Ponder, who, okay, he had a couple nice moments last year as a rookie, 200 snaps. He's suddenly going to become a starter. That's a major jump. So I'm worried of where they're going to get the pressure on the edge. And if they can't, that allows teams to put more resources into the middle to stopping Milton Williams and Christian Barmore. Their depth at linebacker took a hit. They parted ways with some guys. Jack Gibbons was key for them at times last year. He moved on. They're counting on some career special teamers to step up, which is what Gibbons was last year. So we'll wait and see there. And then with Gonzalez, if that's an issue and he can't get on the field, well, now you took a big hit at corner. So yeah, even if Gonzalez plays, though, because of where they're at the edge, because of where they're at up front, and they lost Tonga, who was a key player, and didn't bring in another nose tackle, yeah, I have some concerns about the defense not being as good as it was last year. And as I mentioned earlier, if we talk about the schedule getting harder, I think that's a lot more about the defense than the team as a whole. They played some teams last year that were bad teams by record, but had a good defense with an offense that could barely put together 10 points. You're not getting that this year. Like, these teams are going to be able to score. They are playing better offenses. They are playing better quarterbacks. The defense has to be better. I think the offense will be better. I'm not as convinced about the defense.
4: You're spot on about this. The regression is going to be on the defensive side because that playoff run, they went up against Herbert, Stroud, Stidham, and Sam Darnold. No wonder they looked good. They weren't able to get after the passer except for blitzing, which they were able to do because they were playing inferior competition, inferior quarterbacks.
3: And which they were able to do because they had Christian Gonzalez playing at a high level.
4: Without a doubt, their secondary was good. So their ability to get after the passer worries me, really worries me this year.
0: Okay, we got Patriots thoughts on the board at 617-779-0985. I want to follow up on Tatum and Brown and some of the commentary I've been hearing this week on it. We'll get to all that and your calls in our long commercial-free segment right after these words.
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18: It's weird.
19: Yeah.
18: Right? I've been on the Celtics for 9 years, and he was my teammate every single one of those. You understand throughout, you know, the course of a career that the NBA is a business, and people change teams and change coaches and front office, but it doesn't make it any easier. There's still a human element of it that you feel those emotions. The city feels those emotions. But there's also a side of, like, we have to welcome our new teammates in with open arms, and we still have to attack the new season.
19: Yeah.
18: So there's, like, a balance, but it's weird.
19: Yeah.
0: Hi, Jason Tatum on the red carpet of the ESPYs the other night. It's a comment that's been played a little bit here the last week or so as I've been off. I've had to hear it a couple different times. Typically cool, cold, arm's length, diplomatic response from Jason Tatum as it relates to Jaylen Brown, where you would say on the face of it, you don't really read much into that. And that's, you know, intentionally so. But I think that is because Tatum is diplomatic and he is political. because that's what it takes to be a franchise standard bearer. You know, you can't speak your mind and you can't throw bombs and you can't really speak the truth. Got to be political and soften the edges. So that's as far as Tatum is going to go. But I think the coolness of the answer and the arm's length nature of the answer also belies the truth, which is I think he and Brown had real problems at the end and had a falling out at the end, and it went bad at the end. And I think it's pretty obvious. And I get frustrated that pretty much, I don't know, it just can't be acknowledged. When, again, at least on one side of it, I think Jaylen Brown's feelings are impossible to deny. Now, how Tatum exactly feels about him is hard to know, but I don't think it's particularly warm. I know that, and that really doesn't matter, but I don't know how you could possibly deny how Jaylen Brown feels at this point. And that's a half of the relationship. So the number of Celtics commentators I still hear going on about how they were fine. Jaylen Brown's not fine. Do you pay attention to what Jaylen Brown says or doesn't say? You obviously don't. You just ignore it because it's kind of negative. It kind of reflects poorly on the Celtics, or it's not a pleasant thing to have to deal with that your two best players were not in a good place. So you just ignore what Jaylen Brown has been saying or not saying. And it just frustrates me. Like, you know, I heard these cuts from John Corrales. I think I heard him on Beadle and Zoe. Corrales, I don't know where they're from. I'm sorry if you want to give proper accreditation, Kevin, you can. But John Corrales, longtime Celtics reporter, had these takes. Okay, just give me number one about how he wouldn't want Jason Tatum going to bat for Jaylen Brown. And again, this is in response to some people criticizing Tatum for not fighting to keep Jaylen Brown. In fact, that's the only thing we've heard from Jaylen Brown on the whole topic. Jaylen Brown liked a podcast post where Bomani Jones and Vernon Maxwell were saying Tatum should have gone to bat for him, and this is a part of the story that deserves more exploration and more explanation and more, again, delving into. This is the only thing we've heard from Brown. He liked that post. So here's Corrales on Tatum going to bat for Brown or not.
19: So I'm listening to all of these reactions to Jason Tatum in relation to the Jaylen Brown trade, and it's interesting to me how we not only move the goalposts, they get completely changed. And the first one is that Jason didn't go to bat for Jaylen with Brad Stevens and say, you got to keep this guy. And I thought that athletes interfering with front office moves was a bad thing. I thought we didn't want our athletes interfering with front offices. Agree with the Jaylen Brown trade or not, it's not Jason Tatum's place to go in there and say, either you keep Jaylen Brown or I'm out of here or I have a problem with that. He can certainly voice an opinion. Every player can voice an opinion if they're asked, and certainly he's the best player on the team. But to go in there and make us think about it, he's not the one that's exploring the league and the options in the CBA. He couldn't tell you what the nuances are of the first or second apron. And so it's up to the front office to do their job and give the Celtics a team that they think can win. It's not up to Jason Tatum to go out there and go to bat for any particular player.
0: Oh, my God. That's just so laughable. I mean, I just don't know where to begin. It's the NBA, okay? The NBA is a little different than other leagues, maybe a lot different than other leagues. There's tremendous and massive player empowerment, especially when it comes to the top of the roster. Most teams in the NBA, those guys run the show. They recruit players, they get preferred players, and that's the way it works. On the good ones and the bad ones, from top to bottom, that's the way the league goes. Corrales there. So you're telling me, so I mean, this is a little exercise that you should just always do to tell if someone's being genuine. You're telling me that if Jason Tatum had gone to bat for Jaylen Brown and they kept Jaylen Brown, and the commentary coming out of it afterwards was, this is something that our best player really wanted. Jason Tatum fought hard for this. He told us his intentions and what he wanted. And we thought it best because these guys, you know, are so good with each other. And Tatum wanted him so badly that we did everything we could to keep him together. You're telling me John Corrales would then turn around and rip Tatum and the Celtics for meddling in player personnel? Do you think that would happen?
4: I have a hard time seeing that happening, Mike.
3: Yeah, no.
0: It's just such a crock. These Celtics reporters are so afraid, just so afraid to dig into anything uncomfortable. It's not even funny. If Tatum had lobbied to keep Jaylen Brown, no one would criticize Tatum for it. No one would criticize the Celtics for it. In fact, everyone would say what the truth is. That's the NBA. The best player has a tremendous amount of say in any organization. And good for Tatum for fighting what was best for the team. And good for the Celtics for listening.
2: Yep, that they'd praise him.
0: Absolutely what Corrales would write. And everyone covering the Celtics would say. Everyone. But now that Tatum didn't do it, it's, well, you don't want the players meddling. Oh, God. Jesus. Pathetic. I mean, correct me if I'm wrong. When they got Garnett, wasn't Pierce and weren't they all involved in that?
2: I'd have to go. God, that's 20 years ago.
0: Doc Rivers was, I know. But didn't they? You're telling me Pierce wasn't reaching out behind the scenes? No. We don't want players meddling. Stop it. God.
3: Wasn't it a whole thing that Garnett initially, or one of them, Garnett or Allen initially didn't want to come here, and the other two had to talk him into it?
0: Yeah, Garnett. Yeah. Garnett didn't want to come here, and they had to talk him into it.
2: That's why they went out and traded for Ray Allen to keep Pierce here in the first place. It's like Ray Allen was here to lure Kevin Garnett.
0: Oh, my God. You don't want player, like, is he serious with that? In the NBA? And you're telling me, if Tatum did go to bat for him, and they did listen, you'd then criticize him and the team? Oh, stop it!
2: I don't know if I've ever seen you so happy.
3: I was going to say, I've never seen you that animated.
0: Oh, my God. Well, it's just laughable. The bulk of the commentary on this team from these guys in town is, frankly, laughable kids table kind of stuff. And I should be able just to ignore it, but every time I hear it, it just runs so counter to my sensibilities that I can't. His second take is another one that, again, everyone is trumpeted and everyone is misappropriating. Go ahead, Kevin, give me number two.
19: And the other thing is his relationship with Jaylen Brown, which has always been questioned. I think it's always funny that radio hosts who don't hang out with their co-hosts or producers, or TV hosts who don't hang out with their TV co-hosts or producers, go on TV and say, these guys should be best friends. They're completely different people. Jason and Jaylen are different people. In fact, I will take it a step further and say, if Jason and Jaylen hung out more, that relationship might have been worse. I think maybe the best thing for Jason and Jaylen was that they didn't hang out together. They're two completely different people. And they kept it professional on the floor. They kept it hoop. They never had an issue with one another. They didn't not like one another. They kept it professional. They went to work. They did what they had to do. They liked each other on the floor, and that was it. If you wanted that relationship to go sour, make them hang out 5 days a week. Sometimes it's just not what you think. Sometimes it's not what you think things should be. Sometimes the way things are okay.
2: Yeah, Mike, feel badly that you don't spend 5 days a week going out to dinner with Maz. Feel badly.
0: So listen, I mean, I do think there was a shot in there, us or whoever, whatever, talking heads. I'd love to hang out more with my producers and coworkers. They don't want to go out with me. Okay, so they don't. That's not my problem. They
2: want actually, it does sound like a you problem.
0: They want nothing to do with me. Yeah. So you talk to them about that.
2: Can't say I blame them.
0: But that whole thing, you hear this all the time from the guys defending the Celtics and Tatum. That why do they have to be best friends? Why do they have to go out to dinner? No one is saying that. Like that is so. That's moving the goalposts to try and cover for the fact. Okay, no adult. Is saying that it's a problem that they don't go out to dinner or that they aren't best friends. That's not it, and you know that's not it. Here's the standard for Brown and Tatum or any duo like that. Is it a functional, professional relationship where both are doing the right things for each other and the team? That's it. And the rest of it makes no one thinks that they should. They don't have to go to each other's christenings or go out to dinner or hang out or any. No one has ever said that. And you know it, John. And everyone knows that. Okay? We're adults. When it comes to a team setting, is it a functional relationship where everyone's pulling in the right direction and helping themselves and the team be the best they can be? That's it. And at the end, these guys weren't. They weren't. Don't tell me this was a functional relationship when Jaylen Brown doesn't find out about Jason Tatum missing Game 7 until 45 minutes before the tip-off. That's not functional. Don't tell me it's functional that when Tatum's out and Brown's leading the team to a good record at the midway point, that Jaylen Brown's tweeting out the stats of the team this year compared to last year. That's not functional. It became dysfunctional between the two. And I'm not saying it's like the worst dysfunction I've ever seen. I'm sure there's been cases where it's been worse. But it was closer to that than everybody's fine. And no one cares that whether they go out to dinner or not. That, again, is moving the goalposts to prove something no one ever wanted to prove in the first place. Okay? The fact of the matter is, the guys that cover the team are petrified of doing anything that is uncomfortable or digging into anything that would make them uncomfortable or the bulk of fans uncomfortable, because it's just not where you go if you're in the Celtics realm. But keep it real when it comes to Brown and Tatum.
4: How many times have you tried to get Maz fired? That would be my question, because that's essentially what Jason Tatum did here. He wanted Jaylen Brown out of town.
0: I mean, that's going a little far, but maybe he did, maybe he didn't. I think the whole organization was done with Jaylen Brown. Tatum was done with him, with his belly aching about the role and the sacrifices and look at our stats this year. Jason Tatum's not a robot. He's a human being, okay? And he's clearly the best player, and he's got to listen to this guy with his stats and the how much fun he's having. You're telling me that doesn't rub Tatum the wrong way? Is he a human being or not?
4: Of course it
0: and
4: does.
0: And no one cares, John, or everyone else, whether they go out to dinner or not. And you know that's not the story. The story is, was it a functional relationship where they were all tugging in the right direction and doing everything they could to make the team better? And I would say for the bulk of their time together, they obviously were. No one's talking about 3 years ago, 4 years ago. No one's talking about those years. They obviously coexisted very well, which we talked about. But this past year, do you have eyes or you're just a pussy and you don't want to cover it? You know, like, give me a break. Have you paid attention to what went on this year? And I keep like, good God, you know, that stuff can be fun to cover, but I guess not. Not in the Celtics world. They don't even go there. No one has anyone. I mean, again, Brown has not said one word about the team, about Missoula, about the organization, about Tatum. The only thing he's done is like that post where Bomani Jones and Vernon Maxwell were getting into Tatum, saying you should have fought for Jaylen Brown, you should have pounded the table, and this is something that deserves more exploration and more discussion. And Jaylen Brown gave that a thumbs up. Have these guys written about that? Have they mentioned it?
4: No.
0: Why?
4: Not that I've seen,
3: yeah.
0: Is that not a story?
4: I mean, I personally think it's a story, but
0: instead they go on saying, well, they're not supposed to go out to dinner together. Who cares if they go out to dinner? Who's talking about that?
4: I mean, in the end, they broke up. Like, the situation happened. They're no longer together, and we're just going to pretend that that was all 100% Brad Stevens behind it. You're ignoring the ownership factor. You're ignoring the relationship factor. There are about seven different reasons why the Brown trade went down. This is one of them. We can dig into it. It's okay.
3: And, Mike, to something you kind of touched on, I feel like the defenses of the whole era, last year changed the dynamic. And I think that is what has gone underspoken about it. I think last year, it probably wasn't perfect between the two of them the whole time, but I think last year when Jaylen Brown gets that shot to be in that spotlight, last year changed the dynamic. Last year might have been the impetus for it ultimately falling apart, the fact that Jason Tatum was out for as long as he was.
0: It went bad. And it's right there. You can see it. It's obvious. It went bad between the two. And I still don't think they should have traded him. They should have patched it up. If that's the return you're going to get, you owed it to yourself and your organization to have those two come back together. Because they certainly did it in the past. Try and get them back to that place. But it went bad. But you just don't want to say it? You don't want to look at it? You don't want to cover it? It's a pretty interesting story. But you want nothing to do with it. So you just ignore it. You don't mention the Jaylen Brown silence or the Jaylen Brown liking that tweet or Jaylen Brown, the way he carried on during the year, or you just ignore all of it?
4: Yeah, that's how I approach things in my life that I don't want to deal with. Just ignore it, pretend it'll go away, act like it never existed. It's actually worked out pretty well for me.
0: I guess. Fair enough. Oh, but good grief. They didn't tell him Tatum was out until less than an hour before the game. Do you think that's a function? Do you think that's functional? Do you think Jaylen Brown and the team and Jason Tatum and that whole thing was a functional relationship by the end?
4: I mean, if they had gone out to dinner the night before, Brown would have known.
0: But they don't expect them to be best friends.
4: No, actually, maybe
0: they're best friends.
4: Maybe they should have gone out to dinner. Maybe that news would have been passed along. Jesus, probably would have helped everybody.
0: I'm sorry. I was off a couple days. I got to get that off my chest every so often. Quick, Barthy. 90 seconds, no commercials. Right back. Don't go anywhere.

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2: The Red Sox are back from the All-Star break with a doubleheader against the Rays at Fenway Park, and they have opened up the first game, four runs in the bottom of the sixth, and they lead this one 7-0, three RBIs from Jaron Duran, a home run from Masataki Yoshida. Jake Bennett has thrown six scoreless. Game two of this one tonight at 7 o'clock. At the Open, a little bit of history. Both Lucas Herbert and Sam Young tied the record for the lowest round in a major championship, shooting a 62 earlier today. For Herbert, that's enough to get him to the top of the leaderboard at 8-under. The World Cup wraps up this weekend. Third-place match tomorrow between France and England, and then on Sunday, Argentina versus Spain for the title. And at ACC Media Days, Bill Belichick told reporters his UNC team is, quote, way ahead of where it was this time last season, calling the difference, quote, night and day. Sports Hub headlines are brought to you by the Lobster Lovers Weekend at the 99. 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
6: Well, I'll say this on it. I hear they were cool. They were definitely cool. But if you look at what the Celtics have been doing for the last couple years, they favored Jason over Jalen. And Jason wasn't asking for this. This is something that they just did. And what I mean by that is, like, you know, Jason has some friends that are hired by the team. You know, Jalen doesn't. When Jalen was hurt, Jason was hurt. Jalen was in the starting five, and they announced him last. As soon as Jason came back, that changed, right? When you got Jalen got the East MVP, he got the MVP of the finals, and then when it's time to raise a banner, who addresses the team? It's Jason. And I'm not saying Jason asked for any of this, but the Celtics made Jason at their favorite child. You always heard Jalen and trade rumors. And when the team was in the midst of being sold, when it was first being sold, and you started hearing that they had to get rid of one of the two stars, it was always Jalen's name that came up.
7: Mm.
6: So I do feel like I'm hearing that in a lot of ways, like, Jalen probably felt like Jason was the favorite.
5: So it takes someone from off the beat to give you some interesting detail on the thing, and that's Mark Spears. Because certainly no one on the beat's going to do it because they're just afraid. They just don't want to get uncomfortable. So Mark Spears does it. And those are the little details there that I really like. And that's, you know, I bet there's a million more of them. Where the one that Tatum has friends who are being paid by the team. He's gotten his friends jobs. Jaylen Brown wasn't given the same deference. And then the little petty stuff, like who gets announced last. Like these forgotten NBA pregame announcements. You see this stuff? Like,
2: oh, yeah.
5: These dances and like this choreographed crap that they do when they're being introduced. Like who gets the last shout out is like a status thing, you know? And Tatum immediately went back to being last when he came back. Spears had originally said who got to raise the banner on banner night. He had that detail wrong, but who addressed the crowd? Tatum picked up a mic and addressed the crowd, not Jaylen Brown, who was a conference final and NBA final MVP. And this all just sort of rubbed Brown the wrong way. And so, interesting. Interesting little details. But instead, I'm going to hear from the Celtics writers how Ugo looks in Vegas in the summer league.
8: Well, I mean, you have to hear how Ugo looks because they weren't willing to trade him for Giannis.
2: Well, it's just, right, you can't just trade him for a two-time MVP.
5: Much more interesting. Listen, if I want to sell a newspaper or generate traffic for my website, I'm going to give you summer league stats. Summer league. How'd these guys look in summer league versus two of the biggest superstars in the game? Potentially going sour here at the end, leading to one of the worst trades in Boston sports history. I don't know what I'd rather listen to or rather read about. The summer league or that second thing?
8: It was all the plan, Mike.
5: Will in Weymouth on line three. Bring us back here, Kevin. You can pop him up. Will, go ahead, please.
4: I don't know who that human jockstrap was talking earlier from the local media, but, I mean, if Tatum picks employees and the coach, I'm supposed to believe the commentary that he doesn't decide on the team as well. Oh, Come on.
5: It's the NBA. Superstars have a wide berth. They're given a lot of power on these teams, Will, as you know, and Tatum probably does as well.
8: He picked the coach. I mean, that Joe Mazzulla is his guy. It is the reason Joe Mazzulla is still here. Mike, you and I have talked about this. You say fire the coach. I'm on board with it. It's never going to happen. Not in a million years is it going to happen. Until Jason Tatum decides that Joe Mazzulla is done, Joe Mazzulla's on the job. It's the way it is.
2: Right, picked and defending the coach. And just to go to the Spears quote, I wanted to bring this up during the last segment. I know we had that coming. Like, I think part of the reason the reporting on the relationship is kind of weird is it gets painted like they're not going to dinner, right, as this malicious thing. It's resentment. And that's what you hear in that Spears quote. That's how it comes across to me, is it's not malicious. It's not hatred. It's resentment. Brown wanted to be treated like the guy, and he wasn't the guy, and he had to watch Tatum get treated like
8: the guy.
2: He
8: got a taste of it, too, as you mentioned,
2: right. And then I think that he probably could deal with it until suddenly he was in position to be the guy, and maybe he thought when he got his chance it would change, and he got his chance, and credit to him, he did well with it, and apparently nothing changed.
8: That's why it's his favorite season.
5: But it became unhealthy. Something about it became unhealthy. It's unhealthy to have two superstars, have one be out of the lineup, and the other then tweet out stats comparing the 2 years when he's in and when he's out. That's not a healthy, functional thing. And it's not healthy for one of the guys to be out of a crucial game seven and not tell the other guy until 45 minutes before the game. That is not a healthy, functional relationship. It went bad. And it's okay to say it. And it certainly would be interesting to report it or to at least acknowledge it or opine on it. But it's not what we get here at all. Line four, Bert in Berlin. Go ahead. What do you got, Bert? Hi, Bert. You're
7: on. Hi. Spears is not a beat guy, but let's not forget he was here quite a while covering the Celtics. So he's plugged in, and he's absolutely right. I mean, this isn't a relationship problem like people want to think it is. The bottom line is they realized after a certain number of years playing together, Brown certainly did, that, hey, it's not going to work. They like each other. They're perfectly amicable. But the reality is the Celtics hitched their wagon to Jason Tatum. They wanted a figurehead. And that is their demise. They picked a guy who can't lead, right? He doesn't have the charisma to lead. Brown saw that. Brown wanted to lead. They wouldn't let Brown lead. It wasn't going to be Brown's team. And he finally realized that, hey, look, after sitting on the side for all these years, letting you guys play around with this, you know, we want a figurehead guy, he was perfectly willing to do it. It's got nothing to do with their relationship.
5: Yes. Thank you, Bert. I don't know if they were amicable, but I don't care. Like, if they were, they were. If they weren't, they weren't. My guess is at the end they weren't. Okay? But it's interesting. I think it's an interesting, salacious thing to talk about, which, and report and read about. And I'd love to talk and read about it. I'm happy to talk and read about it. But the more important thing is how it functioned for the basketball team. It was trending towards an unhealthy, dysfunctional situation. Comparing, and Brown was doing it. What we are now, what we were then. And I'm sure there's a load of stuff. But see, because Tatum is so diplomatic and corporate, he's not going to let that stuff out publicly. But internally, what was going on and how was that going? Those are things that I think Spears is sort of talking about, whether Tatum wanted him or not. And, you know, again, whether Tatum wanted him or not is sort of immaterial as well. It's how it was, you know. Jason Tatum didn't have to ask for Brown to be traded. They were doing it anyway. They were doing it. Tatum didn't need to demand anything because everyone was aligned. The owner didn't want to pay the contract. The coach and Jaylen Brown weren't on the same page. That was obvious throughout the course of the year as well, where Brown was constantly going on about the way that we play and the style of play. Even after Game 7, which they lost. I wish we played this way more often, said Jaylen Brown. That's not functional. That's not healthy. And so Tatum didn't have to say anything. They were all done with him anyway, and they were gonna concede to Tatum whether Tatum asked for it or not. That's just what they were gonna do. Isn't it kind of obvious?
8: Seems it to me.
2: His problem wasn't with Jason Tatum personally. It was with how the Celtics handled Jason Tatum.
5: So more of this, more of your thoughts. I do want to get ranting and raving about the soccer a little bit too. It's all coming your way here on Agenda Free Friday. More of your calls right after this.
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10: Enzo Fernandez, the goal scorer. Gonzalez. In for Alexis McAllister. Off the post. Second time today. And Spence beats Messi to lose ball.
11: Still in.
10: Spence might be hurt. Messi resets. Messi driving in. Messi crossing.
11: Think again to the right and delivers a ball on a platter for Lautaro Martinez off the bench, but it's Messi magic again.
9: So, like I said earlier, I'm still buzzing from that match on Wednesday afternoon, England Argentina. That second half is as good as it gets. I'm not just talking about in a soccer context, but if you like sports, and listen, if you don't like, I'm not telling you have to like it. If you don't like soccer, you don't like soccer. That's fine. I respect that. No problem. You don't have to like it. But if you do like soccer, or you like it enough to be witness to just a compelling product, it's hard to get better than that with some of the biggest names in the sport, the biggest names in the history of the sport. You know, talk about the greatest ever in Lionel Messi, some of the biggest, most important soccer-playing nations on the planet. With a history between the two, a sporting history, a political history, England, Argentina, just the history of those two countries going at each other, the quality of play in the second half, the drama in the second half, the choke factor in the second half with England, which is, you know, Matt, you can tell people is, you know, picture the Red Sox prior to winning their World Series, the Toronto Maple Leafs currently, the Chicago Cubs before winning their World Series. You know, teams that don't suck but never win and have never won, and their fans are tortured, miserable SOBs because of it, right? Like, in that English soccer?
12: That's exactly who they are. I mean, it is Red Sox, Cubs, Maple Leafs level. I saw a breakdown the other day. The majority of games going back to like 1998 at major tournaments that they've been knocked out in, they've led in just about all of them. I mean, it is incredible. The gag factor, which is a remarkable, that's basically 30 years of getting knocked out in games where you lead 1-0, 2-0, you lose on kicks, whatever it is. You're at home at Wembley and Euro in 2021. I mean, that might have been one of the best gags I've ever seen from them, though. That was all time. Oh, what great theater, great drama.
9: Okay, so Is it a pure gag? Because Argentina has been doing that to everybody this tournament, coming back in the last whatever, second half of the second half.

0: And scoring a bunch of goals at the end of these games and pulling stuff out of their ass. They've been doing this all tournament, right?
1: Yeah, I mean, I still put more of it on England just because I thought the decision to, you know, park the bus, as they would call it in the soccer world, once you're up 1-0, you know, to take your attackers off, to put an extra defender on, to basically just try to defend your box and defend your goal when you had dominated the ball for most of the game. I mean, England was in control of the game, and then they just gave Argentina the ball and said, that's all right, we'll defend. I still put more of that on England than I do on Argentina. That being said, Argentina's comeback factor has been real. It's been legit. I can't deny it. I mean, I was putting that on some of the competition that they faced here in this tournament, but they were great at the end of that game, and Messi was tremendous. Mike, there's a compilation, because you're a soccer guy. There's a three-minute compilation of every touch Messi had after England went up one. It's unbelievable. I mean, it really is like watching Brady in his prime. Like, it is surgical, in-the-moment clutch. Nearly every single touch is like, wow, that's incredible.
0: And it's such a pleasure to watch. And I do compare it to Brady, because I thought a lot of his plays were he just took easy money. I mean, yep. you know what I mean? He would just, a lot of times he just made the simple, safe play, the open guy, but almost all of his touches, again, in that second half led to something, you know, whether it was his pat, he assisted on the final two goals, or there was a hockey, you know, assist kind of thing going on there. Almost every one of his touches led to something. And it was just fascinating to watch, again, how England played it. They made these subs where they just kept bringing in defensemen, basically, right? Like the backs. But by the end of it, they were playing six and back. And the Gordon kid who scored the goal, he came off immediately. And they started just bringing these big backs, these big defenders, to try and cover these balls in the air. And by the end of it, they just have pretty much all 10, 11 guys inside the box. And Argentina just chipping away with these little deft little plays through the middle. And they're just, you know, these little paper cuts. And eventually they broke through. And it was to me, fascinating to watch. And it's been great. And it's, so again, my takeaway is, it just sucks we can't get on that stage, because that stage is so good. It's so big. I don't know what, you know, where you watch the game, what atmosphere. I watched it in a bar with just packed with English fans and Argentinian. You know, and Nantucket, we have them somehow. We have a bunch of Argentinian fans and a bunch of Brits. And they all were in this one place. And the atmosphere in there was just tremendous. And what a great take. What a great day. What a great event. I mean, the biggest and the best, with all the history, the whole world watching, and we can't even get on the stage.
1: It's unbelievable. It really is, with the size of our nation, Mike. And you know, you would think that, you know, you get to this stage of the World Cup, and it's typically the Englands, the Frances, Spain, Argentina. I mean, this final four is the best, you know, four teams in the world, at least according, you know, to the FIFA rankings. But that doesn't happen as much as you'd actually think in the World Cup, and the fact that the United States has never been anywhere even close to this stage, even to lose to an England or to lose to Argentina or France or whoever it may be, the fact that they can't even get close is so remarkable and so stunning, given the size of our country, how much we love sports here. It blows my mind, and I couldn't agree with you more. It's such a miss. Such a miss, because people love this stuff. I mean, it really is the best sporting event on planet Earth. I feel that way. Maybe you don't, but I do. The World Cup is the best sporting event on planet Earth.
0: I'm not going there. I don't know if it is the best or not, but it's good.
1: It's up there, man. It's up
0: good
1: there.
0: Good stuff. And if we had a dog in the fight, if we could be part of those days, man, I think you're just, what a mess. And we just can't figure it out. And we want to. I mean, we do.
1: Mm-hmm.
0: We're just not doing the right things. We're not going about it the right way. We're not investing in the right way. We're not doing the right things.
1: Yeah, I mean, I don't know how far deep you want to go into that, Mike. Like, why haven't they gotten here?
0: I'm not that, because, Matt, I'll accept every reason on the book.
1: Mm-hmm.
0: We pay to play. We don't have the right academies here. We've split up all the MLS academies, and half of them don't know what they're doing. We don't find the right talent at the right age. Like, I'll accept all those. There's a few I won't accept. I know you agree with this one, that all of our best athletes play other sports.
1: I fully reject that.
0: Belgium is a country of 12 million people. We are a country of 340 million people. California is itself, the state of California, is three times the size of Belgium. we could peel away all of our basketball players, all of our football players, and still have more athletes in Belgium. In California alone. So I don't want to hear that we don't, that I just, people are wrong about that. We, even if they all pick basketball and football, we still have enough left over to be and have more than enough talent to compete on the world stage.
1: Couldn't agree more. Look at Iceland in 2016. Look at Cape Verde, you know, this time around. Like, you can represent way better at the World Cup than we have represented going all the way back to 2002 when we made the quarterfinals.
0: The point is, however we're, whatever we're doing wrong, we're doing it wrong. And we could be so much better. And it sucks that we don't have a seat at the table in these events, because they're so good.
1: I think people
0: so good.
1: I couldn't agree more. And I think people like just have this attitude. It's like, well, you'll never be England or France. You don't need to be England or France to have a seat at the table. You want a list of countries that have made the quarterfinals since the last time the United States did in 2002? And this includes 2002. Turkey, South Korea, Ghana, twice. Ukraine, Uruguay, twice. Paraguay, Colombia, Costa Rica.
0: Oh.
1: Sweden, Russia on home soil. Croatia has done it twice. Switzerland, Norway, Morocco, now twice. You're telling me that we can't get on the level of Sweden, Costa Rica in a one-off, Ghana, Uruguay, Paraguay? We can't be there. Uruguay is a country of 3 million people. For Christ's sakes, that's like half of Massachusetts.
0: Okay, so, I, you know, quarters would be great. Semis, better.
1: You want a list of countries that have made the semis?
0: Good.
1: South Korea did it on home soil. This goes back to 2002, the last time the United States was in the quarters. Turkey, Uruguay, Croatia, twice, Morocco. How about that? And you know what? Throw England in there, who haven't been in a World Cup final since 1966. I would say they're at the bottom of kind of tier one in the world. We've played England in group stages. We've represented well against England. You're telling me we can't get on the level of England? Not the UK, England. They're just taking players from England.
0: So
1: it's, to me, it's absolutely ridiculous to suggest we can't get there.
0: We're doing something wrong, and it's not that we don't have the athletes. Don't be deluded into that. We have the athletes. We're just not doing it right, and it kills me. It just frustrates me to no end that we can't get in these, because it is that good. So, your thoughts on this? And, oh, by the way, you know what makes it so good? There's so much good second guessing. It's such good. It's good for talk radio.
1: It's amazing.
0: It's good for what we do. I know, Matt, you must have done, I think you did some of this yesterday. I missed the show, but
1: we did.
0: I just want a piece of it myself. So, like, the second guessing that's going on of Tuchel, is that how you pronounce it?
1: Thomas Tuchel, yes.
0: Tuchel? Tuchel tactics? Tactics Tuchel? What do they call him?
1: They said he tacked them out of the World Cup. We'll hear from them.
0: The hammering this guy's getting, imagine if we were able to do this coach?
1: It's Grady Little, Bill Belichick, Malcolm Butler. That's what it is. On a national level. It's not to so mention, good. Too, he's German, so they don't like him anyway. It's just, it's tremendous.
0: It's so good. And we get nothing. We don't get any of this. But we'll pick this up on the other side. Here's an update from Alex Barth, and we're right back.
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3: The Red Sox returned from the All-Star break with the doubleheader against the Rays at Fenway, top of the eighth in game one, and the Red Sox are cruising. They lead 10-0. Home runs from Masataki Yoshida and Carlos Narvaez in this one. Jake Bennett threw 6 innings, allowed just 1 hit and no runs. At the Open, it is the second day of the championship. Both Lucas Herbert and Sam Burns making some history, tying the record for the lowest round in a major championship, shooting a 62 today. For Lucas Herbert, that has him atop the leaderboard at 8, under 1 shot up of Bryson DeChambeau, who just walked off the course, finished up his second day. He is 7 under for the tournament. The World Cup wraps up this weekend. Tomorrow, the third place match between France and England, and then Argentina and Spain for the title on Sunday. 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
5: We interrupt with breaking news from Boston Harbor with reports that a group of colonists have boarded ships in the harbor, taking dramatic action against a recent tax on tea.
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15: Thomas Tuchel's cost us the World Cup. They cost us the World Cup. We're 1-0 up in a World Cup semi-final. Bring on Rashford. Bring on Saka. And if they score, they score. But at least we're going to go down fighting. At least we're going to go down with some pride. We fell out of the World Cup in disgrace because of him. Because of him. And we brought him in for this job. This is what we brought him in for. And it's the same old England. Same old crap. Same old guff that I have to watch every tournament that we're in. And it's the manager's tucked us up again. Tucked us up.
20: I don't.
15: I can't believe it, Jace. Well, no. Jace, I can't believe it. No, it's a disgrace.
20: I
15: he should be sacked. Get him out. Gone.
20: I totally agree.
0: People ask, do they have sports radio in Europe? Do they have sports radio in Britain? I've heard people ask this before. The answer is yes. And there's a lot of similarities. I think at the very end there, the guy's ranting and raving. What does the guy say at the very end there, Kevin? Just give me like the last 3 seconds again of the thing.
15: It's a disgrace.
20: I
15: he should be sacked. Get him out. Gone.
20: I totally agree. See,
0: that's their version of "You're right, Mike."
1: Right. It was English Felger and Maz.
0: I think this is English Felger and Maz.
1: Oh yeah, they were.
20: I totally agree.
0: You're right, Mike.
1: I tuned into these guys the other day driving home, Mike, because I had the same thought. I was like, I know they have sports talk radio in England. What does this sound like?
0: Who is it?
1: So this is Jamie O'Hara and Jason Cundy on Talk Sport in England. And what I heard may have been, all respect to anybody else here at the station, the best hour of sports radio I've ever heard in my life. The anger. Oh, just they were apoplectic. They had no idea what to do. It was all time.
0: And by the way, even for laymen like me, you could tell in that second half that was not going to hold. The way they were playing, and you know, you could figure out the substitutions too. When they take out Gordon, the kid that scored, who's like an attacking, fast sort of downfield player, and they bring in a big guy, it's like, all right, they're going to be packing it in, and they packed it in. And Argentina just slicing and slicing and cross after cross after cross. They hit two posts. The goalie there had to make a couple of really big saves, and it was just one little chance. You're like, this is not gonna make it. And the dam obviously burst there at the end. So like all the second guessing in real time, I think even laymen could see. Like you said it, it's like an NFL team going into a prevent defense, and that it was the exact same kind of thing. But these two, oh my God! At one point, one of these guys. Well, here, give me number four first. Give me number four. Listen to these guys.
20: No, Jay. I'm not giving you an answer. I'm trying to find a reason. I'm trying to get into his head. I don't know the answer, Jay. But, anyone of you? But, Jay. I'm trying to find a reason.
15: Why bring Saka on my left?
20: Jay, I don't know.
15: Why not bring Rashford on?
20: I don't know.
15: Why not bring Saka on?
20: I don't know.
15: What was he thinking?
20: I don't know.
15: What was he thinking?
20: I'm trying to get into Tuchel's head.
1: That was about 5 minutes into the show, by the way. They had already lost their minds.
0: At one point, a guy makes a fart noise, number seven.
15: We were all right. We were decent. We were solid. Jed Spence against Messi had him in his pocket. And then we go 1-0 up and you go, right. And you make the same decision that we've made every single major tournament.
20: Yeah. Cowards.
15: And you go, cowardice. Why? Why, Tuchel?
20: I know.
15: Why do that to us?
0: At one point, I think one of these two guys starts to try and break something.
1: Yeah, that's right. I think that might be five.
0: Number five.
20: No outboard.
15: Nothing.
20: But I can't believe you said
15: that's coaching 101, right? We ain't coaches. We know football. He's the top level England manager. And the whole nation can see that we were camped in. And everyone's screaming, make a sub. Yeah, Give us an out.
20: I don't get it, Jay.
0: Maybe that wasn't. I thought that was number five.
21: He's banging on something there for sure.
0: At one point, the guy I thought was trying to break something. I got this one from Gasper. This is British Danny and Quincy. This is a caller. So it's just on the other side of the pond, but it's very similar. Give me Talk Sport caller number one. And I even like the way it starts. It's a very familiar ring to me.
3: Jeff, let me have my normal rant, please, mate.
19: Off you go.
0: Okay, so Jeff, let me have my normal run, Felger. That's like, you know, it's Simon Quincy saying, Felger, you're going to give me 30 seconds, you're going to cut me off again.
19: Off you go.
0: Into which they say, off you go then. Go ahead, give it to me, Kev.
3: Yes, let me have my normal rant, please, mate.
19: Off you go.
22: Oh, man.
3: You don't want him taking us into the Euros because he's not the man. Do whatever you need to do to go and get Pep. We need a man. No one's got faith in him. Harry Kane said it. 25 minutes, half an hour out. Mm-hmm. We cannot defend. He shook the life out of them lads. And them lads are not to blame. Every one of them lads give everything.
22: Yep.
3: He shook the life out of us. He is this so-called elite manager that blew it. Blew it big time. And everyone can see it. Even me dog that can't see. He is not worth tuppence, Jeff. Get him out of our team. We need someone in there that's got a pair of cojones, Jeff. Trust me, he's got it wrong on all levels. We limped through the tournament. We've seen little bits of maybe this is the fella. He had his acid test when we were 1-0 up, and he took Gordon off. He killed his Jeff. He killed us as a team, as a nation, and he made us look weak. And that's one thing we're not. As a nation, we're not weak. If we get beat, at least go down dying on your sword. He surrendered him, Tuchel, the German. He is to blame. Him, Jeff. No one else. The lads were brilliant.
0: Okay, so here you can stop. Like
1: the lads were bleeding.
0: Here I would cut him off. So you know they let him go, but all justified, Matt, on Tuchel?
1: 1,000% justified. They're totally right. And you talk about like even the layman, Mike. So we were in watching the game the other day and sitting next to Paul Perillo, who came in and said, "I don't really like soccer, whatever." He's like, "I'm kind of into it." And he turned to me and he said, "Hey, did England like totally change the way they're playing? They don't have the ball anymore and they're just defending." I'm like, "Yep, you nailed it. That's exactly what they're doing. They took the attacker off, they put a defender on, and then they kept doing it time and time and time and time again." And that's what these two guys are screaming about. They're like, "You got to put some fresh leg attackers off." They kept screaming, "We can't get out. We can't get out," meaning we're hemmed in our own end. We're hemmed in our own box. We're not even trying to control the ball, possess the ball. They had no interest in doing it. They just wanted to defend their way to the World Cup final, and it blew up on them spectacularly. It was not a second guess. It was a first guess. It had to be one of the worst decisions I've ever seen a manager make, so much so that I do buy in on some of the theories that Tuchel is a double agent. He's an Argentinian. agent. You know, there have been some questions about Germany and Argentina in their history.
0: Good point.
1: So they call in the German.
0: Safe harbor. They gave those guys safe harbor. Go ahead.
1: And let me tell you, like, this was a thing in England anyway. It's like you don't hire a manager from outside of England, but now they're trying it because they keep failing. So they go and hire a German, which they didn't feel great about in the first place. So they hire the German guy. Now they think he's a double agent, has stolen £5 million from the FA. I mean, the drama over there is all time.
0: It's so good. And we could have a slice of it, but we can't. We can't figure out the effing sport, and we are bystanders on this stuff. And this stuff is good.
1: Do you want to hear him break stuff? We have it.
0: Yeah, please. I thought I cut it, right? Maybe I gave you the wrong edit, but this guy tried to break something at one point. Go ahead.
20: Don't get it, Jay. I don't get it. I don't get it. I just don't get it. I don't understand how he couldn't see what we were seeing.
1: That's him shaking the chair.
0: Well, that's okay.
1: Yeah.
0: Shaking the chair?
1: Yeah, no, like, ah! I mean, you can't. It is only, again, 5 minutes into the show. These guys had hours to go. Hours. And they were as broken a sports talk radio duo as I've ever heard. It was maybe the best sports talk radio I've ever experienced.
0: Okay. Long commercial free segment is right after this. Don't go anywhere.
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0: All right, back to your phones here on Agenda Free Friday. Owen in Hampton on what went down today and the Red Sox. Go ahead, Owen.
32: Hey, what's going on, guys? Matt,
2: How you doing, man? I love your shows on the weekends. I just wanted to say, man, this team is worth investing in. And you do not touch my starting rotation. You don't move on from Sonny Gray. Maybe James Wood, give us one more bat. But, dude, 10 in a row today. What they did on the road there, I'm falling in love with this team. I really, really am.
0: Okay, Matt, so again, big question coming out of the break. Can they play the same way coming out as they went in, which they haven't done the last couple of years? They've been bad at home. They've been bad against the AL East. Okay, one game in.
1: Mm-hmm.
0: Big blowout win this afternoon over the Rays in the first of a doubleheader. Well, just your thought.
1: Yeah, I mean, listen, if this happens over the course of the 10-game homestand, Mike, where they play good baseball at home, you know, coming off of the break, which has killed their momentum in recent years, I will 1,000% buy in. I mean, this is my line of demarcation. You play well at home after not doing it all year long. You play well after the break, proving that what happened before the break wasn't necessarily a fluke. I'm all in. Buy at the deadline. The American League sucks. It just all comes down to now these next 9 games. They got off to a great start today. I love the way they're playing. They had back-to-back squeeze plays, bunts, you know, to bring in a couple of runs against the Rays.
0: Today.
1: That was today. They outraised the Rays. You know, they're playing really good baseball. I think they've got a better manager than they did at the beginning of the year. And if this team proves that this current version of the Red Sox, lacking Meyer, lacking Story, lacking Crochet, lacking Anthony, that this kind of try hard, play good baseball, play smart baseball version of the Red Sox deserves investment, I'll 1,000% be on board, because it's a different team than it was in April. And I think that's what we shouldn't ignore about this. If they prove that over the homestand, we need to say they're different than they were in April, because it's a completely different clubhouse than it was in April.
0: More details on the Red Sox big afternoon. Alex Barth with the update. 90 quick seconds or no commercials, and we're right back with you.
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30: As you just heard, the Red Sox back from the All-Star break in a big way. A 10-0 win over the Rays at Fenway this afternoon. Masataki Yoshida, Carlos Narvaez both went yard. Jake Bennett, 6 innings, 1 hit, no run. Second half of the doubleheader tonight at Fenway starts at 7 o'clock. It's the second day of the Open Championship. We got a little bit of history. Both Lucas Herbert and Sam Burns tied the record for the lowest round in major championship, shooting a 62 today for Herbert. That was enough to sit him atop the leaderboard at 8 under. And the World Cup wraps up this weekend. Tomorrow, the third place match between France and England, and then Argentina and Spain go at it for the title on Sunday. 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
14: And another one to follow at 7:10 tonight. And popped up. In comes Roby Gonzalez. He makes the catch, and the Red Sox go 10 for 10. 10 runs to win 10 straight. How about the wild card? The Red Sox, with this win at the moment, they are a wild card team. How about that?
0: If the playoffs started right now, you're in.
1: It's crazy.
0: That's tremendous. As you talk about how they should approach the trade deadline, an oft-asked question, they absolutely, Matt, should be buyers. But they should also be in on a real baseball trade where they're going to have to give something up. In other words, you want that big marquee franchise right-handed bat, which, I'm sorry, they should have been in on whether they're 10 games out or in. They should have been looking at the trade deadline as an opportunity to find that player. If it's just because of the trade deadline they're available, then you do it. I don't want rentals, but they need, they're not going to find it in free agency. They're not going to find it in their system. They're going to have to make a trade for the middle of the order right-handed thump that they need. So take now as an opportunity to do it, whether you're good or you suck. So they should have been doing this either way. It's going to be harder now because you are going to have to give something up. But I would give up. I mean, and you tell me the guy, whether it's Byron Buxton or, I mean, you tell me, Mike Trout, Yordan Alvarez, whether any of these guys are realistic or not. Just name the big, but is Alvarez right-handed or left-handed?
1: Alvarez is left-handed. I don't care what he hits. I mean, that he's tremendous. Now, realistically, Mike, are those guys going to be available? I don't think so. I don't know if that bat is out there. That's probably more of an off-season discussion. But I think just from a general perspective, they need to be in on that. This team has, whether it's now or in the offseason when more of those players are available, this team, it's what they lack. And the team on the field right now is proving that they deserve that type of investment. We'll see at the end. You know, they could go 1-9 on this homestand. It doesn't feel to be trending that way, at least based on early returns. I mean, kicking the Rays' ass, putting up 10 on them today. It certainly feels like they have as good a chance as anybody. And if we're sitting here after the 10-game homestand, they've played good baseball. Yep, you have to be all in. You have to buy.
30: Where are you on the James Wood? One of the names Felgren have, and that's a different one because he's 23 years old.
1: If he's available, and again, I question whether or not he's available, yeah, you want one of the big young starting pitchers to make that happen, I will make that happen. You have to trade something you have for something you don't have, and this is, I think, Mike, something you're kind of, you know, getting to the point of.
0: Yes.
1: Like, I mean, that's so a baseball trade.
0: Right. I'm not selling anything unless it's a real baseball trade and I have to give up something to get something. And in which case, then I am going young. Like, I'm not trading Sonny Gray. I'm not trading Chapman. I'm not trading any of the guys that are going to help me win now. You got those guys here in the first place to help you get into the playoffs and win playoff games. So, it didn't, for most of the year, it didn't look like you were in that conversation, but now you are. So, why would that change? You brought him here for a purpose. Mm-hmm. So, go, you know. Now, if you want a real bat and it's going to take a real return, then it's one of Payton Tolley or Connelly Early.
1: Or
0: then
1: throw Jake Bennett in there, too, who was tremendous again today.
0: Another big start for Bennett today. You get one of those guys, you know, Anthony or Meyer. And I know that most everyone is saying no on Roman Anthony and would probably be a yes on Marcelo Meyer. But, you know, giving up one of those two, you know, and it's, again, Meyer. I mean, let's just stick with Meyer because no one wants to give up Anthony in that equation over Marcelo Meyer. But, you know, Marcelo Meyer, would he have some marketability? I think it, Bobby Witt Jr., okay? Is Kansas City going to give him another contract? And if they're not, is there a way, is there a path with one or two of your really good young pitchers? Maybe Marcelo Meyer has value for them as a young franchise shortstop who's just needs a change of scenery. Right.
1: Yeah, I don't think there's much of a path for that at the trading deadline. That's more of an off-season move.
0: Why?
1: Because why would Kansas City do that in the middle of the year?
0: Because
1: you're limiting suitors at that point because there are only so many buyers. I mean, theoretically, there are 30 buyers in the off-season.
0: I see.
1: If you're talking about a franchise-altering, like a guy like that with all kinds of term, who's young, who's 23 to 26 years old, I'm not trading that guy at the deadline. That's why mostly rentals go at the deadline. Guys with team control generally go in the offseason. But I think you're getting to an important big picture point here, Mike. It's you have to look at this young core, you know, and let's just talk about it, the Heim Bloom young core, the Anthony, the Meyer, the Christian Campbell. And you have to say, realistically, is this going to work or is now the time to start breaking it up and moving on from some of those guys in baseball trades? I don't think Marcelo Meyer's worth all that much anymore. If I'm a big league team, I'm saying this guy can't stay healthy. There are attitude questions about him. He hasn't hit, didn't really hit all that much at the upper minors. If we're talking Bobby Witt or Yordan Alvarez, that conversation does not start with Marcelo Meyer. That train has left the station. That conversation starts with Roman Anthony.
0: Meanwhile, did I hear earlier that Roman Anthony has been in Florida for a week and still isn't swinging a bat?
1: Yep, no progress. Pretty much slow progress for both Anthony and Garrett Crochet.
0: Okay, just giving you an update on that one. Back to your phones here as promised. Max in the truck. Go ahead, Mac. Max.
3: Hey, what's up, guys? So this story about Jaron Duran with Tyler Milliken, trade his ass. Get him out of here. I don't want him on this team. I maybe package him for James Wood or another big bat, but get his ass out of here. Okay. Thanks for taking my call, guys.
0: You have to put more in that package.
1: Who wants Jaren Duran? Like, again, that's a nice idea. Let's trade for James Wood. Let's trade for Bobby Witt. Let's trade for Yordan Alvarez. A, why do they want to trade him? B, you got to actually give up something. Jaren Duran is nothing at this point. He's nothing. He's worth crap.
30: Yeah, Duran and Maya for Mike Trout.
0: But listen, I can see the Angels wanting to move on from Mike Trout, or Mike Trout finally saying, you know what? Let me go somewhere where I have half of a chance. So I can see that happening. I absolutely can see Kansas City saying, we're not going to give this guy, we're not going to give him, you know, 10 years, $400 million. We're not going to do that.
1: Isn't Bobby Witt under contract for a long time?
0: I thought he only had 2 or 3 years left.
1: I'd have to check that. I think he's under contract.
30: Even if he has one more year, they still have the flexibility of the offseason. He is...
1: Bobby Witt signed an 11-year contract with the Royals at $288 million guaranteed.
30: He's okay. Under team control through 2030, and then there's some opt-outs.
0: 2030. So yep. It's not that. They got 3 years left. 4 years left.
1: Yeah, 4 years left.
0: Okay. Well,
1: right. Listen. So again, that deal probably doesn't happen at the deadline. That deal happens in the offseason.
30: I will say this too. He has a no trade clause. So you have to prove that this is somewhere where he'd want to go.
1: To come here. I believe he wants to come here.
30: Okay.
0: Jim and Marlo, what do you got for us, Jim?
6: Hi, Doug. How you doing today, my
0: good.
6: Friend?
0: We're good.
6: I'm not going to beat a dead horse with the Jason Tatum, but that comment that Spear guy made is we people that I talk to and stuff believe that the relationship between Tatum and Brown wasn't as big as I think talk radio's making out. But I do agree with you. Saying you got to find somebody that can dig into this, because I really believe that Mazzulla had a lot more to do with it than he's leading on. He's just staying under because he's kind of a little weasel. He's staying under the radar to don't look at me, don't look at me. And I think he probably had a lot to do with it. And we're really worried about is what do you think is going to happen if the Sixers kick our ass this year?
0: Well, it can lead to some good conversation, I think. But I just disagree with you on Mazzulla. I think Mazzulla's following Tatum's lead, and they're all kind of following Tatum's lead. But I think, you know, it's done. It's just if you're curious about how this happened, you know, why did this happen? Why did you swing such a bad trade? Such a good, smart, deliberate organization like the Celtics really just rushed a really bad trade. How did that happen? Aren't you curious? And I think the Brown-Tatum, the falling apart of that relationship, is part of that story, their professional relationship. It was trending towards unhealthy and dysfunctional. And I think Mazzulla falled in line with that. It didn't start with Mazzulla. Mazzulla's just following Tatum's lead. He's Tatum's guy, and they play a certain way. I mean, this is Brown's view, that they play a certain way when Tatum's out there, and the coach sort of defers to that. And they play a different way when Brown's in there, and Brown wants to play a different way, and he and Joe Mazzulla butted heads with that over the course of the year. And it got to the point where even in Game 7, which they lost, Jaylen Brown is going on about, I wish we played that way more often, and we didn't play like this earlier in the series, .. when Tatum was out there. And that all just became unhealthy and dysfunctional. And to sort of deny that is to miss a big part of the story, I think. Joe and Ludlow, more on that. Go ahead.
7: Hey, those English folks sound like Celtics fans after this Brown trade. And Brezel and the Red Sox are still bums. Don't believe in them just yet. But, Mike, I'm convinced that your rhetoric has convinced me that, you know, initially I did not want to think that there was anything divisive between Tatum and Brown. But now we know, if you recall, before Tatum even came back from his injury, and you brought this up, but you haven't brought it up in your recent dialogue, that Tatum wasn't even sure he wanted to come back because he didn't want to disrupt the team dynamic. So he was definitely feeling some type of way, whether that was organically or inorganically.
0: That's a great point. Those were weird comments at the time, Joe, right? That you'd have your best player coming back to add to it already what looked like at the time, a championship mix, a championship contender. Now you drop your best player on top of that. It's like it should be nothing but here we go, all systems go, especially since you've played together for 8-9 years as it was, and it's all just we're going to airlift Tatum and poof, off we go. Instead, Tatum with the stuff about don't know how I'm going to fit, and the dynamics of it, and all those things that he was saying when he came back, it didn't smell right at the time. Like, what the hell was that about? And I think it just sort of speaks to where it had gone between Brown and Tatum and really Brown and the organization. And I think that was just another tell there. That didn't make sense. That didn't sound right at the time either, McCarthy.
1: Yeah, no, I mean, this has been going on for a little while. And if you want to bury your head in the sand, you can and pretend like there weren't issues here. And in the end, I don't know how personal the issues are. I don't know if they hate each other personally. I don't get the sense that they do. But
0: what
1: I think
0: from
1: a basketball perspective, their relationship was over. And that's what actually matters.
30: I think it was a lack of, right or wrong, a lack of trust, a lack of belief between Jaylen Brown and the team in terms of how Jason Tatum was handled, not Brown directly to Tatum. I think there's a core part that the team is in the middle of this too.
0: Yeah, so it was trending towards an unhealthy, dysfunctional professional relationship. I don't care about the personal. The thing about, well, they don't have to go out to dinner together. Whoever cared? I mean, this is being brought up now to sort of, I think, deflect from how it went bad. But, you know, they don't have to go out to dinner together. Like, who said they had to go out to dinner? Like, where did that come from? I just think, again, the Celtics people are sort of floating that out there to deflect from the real story, which was it's not a healthy, functional relationship to have one of the guys sending out stats in the middle of the year about how one team compared to the other when one was in the lineup and one wasn't. Or Jason Tatum's trainer. Did you hear this one last week? I didn't know about it till it was Jay King in The Athletic wrote about it. He couched it big time, but at least he wrote it. Give him credit for putting it in there. That a game in late March where Jaylen Brown sat out, but Tatum played, and they blew doors. I mean, it was, I can't remember who they beat, but they beat somebody. And Jason Tatum's trainer tweeted out how good the Celtics are when Jason Tatum has a certain usage rate. So right. It was Jason Tatum's trainer that was tweeting out their record with Tatum's usage rate. It's like, that's not healthy. That's not functional. That's where the thing went to. And it's a big reason why he's gone. And it's an interesting story if someone wanted to dig into it a little bit. But again, I don't get the sense around here anyone really wants to dig into that very much. Back with more of your phones here on an Agenda-Free Friday right after these words.
5: 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Sports Hub.
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33: They're hoping that once this is in play, it'll count as a game-winning goal in the semifinal. Indeed it is. Argentina do it again. And they set a day with Spain. Sunday in New Jersey in the World Cup final.
34: It's in their blood. The passion. The intensity, the fight, it's all they live for, and it's all they live for today. But at the end of the day, it's that man that decides the biggest games and the biggest moments, and his country has counted on him, and boy, has he delivered. Messi the difference, but it's the Argentine spirit that wins again and punches their ticket in the final.
0: And this thing has become about Lionel Messi again. Mm-hmm. And he is amazing to watch. I mean, there is a lot of standing around McCarthy. I mean, there's a lot of times he's just outside of the action standing there. And you sort of wonder, checked out, just cherry-picking him. I'm watching David Pastrnak on the field. And then the ball comes to him, and he just makes small, subtle little play after small, subtle little play. Almost every one in that second half led to something. Almost every one. He had set up the two goals. I mean, even that the assist on the tying goal, you wouldn't say it wasn't much of a pass. I mean, the guy's wide open. Mm-hmm. But the defense had lagged so far off and, like, was paying so much attention to him that the guy that ultimately scored is wide open. And, you know, Messi still created that situation just being there. And it just happened over and over again. It was just incredible to watch. I read Jason Gay in the Wall Street Journal on Lionel Messi. He said, Lionel Messi will play again in Sunday's World Cup final because he's Lionel Messi, soccer's greatest ever. He writes, I'm not sure why Alexi Lalas keeps saying arguably the greatest ever on TV. Hasn't everyone seen enough? Messi's the goaty goat goat. Hooves down, blow the whistle, game over. He said the final 25 or so minutes of Wednesday's match felt like watching a shark circle a lifeboat. It's a good line, right?
1: Tremendous.
0: Isn't that what it was like?
1: No, it was so true. I mean, the man is a magician, and he's an absolute killer with the ball.
0: It was like watching a shark circle a lifeboat. Argentina kept getting the ball to Messi, and Messi kept swirling, swirling, swirling, and thinking. He says, is there a scarier predicament in sports than

0: live in hyperbole nation, and people assign superlatives too often now. But this time it's true. The greatest remains among us, and he's still quite great. He says, now we also shake our heads and remind ourselves that Messi is 39 years old. No one would have held him in disfavor if he had quasi-retired down in South Florida. No one would have been surprised if we were sitting here after an early knockout loss by Argentina thinking, well, Argentina had made a common mistake, relying on one last run from an aging master. That happens all the time in every sport. But it hasn't happened here. This performance has been age-defiant and absurd. He says, when you watch Messi on Sunday, watch him with the ball, but especially watch him without the ball. It's the thing I was talking about. Watch him walk his famous walk shoulder over. I don't know what that means. His famous walk shoulders over, head down, like Linus looking for his blanket. That's another good line. Because that's kind of like what it is. He's kind of, I get it, like his shoulders are hunched over. He's kind of head down, kind of shuffling and walking around like Linus looking for his blanket. He says, don't be deceived. He isn't checked out. He's waiting to strike. Watch his economy of motion, his one-touch passes, the way he can dribble in every direction as if possessed by a joystick. Jason Gay writes that Spain's the clear favorite on Sunday. They're younger, faster, and fresh off a dusting of France. But would you rather be the favorite? Or would you rather have Lionel Messi?
1: I mean, first of all, thank you for sharing the tremendous piece there.
0: What
1: from,
0: a great
1: from
0: yeah.
1: Jason. Great, great. Watching Messi, it's Brady-esque. It's the only way to compare it. He's probably the only athlete I've seen perform this great into his career. And I wasn't expecting this from Messi in this tournament. He's playing in MLS. And I went to the game a few years ago, and you're right. I mean, the guy's just walking around for close to 80% of the match, and then he finds his space, and he scores two goals, and he's involved in the game. But you're like, all right, that's against MLS defenders. This is against the best of the best, world-class guys in the Premier League, La Liga, you name it. Like, he's going to get exposed. Oh, no, far from it. He still has it. Like, the difference between Messi and Ronaldo, Ronaldo's washed. Messi is not even close. I don't rule out Messi showing up 4 years from now and having an impact. Like, that's how good he is.
2: No, everybody's saying this is his last one. I could still see him playing. And I'll throw one other athlete in there. It is Brady, like Ovechkin, too, the way he just kind of stalks around. But the commonality with Brady, and soccer casual watching him the other day, there's an inevitability to it. The way you watch him kind of survey it, move around even without the ball, you can just tell, you can see the gears turning.
1: It's tactical.
2: There's an inevitability that he's just going to do something that is very, very rare.
0: But this also leads to frustration. Again, Jason Gay writes, I know we live in hyperbole nation and we assign superlatives too often, but this time it's true. The greatest remains among us, and he's still quite great. And he plays in America and no one can watch him. And I immediately go to that. He is still, he may not be the greatest player on the planet, but he is the most bankable, reliable superstar in the sport on the planet and maybe the greatest ever. And we have him, and you can't watch him.
1: We've had him for multiple years. Mike, you've been making this point for a long time, and it's so true. So, you know, we're talking about people getting into World Cup fever. I've got a good friend who lives out in L.A., diehard sports fan, Mets fan, just loves everything, has been watching every minute of the World Cup. And we were texting about Messi after, just maybe it was after the Egypt game. And he said, this guy's unbelievable. Like, I can't believe how good he is. And I said, yes, and I can't believe we can't watch him on TV in MLS. He responded to me again, diehard sports fan, and he said, Messi's in MLS?
0: Ha!
1: He had no clue. No clue. And this is somebody who would know. I mean, this is not like a sports casual gets into everything, Olympics, March Madness, you name it. The fact that he had no clue that Messi was in MLS speaks to the problem that is going on with MLS and the sport in the country.
0: They have the most bankable star in the sport, the biggest international superstar, maybe in all. He might be the biggest name on the planet.
1: Yes, he is.
0: I mean, I don't know who would be in the Mbappe. You know, I mean, maybe one of these F1 racers. I don't know. The biggest sports star on the planet, still performing at a high level, scoring goals, winning championships. You have him. You have him. And you put him behind a paywall on the internet. You make him play on AstroTurf like every third game. he, you know, I just, it makes my blood boil.

0: that you had, you have them. And because it's a combination of trying to scrape every last crumb off the table with these streaming rights, or this misguided, the tech nerds that are running these teams think it's the future. So we're going on the internet. We're going to be one step ahead. Meanwhile, you close yourself off to the widest distribution, which is what you should be looking at for a sport that's growing. You should be worrying about getting in front of the most eyeballs, not like thinking ahead of the game or subscriptions. You should be thinking about getting in front of the most eyeballs possible on a daily basis. And these idiots put it behind a paywall on the internet, and we have Messi, and you can't watch him.
1: Mike, I think it's...
0: Think of that.
1: It's your best take.
0: Thank you. Well,
1: it really is.
0: It's a very crowded space. I don't know how you could put one on top of the other, but I appreciate it. This ties into something I heard today, that the Home Run Derby tanked this year, right, in the ratings?
2: Yeah,
1: so yeah. I was actually just about to share that. So
0: go ahead.
1: The Home Run Derby, which I know you hate, and Barth loves, you hate.
0: I'm kind of
1: in the middle. The Home Run Derby was a great watch the
3: other
1: night.
3: They got rid of that stupid clock.
1: And the fans and everything, nobody watched it. Despite the fact that it was the best in probably 20 years, nobody watched it. Conversely, the All-Star Game, which I kind of like, and it is what it is, the All-Star Game, which stunk and was terrible and was a painful watch, and that's me saying that, they had their best rating since 2018. You know why? Because it's on television. It's not even on cable. It's on television. It's on Big Fox. It definitely got a boost coming off of the France game, which, again, was on Big Fox. It was out there. You didn't have to find it. It's not that people can't figure out how to use Netflix. Of course we can. I know you can't, but most people can. It's about getting it in the easiest place to access, because as a sports fan, I get it. If you want to seek out your sport, you're going to seek it out and you're going to find it. It's not about reaching you. I watched the Home Run Derby the other night because I'm a baseball fan. I sought it out. Sports need to seek out fans. You cannot expect fans to seek you out, because in that case, you're only getting the diehards, the people who really care about it, like me, who tuned into the Home Run Derby. The average person isn't watching it, but you know what? If it were easily accessible and you hear it's going on and you tune in and you catch it, you're going to enjoy it because it's there. That's the access is the greatest threat to sports anywhere, and it's done at the league level. They are completely screwing this up.
3: $5.7 million for the Home Run Derby this year, the lowest total since 2003, according to Front Office Sports.
0: And this is, again, an event that has become one of the bigger nights on the baseball calendar. Like, I mean, I have no use for the thing, but listen, the numbers are the numbers, and it's generated a lot of sort of momentum, and it's become a big night for younger fans. So what you're going to do with all that momentum is cut out, I don't know, you say half the people, a third of the people, tens of millions of people, because you want a rights agreement with a streamer, or you think it's the future, or what? Like, baseball is certainly more established than soccer here in this country, but it's not like baseball's just swimming in it. Like, it has been a struggle for them to regain their place in American sports in the last 5 years. I think they've done a good job with it. And the pitch clock and all that have brought a lot of people back, but they're not in the, you know, they're far, far, far away from being the national pastime. So here's what we're going to do. We're going to limit the number of people who can watch our product on one of our biggest nights of the year. That's good, smart. That's a good one for a couple extra bucks in a streaming agreement. Mm-hmm. These idiots.
1: But it's why MLS isn't serious. I mean, they've got 30-plus teams. There's no relegation. It's on a streaming platform. Not even, by the way, the big streaming platform. It's one thing to say we're going to Netflix, which I still wouldn't like. It's another thing to say we're going to put it on Apple TV. I don't have Apple TV. Who the hell has Apple TV? And I'm not getting Apple TV. And I like soccer. The fact that you're not getting me, I like soccer more than the average American fan. To be honest, if I were ranking my favorite sports, I'd go baseball one, maybe soccer two. I love the sport. I'm not seeking out MLS for that. I'll get my soccer fixed by throwing on the Prem on my cable package, and whether that's one game or two on a Saturday morning, that's where I'll get my soccer fix. I'm not going to tune into friggin' MLS, especially if it's not a messy game. Give me a break.
3: What are the odds they just thought they were going to piggyback off the Ted Lasso audience? Because that's on Apple TV, right?
1: They would be that stupid, Barth. You're right.
0: You're asking the wrong guy in that. All I know is I think a part of this tournament's success in America has been, it's been on TV.
1: No doubt.
0: You haven't had to chase it down on a streaming service. You haven't had to walk into a bar and say, well, we can't get it, we don't subscribe, or they charge us too much. It's just been on TV. You turn on your TV and there's the game. And it's been a big part of the success, I think. Okay, I'm done. Back to your calls after Barth gets you updated. Don't go anywhere.
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3: The Red Sox won their first game back from the All-Star break, taking the first half of a doubleheader 10-0 against the Tampa Bay Rays today. Jake Bennett, excellent in this one. Six innings, one hit, no runs allowed. The Sox and Rays get back at it tonight at 7 o'clock for the second half of this doubleheader. In the second day at the Open Championship, some history. Lucas Herbert and Sam Burns tied the record for the lowest round in a major championship, shooting a 62 today. For Herbert, that was enough to have him sitting atop the leaderboard at 8-under, one shot up on Bryson DeChambeau. The World Cup wraps up this weekend. Tomorrow's the third-place match between France and England, and then Argentina and Spain go at it for the title on Sunday. And at ACC Media Days today, Bill Belichick told reporters his UNC team is, quote, way ahead of where it was this time last season, calling the difference, quote, night and day. 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

0: 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Got Matt McCarthy and Alex Barth back in our Town Fair Tire studios. 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
0: 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Stretch.
2: Yeah, is Tatum and Brown's brand fueling the separation? And on the soccer teams, the best teams seem to have the short passing game going on.
0: It's so true. The little short pass, the little skilled two touches, McCarthy, the little one-touch, two-touch stuff, and quite tight little spaces. You watch Argentina play, and you watch America play, and it's like you're watching two different sports.
3: I mean, look at Spain. They are tremendous in the midfield. I mean, France had all this attacking power, and Spain just never let them get the ball. And I expect more of that on Sunday.
0: What's the first thing that he said, Tatum Brown?
3: Yeah, they're brands.
0: Oh, they're brands. Yes. Yes. It's a brand conflict, too. Absolutely. It doesn't matter. I don't care if they go out to dinner or not. But if they feel that their brands can't coexist, or there's rivalry or jealousy with the brands, or not enough room for the brands, that's the problem. That's what happened here. Here is Dan in Boston on the Lightning Round, brought to you by Blue Sky Restoration Contractors. Go ahead, Dan.
4: Red Sox were off to a start. They scored in the second inning. I'm excited to see what they do in the second game, but energy was high. It was a rainout game, first part of the second game, doubleheader, and crowd was into it, and they responded. They did not strike out. They didn't have zero hits through five innings. I was expecting a flat performance coming out of the All-Star break, and they did not provide that in the first game. Let's see what they do in the second game. Hopefully they don't have too many sandwiches in between the break.
0: Okay. I mean, we all question what they look like coming out of the break. What would they look like at home? What would they look like against the AL East? One game, and there were some resounding answers. 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Go ahead, Paul.
5: Good afternoon. Hope you're having a good summer. You yourself, as your position, would being an average Joe, would you spend over $400 for a ticket for Bergeron's retirement night in the balcony, bringing your wife and child or two, $1,200. What's up with that?
0: So that's face, 400 in the balcony?
5: 400 plus. My wife just called me. She wanted to go. I converted her from being a Long Island girl back with a figure skater who won Stanley Cups or whatnot. She is a diehard Bruins fan now. And I think that's outrageous. Jacobs is doing this as a money grab, knowing who he is.
3: Face or resale?
0: Well, he said face. Do they do, what do they call it, dynamic pricing?
3: I'll just say I did try to log in and buy tickets on my way in today. I was sent a code that didn't work. So I have no idea what it was going to cost, but I was curious to see. I went in for that game. I was going to see if I could get, you know, some balcony seats, and $400, I'm out on that.
0: Yeah, out. Let's see a guy hold a jersey? No. Right. No, thank you. Brian in Dorchester. Go ahead, Brian.
6: Hey, guys. So I think I was the goat of complaining about the Paul George trade to the Browns, but does this enable us 3 years from now to potentially get Cooper Flagg? Do we have an under-the-handshake or under-the-table handshake like we did with A.J. Brown with Flagg's agent to ultimately maybe get the young phenom?
0: No. Why is Dallas moving on from Cooper Flagg? People act like, you know, the existing team doesn't have a say in the thing. Mm-hmm. So, no. The answer is no.
7: Well, even if it did, Jason Tatum's 28 years old. He's a superstar player entering his prime. Why is the focus on being better 3 years from now than being better right now?
0: Good one, Barthy.
7: Like,
0: and don't you think Cooper Flagg is going to be a supermax player?
7: Yeah, and look, maybe he forces his way out of Dallas, and I've heard the same take, too, by the way, about A.J. DeBanza. Obviously, he has the local connections. Every defense outside of the money thing, which I know that's ultimately driving reason, but every non-financial defense I've heard of this trade is it allows them future flexibility. It makes team building easier, dodging the basketball penalties from the aprons and all that. And I won't disagree with any of that, but I will say, why is the focus on building the team when Jason Tatum is 32 years old, when right now you have him at 28? He is entering his prime. This is when you should be investing him. Well, we got to tear it down so we can put a strong team around Jason Tatum. So you're tearing down the strong team around Jason Tatum.
0: It's a good point, Barthy.
7: To build a strong team. It's the mystery box instead of the boat.
0: You're hoping that one day Cooper Flagg becomes Jason Tatum.
7: Or even Jalen Brown.
0: I mean, right.
7: You trade Jalen Brown, so hopefully in 3 years you end up with a player who's a running mate for Jason Tatum, like, a Jalen Brown.
0: I'm just, hey, listen, whatever helps you sleep at night. The Lightning Round brought to you by Blue Sky Restoration Contractors, David and Worcester. Go ahead, David. David?
3: Strong contribution to the Lightning Round.
0: Okay, you can call us back. You know the number. Jake and Andover on the Lightning Round. Go ahead, Jake.
8: Yeah, so does Don Sweeney, that jackass, realize that free agency started 17 days ago? We got the twerp Connor Clifton back and a stiff named Will Borgen who's averaging 12 points a year. What the hell is going on with this team? The only thing that we've done is lose Arvidsson, who at least was a 20-goal scorer. What the hell is this team doing? And I thought we were supposed to be getting better. Again, Felger, what is the point of this team? We have a bunch of stiffs. We have a goalie making $9 million, and we're going to suck and get killed by the monster that is Florida again.
0: Well, so what's the point of this team? Make the playoffs. Pretty much what it's always been. They are not a championship-driven organization. They are a playoff-driven organization, and that's where they are.
3: Yeah, that explains the Paterka trade.
0: I was just going to say, you left out J.J. Paterka, caller. Their big offseason move is to sign another Morgan Geeky, who's going to put up the least impactful 25 goals you've ever seen, but might help them get a 7 or 8 seed and get some home playoff dates. That's the point of this franchise. Always has been. Pat and Franklin on the soccer. Go ahead, Pat.
3: Ew.
9: Mike, 4 years ago, I'm in Florida. My daughter's like, I want a Messi sweatshirt. I'm like, we don't even watch soccer. This guy, man, we are glued. It's must watch. We can't wait. You watch this guy. It's like watching Larry Bird or something. I can't explain it. All I know is it's her favorite sweatshirt, Mike.
0: Well, in terms of merch, I mean, I don't know. What are the biggest selling jerseys in America, all sports?
3: It has to be Lionel Messi, number one.
0: You think so?
3: Just based on, again, you walk into any school in this country, the number one jersey you see is Messi. At least around here it is.
0: Number one selling sports jersey in U.S.
7: The first answer you get is Fanatics, and it's from 2024. So...
0: Okay, so they break it out by sport.
3: They do.
0: NBA is Steph Curry. NFL is Caleb Williams, followed closely by Josh Allen. MLB is Shohei Ohtani.
3: I have here the best-selling jerseys of 2025, according to Ranker. Whatever that is, the number one jersey they list is Lionel Messi. The number two is Ronaldo. The number three is Curry.
0: Okay, is that international or national?
3: I'll find out.
0: Okay.
3: They don't specify that.
0: It's amazing. Just think if you could actually watch Lionel Messi on TV here in America, how many jerseys they'd sell. Jake in the suburbs on the Lightning Round, brought to you by Blue Sky Restoration Contractors. Go, Jake.
10: One under-scrutinized element of the U.S. national team's failure was who are they to rest basically their whole team in the third game of the pool play when they've only played four games in the calendar year? And they've achieved nothing. They're getting 5 and 6 days of rest between every game, and you need to rest 9 out of your 11 starters. Ridiculous.
0: I said it at the time. I didn't like it at the time, McCarthy. I'm not saying that's why they lost. Mm-hmm. I think we're still way behind as a country. There's just bigger, much, much, much, much bigger issues. But just in a vacuum, I hated that. I said at the time, who the hell are we? I remember talking to you about this. You're part of the problem. You're like, oh, yeah, the U.S. has Belgium. Belgium's on the downside. This is even a good Belgium team.
3: Yeah.
0: You table them for the quarterfinals. And, you know, you didn't need these games. And who the hell are we? Like, you know, we're the Patriots. locked up the first seed in a first round bye where we're going to rest the players in week 17, you know, like that sort of thing. Like, who the hell is U.S. soccer to have any game in the bag and take any game like that? That was a ridiculous. I hated it at the time, and you know I did. No,
3: and you would have crushed them had one of their players picked up a yellow card. There were four players on yellows going into that game. They reset after the group stage. You would have crushed them for not sitting the guys on the yellow.
0: I would have crushed the guy for getting the yellow. I would say, well, listen, you got a yellow. You can't do any, no funny business. Keep it clean. That's what I would have gotten on for getting a second yellow. No, I hated that decision. Who the hell are we? We suck. The suck team doesn't rest. You know, the load management doesn't exist when you suck. Load management is for the San Antonio Spurs on the middle winning five championships. That's who does load management, not you. You blow.
3: I think the real second guess there is Pulisic, who doesn't start the game but comes on, plays 30 minutes. That, I mean, you want to talk about attitude problems. That was the issue there, not sitting, you know, half the team because they were on yellow cards.
0: Thus concludes the lightning round. We'll come back to your calls in a regularly paced fashion. There's open lines now since we just burned through them all. 617-779-0985. Red Sox remain red hot coming out of the All-Star break. More Tatum Brown fallouts on the table. Barthy's here. We've been talking some Patriots. Still buzzing from that World Cup game 2 days ago. So it's still sort of hitting on that. Your calls on all of it, again, comes your way right after these words.
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27: Jared, obviously there was that exchange with the fan. Nothing happened. Nothing happened.
28: You guys were
27: nothing
28: frustrated
27: happened.
28: About something chirping wise.
27: Nope, nothing happened.
28: Alright, thank you.
27: Thanks, guys.
29: Thank you.
0: Again, I played that earlier. It was just Jaren Duran a couple weeks ago. His way of not wanting to talk about another interaction with another fan at Fenway Park a couple weeks ago. Just a little snippet of him sounding like an a-hole, because we have another instance of him being an a-hole. It was Matt McCarthy's opening take here on Agenda Free Friday. I'd just like you to reset it, Matt. What happened in the last 24 hours with Jaren Duran?
3: Yeah, he went after our guy Tyler Milliken. So what happened was, and Milliken shared this last night as part of a subscriber-only chat with the Section 10 fans. So the incident in Minnesota blew up in part because Milliken was the first person to tweet out the image of Jaren Duran flipping the fan off. So Milliken shared this and said, and I quote, "When Duran flipped off the fan in Minnesota, I posted a picture of it on my Twitter. No caption, nothing else. I did it specifically because I know he's very sensitive about anything involving him. When he saw it that night, he texted Carrabas, said I was a fat F, and if he ever saw me, he'd beat the F out of me. When I was at Fenway, I walked up to him, asked if he wanted to talk about it. He said I was the effing worst, and he got up and left." So, again, it's just Jaren Duran having another incident with a fan, a media member, because he's too rabbit-eared and is too wrapped up in what people think about him, what people say about him, and he's now going to snap back at somebody, threaten to fight them, swear at them, drop a slur on them, whatever it may be, because this is just who Jaren Duran is as a human being and as a person. And we talked about it. He's had mental health challenges. We understand it. I'm sympathetic. I have empathy for him. But I lose the empathy and I lose the sympathy if you continuously do this time and time and time and time and time again. And if you've said, Mike, and it's true, once you start bringing other people into it, once you start bringing other people down because of your BS, then you're just the bad guy. And Jaren Duran is just the bad guy in all of this. Get him out of here. You'll be better off without him. I've had enough of the headache. And you know what? It'll be better for him, too, if the Red Sox ship him out, because they should not be enabling this guy anymore. He's a pain in the ass.
0: What precipitated Milliken, because he had, you know, told people privately about this for a while. What precipitated him going public?
3: So this has been, I guess, referenced a little bit on the podcast. his relationship with Jaren Duran. They have not gone into it on the podcast. So a listener asked him directly about it on this subscriber-only chat last night. So Milliken just responded to the listener. So I guess it's been kind of talked about, and somebody said, hey, could you go a little bit more into it? And Milliken said, you know what? Sure, I'm going to go a little bit more into it. This has been, by the way, kind of a well-known story in media circles for some time. Milliken just went public with it because there were witnesses to this, to this whole thing.
0: Okay, so we just thought we'd bring that out there and get another little insight into what Jaren Duran is like. And it's he's just a immature guy that just doesn't get it. And kind of an a-hole. Not kind of an a-hole. And I don't know, is he worth the headache?
3: No. He sucks at baseball. And by the way, the reason he sucks at baseball is not because he doesn't have talent. Not because he doesn't have ability. The reason he sucks about baseball is because he's too wrapped up in all of this crap. I mean, this guy can do it. Watch the Netflix documentary. Watch all of his interactions. He gets in his own way. And at first you say, that's sad. That's sad that he gets in his own way. I don't like watching somebody fight themselves. But when you turn fighting yourself into fighting everybody else, then you become the a-hole. Enough of this. It's not going to happen here. I don't think it'll happen for him anywhere because I think he'll get in his own way. But if you want to do right by him, if your team, let's look after Jaren Duran because he's got challenges, send him out of here. Send him somewhere else. It'll never work here because there's way too much baggage here.
0: Okay, there's a reset on our Jaren Duran story. More on that. The Red Sox, everything we've done today, back to you. Full hour to go. Just your phone calls. We'll get to them right after Barthy gets you updated here. It's only 90 quick seconds, and we're right back, so don't leave your radio.
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7: The Red Sox back from the All-Star break in a big way. It's a doubleheader today at Fenway against the Rays, and they took game one 10-0 home runs from Masataka Yoshida and Carlos Narvaez. Jake Bennett, 6 scoreless, allowing 1 hit in the start. Game two of the doubleheader tonight at 7 o'clock. It's the second day of play at the Open Championship. A little bit of history as Lucas Herbert and Sam Burns tied the record for the lowest round in a major championship. Both shot 62 earlier today for Lucas Herbert. That means he sits atop the leaderboard at 8 under. A couple of golfers, including Jackson Suber, Cam Young, and Ryan Gerard, tied for second at 6 under. And the World Cup wraps up this weekend. Tomorrow, the third place match between France and England. And then on Sunday, the championship between Argentina and Spain. 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
0: 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We got Matt McCarthy, Alex Barth in our Town Fair Tire Studios in Waltham. I'll go back to the phones unless someone has a fresh thought.
3: You know, actually, Mike, I do. I typically never have fresh thoughts. Or how about a report? We were talking about, you know, bats the Red Sox could go out and acquire, and we didn't talk enough about the money situation as part of that. This coming down from San Diego about an hour ago, Kevin Acey, who's covered the Padres for a while. One question being kicked around Petco Park is whether moving Mason Miller, of course, their star closer, could be as part of a package that involves Xander Bogaerts. Bogaerts is owed 7 years and about $175 million left. But if you're willing to eat some of that, and they say the Padres are going to get out of that contract eventually, are you willing to eat some of Xander Bogaerts' money if that gets you Mason Miller? I love this idea for the Red Sox. Love it. And we'll see how serious they are about spending money. Because that's all it would be. It would be, you know, taking on the Bogaerts contract to essentially get Miller.
0: So that's sad that the Padres want out of that Bogaerts contract so badly, they're willing to attach the biggest weapon in the bullpen. Is Miller still?
3: Nasty.
7: Yeah.
0: Nasty. So that is just, that's sad. That's how badly they want out of that Bogaerts contract.
7: Three more years of team control, too, for Miller.
0: Okay.
3: Oh, man, that's pretty good.
0: Okay. I mean, yes, whatever makes you better, but that's not their biggest need, right?
3: Well, no, but actually, I'd argue Bogaerts, would you rather have Xander Bogaerts, who is not very good anymore, would you rather have him or Trevor Story when he comes back?
0: Oh, Bogaerts.
3: Or Marcelo Meyer when he comes back? Like, Bogaerts. This is a perfect deal for the Red Sox. You get a guy who's not that good anymore, but he's a veteran, he's a leader, he'd come here and be a good clubhouse guy.
7: Professional.
3: Professional, right-handed hitter, plays the infield, and you get Mason Miller as part of it, and all it takes is money?
0: Money.
3: That's what makes it not so perfect for the Red Sox, but I think there's a deal to be made there.
0: Okay, well,
3: so
0: I want
3: throw that on top.
7: Do you think there's a way they could do it and then maybe attach one of their own prospects to get Story off the books and maybe make it a one-in, one-out?
3: San Diego, if they're giving up Bogaerts.
7: Not to San Diego, a separate trade.
3: They'll have to DFA Story. Screw Trevor Story. I don't want him back.
7: I'm
3: with the way they're playing, isn't that one of the stories? Again, they come out of the break today. You know, they win by 10. They're playing this good, energetic baseball, and I get reporting that, like, Trevor Story is making progress before the game. Get him the F out of here. I don't want him anywhere near this team. Like, things are good right now, as the kids would say. The vibes are high. We're going to bring Trevor effing Story back into the mix. That's going to make things better? No way. I don't want him anywhere near the team.
0: 617-779-0985. Mike at work with another Red Sox rumor. Go ahead, Mike.
4: Yeah, hey, Felger. I was going to say I completely agree with you guys on trading Durant, or not Durant, I guess Durant too, Anthony and Duran for Alvarez. Just wanted to see what you guys thought about that, because I'm just sick of both of them at this point.
0: I'm not saying that's something. I'm just throwing it out there. If that's what it took to get an established middle of the order bat. And again, Alvarez hits from the left side, which is not what you need. But if that's what it took to giving up one of two, early or Toley, giving up one or two, and I know this sounds silly, you know, Meyer or Anthony, everyone would give up Marcelo Meyer at this point, it feels like, to me. But if you could swing a big established player for one of these kids, Matt and Barth, that they hitch their wagon to start the year, this was the whole plan, building around these guys coming of age, them leading the way. Would they do it? Would you do it? Do you think they would do it?
3: So I would 1,000% do it. I've been pounding the table for months saying this young core is going to fail. This is not trending in the right direction. It's for the betterment of the future of the franchise. You have to kind of start to break up this young core a little bit. The underachievement from this team really comes from the young players, not the veteran guys they have brought in. The Grays, the Contreras's, the Chapmans of the world, they've been great. It's the fact that Roman Anthony, things got weird with him this year, and that hasn't been good. Marcelo Meyer might not be able to play baseball. Campbell is a bust. Bayo is, you know, I mean, obviously he's Brian Bayo. Jaron Duran, not that he's that young anymore, but, like, if you went back 3 years ago and said who's going to be the core of the 2026 Red Sox, those are the 5, 6, 7 names you name, and almost none of them outside of Abreu and Rafaela have panned out. So it's time to have a tough conversation. And listen, I'm not trading Roman Anthony for just about anybody because I still believe in him. If that name is Bobby Witt or Yordan Alvarez, I'll drive in there. I know what those guys are. I think I know what Anthony is, but at some point, give me the sure thing. Betting on the not sure thing has not worked out for the Red Sox.
7: Yeah, I'm with you. And I think a lot of those names you just listed, maybe Anthony's the exception to this. When you talk about Meyer, when you talk about Bayo, when you Duran, any number of them, are they more value to the Red Sox right now as potential or as trade chips?
3: Well, I don't think most of those guys you just named are worth all that much in a trade. I think,
7: but
3: it's
7: just
3: actually,
7: for what they are,
3: I think it's addition by subtraction. Like, I think you need to quit that era. Like, the message that was sent, hey, Marcelo Meyer is the savior. You know, I mean, he's the second coming. It's the reason they moved on from Bogaerts. Obviously, Bogaerts' contract isn't good, but, like, that was cited as one of the primary reasons to do it. They built everything. They built the future of the franchise around these guys. And I just think you have to send a message that, it didn't work out, and we're not going to keep trying this over and over and over again. I think you need to move one or two pieces off the roster to break up the mix. I think that's important moving forward.
7: It's going to be tough because that is what they want to try over and over because it's cheap. But just to kind of translate your answer, yes, Marcelo Meyer is worth more to the Red Sox, I think, as a trade chip than he is tapping into that upside at this point.
0: So I think they were, you know, sort of sniffing around doing something like this earlier in the year, Matt, where there were reports, right? Several reports that we're not really even in trades this season, but the Red Sox are desperate to acquire a right-handed bat. They're willing to take on salary to do it. Remember that?
3: Yep.
0: Those round of reports, and then they went so bad, it's like, well, what's the point? It's a lost season, and it just sort of fell by the wayside. But I think they were willing to do this a couple months ago. So circle back to it and do it now. How about Emmett in the car on the Celtics here on Agenda Free Friday? Go ahead, Emmett.
5: I'm still so pissed about this Jaylen Brown trade. And I get mostly it's about the money. But, like, why couldn't they just wait? And I'm, like, conspiracy theorizing now. And I'm like, another guy who got traded for, like, a crappy veteran and crappy pick selection was Kyrie Irving. And, like, part of me, I absolutely agree it's about the money. But part of me is just like, was Brown just becoming just such a pain in the behind that they're like, we can't even have him around for training camp?
0: Yes.
5: Was he like getting to be that?
0: No. Well, let me give you my thought. I think the fact that the organization was done with Jaylen Brown. They were done with the way he was carrying himself. They were done with kind of the headache of him belly aching about his role and the respect he was getting in the organization. They could not have felt great about him continuing to go on about how much fun he was having, left unsaid without Jason Tatum, throwing up the stats of the team at the midpoint with him versus last year with Tatum on the team. Like that, they went sour with that. I think they went sour with him sort of pushing back on Missoula on how they were playing. That was sort of getting to them. I think his relationship with Tatum had grown stale. I think they had gone the wrong way. And then you add that all up and add in the money, it was like it all lined up. So that's why he's gone. It started with the money, but everything else sort of made sense. The question on timing, Matt and Barthy, there is no good answer. The only one, and again, it's not a good answer, but it would sort of make the most sense to me, and that is if you waited to do it in the year, if you waited to the deadline, because you can wait to the deadline to get all under all the taxes and aprons, and all that stuff applies until after the trade deadline. So you can be over a tax line or an apron line until you get to the trade deadline. They could have taken it all the way to the trade deadline. Well, what happens if they're the number one seed and look like the favorite to come out of the East? Then they can't do it. Then right. they you know, you think they caught a lot of crap now. I mean, most of their fans are incensed, and rightfully so. What if they did it as a number one seed and the favorite to come out of the conference and go to the finals? They couldn't possibly do it then. So I think they took the opportunity to do it now and take their medicine now, because it would have been much worse if they had waited.
3: I think they were also concerned about, you know, the contract when he became eligible for an extension. We know the contract was not desirable around the NBA. So Brown now expecting a contract extension on top of it, that's a factor too. But I do think you're on to the most important thing, Mike. It's, you know, they had made the decision to move on. Everybody had made the decision to move on, from ownership to Stevens. Tatum didn't want him around. Missoula didn't want him around. He didn't want to be around here. So you can't go into the season. And by the way, they would have been successful again. They're going to win a whole bunch of regular season games. It's just the Celtics. You know, I mean, it's not that hard to win a bunch of regular season games in the NBA. You just have to show up half the time, because generally the other team is sitting their 17 best players on any given night due to load management. So it was going to be the exact same experience. The Celtics were going to be right in the mix towards the top of the Eastern Conference. They did it with Tatum and Brown, without Tatum. It doesn't matter. They're going to be up towards the top, and they'll be up towards the top with Tatum and Mitchell Robinson and Paul George, and they'll be in the exact same spot. You would not have been able to sell it to the fans. You're already not able to sell it to the fans in the first place. Doing it in the middle of the year to save on the money, because that's the most important thing, and to end it would have been a DEFCON 1 disaster.
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26: Hey, stay tuned for more Felger and Maz, okay? Thanks.
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10: And that's game over for any chick. It's like, oh, Prez is bringing the thunder in the front and the party in the back. 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
16: Don't get it, Jay. I don't get it. I just don't get it. I don't understand how he couldn't see what we were seeing.
0: That, by the way, is a super cut of the week. British Felger and Maz, one of the guys almost breaking something in the studio over Tuchel? What's his first name?
3: Thomas Tuchel. The German double agent.
0: The English manager's decision to, as McCarthy said, or as they say in soccer parlance, park the bus. In the second half, after going up 1-0 against Argentina, subbing out offensive players, bringing in more defenders, just packing it into their own box. It cost them. And it has people in Britain losing their minds. Supercuts. And the Supercut of the Week. When you're thinking about your next haircut, use your head. Head to any of the 120 Boston and Providence Supercut Salon. 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Do we have these guys reacting in real time or two other guys reacting in real time?
3: Oh, yeah, we do. Jamie O'Hara and Jason Cundy. Yeah, this was them live during the game.
0: Yeah, I think, Kevin, it's live reaction, second goal.
2: They've hit the post. Someone tell Thomas Tuchel! Oh, my God. We're out. It's the worst decision ever. It's a sackable offence. Argentina won it in the 92nd minute. It's a shocking, shocking decision. Thomas Tuchel, you should be embarrassed. Sack him. Sack him now. Embarrassing. We're out. How can he make that decision? How can you make that decision with 25 minutes to go? He's all over the place. He's absolutely bottled it. And we're out of the World Cup because of Thomas Tuchel.
3: Wait for it.
2: Embarrassing.
0: These are the same guys, huh?
3: Yeah. Oh, yeah. No, they were on during the game, and then they went on the air pretty much right after the game. And by the way, the audio does not do it justice. At Matt McCarthy 98.5, if you want to see the video of them reacting, that's just one of them. The other guy is despondent. He looks like he's about to cry. I mean, he just buries his head in his hands. It just it's an unbelievable watch.
0: British Felger and Maz. This is later on in the night, number four. Kevin, I think number four is the one that I want.
16: No, Jay. I'm not giving you an answer. I'm trying to find a reason. I'm trying to get into his head. I don't know the answer, Jay. Jay. I'm trying to find a reason.
2: But why bring Bellingham on the left?
16: Jay, I don't know.
2: Why not bring Rashford on?
16: I don't know.
2: Why not bring Saka on?
16: I don't know.
2: What was he thinking?
16: I don't know.
2: I'm trying
16: to get into Tuchel's head.
3: Jamie, I don't know. I don't. What do you expect? I don't know.
0: Oh, my God. But it was that bad. Mason in Plymouth, your thoughts on the World Cup?
15: Yeah, I've watched every game of this World Cup. It's been an incredible World Cup. But you mentioned the MLS and everything going to a streaming service. Next year, the Women's World Cup got taken over by Netflix. So the only time you watch women's soccer, and it's as big as it's ever been, and the women's national teams trumped the men's national team for 25 years, now you put them on a streaming service too. So it's not just the MLS. This country just does not want soccer to succeed.
0: Is it the whole women's tournament's on Netflix?
3: That's my understanding, yes, which is a disaster.
0: Oh, say what? Oh, smart. That's really sick. Good job. No, good job. You're ahead of the curve. It's the future, yeah. Yeah, the internet.
7: The next two, 2027 and 2031 in the United States and Canada will be on Netflix.
3: Listen,
0: for the women.
7: For the women, yes.
3: It's one thing to put Serie A on a streaming service where the hardcores are going to go find it. It's another thing for FIFA, and this is a FIFA thing, to take the money from Netflix, and I'll be terrified, by the way, that they'll do the same thing with the 2030 World Cup, because the rights are up at Fox after this. I will be, if they put that on a streaming service after this, with the amount of growth that the sport has had, what, something like 25 million people between Fox and Telemundo watched a game, you know, the England-Argentina game at 3 o'clock on the East Coast on a Wednesday? And we're going to put it on a... St-

0: Brown is out of the way, you can go win MVP and your brand will be set for life. There's too much money involved for that conversation not to happen. You know what I'm saying?
1: Yeah. So I think those are really the dynamics, some of them at play. I think there is some basketball stuff in there where Brown didn't want to do what Missoula wanted to do. And again, talked about their style of play without Tatum on the floor and how much more he liked it. And this constant push and pull between Brown and the organization, Brown and Missoula, Brown and the style of play, and the respect that Brown thought he wasn't getting. Like, those were all the dynamics. The brand's part of it. I think, see, you know, people are saying, well, you know, the reason Jason Tatum isn't expressing disappointment is because that would be then throwing Paul George under the bus, or that would be throwing the organization under the bus.
2: Paul George is going to be here for about 7 seconds. Are you kidding
1: Thank
2: me?
1: You. Which is, I disagree. I think the reason Jason Tatum isn't expressing disappointment is because he's not disappointed. He gets his team back. And if they do go on a run, and if they do get in the conference finals, the NBA finals, the MVP finals trophy is his. And I think he thinks we'll be just as good as last year, except it'll be me running the show instead of him. Perfect.
2: And if they don't go on a run, this is shield. This is a human shield. The Jaylen Brown trade is, I mean, hangs over everything. Nobody's going to blame Jason Tatum or Joe Mazzulla for that matter. It's going to be, well, the organization traded Jaylen Brown.
3: How could they do that to Tatum? How could they take away from Tatum?
1: Good point. If they don't succeed, he'll use it to his advantage.
2: Yep.
1: He'll use it. He'll say, well, what do you expect? They trade our second best player. But in the short term, for now, the reason he's not expressing disappointment is because he's not disappointed.
2: And this is why it was never going to work in the first place. Tatum is happy for Brown to be gone because it's better for him. It's better for the brand. If he succeeds, he'll get a ton of credit for it. If he doesn't, he'll get none of the blame for it. And Brown wanted to be a number one somewhere else. Now, he's not, but this is why you know, the Brown-Tatum situation was not going to work, because they care about different things. The problem is, what you got for Jaylen Brown was embarrassingly bad.
1: Here's David in Boca on Sunday's match. Go ahead, David.
4: Hey, guys. I think Argentina's going to win the final on Sunday, go back-to-back. They got more balls. They got the toughness. They have the experience, which Spain doesn't really have compared to, I mean, this level. I trust Messi over a 19-year-old any day of the week. So, McTakey, I'll call back Monday. Argentina, back-to-back.
2: I disagree. I think it's going to be Spain. They won Euro 2 years ago, so they are a very experienced team. Their midfield is incredible. It's better than Argentina's. I don't think Argentina's going to see enough of the ball. You see, Argentina won that game against England because England gave them the ball for the final 35 minutes. England had the ball. They controlled the game for the first 60 minutes. They were the better team until they changed their tactics. Spain's not going to do that. You saw what they did when they got up 1-0 on France. They didn't take their foot off the gas, and France never saw the ball the entire game. That Spanish midfield is great. I do worry the game might be kind of boring because Spain doesn't
1: Spain's
2: score a lot.
1: Spain's games are boring, yeah.
2: They are boring. They're so boring. Now, it's beautiful from you know, if you're really into soccer, because their midfield is just awesome. But if you're looking for, you know, a 2-1, 3-2 game, I don't know if you're going to get it. I hope you get it. I hope Messi sees more of the ball, but I'm not convinced that Spain's even going to let them have it.
1: Here's Eric in Maine. Go ahead, Eric.
5: Hey, guys. So I heard on Bill Simmons' podcast, there's about 25 NBA players playing that currently that have had made five All-Star teams. Only two of them have a negative plus-minus. And that's DeMar DeRozan and Jaylen Brown. And I think, you know, your scoreboard guy, Felger, the Celtics have been chronically underachieving, and you said there's no way Brad Stevens went to Chisholm and said, hey, we need to, you know, can't allow this much of the salary cap to go to these two players. I think he did, because they are chronic underachievers, and he had to change it. And this is what happened.
1: Okay. I don't know why, if you're worried about how you're playing basketball and it's a basketball decision, you still have the same coach. I mean, that to me is not how you don't trade good players and keep a flawed coach in a flawed system.
2: Well, because Tatum's not going to let Missoula get fired.
1: Well, but this is what I'm saying. So it's like the caller's saying it was purely about basketball and the numbers and Jaylen Brown's fit and the numbers, the underlying numbers behind Jaylen Brown. Well, what are the underlying numbers? And it's a scoreboard thing. So what are the underlying numbers behind Joe Mazzulla and his style of play?
2: I do think the caller's right, though. I think there's a part of Stevens that looks at this and says, this group underachieves. Is that the number one reason the deal was made? No. But I do think there is

0: somewhat of a basketball factor to it. Again, there are about eight reasons why this got made, why this trade happened. And I do think the way they've underachieved, I think Stevens would look at that and say, yeah, these two don't work together. We've got to break this up.
1: Okay, I've neglected to read this in the 4 o'clock hour, but want to let you know once again that the Chris Gasper Hour, the 4 o'clock hour, is brought to you by Premier Basement Waterproofing. 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At that point, it's what? It's obvious what it is. It's game over for WADA. Also want to say again to Gasper, I texted with him a little bit on the soccer the last couple of days. He must be chomping at the bit. He's going to have some brown. I'm waiting with bated breath for his brown commentary coming out of it, because he usually has good brown insight. And he's all into the soccer as well. He sent me that caller, the British Danny from Quincy. it all tracks very closely. Like I think if we were in Britain, we'd have a place over there. Just Maz would have to watch the soccer, which I don't know if that would work. Final segment, thoughts, calls, and emails after Alex Barth gets you updated here.
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3: The Red Sox back from the All-Star break in a big way. It's a doubleheader today at Fenway, and they took game one 10-0 this afternoon. Home runs from Yoshida and Narvaez. Six innings of one hit, no run ball from Jake Bennett. Game two of that series tonight at 7 o'clock. The second day of the Open Championship is in the books. A little bit of history. Lucas Herbert and Sam Burns both tied the record for the lowest round shot in a major championship. They both shot a 62 for Herbert. That's enough to leave him atop the leaderboard at 8 under. And the World Cup wraps up this weekend. Tomorrow, the third place match between France and England, and then Argentina and Spain go at it for the title on Sunday. 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

0: couple more emails and we get the hell out of here. Alex in Waltham. Go ahead, Alex. I said, Alex!
1: Yes.
0: Oh.
2: Nope.
3: Call back.
0: Call us back. 617-779-0985. Jay in West Warwick, Rhode Island. Yes, Jay.
4: Hey, I'm just calling. I'm trying to see what you would think of who they would trade to get a Bobby Witt.
3: Roman Anthony and Peyton Tolley. That's what I'm asking for to start the deal if I'm the Kansas City Royals. Bobby Witt's 26. Would I do it? Yeah. Yeah, because, I mean, it's Witt is a high-impact player, right-handed hitter, shortstop, would be the face of the franchise for the next 5 years at a minimum. Yes, I would do it. But don't think you're going to get him for anything less than your top-hitting prospect and your top young pitcher. If I'm Kansas City, Witt's under team control for the next 4 years. Why the hell am I doing it for anything less?
5: That's what I was going to ask you. Do you think that would be enough to get it done?
3: I think the conversation starts there. And if you're willing to give up those two, you're willing to give up anything in the organization. So right. That's where it starts. And then, I don't know, do you throw in, Meyer, and Campbell as sweeteners? You know, do they ask for Franklin Arias, your top prospect, to go with it too? If I'm Kansas City, I'm asking for the world. I mean, that's a four-player deal at least, and three of them have to be legit.
0: Do you think they would do it?
3: The Red Sox?
0: Yes.
3: No. No,
0: because
3: I think... Because
0: the money?
3: Well, I think they still do really believe in Roman Anthony, and I think they look at Peyton Tolley and say he can be a top, top of the rotation type of pitcher. So I think they'd say this is too much to give up for one player.
0: Let's do an email, shall we, please?
3: Why not?
0: Yeah, why not?
6: It's the Coleman Electric Email of the Day!

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3: 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You call them because it is electric. This is an internal email. I'm not going to divulge who it's from because it was not written publicly. So this person, I don't know if they want to be public with their takes. So I'm going to, they shall remain nameless. But it's an internal email, and this person was, this person is a big soccer guy. He's a big U.S. soccer guy. And he knew we were going to talk about soccer on, TV last night, the radio today, and about England. And, he's familiar with my commentary on U.S. soccer, where I believe, Matt, we've made no progress as a national team. We're still getting our bleep pushed in the round of 16 by second tier European nations. You know, good countries, but not the elite of the elite. We're still losing in the same fashion to the same countries at the same point of the tournament, and that's been going on my entire life.
5: Agreed. I think so. You're right about that.
3: In that regard, it's the only thing I care about. Okay, so I don't care if we have better players, but we're losing in the same spot. What does it mean to me? I only care about how far we go in this tournament. That's all I care about. So he knows how I feel about that. And so here's what he said. I'm looking forward and we'll be tuning in to hear Soccer Felger. I fully expect to hear something about how England has made zero progress. In fact, a strong case can be made that England has regressed. For the last 56 years, they've been a bunch of losers who choke and underachieve while having an insanely inflated and insufferable ego. I can't believe people with no ties to England root for them. Better to be the United States, he says. At least they are not taking steps back. I'd rather appropriately lose to a better team like Belgium in the round of 16 than be England. Of the 10 knockout games they have recently lost, 5 of them have come after being in a winning position. Soft. What's their excuse? Inferior domestic league? Not enough focus, attention, and resources dedicated to the sport? Not good enough coaching? Pathetic footballing nation, zero progress, writes my guy. To which I wrote, the gall of that take. The gall. Is there a single, Matt, you tell me. This is what I wrote. Is there a single U.S. player that would start for the England side?
5: No.
3: I don't think so.
5: Hard to. I'd have to do a position by position breakdown. I feel like England could be better in back, but we're not good in back.
3: Oh, we blow in back,
5: right? We're just terrible.
4: You could put Tim Ream over there.
5: No.
3: So, but our best player is Balogun, but he's not going to start over Harry Kane in his position.
5: No,
3: right?
5: And Tyler Adams is a good player. He's not starting over Declan Rice, that's for sure. So,
3: No, I don't think we'd have a single guy that would start for that England side. I don't think. And as I wrote, even their effing goalkeeper is better.
5: Yeah, Pickford's pretty good by their standards.
3: He was terrific.
5: Yeah, he was.
3: In that game. And this is like one of my biggest frustrations. Like how we don't at least dominate that position. That one we should have.
5: We did for a while, which is strange that we don't anymore. I mean, Friedel was good.
3: But Matt,
5: Howard was excellent.
4: Tim Howard is like a legit.
5: Yeah, no, like legit world-class goalie. Yeah.
3: But we should have that. Like I get that we don't have the technical number 9 in there and the number 10, whatever, like, controlling the middle of the field and a little one-touch technical stuff. Like, okay, like I can wrap my head around that. How we do not have control of our own box on defense to me is just impossible for me to, because it's all about physicality and balls in the air, and you're not one-touch, two-touch in there. You're just marking guys, winning balls in the air, and booting it the hell out of the way. Like, how do we not? So from the keeper and that back line, I do not know. And typically we've been okay in that regard because we should be. But goalkeeper especially. Why can't I just go get some 6'9", Division,
5: Kevin Garnett.
4: Go get the third-string tight end at Alabama.
3: A third-string tight end, a third wingman in Division II college basketball, someone who is long and rangy and athletic with, you know, the elite American hand-eye coordination, and just tell that guy, every ball in the air is yours. Everyone.
5: Here we go. Goalkeeper coach Mike Felger again.
3: Well, this is I am starting. It's the FGI. It's the Felger Goalkeeping Institute.
5: I mean, honestly, it sounds like absolute insanity to me every time you talk about it, Mike. But then again, we're not developing goalies in this country either. So you know what? Congratulations. You're now in charge of soccer development for goalies in the United States.
3: I mean, we do have we're bursting at the seams with these kind of athletes.
5: Agreed.
3: Okay? The ones with the foot control, like I said, that's the next level. But we have these kind of guys everywhere. And it's a mindset. My biggest pet peeves in the sport, Matt, is all the times the goalies go for the punch and they don't know how to catch. And there were so many rebound goals, so many huge rebound goals in these tournaments, in this tournament that I think goalies easily could have handled. But they're just sort of caught between. I think they're told as a default to go for the punch and the bat out. So like they're kind of like caught between catching it, controlling it, or batting it out. And they can catch over half the things that they end up punching out. And those punch outs lead to second chances and often rebound goals. I would just find one of our big rangy athletes. I'd tell him, listen, anything in this 6-yard box is not even a question. That's yours. Okay? No one can touch you. If anyone does, it's a foul on them. The ball's in the air. You use your hand. You just go get that ball every single time. And then I'd say even beyond that, any ball in the air is ours. You just go grab, and we're not going to be punching these. We're going to be catching them because we know how to catch.
5: I mean, you do start to lose me here eventually with your punching take, but you are right that we should be better in net. In this cycle, we've been terrible in net. But we're not paying enough attention to center back, too. Like the fact that we should have 6'5" linebacker.
3: Exactly.
5: Who, I mean, it's the most physical position on the field. Like the fact that we don't dominate and we have not produced world-class center backs just based on the size of our country is remarkable to me, because we've never been good in back. When was the last time we had a world-class center back? Ever? I don't think we have.
3: Lawless?
5: Okay.
3: World-class?
5: Okay. I that's a little before my time, so I'm not sure. I can't speak to that.
3: No. I'd rather be England than the U.S. England's on the stage.
5: Oh, I agree.
3: England's on the stage. Now, listen, they just can't get out of their own way when it matters most. And it's a real, it would be tragic to be an England fan. I got sucked in a little bit. I have a couple of Brits who are friends of mine, and I haven't even bothered to. I was there in the bar with them, and they walked out, and it's been 2 days now, and I haven't even reached out. Like, I don't even want to talk to them. They're having their alone time, some very serious personal time. Yeah, because it's that devastating. I mean, that pain I can feel. But they're on the stage.
5: Yeah. No, that's to me, that's a crazy take. This is asking if you wanted to be the Red Sox from 1918 to 2004 or the Washington Senators. No, I'd still rather be the Red Sox. Thanks a lot. Instead of just a team that exists and, advances to the round of 16 and that's it, I'd so much rather be England.
4: They are, definition, stagnant, though.
5: Well, I mean, you're not wrong about that. They have not been to a... Mike, they haven't been to a World Cup final since 1966.
3: I know.
5: And they played in their first major tournament final in Euro in 2021 on home soil and lost on kicks after leading in the game. It really is remarkable. They may be the greatest chokers in the history of any sport anywhere, period.
4: You don't want to be stagnant. I'd rather be stagnant at a higher level than not, but you don't want to be stagnant.
3: So, I'm right about the punching take, Matt. You just go back and watch it. Half the time they could catch the thing, and they just don't know how to. I'll read this. This just came in because it's good and salty. Subject line, cowards. Fred writes in, I'm no homer, but you guys in your station bash and bash all day long, even in your commercials, and never take a call that bashes you. Don't say you don't get the calls. You're just effing cowards. So today it's soccer and C's? No other news you can think of? By the way, I love those slow-mo commercials of you and Little Maz talking. So athletic. LOL. Frederick. Is there other news that we missed?
5: What? No. I don't think so.
3: It's soccer and C's. No other news you can think of.
4: The Red Sox stuff, which we talked about.
5: The Jaren Duran stuff?
3: We spent a bunch of time ripping Jaren Duran.
5: Yeah. I would say we very much welcome people ripping us. We just want them to be good at it, and that wasn't particularly good.
3: So I don't know, unless I've missed something. We haven't willfully ignored it. I can just be clueless, which is
5: Yeah. That's been proven time and time again.
4: Cardinals executive got popped for gambling.
3: Is that it?
4: I have no idea. I'm scrambling here.
3: Okay. Anyway, let's do the final word, shall we? Let's do it now.
5: Please.
0: Pew, final word.
3: It's Belger here.
0: Now on Belger and Mads.
2: It's the final
0: word. Recapping this four-hour show in 4 minutes, which leads to the question, does it really need to be 4 hours long?
3: No.
4: Final word is brought to you by Town Fair Tire for the guaranteed lowest price on tires. 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
3: Nobody.
4: Nobody. It is a Friday, July 17th. So we have for you a week in review, Kevin.
6: Okay, Jared, here we go. Section 10. Everybody running around with little pant tents. first time since 1977, they went 9-0 on a road trip. 9-0, first time since 77. That team didn't make the playoffs either. Ha, ha, ha, suck on that.
7: I played the gala, and guess who was one of the guests there that I got to meet was Ernest Cantor. So I went up to Ernest Cantor, and I said, oh, it's an honor to meet you. You know, I'm a Rhode Island guy. I'm a Boston guy. And he went, oh, what do you think of that trade? I went, what trade? I didn't know. I swear to God, I did not know. He told me. I can always say that Ernest Cantor told me about the Jaylen Brown trade himself at an American to 50 event on TV.
6: It's the guy that used to play for the Celtics?
3: Yeah, and he always tells it like it is.
6: Okay, yeah, yeah.
7: So yeah, Ernest Cantor Freedom, he calls himself. But yeah, that was what happened in D.C.
6: I don't think it's Ernest. It's like Hemingway.
3: Whatever. That guy.
7: Yeah, whatever.
6: It is Cantor, I believe. Yeah.
8: Maz's tears. Maz's tears. Maz's tears.
6: Let's go, Paul.
8: Maz's tears.
9: Maz's tears. Tears. Tears. Tears.
6: Tears. So I got a buddy who's from England. Generally a good guy. He's a little bit of a pain in the ass. But anyway.
5: Sounds English to me.
6: Yep. So his name's Steve Walsh. So I call him Walsh. He's like, surprise, surprise. So I'm rooting for England because while she feels deprived, England hasn't won since 66. So I figure sometime before he dies, which could be at any minute.
10: Oh, Jesus Christ. This guy here, still with this guy here. Full of doesn't know anything about baseball. He loves the Red Sox. He thought they were going to win 100 games. This Jimmy Stewart. Don't listen to this prick.
4: It's electric.
5: Always is.
3: What was that one of the guy? Was that guy talking to his TV?
5: Yeah, that is Uncle Fern.
4: Fernie.
5: I'm not as familiar with his game, but Uncle Fern just watches things on TV and makes comments about them. And he was watching us yesterday and took exception to Jimmy Stewart's baseball knowledge.
3: And then how do we get a tape of Uncle Fern?
5: I think, well, it's online. It's
4: Instagram.
5: Social media. Instagram. So. Yeah,
4: he just posts 10 times a day.
5: I don't know enough about Uncle Fern. So this is where
11: times a day.
5: Okay, this is where Mike and I are very much aligned. We're very much not online, so I'm relying on you, Barth, and you, Majority, to explain this better than me.
4: Yeah. I had friends send me Uncle Fern. I was recently informed about Uncle Fern.
3: Either way, that's not my cup of tea. We have the baseball hour coming up at the top of 6 o'clock hour. I assume, McCarthy, that is you?
5: Yeah, we got a lot to get to tonight, including the Red Sox picking up a 10-0 win coming back from the All-Star break. It's in between Game 1 and Game 2 at Fenway, so very simple question. Are you buying in? We get reporting today on the trading deadline, not only on the Red Sox approach, but also potential targets that the Red Sox could have out in San Diego. We'll get to that. The latest on the Jaren Duran, Tyler Milliken saga. We have gone now zero days without the latest Jaren Duran incident. And I want to talk about the way they played today earlier on and the improvements in the dugout from Chad Tracy to Alex Cora. Well, they would not be doing this with Alex Cora in the dugout.
3: Okay, because you made that comment earlier. I sort of let it go. I should have followed up on it. You said they have a better manager now than they did at the beginning of the year.
5: Yep, they do. They have a manager who's willing to play a style of play that better complements this roster. Meanwhile, Cora, whether he was right or wrong, managed like he had a point to prove and actively hurt the team with the way he managed. I'll explain why on the Baseball Hour.
3: Okay. Well, 10 straight. It's getting real, McTakey.
5: Yeah, it is.
3: Are they now one game under 500?
5: One game under 500, and as we enter play tonight, they are tied for the final wild card spot in the American League.
3: That is truly bananas.
5: Wild. If they win tonight, they're 500, Mike.
3: And a great story. So we'll be following it all weekend long. Of course, we return Monday at 2 p.m., and we'll talk about that. It'll be a re-entry Monday. I'm not sure what the personnel is going to be. It's, again, like a summer scheduling. Is always a box of chocolates. But it's going to be a good part. I'll be there. I know that. So we'll start with that. So everyone have a good weekend. We'll talk to you Monday at 2 p.m.
5: See ya.
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4: The Red Sox back from the All-Star break with a bang today. They won the first half of their doubleheader against the Tampa Bay Rays 10-0 at Fenway Park. Home runs from Masataka Yoshida and Carlos Narvaez. Jake Bennett threw 6 innings, allowed just 1 hit with no runs. Game 2 of the doubleheader tonight at 7 o'clock. Day 2 at the Open Championship saw a little bit of history as Lucas Herbert and Sam Burns tied the record for the lowest round in a major championship, shooting 62. Lucas Herbert, that puts him atop the leaderboard at 8 under. Bryson DeChambeau almost was in second place, got hit with a controversial penalty. He is tied for 5th at 5 under. The World Cup wraps up this weekend. Tomorrow, the third place match between France and England, and then Argentina and Spain go at it for the title on Sunday. 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

0: fans, this hour belongs to you. To you. 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To
1: you. Yay! 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
3: And another one to follow at 7:10 tonight. And popped up. In comes Romy Gonzalez. He makes the catch, and the Red Sox go 10 for 10. 10 runs to win 10 straight. How about the wild card? The Red Sox, with this win at the moment, they are a wild card team. How about that?
4: I'll be honest, I don't believe it. I don't believe it. I'm in almost as much disbelief as our friends in England. The Red Sox are a wild card team. You just heard it there from Dave O'Brien. Red Sox pick up a 10-0 win in the day game of the day-night doubleheader with the Tampa Bay Rays today. They improve to 47-48. They're one game below 500, and that puts them in a tie with Seattle and Minnesota for the final wild card spot in the American League. They are the hottest team in baseball, and they looked just as good, if not better, than they looked in the 9-game winning streak before the All-Star break. They extend it to 10 games. They pick up a win at the beginning of this absolutely crucial, critical, beyond important 10-game homestand coming out of the All-Star break, and that's where we start tonight on the Baseball Hour. No Tony Mazz, it's Matt McCarthy in for Mazz. We will get to you early and often, I promise. I'll get to your calls all throughout the night at 617-779-0985. You want to talk Red Sox before Game 2 begins, this is your opportunity to do so. It is the best place in the city to do so. We will get to you fast. I do promise you that tonight. It is stunning. It's remarkable. I don't believe it. And how can you not start to get a little bit excited? And listen, I'm more pessimistic on the Red Sox than most. It's just in my nature. You can't deny what you're watching right now. I love the type of baseball that they're playing. I don't know how sustainable it is because they're getting a lot of high energy, strong performances from the Anthony Sieglers of the world. He went 2-for-5 today. Masataka Yoshida is red hot. He's hotter than the sun. We all know who Masataka Yoshida is. But am I going to sit here and complain about it? The way they're winning games? Hell no, baby. Hell no. They're playing good baseball. They're playing really good baseball. And they're doing it at the most important time of the year. These next now 9 games will determine the direction of the franchise, and they got off to a hell of a start today. And for a team that's hot, and you know, to have that type of win coming out of the break, you go back to the clubhouse, you get ready for game 2, and everybody must feel like, hey, the break didn't kill our momentum at all. Coming out of the break and having winning the first game of the doubleheader today the way you did just puts so much wind at the back of their sails. And now you play baseball again a couple hours later. If we play a triple hitter tonight with the way the Red Sox are playing, baseball is a momentum sport. It is a grind over the course of 162. You have ups and downs, and that can be said for good teams and bad teams. And in the end, I don't really know what the Red Sox are. I don't know if they're a good team. I don't know if they're a bad team. They were a terrible team for the majority of the year. Now they've been the best team in baseball going back the last two and a half weeks. And the question is, are they different from the team that they were at the beginning of the year? And I think there's enough reason to believe that they are. Now, I don't know how sustainable it is because, again, the guys who are contributing are not going to contribute this way for much of this year. But in this moment, you got to take it. You got to take it. You have to have stuff like this happen over the course of a baseball season. You have to have guys come up from AAA and give you energy. You have to have guys come up from the minor leagues and replace guys who aren't giving you energy or are giving you bad energy. Right now, here's what I'll say about the Red Sox. I don't know if they're good. I don't know if they're bad, but I know they're different. And that's so important. They're so different than what they were in April and in May and in June. Because they got a lot of the bad apples out of the room, and it's making a difference. Now, Roman Anthony has way more talent than anybody in this lineup, probably combined. Was he a problem? He might have been. Were the young players a problem? Marcelo Meyer a problem? Definitely. Definitely Marcelo Meyer was a problem. So Guys like Anthony and Meyer and Brian Bayo are out of the room. Trevor Story, out of the room. I mean, he was a leader of this team. Not a good one, but he was. So you phase those guys out. You're kind of a rudderless ship, directionless. You fire the manager. All of a sudden, a couple guys come up from AAA who have something to prove. They played for Tracy down there. Tracy's managing his ass off right now. I think from an in-game perspective, he's managing his ass off, and I want to get to that in a little bit. So the interim manager has done a good job on the field. I think he's gotten the most out of these guys off the field, and you're starting to piece it together. You don't have to do this for long. You just have to do it at the right time, and they're doing it at the right time right now. At the most crucial point of the year, they're playing their best baseball, which then puts pressure on the front office to go out and add and improve to this team, to take over for the Sieglers, the Changs, the Masataki Yoshidas of the world when they're not hitting 2 weeks from now or 3 weeks from now. Ride this as long as you can. It's not going to last forever, but you're riding it at the most important time of the year. And that is now going to put pressure on the organization to go out and improve this team at the deadline if this continues for the next week and a half. 10 games at home. You won the first one convincingly. You're playing again tonight. You're feeling good. You have to feel good about their chances to earn a doubleheader sweep coming out of the break because momentum is a real thing, especially in the sport of baseball that is an absolute grind over the course of February to October. It takes a toll on these guys. So if you continue to play good baseball at home, which is not something they've done, show you can start to win at home, show you've turned it around, that will put pressure on the organization to do something about it. And we get to the latest reporting on the trading deadline, this from Jeff Passan today, on the Red Sox plans. He says this, for now, their plans are fluid. Boston isn't discounting pursuing help before August 3rd. The Red Sox also know that for an entire half of the season, they personified mediocrity and that 15 games does not a season make. So like many others, they're weighing their options, knowing if they stumble, they can pivot into dump mode and make a killing with Chapman as well as potentially Gray, Wilson, Contreras, and Garrett Whitlock. That's exactly the approach they should be taking. I've got no problems that the Red Sox don't know what they're going to do at the deadline. They have to prove it to me over the course of this 10-game homestand. You go 7-3, guys, we're in buy mode. We're in buy mode. Get aggressive. We're adding to this team. You go 3-7, it wasn't real. Let's cash in on Gray. Let's cash in on Chapman. You're not going to cash in on Contreras. He's not going to waive the no trade. You take take calls on Garrett Whitlock. You name it. It all comes down to this. I cannot stress that enough. It all comes down to this 10-game homestand. And they got off to a hell of a start today. You keep winning. Go at it. To you, 617-779-0985. Early and often tonight, let's go to Connor on the road. Hey, Connor.
5: Hey, what's going on? 100% agree. I think today was absolutely a statement win. You go into the All-Star break, you're red hot, but a lot of times teams kind of cool off. I mean, last year they were 10-0 going to the All-Star break. They kind of cooled off. Hitters cooled off. I mean, Sadon going in last year was the best hitter in baseball, and I was so over the moon. I called in half-jokingly and said that he had best player in baseball potential, and then he became literally the worst hitter in baseball. But, I mean, like, before this win streak, like, you were kind of beaten up on crappy teams. You know, the White Sox are okay. The Yankees are good, but they went on a skid. So, like, coming out today, winning in the way you did against a good team after the highs of the All-Star break, I mean, this is a complete statement win, and if you weren't bought in before, you absolutely should be now.
4: Yeah, okay, so I'll wait another 9 games on that, Connor, but I hear what you're saying, and, I mean, your sentiments are well-received. Yeah, it's to win the way they did coming out of the break, it's the only time in a baseball season where there is an unnatural pause in the momentum. Good or bad. You play every day. It's the nature of the sport. So you take 4 days off. That's an eternity in baseball. And listen, for the last 3-4 years, they've been the best team consistently going into the All-Star break. Coming out of the break, they've struggled. They have not played good baseball. And I will say, I think Alex Cora is probably one of those reasons. Cora was not the right man to right the ship, was not the right man to pilot the boat, because in the end, he got too involved with personal grudges and proving a point as a manager and fighting with the front office. And you know, just in the end was not serious enough in the day-to-day and did not run a tight enough ship to get the most out of a team. Tracy's managing for his job. He's got something to prove. He wants to be a big league manager. I know he liked Worcester. Everybody loved him down there, too. I think Chad Tracy would rather be in Boston than Worcester. So you think he's dialed in, ready to go today, the way that maybe Alex Cora, coming off a few days at the All-Star break, was not? Damn right. Damn right Tracy's ready to go. Damn right this team was ready to go today. And that was eye-opening because that was not what we had seen from them in recent years coming out of the break. How about Anthony in Scottsdale? Hey, Anthony.
6: Hey, Matt. How's it going? Big observation, just the way they come out of, you know, the gates. They're ready to play. Not only that, they're bunting. They're actually playing baseball and not playing analytical ball. I just think that's so encouraging and wanted to get your thoughts on the future of Tracy.
4: Okay, I love what Tracy's done in the dugout and in the clubhouse. I think Tracy's done an outstanding job. We'll get to that a little bit later on in the program. The sixth inning the Red Sox had today, Tracy's fingerprints were all over that. He is managing to the roster, not managing against the roster, which is something Cora did for years to prove a point that he did not have a good enough roster. Yes, Chad Tracy does not have a good enough lineup, but he's making chicken salad out of chicken crap, and he's playing a style of baseball that better fits the roster that he has, because he's not busy being wrapped up in what Chaim Bloom or Craig Breslow did to him or left him with. He's not saying, well, it's my job to manage young players, you know, kind of sarcastically. He's not doing that. He's taking what he has, and he's getting the most out of it. And the style of play, the bunting, the small ball, is a distinct difference from the way Cora managed these games. Cora wanted to play an old-school American League style. Let's get two guys on, let's get a fat ass to the plate, and let's hit a three-run bomb. And he wanted to play that whether he had the roster or not. Tracy's managing completely different. Go back to this weekend, playing for one run instead of two in extra innings. Cora believed you play for two. The Red Sox play for one. They bunt the runner over. They get one against the Mets. Whitlock comes in, shuts it down. Completely different style. That's the style the Red Sox are built to play. We can have a discussion about whether the Red Sox should be built that way. I'd argue they shouldn't. But hey, you dance with the one you came with, right? And that's what Tracy's doing with. He's managing the team that he has, not the team he doesn't have. How about Ben in Malden? Hey, Ben.
7: Hey, Matt. Yeah, so just to pick up where you left off, I really want to give Chad Tracy a lot of credit. I mean, if you remember, this man was put in an unfair position when Cora was fired, and I just wanted to ask you, do you think he's justifying himself as a long-term manager for this team?
4: Yes. 1,000%. Yes. He was put in a terrible spot. Terrible. Because, let's be honest, Craig Breslow, if you go back to the comments he made, the day they spoke about the Cora firing and in the days after, he made it very clear that he was not committed to the idea of Chad Tracy for the rest of the year. So he put Tracy in an impossible, impossible spot. And I guarantee you was going to try to scapegoat Tracy in the event that things didn't go well, because Breslow had already, you know, played his scapegoat card in Alex Cora. So he's going to try to move on from Tracy if things didn't go well and just keep churning through managers until they ultimately, came for Breslow and his job. Tracy's done a tremendous job. Outstanding. So tip of the cap to him. All the credit in the world to Chad Tracy, who I don't know if he's gotten enough credit in this town. Because in the end, it's you put the interim title on it, and people are like, it's almost like they don't take him seriously. Well, the way he's managed, I'm taking him seriously. He's picked up fast. Chad Tracy is getting more out of this roster with less. Alex Cora was given a better roster at the beginning of the year. Tracy does not have Garrett Crochet. He does not have Roman Anthony. He does not have, you know, a healthy and effective and, head screwed on straight Brian Baio the way that, you know, Cora had for much of last year. He's been given less, and he's done more. Isn't that the sign of a good manager? How about Jake in Vermont? Hey, Jake.
8: Hey, Jake. Hey, wasn't able to listen to the show today. Don't know if you touched on it. I'm sure that we kind of feel similar on the topic. Trevor Story approaching a comeback here soon, as well as Meyer. Trevor Story making $25 million. Chang's played fine. Siegler speaks for himself. What do you think actually happens when both of them are back?
4: Jake,
8: what do they do?
4: Jake, great point. I'm terrified about the Trevor Story axe that is now hanging over this franchise. He's making progress. We get, you know, reporting today, and we'll get to the latest on the injury updates because it's not all good news for the Red Sox. Trevor Story is hitting. He is ramping up fielding activity. That's great. He can do that on his own time. He can get in the cage as much as he wants. He can go to Worcester for all I care. I want him nowhere near this roster. Nowhere near it. You cannot bring Trevor Story back into this situation. You are playing small ball. You're moving the ball. You're moving the runner. You're putting your bat on the ball. Trevor Story does none of that. Not to mention, too, he carries himself with a level of entitlement. He is a Cora holdover. Cora loved the guy, enabled him. Alex Cora was Trevor Story's chief enabler. Let him get away with murder. Didn't matter what he did. He was in the lineup every day at shortstop, batting second, batting fifth. It did not matter what Trevor Story did. Cora stood by him when he shouldn't have, because he's not a very good baseball player. So I get you're paying him $25 million. I get he's a former All-Star from years ago in Colorado where the ball doesn't break and you can take advantage of the altitude. Well, Trevor Story plays real baseball in a real town now, and he's basically never been good at it. Outside of 3 months last year, which just so happened to coincide when the Red Sox started having incidents with their base coaches and were stealing signs left and right. So, shocker, Trevor Story didn't hit this year. Now that Major League Baseball is cutting down on the sign stealing, they won't let the coaches out of the box. So, when the Red Sox lost that system, all of a sudden, Trevor Story, who sucked for the first 2 months of last year, then they started stealing signs again, started to hit again. Shocker, Trevor Story can't hit because he's not very good at baseball. I want him nowhere near this team. Nowhere near it. 617-779-0985. We'll get to the latest news on Garrett Crochet and Roman Anthony, Ranger Suarez and Connelly Early as well, and also the Jaron Duran incident. All of that coming your way on the Baseball Hour. Two open lines right now. Grab them. Good opportunity to hop on. 617-779-0985. It's McCarthy in for Maz. Red Sox have won 10 straight. They play again in about an hour or so.
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3: Narvaez will test him first. Runners at first and third. Nobody.

0: Sox doing it any way you can do it. Tampa Bay still complaining about that, but a fair ball, and it's 7-0.
1: Oh, squeeze me, baby. Squeeze me. Hold me. Oh, bunts turn me on. I love a good sacrifice bunt. Not just a sacrifice bunt. A squeeze. A suicide squeeze in there. Carlos Narvaez. I like big bunts and I cannot lie. And so does Chad Tracy. The Red Sox bunting their way to 2 runs in the 6th inning. Which is exactly what they should be doing with the roster that they have. Carlos Narvaez, Sung Choe Chang, beautiful bunt from Chang. They're right on the line. The Rays were arguing that it was in foul territory. It wasn't. It was an absolutely perfect bunt, dead and straight down the third baseline. Put your bat on the ball and good things happen. And I will say this is not only a fight against, you know, the analytics, because analytics don't like bunting. But it's also a fight against the old school American League style, frankly, Red Sox style baseball. You know, get a couple guys on, hit a 3-run homer, that's how you win games. Red Sox are not built to do that, but they are built to play this way. And the Red Sox this year now have, if my numbers are correct, they have 20 sacrifice bunts, which is tied for 3rd in baseball. 18 of those were called for by Chad Tracy. 18. Alex Cora just had 2. Not only that, the Red Sox have 20 sacrifice bunts this year in 95 games. 20 sacrifice bunts. From 2022 to 2025, the Red Sox had 28 sacrifice bunts. It's a completely different style of play, and Cora was unwilling to play it because it wasn't proving his point. Cora managed to show and to prove that the front office was inept. And you know what? When it comes to this lineup, they are inept. But your job is to win baseball games in any way possible. That's the manager's job. It's the general manager's job to build the team, right or wrong. It's the manager's job to not be involved in that, to not try to prove a point, is to give, take what you're given and win baseball games. And that's precisely what Chad Tracy has done. And he recognizes that this team's going to win baseball games by laying down bunts, moving the runner owner over, playing for 1 run instead of 3. You have to manage differently. The field manager still matters in baseball. And Chad Tracy is proving that. They're playing really good ball right now. To you, 617-779-0985. How about Rich in Millbury? Hey, Rich.
2: Hey.
1: Hey.
2: Hey, right on about that story. I'm willing to chip in for a bus ticket for him out of town.
1: Sure, why not? A plane ticket, I don't care. Boat, I don't care what the method of transportation is. I don't care what it costs me. I certainly don't care what it costs the Red Sox. You cannot bring him back. Can you imagine Trevor Story at the plate instead of Sung Choe Chang today? Story's going to strike out in that spot because he has way too much swing and miss. Is Sung Choe Chang a great baseball player? No. But he's going to go up there, he's going to lay down a bunt because that's what the team and the situation calls for, and you have a manager who's willing to do it. You're a better baseball team without Story, without Meyer. You're a better baseball team with Anthony on the field. If that'll ever happen again this year, we'll see, because the reporting out of Fort Myers, who's been there for a little bit, Chad Tracy saying before the game today, no progress. And pretty much no progress on Garrett Crochet either. Roman Anthony still cannot swing a bat. So I don't know if you're going to get him back this year. That guy is your best hitter. He's your most impactful hitter. All right, well, you're going to have to figure it out. You're going to have to find other ways to do it. And they're finding other ways to do it. I wouldn't bring Meyer back. I wouldn't bring Story back. IKF, I guess, is headed for x-rays next week. Sure, he'll play this style of ball. Bring him back. He's fine. He's a veteran guy. Early in Suarez, news on them. Suarez looks like he could be ready to go on Tuesday. That would be good news. Surprisingly good news for a Red Sox injury. Turns out that one might not be so bad. But still no Crochet and still no Anthony. The question is, does that affect how you approach the deadline? I say no. You've been a better baseball team without those guys this year than you have with them on the field. And that doesn't mean that you wouldn't be better if Anthony and Crochet were back. You would be. But I won't hear that argument on Trevor Story. And I

0: Won't hear that argument on Marcella Meyer. That's for sure. How about Mike in Westford? Hey, Mike.
1: Hey, McCarthy. So you mentioned the next 10 games, which are obviously very important. But, you know, what if they, you said like 7-3 and you'd be in on doing a trade at the deadline. But what if they go like 5-5, but they look good doing it? If that makes any sense.
0: Yeah, no, I hear you on that, Mike. If they look good doing it, okay. Yeah, I guess I'm still buying at that spot. But the worst case scenario, Mike, is kind of 5-5. They're right in the middle. They're kind of in, they're kind of out, but they're not playing this type of baseball. And, you know, this is an inspiring brand of baseball. This should make you believe in the team a little bit. If they lose that edge over the next week and they go 5-5, then I'm saying, all right, what are you doing? You're buying or are you selling? And they're probably saying, what are we doing? Are you buying or are you selling? And they probably middle it, which would not be a good situation for them at all. That would be my one concern about them at the deadline. Like, it's one thing to say, all right, they're going to go 7-3, 8-2, play really good baseball, you're buying. You completely collapse. You go 2-8 over the next 10, you're selling. Do you trust them to actually get it right, though? That's going to be the next part of this conversation. Once we're done at the end of the homestand, I think we'll have somewhat of an idea as to what direction they should go in. At least I hope. You know, that they don't end up 4-6 or 6-4 and 5-5. I guess if you go 6-4, it's a winning homestand and you say, all right, let's buy for this team at the deadline. But even if they pick a direction, do you trust them to get it right? Because I don't. Look at the way they've approached the deadline in the last few years. Do you trust Craig Breslow to be able to get on the phone and make a deal with a non-Heim Bloom or Ben Cherington general managed team somewhere? Look at how last deadline went. They ended up making the playoffs, but it was a disaster. A disaster. Are they going to do what they did in 2022, which is buy and sell if they end up in the middle? Are they going to say, well, you know, the analytics say we have a 48% chance to make the playoffs, so I guess we'll, trade Sonny Gray, but we'll go out and we'll add a bat and we'll see kind of how it all works out. I hate that. Hate that, hate that, hate that. They cannot middle it. Pick a direction, have some conviction, and will they actually get it done? Or are they going to say, well, you know, Roman Anthony will come back. Maybe we'll get an update on Anthony in 2 weeks that he's swinging a bat. Maybe Garrett Crochet starts pitching again. And then they pull the same old crap where they said, well, you know, our deadline additions are going to be Roman Anthony and Garrett Crochet. Well, if you had told me at the beginning of the year we'd add Roman Anthony and Garrett Crochet at the deadline to a playoff team, you'd be very excited. We don't have to make a trade. We don't have to go outside the organization. That type of stuff happens all the time. I will not accept that. I will not accept that, and I will not accept middling the deadline. You have to pick a direction, buy or sell, and then execute. The question is, who are you going to get? Who are you going to buy? This reporting coming out earlier today, there's some reporting earlier in the year that the Red Sox were willing to take on some money. Let me ask you this, Red Sox fans. How does a reunion with Xander Bogaerts sound to you? If it gets you Mason Miller. Kevin Acey, who's covered the Padres forever, a million years out in San Diego, is tied in with everything Padres related, had this to say, quote, "One question being kicked around at Petco Park is whether moving Miller as part of a package that includes Bogaerts is a proposition too beneficial to pass up. It is practically a foregone conclusion that the Padres will eventually find a way to get out from under a portion of the $25 million they owe their underperforming a 33-year-old shortstop each of the next 7 seasons. If someone were willing to take on some of Bogaerts' salary and Bogaerts waived his no-trade clause, it might tip the scales." I'm in. I'm 1,000% in, and this ties into the Trevor Story conversation. Let me ask you this. Take the money out of it, which we'll get to the money in a second, but just as a gut feeling as a Red Sox fan, would you rather have Trevor Story return to this team and replace Monasterio, Siegler, Chang, you name it? Would you rather Trevor Story replace them or bring in Xander Bogaerts and replace one of those players with Bogaerts? I don't even think it's close. I'll take Bogaerts 10 times out of 10. Now, Bogaerts is nowhere near the player he once was. He has not had a good 4 years in San Diego. Actually, his first year there wasn't all that bad. But this year, he's batting .224. He's got a .648 OPS. It's not good. He's a veteran player. He's the kind of guy you want in your clubhouse. He'll be a little better at Fenway Park. Right-handed hitter, something you need. Right-handed hitting infielder. He's not a great player anymore, but he's a pro. He's a good dude. You put him that back in that clubhouse instead of the likes of Trevor Story or Marcelo Meyer, who are going to poison the well. Give me Bogarts. Oh, not to mention, too, you're getting Mason Miller on top of this. So let's see if this is real. Buster Olney reported earlier on this year the Red Sox were canvassing the league, looking for bad contracts. They were willing to take on money if it meant improving the team. It's not going to significantly improve your lineup, but it will improve your team if you get Mason Miller as part of this. If you eat that Bogarts contract or a portion of it, and trust me, it's one of the worst contracts in baseball. He's owed $175 million over the next 7 years. It's ugly. But if that gets you Mason Miller, who I believe has team control for the next 3 years, and you put Miller at the back end of your bullpen with Whitlock and Chapman, oh, that's so hot. Oh, bring it to me. Give it to me. And you get something you need. It's not the best thing, you know, not the best right-handed hitter you're going to find out there, but you put Bogarts on this club. It's not going to hurt you more than trotting the likes of Trevor Story and Marcelo Meyer out there. And when the Anthony Seeglers and Sungchae Changs come back down to earth, you replace them with Bogarts. This is such a win for the Red Sox. They should be in on this deal. And maybe, just maybe, maybe you'll get rid of Jarren Duran in the process, because the Padres have loved Jarren Duran. You want to take Jarren Duran, you get Mason Miller and Xander Bogarts as part of this deal? Sign me up. We will get to the latest on Jarren Duran and once again, we've now gone 0 days without a Jarren Duran incident. We'll get to that. I see a number of you on the phone lines. You want to talk about that. We'll get to that and more. 617-779-0985. The Red Sox have won 10 straight. We'll continue on the Baseball Hour. It's McCarthy and Fermaz.
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0: All right, Red Sox, 10 in a row. They beat the Rays 10-0 today at Fenway Park. Jake Bennett pitched well again, 6 scoreless innings. Red Sox bunting their way to victory. Couple of squeeze plays in the 6th inning as part of a big 6th inning for the Red Sox. Home runs for Yoshida and Narvaez. They will play the Rays in the second game in this doubleheader tonight. Just after 7 o'clock, Eduardo Rivera is going to get the start for Boston this evening. Roman Anthony still not swinging a bat. Garrett Crochet, not much progress there, according to Chad Tracy. Trevor Story, though, he's swinging and fielding. Second day at the Open Championship, both Lucas Herbert and Sam Burns tied the record for the lowest round at a major championship, shooting 62 earlier today. We'll get you the updated leaderboard on that in a second. Herbert leading at 8-under, Young at 6-under, Burns at 5-under. Bryson DeChambeau had a rules incident. He is currently 3 shots back. He is done for the day. Elsewhere, as we continue here, World Cup will wrap up this weekend. France and England play the third place match tomorrow. Argentina and Spain play for the title on Sunday. 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
0: Nothing happened. That was Jaron Duran a few weeks ago with the media after yet another fan-related incident at Fenway Park. That is our wine of the week, brought to you by Vinzo's Primo Vino, the best thing in a box since takeout, because Jaron Duran, shocker, is the whiner of the week again. Actually had himself a good game today, which is a rarity for Jaron Duran in 2026. Back in the lineup, I do believe, again tonight as the Red Sox continue their doubleheader against the Rays. But we have yet another Jaron Duran incident, this time not with a fan, but a member of the media. because he just goes back and forth. Sometimes he wants to fight a fan. Sometimes he wants to fight a media member. And this time he said he wanted to fight a media member. Yes, that's what he actually said. He said he wanted to fight a media member, including in that media member being our guy, Tyler Milliken, our long departed friend here at 98.5 The Sports Hub, of course, now does Section 10 with Jared Carabas full time, which we are thrilled about for him. But this came up last night. This story finally went public. This story has been talked about in media circles for a little bit, for a number of months now, but it finally went public. Milliken was doing a subscriber-only chat with members of the Section 10 community, and I guess on Section 10 they've alluded to maybe some type of issues that Jaron Duran has with Milliken. So a person in the chat asked him. They said, "Hey Milliken, what's the deal with you and Duran? Can you share any of this?" And Milliken said, "Yeah, I'll share it. I don't care if it's public at this point." He wrote this. "When Duran flipped off that fan in Minnesota, I posted a picture on my Twitter of it. No caption, nothing else. I did it specifically because I know Duran's very sensitive about anything involving him. When he saw it that night, Duran texted Carabas and said I was a fat F, and if he ever saw me, he'd beat the F out of me. When I was at Fenway, a few weeks later, I walked up to him. I asked him if he wanted to talk about it. He said I was the effing worst. He got up and left." So there's that. Jaron Duran and Milliken went on to explain that Duran essentially blames Milliken for the Minnesota incident going viral and happening. So Milliken was the first person to post a picture. Again, we all watched the game of Duran flipping off the fan, but Milliken was the first person to post a picture, go online with, "This is what Jaron Duran just did." Didn't say anything, just posted the picture. And Duran lost his mind about it. Lost his mind. Because in the end, it makes Jaron Duran look bad, which is something Jaron Duran continuously does. He makes himself look bad. You know, I've often said, half joking but not half joking, that someday Jaron Duran is going to go into the crowd and fight a fan. I actually don't think he's going to do that anymore because he was presented with the opportunity to fight Milliken. He didn't even want to punch Milliken. So even though he said he did, didn't follow through on that threat. So Jaron Duran is just a tough talk guy. So he's always been just a tough talk guy. Fake tough guy. The kind of person who pretends to go at people and has his friend, "Hold me back, bro. Hold me back." Yeah, that's Jaron Duran. He doesn't actually want it. I believe the kids would say he doesn't want that heat. He does not want it. He's a fraud. Guy's a fraud. Fake tough guy. And a giant pain in the ass. The Milliken part of this in the end doesn't really matter. And listen, he's my friend. He's my baseball wife. I'm obviously going to defend the guy because I like him. I also don't think he did anything wrong here. I think most of us, if you're reasonable about this, say he doesn't do anything wrong. But in the end, I really don't care from a baseball perspective if Jaron Duran threatens to fight Tyler Milliken, says he wants to kick his ass. I really don't care about that. What I care about is when it affects the play on the field. If Jaron Duran were hitting 300, were an all-star, and he's using Milliken to, and all of us to fuel that, it is what it is. All right, go ahead. You know what? Actually, do punch him next time. Maybe you'll hit 350 if you punch him. Kick his ass for all I care. That's not who he is. A, he's not capable of. He's not capable of talking about it. Milliken goes up to him like a man. Duran doesn't want to talk to him. Doesn't want to fight him because he's pretty much a coward too. He's not going to do that. But in the end, he's one of the greatest rabbit-eared athletes I think we've ever come across in this town. And that's why he sucked for the last 2 years. Jaron Duran has sucked for 2 years straight because he can't get out of his own way. Because he hears this stuff. Because some fan in Minnesota says something to him. Probably not what Jaron Duran said. All right? We haven't found the audio of that. Nobody's corroborated that story. So Duran's probably lying about that at this point. I think we can say that. I wanted to give him the benefit of the doubt. The audio hasn't come up. There were about 17 people in the stands that night. Nobody, not a single person on planet Earth has said, "Yeah, you know what, Jaron Duran, what he said was right. That fan did cross the line. He did say something he shouldn't have said to him." No, Probably didn't happen. He had grounded out. He heard the fan chirp at him, so he flipped him off. The same way he drops a slur on a fan who says he needs a tennis racket. It's not half the times these people, they're jackasses. They say what they want to say, but sometimes it doesn't cross the line. If it crossed the line, whatever. But in the end, half of these Jaren Duran incidents, the fan's not in the wrong. Duran's in the wrong because he's always picking a fight with a fan or picking a fight with the media because he's always trying to fight somebody. Because in the end, he's just fighting himself. That's why he's fighting Milliken or fighting Joe from Revere in row 12, who, by the way, definitely couldn't kick his ass because in the end, he's just a fake tough guy. He's too busy fighting himself, which is why he tries to fight everybody else. And that makes me sad. It does. I want to feel for the guy. I've spent a lot of time feeling for the guy. I have empathy for people who are going through it. It's a hell I would wish on nobody. People who fight themselves, man, it's a tough thing to watch. We've all had people in our lives who you watch them fight their own demons. And it's horrible, and it's heartbreaking. But eventually it crosses a line. Eventually you say, I can't have the sympathy for you that I once did, as much as I want to, as much as it breaks my heart to not have sympathy for you. But in the end, you keep making bad decisions. And Jaren Duran keeps making bad decisions. And he keeps trying to victimize other people. In the end, that's just being a bad dude, whether you have demons or not. And you know what? Most bad guys have demons. And Jaren Duran has demons, and I feel badly about that. But he keeps making bad decisions, and he keeps making a complete ass out of himself. And he's making an ass out of the team in the process for trying to build around him, for standing by him. Eventually, you got to stop standing by this guy. Get him out of here. If the Padres really do want to trade Mason Miller and Xander Bogaerts together, send Duran back in that deal. They've been in love with him for a few years. Get it done. But I don't care if you get anything for him. You will be better off without him. It will be addition by subtraction. It is always something with him. It's Milliken, or it's the fan, or it's somebody else, or it's Michael Holly, or it's some dude in row 15. It does not matter. This is who Jaren Duran always will be. You want to do right by him, by the way? You want to defend Jaren Duran? Because I know there's a part of the fan base that wants to defend him. You want to do right by him? Get him out of here. It'll be good for him, too. Stop enabling him. Send him to a better spot. Send him to a spot where he doesn't have the baggage that he has here. It'll be good for him. It'll be good for everybody else. 617-779-0985. Jeff in the car has been waiting patiently on Duran. Hey, Jeff.
11: Hey, thanks for taking my call. I just want to say that, I mean, if you're going to talk about uncorroborated reporting about Duran, Milliken's story of him threatening him is also totally uncorroborated. He just wrote it in the Discord server.
0: He did not write that in the Discord server. Trust me, I know the story. There were witnesses to it, Jeff. Take my word on that.
11: Well, I mean, he said intentionally in his post that he wanted to aggravate him because he knows he's sensitive about that.
0: No, Jeff, you don't have reading comprehension. No, you read that again. He said, that's what he said. No, Jeff, I'm putting you on hold here for a second. The reason Milliken wrote that, and I've seen people defending Duran over that today, the reason Milliken said he didn't say anything is because he knows Duran is sensitive. That's why he didn't add any captions to it. You got to read that sentence again.
11: The guy sat on the story for 2 months. He releases it now, and they're on a 9-game winning streak.
0: Hey, Jeff,
11: I don't know.
0: Do you think Tyler Milliken's trying to sabotage the Red Sox?
11: Duran's not a perfect person. No one in this world is.
0: Why are you defending him? Has he earned that? Why are you defending Jaren Duran? Has he earned it?
11: I don't know. He's a good player for us.
0: No, he's not. He sucks at baseball. What are you talking about? Jaren Duran's batting 200. Oh, God, that's the worst call of the day. Congratulations to you, jackass. Dean and Stoughton, I imagine you'll be better than that.
15: Oh, yeah, it'll be a lot better. I'm with Tyler Milliken. Jaren Duran is a word I can't say on the radio.
0: He's a fraud.
15: He needs to smarten up and just be a player. Plain and simple, right?
0: Yeah, listen, your job as a professional athlete is to cut out the noise. He can't cut out the noise. That's why he has talent, But that's why he hasn't hit in 2 years. He's fighting his own demons, and that's sad, and I get that. But it's not going to work out here. I do not understand the Duran defense at this point. How many times does he need to get into a fight with somebody? And the whole, oh, you're making it up thing? Really, who's making it up here? Which side is making it up? The pro-team podcaster in Tyler Milliken or Jaron Duran? Do we have any audio of what the fan said to him in Minnesota? Do we have that? Has that come out?
1: We've been looking for a couple months now. We have not been able to find it.
0: That's right. Yeah, there were 17 people in the stands that night. Who exactly is more believable here? And trust me, there were witnesses to the Milliken-Duran interaction at Fenway Park. Whether they choose to come out or not, I don't know, but that was done in public. So, yeah. This story's been known about for quite some time in media circles. Why did it go public now? Because, yeah, he was asked about it and he decided to go public with it. You can question the timing all you want, but if you're out there saying it didn't happen, you're just trying, yeah, I mean, you're the one making it up in that scenario. I mean, you're grasping at straws. Hey, that was a good way to end the baseball hour tonight. We'll continue. We'll do this all weekend long, I'm sure, because there will be another Jaron Duran story that I'm sure will come out between now and Monday. So Maz will talk about it on Monday. We'll see you then.
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1: Red Sox a 10-0 win earlier today. Game 2 beginning moments from now. Second day at the Open Championship. Lucas Herbert, your leader at 8-under. He and Sam Burns tied the record for the lowest round in a major championship, shooting a 62 earlier today. World Cup third place match between France and England tomorrow. Argentina and Spain go for the title on Sunday. 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I'm Matt McCarthy on Boston's Home for Sports, 98.5 The Sports Hub. Yes, Sean Silver's here. He's got you next. For the whole night. How about that?

0: 98.5 The Sports Hub on a Friday night. Guess what? No Joe. No Skaz. It's Sean Silver here. You there? Street Team Joe Ariano at the controls for this one as we go up to 10 o'clock this evening. Hate it or love it, we are here for you, and you can jump in with us at 617-779-0985. Chris DeSisto helping us out as well. Join the Festival of Friendship. Matt McCarthy just got done. A great baseball hour. Fridays with McCarthy. And the Sox getting underway at Fenway, but I do want to start there because I don't know if I'm going to really get the opportunity. We got a game going on tonight. Sox in the middle of a doubleheader against the Rays. The plucky Rays. Everyone singing the praises of the Rays for what they've been doing so far this season. One of the top teams in a much maligned American League. And the Bo Sox just swatted those Rays. 10-0 at Fenway Park. And they got a 10-game winning streak coming into the second half of this doubleheader, which will be contested this evening. Jake Bennett gives you 6 again. Looking real, real good. I mean, talk about a pleasant surprise. Masataka Yoshida, a guy who just, you know, when they signed that contract, I was like, why are we doing this? And I still often look at the books of the Red Sox, and I say, why did they do that? Because Masataka Yoshida is no great shakes. But every now and then, and again, he gets hot, and he earns some of that money. It makes you feel real good to see him doing the thing. Carlos Narvaez hitting the ball today as well. And Sox just taking care of business. 10 in a row. Through the All-Star break. Different from last year where they had 10 in a row going into the All-Star break and then promptly fell flat on their faces. Alex Cora didn't really have them ready to go in the second half, and they were 2-5 out of the break. Did go 8 games over for the duration of the second half last year, but you know, certainly not sustaining any momentum that they had going into the 2025 All-Star break. This year, though, they built the positive vibes with this streak, obviously. And you know, even before with the sweep of the Yankees, that's when I got thinking. That's when I got thinking. Hey, if they get Garrett Crochet back and Roman Anthony back, trade for a right-handed bat, you know, at the deadline, maybe we got something here. I mean, maybe we do have something here. Joe, do we have any updates recently on Crochet or Anthony? I'm hearing no. I'm hearing nothing.
1: So not much on either. I know Anthony, Bupkis, I guess, is doing better, but still
0: doing better.
1: Not good enough to swing the bat yet, so that doesn't sound great.
0: That doesn't.
1: And then I haven't heard anything from Crochet.
0: Yeah.
1: But if he does make a rehab start, Sean, you and I should be going to Worcester with Mr. Murray, and we could have a great time down
0: Let's
1: there.
0: Do it. Let's plan on that. I would love to go to a Woo Sox game. I went to a Woo Sox game with my son a few years ago. It was wonderful.
1: Are you buying in, Sean, on the Sox now with this 10-game win streak? Are you in?
0: Here's the thing. I was bought in after the offseason that they had. I don't have to, you know, turn tail here and re-explain my positioning and, you know, be overweight. And if you're on the YouTube tonight, you know, be over way over here and for one part of the season, then be reactionary and way over here and then come back way over here. Yes, I've had my quibbles with the Red Sox this spring and summer, for sure. But I think that I've been pretty consistent with the things that I've had problems with. One of them was Alex Cora. And I don't think Craig Breslow is the perfect general manager or president of baseball operations, whatever you want to call him, the guy who's managing the general day-to-day acquisitions and mergers of the Red Sox. But coming out of the offseason, I said, okay, They didn't get a right-handed bat. But the guys that they did add, very good. So I was like, this is a B offseason. It's a B, B minus offseason. It was good. It was good. Much like last year's trade deadline where the Red Sox failed to get Joe Ryan. Oh, wait, everybody failed to get Joe Ryan. So how can it be just the Red Sox failing to get Joe Ryan? Nobody got Joe Ryan. Nobody still has gotten Joe Ryan away from the Minnesota Twins. We'll see if that even happens this year. It was a hypothetical that didn't happen. Reportedly, sources say, you know, all that great stuff. But the Red Sox offseason, yeah, Craig Breslow, he has faults. He has flaws. Could admit that. I think a lot of the stuff that's been reported about, you know, the way that they're trying to get to the place that they're going with the analytics and stuff, that's concerning. But that's seeping into everything. That's even seeping into my favorite basketball team, and we'll be talking about that tonight. But his offseason, the guys he got, Wilson Contreras, all-star. Sonny Gray, and I listened to national MLB, you know, discussion too, not just locally. We do have some great local stuff here, of course. We're at the forefront of that, right? We just heard it, Baseball Hour. But the national discussion around the American League All-Stars, Sonny Gray was the biggest snub. They got him in the offseason. Ranger Suarez, All-Star. Caleb Durbin, terrible out of the chute. Terrible out of the chute, and much like Suarez, was maligned by the fan base for what they did in the first 2-3 weeks before everybody just said, I'm out. Yeah, also coinciding with the Cora firing, right? But if you only watched for April, you thought these guys stunk. Ranger Suarez wound up on the All-Star team. So if you tune back in, you know, a couple months later, that was probably a rude awakening. Also the fact that Caleb Durbin has been a very dependable bat over the last month. And is a guy that I even saw him get picked up in my fantasy league, for God's sake. And this isn't like some deep, crazy league here. It was like a 10-team league. Somebody picked up Caleb Durbin because he's swinging a good bat. And he's playing great defense. And the analytics back that up. So Craig Breslow's offseason was very good. It was not great. It was not a home run. It was very good. I haven't deviated from that at all. I also haven't deviated from the opinion that Alex Cora, post getting his extension here, which he didn't even want in the first place, but they gave it to him, and he was just like, I'll take the money, sure, was on cruise control. And he's just been spending his summer, you know, clapping back at the Red Sox. Where have those posts been recently? Have we had any Alex Cora chatter on IG or TikTok or wherever he is these days? Anything, Joe, you follow? Good old AC.
1: No, I mean, I know he spoke at the All-Star game.
0: Okay.
1: Right?
0: Okay.
1: And he sounded still supportive of the Red Sox.
0: Okay.
1: But I don't think there's any, yeah, there hasn't been
0: no
1: any.
0: Shrouded, no shrouded, you know,
1: or
0: like,
1: anything
0: yeah,
1: like
0: yeah,
1: that.
0: Yeah. And they've never been like explicit shots.
1: No. I feel like is it possible that, you know, they're keeping the, I'm not saying he'll ever come back here, but they don't want to burn the bridge.
0: Mm-hmm. Hmm. I don't know. I mean, seems like Veritek, via his wife/spokesperson, seemed to burn the bridge a little bit, and that was something that they wanted to keep alive, right? I think that you look at all of... Okay, that's good. Oh, that's good. That's good! How can that be a final? Is that game already over? My kid's baseball team appears to have won tonight.
1: What position does your kid play?
0: We'll throw that into the headlines. He is primarily first base.
1: Nice.
0: And just, you know, a big, long, tall kid can pick it a little bit. So he's been good over there. He's been driving in runs, had a couple of triples, had a couple of doubles this summer. Just really, really coming into his own. I'm very proud of him. And, we got this thing now called the Game Changer app. There's so many different apps. There's the Sports Engine and Game Changer and Team Snap. You hear me out there, you know, parents of kids who play sports. But the Game Changer app has push notifications. Usually I don't allow notifications on my phone because it's just I don't want to hear when someone likes my tweet. You know, I don't want to hear when somebody DMs me on Instagram. Like next time I open up Instagram, I'll see it, you know, whatever. Which, hey, like, hey, let's completely just go into whatever right from the start of the show, because it's Silver and not Joe. Not that Joe would be scared to do this either. But last week when I was in and I got tagged in a video that Riley made with Joe running around the...
1: We're making Instagram videos
0: running
1: now,
0: around the office, you know, like,
1: or I'm evolving.
0: It was like you needed that sound effect, like when Fred Flintstone gets the car going, like, you know, that was like Joe just sprinting in fast motion. And I have, every time I open Instagram, like another person has liked that reel. And it's funny because I only, my Instagram account, like the people who follow me and I follow back, only friends and family, right? So like Joe, like we you know, I don't know if we are, maybe we are, follow each other on Instagram. But like, you know, if I don't know you personally, I'm not inviting you in there. So I'm not used to getting notifications. So
1: now you're Mr. I mean, I'm in the same boat. I never got notifications. Yeah. And now we're stars because, you know, we got a good crop of interns via social media.
0: Yes.
1: They know what they're doing, unlike us old people. I'm throwing myself in there. You know, I'm almost 30.
0: You're an old soul.
1: Yeah, I'm an old soul.
0: You're an old soul.
1: So it is wild how many people are viewing this, you know, and they're all like Sean Silver. So, you know, they're going to, you know, once they see you're out there, they're going to follow you.
0: Yeah, no, like, you know, stuff. No, hey, I'll reach out to somebody and I'll just be like, hey, thanks for the follow request. But, you know, I don't know you personally. Follow my podcast. You know, just go over there. But yeah, I got on this just because of apps and notifications. The one I have, the Game Changer app, gives me the push notifications because I don't want to miss a message from like a parent, right? Or from another one of the coaches, or something's rescheduled, or practice has been changed, or whatever. So, yes, looks like the team won tonight. We'll have to throw that into the headlines. Big
1: I tell
0: news.
1: My girlfriend all the time, it's only a matter of time until I'm famous now because of all these Instagram likes. Taking credit for not my work for my 100 new followers.
0: Are you
1: I get
0: kidding me?
1: Interns.
0: You're clearly like Riley's muse here. She's you know, putting you, featuring you in her content.
1: Yeah, I'm the talent. I'm not. Yeah, yeah. I can't film, but I can be the talent of the video.
0: Exactly. You're not the influencer, but you're the muse. So I there's a role for all of us here. You know, hey, you want to get rich and famous off of that, then let's go. I don't know how. Like, you, if you're the influencer, you get the clicks and you get the clout and you get the income, the revenue stream. But now somebody's just shooting videos of you. You know, it's Street Team Joe.
1: I haven't seen any revenue in income yet. Can confirm.
0: Street Team Joe OnlyFans. There we go.
1: Oh God.
0: There we go. But all of this to say, oh man, all of this to say that I'm kind of feeling it, and I kind of want to know. I heard McCarthy talking about it. If they go 7-3 in this 10-game homestand, and they have shown no propensity to have any sort of success at home through the earlier part of this season, if they go 7-3 on this homestand, McCarthy's in. Buy. If they go 3-7, McCarthy's out. Sell. Hey, I kind of feel the same way, you know. A hot streak does not a season make, right? So you've got a couple weeks here to kind of figure out what you really are, and can our pitchers continue to contribute the way that they have? Can the bats support these pitchers? Because it has been truly, the model has been pitching and defense. I don't think that's a super great model right now in MLB. You need some bats. Maybe that's where you're going to turn when things come to August 3rd and you're bringing in a bat. I don't know, Joe. Do you, if this team doesn't get back Crochet and Anthony, is it fruitless to try and go out there and add?
1: I feel like they're tricking me like how the Red Sox
0: Uh-oh.
1: Do every year.
0: Uh-oh.
1: But I feel like I kind of am a little bit bought in. Maybe I'm just listening to the Joe, Murray, and Skaz propaganda, and I am, you know, 10, because they've bought in, and, you know, I follow my orders, so I might be.
0: You can have your own opinion.
1: Yeah, I can
0: Joe.
1: Have my own opinion.
0: You're your own man.
1: But they are kind of convincing me that we might have a baseball season here, and it might be worth investing I mean, the pitching staff is great, so it's like you can add a bat or two, and if Anthony comes back, are you right back in the mix?
0: Yeah. Yeah. I mean, and I'm with McCarthy. Like, I kind of shudder to think about Trevor Story being ready to come back, or Marcelo Meyer. Like, who knows what happened with that guy? I'm trying to focus less on the rumors and innuendo around this team and just more on the night-to-night product, because that's fun. They're giving me fun, and I appreciate that. I did want to say, what was it? You mentioned about they draw you in, they sucker you in. 2023, going into the All-Star break, they won 8 out of 9. And then things fell completely apart at the deadline. They went 15 under the rest of the way. And 2024, they won 9 out of 12 going into the All-Star break. And then they were swept 4 straight by the Dodgers. After that, they went 10 games under for the second half as a whole. And we already mentioned last year, 10-game win streak going into the All-Star break. So what is it with this team getting hot going to the All-Star break and then falling on their face after? This was a way to not fall on your face, as the camera shows Brian Baio in the dugout for the Red Sox tonight. But, you know, 10-0, we'll take it. That's a dub. I don't know. Looks like we got a couple of calls lined up. Let's get to them. John in Boston, you're off the top here. John, can you pull that up? Joe, I don't have my phone screen up. John, how are you?
2: Hey, John just actually stepped to the side. This is actually Jaron Duran from the Boston Red Sox. Mm. So we've won 10 in a row now. Mm-hmm. We're going to a game number 2. Mm-hmm. I'm feeling a little wishy-washy, a little low energy. Does the Macho Man have anything to maybe, you know, bring the fire back, bring my hunger back for this game too? I'll hang up and listen. Thanks, Silver.
3: Jaron Duran. Oh, yeah. I don't know what you're doing picking a fight with Milken, yeah. Because that guy's my people, yeah. And the enemy of my friend is also my enemy. You don't want to get in the danger zone, do you? Uh-huh.
0: That would be the message to Jaron Duran. Honestly, I think I wrote down in my show notes, do we have to talk about the Milken-Jaron Duran feud? Good Lord. Like, yeah, maybe we'll get into it later when we're doing the musings. But the roller coaster of the Jaron Duran experience. And it's funny, too, because, like, I was thinking about Wilson Contreras and just all the stuff that's been going on around Contreras this year. And it's, you know, little finicky, you know, baseball, you know, unwritten rules, the code of the game sort of stuff, where Wilson Contreras is a little bit too fired up. We've had players like that in our midst before. Hacksaw Johnny Gomes was one, if you recall. Another one was Carl Everett. And I don't know if you guys, if the name Carl Everett rings a bell for you, Joe or Chris. But there was an anniversary recently of Carl Everett headbutting an umpire. Which happened, and the ump totally sold it. It was like a pro wrestling thing. There was like a little bit of contact, and that ump just went, oh man, my groin, you know, like when he gets headbutt. It was ridiculous. But it was a whole thing in the summer of 2000. Carl Everett hit like 30-some-odd home runs for the Red Sox that year, but he was a little bit too intense. And Wilson Contreras is a little bit too intense.
1: But, did you catch any of the home run derby, Mr. Silver?
0: Actually, I kind of forgot that it was on. I was just busy Monday night. I think we were at the ball field. I was getting back from Sharon, where we played a roadie in Sharon. And, you know, got back late, put the kids to bed. And, like, you know, I forgot that it was on Netflix, for one. And lowest rated home run derby since 03, which, if you folks remember that, that was the year after the All-Star game ended in a tie and everybody was like suddenly out on the All-Star game. So 03 would have had low ratings. But yeah, lowest rated home run derby. And it's not due to the new format. The new format freaking ruled. Looking back at the home run derby, as I did, seeing highlights, you're not seeing 120 home runs hit by guys this year. You actually have, like, it's not outs anymore, but it's swings. You have a certain number of swings, and the one who puts the best swings on the ball is the guy who wins the contest. Why'd you ask, Joe? Just because of Contreras or some other reason?
1: No, I thought it was the best home run derby I've seen in a long time. I thought the suspense was very good. The ending was very good.
0: Yeah.
1: Contreras, you know, you got that Red Sox feeling. I know he had a 490-foot bomb, but
0: just
1: I thought it was
0: it.
1: A great production. And, you know, a new star kind of developed in the home run derby. I think that's what it's, you know, all about. Usually getting some of these guys who are hitting, who can hit home runs like that. Now he's a kind of a household name.
0: Yeah.
1: Like Bobby Abreu back in the day.
0: Bobby Abreu. Oh, man, just went off. But, yeah, we've been with that format with the clock for so long, and it's just home run and home run and home run, and then they get, like, bonus time. And it's like, it was like a video game. You're just desensitized to it after a while. So it brought back some drama, but, of course, on Netflix, and I just totally forgot that it was. I didn't even know it was a Monday night by the time I got my kids in bed. I was just like, all right, is there any sports on tonight? I didn't see it where I usually look, so I just completely missed. And the next day I was like, oh, crap, it's Tuesday. The Home Run Derby was last night. All right, let's see what happened. And it was great. But yeah, Wilson Contreras, you know, he's run afoul of some people, I guess. But I kind of like it. I kind of like the loose cannon. And he's not all that bad, folks, but you know, the loose cannons on your team, I'm all right with that. He's our loose cannon. Jarren Duran, you know, I was in

0: others, but it just continues here. And I was of the mind where it's like Jaren Duran, after 2024, I think. Yeah, 2024. Like, he was a huge asset. I would have moved him after 2024 for a pitcher. But, as the Rays score. But, you know, he's remained here, and his value has cratered. You know, when he's good, he gets the team going. He had a little streak earlier in the season. He's been in the toilet since, and now he's taking it out on Tyler Milliken. Me and Macho Man Randy Savage, we're going to stump for Tyler. Let's get one more before we go to the latest break ever. Keith in Attleboro. Keith, how are you?
1: Hey, let's talk about the ball club.
0: Yeah.
1: If they get Anthony back, are they in the mix? What do you think?
0: If. I think they're in the mix now. And as McCarthy was saying, this may or may not be sustainable, right? But I don't think it's just Anthony and just Crochet, right? I would have expected those guys would be on this team if we were successful this summer. And I don't expect Anthony to be Babe Ruth in his first full MLB season. And maybe that was just too much pressure that was heaped on him. Maybe it has something to do with where we are now with the injury. Maybe he was overdoing it. Maybe he was pressing. Maybe he hurt his body. Crochet, I'm not sure what's going on there. That looked to me like a, you know, arm fatigue. Season's going nowhere. Guy's going to the shelf. We're not going to risk it. So who knows where we end up there. But don't you have to at least play it out? Because different from other teams here, for instance, like the Boston Bruins, right? The Boston Bruins are going to try and make the playoffs, whether or not it's a good idea or not, because they just want to make the playoffs and pretend that they're something, even though they never are. The Bruins should have been selling. They should not have dealt for a guy and who they're paying $7.7 million to just basically replace Victor Arvidsson and J.J. Paterka. But, you know, you Bruins fans probably feel good about that. We got guys calling it Velker and Maz saying, what are the Bruins sleeping during the free agency period? Do you honestly think the Bruins should be signing free agents to add to a rebuilding team? No. They're rebuilding. The Red Sox are not rebuilding. They were built this year to compete. Therefore, the trade deadline should match that ethic. They should be competing. The manager's gone. Craig Breslow may or may not be a great GM. He's at least been a GM who can get you in this position because the guys that he signed up this offseason have put you where you are right now. 617-779-0985. Silver and for Joe, we're here till 10 tonight on the Sports Hub.
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0: 5, the sports sub, Sean Silver, taking until 10 o'clock. We got STJ. STJ. Street Team Joe behind the board tonight. We got Chris DeSisto with us tonight as well. And started off talking Red Sox, wanted to hit on it before we got deep into this game here. Certainly more topics on the table, such as the Boston Celtics and the NBA in general tonight. I just want to hit on something real quick. Hey, Joe, you know why I know the Miami Heat ain't real?
1: Why are the Miami Heat not real?
0: Because Bam Adebayo is getting into fights with ex-teammates.
1: Oh, Tyler Hero.
0: Oh, my gosh.
1: And laughing about it with Jason Tatum at the ESPYs.
0: Apparently, and that's all fine and good. Willie or Abreu went deep? Look at that. They've tied it up. There it is. Joe is celebrating, so I just wanted to figure out what that was right there. Yeah, Tyler Hero and Bam got into it. Apparently, Tyler Hero. Here's a guy I really enjoyed watching. It's sarcasm, not always something you can tell through text. Maybe you can tell it right here. A guy I quite enjoyed watching the Celtics play against over the last, I don't know, 6 or 7 years. But Bam, I guess, said he needed more help from his teammates. Tyler Hero took exception to that. He's punching dude. And then, you know, Tyler Hero's response. This, I thought, was rich, Joe. You tell me how you feel about this. Need a sip of water. Hero said that something about he's coming to help the Bucks. Obviously, I'm paraphrasing here, but he said something akin to, obviously, like, this team is in transition. They just lost their greatest player ever. Kareem Abdul-Jabbar played for and won a title, the first that the team ever won, for the Milwaukee Bucks. He literally changed basketball. They outlawed dunking for 10 years in college basketball because of Kareem Abdul-Jabbar, a person who played for the Milwaukee Bucks and won a title there. Does recency bias in sports bother you? How these guys just, oh yeah, this guy's the greatest ever. This guy's trash. This guy has sold insurance in the offseason. He's trash. I'm telling you, man. Like, are they uneducated on the history of the game? Like, you can just go. I went with my son for his birthday. We went to the Basketball Hall of Fame at Springfield. We learned all about it, Tyler Hero. Or is Tyler Hero just like a disciple of J.J. Redick and that he doesn't care and just thinks he's the smartest man in the room and that their generation is just so much way better in their minds than any generation that came previous to them? I don't know, Joe. How do you feel about this? Does this bother you at all? It bothers me. I respect the history.
1: You got to respect the history, and he's obviously way off with his basis, too. Again, and I think, why is he fighting with Bam Adebayo? Like, I feel like that's not a fight you want to pick if you're Tyler
0: No,
1: Hero.
0: Probably not. But he, I don't know. He just looking at him.
1: And even like Tatum, you saw Tatum and Bam like laughing at it at the ESPYs. Yeah. And, you know, I feel bad for, you know, Tyler Hero is, who knows what's going to happen to his career now. Oh, we got another homer.
0: It's
1: the Sean Silver Red Sox.
0: That's the Bally's pick of the night. Yes. Oh, man. But, yeah, I don't know. That bothers me. Giannis Antetokounmpo, like, top, I don't know, 25, top 30 player of all time. And could move up, certainly. Kareem Abdul-Jabbar, like, top 5 player, top 6 player. Like, where do you want to put him? There's no argument. He's in the top 10. He's the greatest Buck ever. You just say that, and we just forget all about Kareem. I'm sure I've said some things that were wrong before, and you could take me to task for them, but it's just that generally the NBA, just nobody cares about anything that happened before, like, LeBron was drafted. And it's sickening. And we'll get into LeBron. Maybe we'll get into LeBron next. Let's get a headline here. We'll come back at you. Silver, Joe, Street Team Joe. Joe Murray, not here tonight. Obviously, this is his show. Skaz, hope he's enjoying whatever he's doing this evening. We got Chris as well. We're going to talk some movies. I'll let him school me a little bit. The Odyssey came out. I know some friends who are there right now for 3 hours of their night. 3 hours. He got to spend 3 hours with me. I mean, what would you rather? 3 hours with your seat, your butt plastered to the seat, can't go to the bathroom, or 3 hours with me? You choose. You make the call. 98.5 The Sports Hub.
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0: All right, we'll start at the top here. The Boston Red Sox in action against the Tampa Bay Rays over at Fenway Park in the second half of a doubleheader tonight. Home runs for Willie Abreu and Wilson Contreras have put the Sox on top by a 3-2 score. That one in the bottom of the first. They won 10-0 earlier in the day over the Rays. They've won 10 in a row and moved all the way into a wild card spot. At the Open Championship, Lucas Herbert, your leader, he shot a 62 today. Sam Burns also shot a 62 today. That is tied for the lowest round ever at a major tournament. But Herbert in the lead right now through two rounds of play. The World Cup third place match between France and England is tomorrow. The final, Spain and Argentina, that will be on Sunday. And shout out to the Norfolk 8U Red Team. A win tonight in Friendship League playoffs. The pitching staff, a combined one hitter in the 6-0 victory. 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
2: 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It's Felger and Maz Afternoons right now. 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

0: Yeah, no Joe tonight. Silver in. You're spending your evening with this three-headed monster. Sean Silver, Joe Ariano, and Chris DeSisto. In for Joe and Skaz on the Sports Hub till 10. They're lopping an hour off of this one, because what could we possibly talk about on MLB All-Star Week? And, man, I have hosted some shows, certainly, on Home Run Derby night. I've hosted some shows on the night of the All-Star game. I've hosted some shows on those dead nights after the All-Star game. Those are toughies. So I credit the people who have been in the chair this week, certainly. Now, at least tonight, we got some MLB action firing back up. Of course, we've had the World Cup this whole time. And, you know, you did have some games. What, Wednesday, Thursday? I'm trying to remember my week now. Tuesday, Wednesday.
1: Yeah, Tuesday, Wednesday. Tuesday, yeah. Wednesday at like 3 p.m.
0: 3 p.m.
1: I think they still did like 25 million, though.
0: Like, yeah.
1: Each game, which is pretty good from the U.S. Like, that's pretty good. Like, at 3 p.m.?
0: Something. It's been something. Caleb Pongratz joining us in this coming hour at 8:20. And he's covering MLS and the Revs. He's working his tail off covering soccer. Spot Rack, one of the places he's at. And I bumped into Caleb, I think a lot of people got hip to Caleb like this week because he posted the picture of the Gillette Stadium turf coming up, and or the grass coming up and going back to turf, which is just wild because, you know, I didn't get there for a World Cup game, but I did get there for a couple legacy games, and they were playing on the grass, and it just looked so nice. And, you know, they got the sprinklers going out there. They were keeping it green all year. But, yeah, Caleb will be joining. We'll talk a little World Cup next hour, 8:20. Talk a little bit second half Revs and just what's going on here. This like Joe just said, 25 mil for these soccer games, pretty good. Want to stick NBA for a little bit here, guys. Is LeBron still a difference maker? Do you feel at this point? I mean, he couldn't win with Luka in LA, but LeBron apparently is the golden goose, and we're all putting our summer on hold. It's decision 2026 now, 16 years after the original decision. LeBron's got a choice to make. What do you guys think?
1: This, Chris. Sean, I think as a third option we saw last year, LeBron and the Lakers, like, he was pretty good, and that team was kind of firing on all cylinders when they had Luka and Reeves and LeBron. Towards the end of the season, they were on that hot streak, and obviously Luka and Reeves go down. We know Reeves struggle in the postseason. But I think as a third option, he could be a formidable threat and someone who would be valuable come postseason time. As you saw this past postseason, he still was able to carry the Lakers out of the first round with a relatively insufficient roster. So I think if he went to a team like Philly, I think would be really interesting because he's... You know, he's not relied upon for the whole season. You know, I don't know if Miami has enough. Warriors certainly is interesting, but like they're older too. But you imagine him and Steph and Draymond and would be pretty cool. And Porzingis.
0: Sure, yeah. Not super, that's a nursing home team for
1: but
0: sure.
1: I think the obvious answer is like him going back to Cleveland. I don't think they have enough still to win it if you went back home.
0: Well, what would they be? Well, they wouldn't necessarily be giving anything up, right? They'd just be making room for him. So it's him and Donovan Mitchell and those two bigs that they got there.
1: Yeah, I don't know what would happen with Harden because I think he's a free agent too right now.
0: Right, so Harden, I guess Harden would have to go if that was the case. So you replace Harden with LeBron? I mean, yes, I would replace Harden with LeBron, but I guess you'd have to ask, like, how much of an upgrade is that? Plus the fact that, you know, LeBron misses games. He doesn't miss a ton of games. I think his last couple of years he's been around 70, and then this year he had 60 games on the nose. But I don't know. Chris, what do you think? Jaylen Brown now in Philadelphia and LeBron joining him?
2: I think that
0: trust
2: Philly or Cleveland is honestly LeBron's best option. I agree with Joe. I think that he can be like a solid third option, and I think with Golden State, like him and Curry being paired up would be amazing, but I just don't think Golden State has enough around that
0: right.
2: to be able to do anything. And I think Cleveland has some, and yeah, they might have to get rid of Harden with the contract-wise, but LeBron could also take one for the team and sign a minimum with the Cavs so they could keep Harden, and then that would honestly be probably the best thing that he could do for Cleveland and for himself if he wanted to win a championship in Cleveland.
0: Yeah.
2: But then I think your best chance, though, is in Philly. You have the better supporting cast. You have Jaylen Brown. It absolutely kills my soul, but I would say Philly is his best option.
0: Yeah, I mean, given what you're talking about, him being a third banana somewhere, that just makes sense, right? I mean, he'd almost kind of be like a fourth banana because you've got Embiid, you've got Maxey, you've got Brown, and like I guess he would slot in as the fourth guy. Do you feel like, I don't know, LeBron's not dumb. LeBron's all about LeBron. He's been all about his brand the entire time he's been in the NBA. Is this trust the process stuff? Is he trolling Philly? I would just love it if he was trolling Philly. I mean, everybody hates Philly fans. Like, just getting a couple of licks on him.
2: I could definitely see him trolling Philly. He also said the other day that his next team, he already dropped clues about. And a couple of days ago, he posted a picture of himself with like a bunch of Timberwolves emojis. So he's doing that. He's doing the Philly with trust the process. Steve Kerr the other day, there was a video of him saying we already got LeBron.
0: Yeah, yeah, that's
2: so
0: right.
2: So it's like all over the place. It's LeBron. It's the decision all over again. So it's a spectacle. And I just, he also said the other day, I think, that he thinks he can score 10 points a game or plus or double digits per game till he's 65. And like, he like did the math, like he explained it, like I need 2 out of 3 layups and like 2 free throws and I could do it. And he's like, he's not wrong. So him as the fourth option, like, I mean, I'm not going to say he's going to play till he's 65, but him as any option, he's going to take away attention. And I think the better cast you have around him, the better chances.
0: Like, he's still physically fit. He's not like the runaway train that he used to be, but he's like darn close. I mean, his numbers haven't, you see guys when they get to their late 30s, their percentages fall off. He's found ways to play and still be efficient as he always has. I mean, what you just brought up, Chris, kind of makes me think, like, is he going to be the next Tom Brady, who's just like the quarterback to go the deepest, you know, that we've seen? And so in this case, you've got, you know, the basketball player who makes it to 45, which is extremely, there's been very few basketball players who've gone much past 40. Like Udonis Haslam would just hang around, you know, rotting on the Miami bench. And then they just bring, you know, his corpse, roll him out there. And Udonis Haslam is playing 5 minutes and he's still in the league. But LeBron, I wonder, right? Because his ego is such, as we noticed here, that everything is intentional and everything is brand-based, and he's just going to have his fun and get everybody talking about him. He would never want people to talk about him in a way where he is less than, right? So, you know, like him hanging on and like if he starts to get crappy, like that would be a problem. But even though he doesn't really have any reason to other than just his ego, I could see this guy like hanging around.
2: Yeah, definitely. And I think, too, like that's a big part of it is that he needs to be contributing and he needs to be contending. And that's why he didn't go to the New York Knicks, because he doesn't want to go to a championship winning team and potentially mess something up. And that's from Rich Paul, his agent, who has been very transparent. And I think he is definitely looking to win a championship this year. It seems like he wants to ride off into the sunset with a ring. He'll have 5, so it'll still be 1 less than Jordan, but with all the records and accomplishments and accolades, it will be pretty tough to argue for him. So I think the 65 thing was just to mess with people and like joke around, but he actually could do it, like realistically. I don't think he'll be contributing that much though at that age.
0: Yeah. Oh, of course. I mean, there's been some wild stuff in the NBA. There was, I was doing some research for something I wrote a good many years ago, but, and you guys weren't around. In fact, I was not around at this time, but there was a point in 76ers history where Daryl Dawkins, you know, Chocolate Thunder, like the great backboard breaking center, the Philadelphia decided that he was not enough at center and that Dr. J wasn't going to get a ring unless they brought in, you know, Hall of Famer Moses Malone. But there was a story where the owner of the 76ers had reached out to Wilt Chamberlain in the early 80s about a comeback, And at that point, Wilt would have been, probably around 45 to 50 years old, right? But there was talk about it. And, you know, Wilt was keeping in pretty good shape because he'd played some, like, pro volleyball after retiring from basketball. So, like, the fact it was in Sports Illustrated in, like, the early 80s, like, will Wilt make a comeback? So I'm always, like, kind of, it tickles something for me, you know, like the NBA player is going to play, like, super long and just, like, how long will they go? But in or out, Joe and Chris, we'll start with Chris. LeBron's farewell is next year.
2: I'm in on that. I think there is a small chance, but I'm in on it being his last year. Okay. I think that especially if he gets with a championship caliber team and he wins a championship, he's done. He's riding off into the sunset, and the only thing you have is Jordan has one more ring, but I don't think that will be too much of an argument at the GOAT debate. And I think that's really what he's after is the GOAT debate. And he just needs one more ring. So if he wins a championship, it's done. He's over and he'll ride off into the sunset. And you can't really blame him for that.
0: I don't know. I mean, I feel like he's got to get six. Like he'll always be less than. He would never let himself be less than. I'm also out on it because I know how NBA retirement tours go. Like, unless you have a serious injury, like Charles Barkley, like ripped his ACL or something, you know, and unceremoniously, like, kind of had to be carried off. And I think he played like a game after rehabbing his knee where they just like let him get one more layup or something ridiculous like that. But you know, Kobe, like anybody who's worth their salt, they get like a run in a retirement tour, right? KG, I feel like did to some degree back in Minnesota. I feel like LeBron would have to get the retirement tour. He would have to say it from the outset. So unless he says it this summer, like this is my last ride, you know, this is right. What was Kobe's last, my last dance, my last, I don't know. I don't know why I'm putting all.
1: Yeah,
0: this,
1: we knew it was his last game.
0: All this and then gravel in my voice too, when I say we're doing this. He I don't know it, why yeah, I'm doing
1: he
0: that.
1: He gave a whole year's notice.
0: He did, and I booed him vociferously at TD Garden.
1: Oh, you did?
0: His last game.
1: Did he go off?
0: I don't recall. I was hammered, but I made sure that he knew how I felt about him winning the 2010 Finals MVP, and gave him the old Shaq line. Kobe, tell me how my you know what. You can look that up. Let's break it here. Let's get some headlines. And let's talk a little World Cup. Because, guys, I mean, talking about the big things that are going on in sports right now, the freaking World Cup is in America. Who knows when it's going to come back? It's been great, and we finally reached the final weekend of this thing that has dominated our lives for the last 6 to 8 weeks here. I forget how long it's been. It's been a thrill ride. Silver, Joe Arianno, Chris, we are here till 10 on the Hub.
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